0: Israelis launched new airstrikes against Hezbollah this weekend as Hezbollah continued attacks against Israeli forces in southern Lebanon. Late last week, there was a diplomatic breakthrough in Washington as the Israelis and Lebanese signed a framework agreement aimed at normalizing ties between the two countries and disarming Hezbollah.
1: Axios now reporting that the U.S. and Iran have agreed to halt strikes and meet Tuesday in Qatar. Rescue teams from several countries join a desperate effort to rescue earthquake survivors in Venezuela.
2: Time is of the essence to find any survivors underneath the rubble. A 17-floor condo has fully collapsed. We spoke to a woman whose cousin lived on the second floor of this building, and she is holding out hope that her cousin is still alive.
3: My cousin, Chantal Daniela, was with Antonio. And he called a friend and he said that they were alive and well and in a reduced space, and that gives us some hope. We know that she might be there because the second floor is like underground.
2: American rescue teams are here from Florida, California, and Virginia. The U.S. Embassy tells Fox the Trump administration will be here for Venezuela as long as it takes.
1: Fox's Matt Foy. And a long and dangerous heat wave will blast a large stretch of the central and eastern United States, expecting temperatures around 100 in some places. 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
1: Louisiana Congresswoman Julia Letlow won the Republican nomination for Senate. President Trump endorsed her over incumbent Bill Cassidy.
8: On Saturday, Letlow clinched the Republican nomination comfortably with about 57% of the vote. State Treasurer John Fleming finished at 43%. Letlow's win marked a victory for President Trump as well, who had endorsed the Republican representative. She will likely succeed Senator Bill Cassidy, whom the president successfully ousted. Cassidy has broken with the president on several issues, including last week when the two had a blow-up over the war in Iran. The two-term incumbent accuses the president of sometimes treating Congress as an appendage, but he does believe there are other lawmakers who will hold the president accountable.
1: Fox's Madeline Rivera. Lawmakers are looking at the effects of artificial intelligence on students' learning. Fox's Chad Pergram reports.
9: The percentage of high school seniors performing at grade level in math and reading is down 4 points from 2009. Lawmakers are skeptical about AI boosting performance. There are also privacy concerns. AI could harvest what students learn. An over-reliance on AI by teachers to grade papers is troubling. Some lawmakers doubt that AI can do everything. Students may question the value of an education if they can't find a job because of AI. Bipartisan lawmakers are now working on a framework to regulate AI. House Speaker Mike Johnson wants to pass that before the end of the year. On Capitol Hill, Chad Pergram, Fox News.
1: Delaware Senator Chris Coons is suffering minor injuries in a multi-vehicle crash in his home state today. He said the collision was triggered by a driver experiencing a medical emergency. Coons is expected to make a full recovery. He says the accident was not too bad. I'm Kathleen Maloney. This is Fox News.
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2: Hello, Kenny. I admire what you do. Great show.

0: And we're back. Thanks for being with us here on a Sunday night. Kenny Rahmeyer live and local for you on News Radio KLBJ. Glad to have you with us. As I said a moment ago, I could have started the show with this if I want to be like a lot of the other media outlets out there, because they were really wrapped around the axle on this one. And I think rightly so in a lot of ways, because this shift of the Democrat Party to the socialist candidates has become pretty significant and seems to be gaining steam. That's not a good thing for the United States of America, and maybe that's why I could have led with it as the most important issue going on in our country today. You can join us along the way if you got a thought on this. 512-836-0590. The former President Bill Clinton expressed confidence in the Democrat Party, said the party's in, quote, good shape for the upcoming November midterm elections. And he was specifically referring to the status of the Democrats after the socialist candidates in New York won just recently. He was on Fox News Digital with those comments. Well, I got to say, one of his former key advisors, old James Carville, certainly wasn't in agreement with his former boss. Carville was on Fox yesterday morning, and just as he was commenting about these DSA candidates taking root, gaining momentum, getting hold of the Democrat Party, here's a little bit of what Carville had to say about that.
1: They would say, this is a bridge too far. That's the only way, yeah, I can put it. And that, yeah, a bridge I want to cross. And I think a lot of Democrats feel the same way that I do.
0: And the host of this program, Kayleigh McEnany, was asking him, well, why aren't more Democrats speaking out like you are here today?
2: And I'm wondering, do you think more will come on board? Why are more not on board now and calling this out the way, let's say, Fetterman has?
1: Well, look, these are people that say that they're on board. They've been asked about it. What you don't know is how many more are coming. But I think you got to throw the idea out, and it's something that Democrats are going to have to answer for. If you want to have political power, of which we do, in which I think we will acquire come November, then you have to answer these kind of questions. You shouldn't duck them. And I think there's going to be something to deal with. The Hakeem is going to have to deal with this. It's not going away. I mean, I'm sure he understands and knows that. But to this extent of this one instance, I think the Democrats need to stand up and say, this is not who we are.
0: Hakeem, of course, referring to Hakeem Jeffries, the minority leader in the U.S. House. And here's the comments from Senator John Fetterman, Pennsylvania. He was on Fox over the weekend, the comments that she was referring to.
3: There's a significant part of our party that's getting taken over with these extreme views. You know, whether it's P. Hustle in Maine or the new squad coming in out of New York City or the guy in Colorado, that's the direction that our party's going.
0: Yeah, these left-wing Democratic Socialist candidates are scoring significant victories. And, I mean, let's face it, I don't think a lot of the Democrats want to admit it, but there's definitely an internal ideological battle going on within the party, and it's continuing to heat up. As I said, it's not just New York and the mayoral congressional races. It's other cities, Seattle, Los Angeles, Washington, D.C., states like Maine, Colorado. The centrist Democrats reportedly are actively organizing. They're pushing back against the far-left surge. They're signing pledges, saying that they favor capitalism over fiscal discipline, warning that leftist policies could alienate the moderate voters needed to win general elections. You think? Well, look, not everybody, I guess, is behind capitalism, at least not all the way. Senator Chris Murphy, Democrat from Connecticut, I think he wants to run for president for the Democrats in 2028. I'm not sure he'll do it or not, but he was putting himself out there today on one of the Sunday TV news shows. Here's what he said about capitalism, or at least some form of capitalism. I'll let you listen.
4: You have 40% of Americans today that are working full time and don't have enough money saved up in the bank for an emergency car repair. Meanwhile, we just saw the first trillionaire made in this economy. This version of capitalism isn't working.
0: Boy, there he is picking up on Bernie Sanders going after the ultra wealthy. Right? Musk is public enemy number one with a lot of the Democrats, certainly. This guy's worth a lot of money. I would just ask the senator just one question. If he'd answer just one question with a little bit of context, what, based on my reading, if you take a look at the number of jobs that Musk is responsible for, his companies, Tesla, SpaceX, all the rest, put them all together, directly, he employs, I don't know, 150,000, 170,000 some employees, that kind of thing. If you take a look at the ecosystem surrounding all those companies, in other words, the supply chains that go into Tesla, go into SpaceX, and all the jobs associated with those companies, you're talking of, you know, upwards of not a million, but something close to that. And I would, so you don't like that form of capitalism? Senator, how many jobs have you created, sir? Do you want to talk about capitalism? Give me a break. I don't get it. And I don't see how the, and I'm going to enjoy watching to see how the Democrats are going to somehow try to thread a needle here of trying to straddle a fence on how they're going to appeal to moderate and independent voters that are clearly going to be necessary if they're going to win some of these competitive swing seats. And this is about the future direction not only of the Democrat Party, but potentially the country. I mean, it's dangerous from my standpoint to think about where this could end up, as seemingly these leftist wackos continue to gain traction. As I mentioned, there was, I think, the short list of Democrat candidates for president last week. Buttigieg was on the list, maybe some of the governors, Beshears, Shapiro, Wes Moore, certainly Gavin Newsom, a host of others, I think. Rahm Emanuel, go down the list. How are these guys going to try to bring, they want the big tent, right? Really, how are you going to bring these wackos into the fold and keep them happy? I was reading a good piece somewhere that the Democrats have no one to blame but themselves, because they've embraced the likes of AOC, the likes of Greg Kassar, you know, some of these that have been espousing some of this nonsense for such a long time, saying, well, that's the real energy in the party. You know, we got to have them. Yeah, but look where it's gotten you now. And how are you going to figure this out? The New York City Mayor Mondani was out there talking about all this today. He was on ABC defending everything that's been happening as of late, those candidates that he really got behind. And he's referencing here, I mean, he's been in office for 6 months. They're looking at his results, really. I don't know that I've seen a whole lot there in New York City, but they continue. One thing's for sure, whether it's Sanders, whether it's Mondami, anybody else who's talking about the DSA platform, they very much try to key on the working people, about how everything that they're doing is for the working people. Here's Mondami on ABC this morning.
5: We don't have to ask ourselves what life looks like if a socialist wins. I won last November, and over the course of these last 6 months, what we've delivered for working people are the very things we were told were impossible. I think democratic socialism at the heart is pragmatic, because if we cannot deliver for working people, then what is this for? I'm not interested in writing a manifesto or, frankly, in reading one. I'm interested in delivering, and that's exactly what we've been showing.
0: Yeah, yeah. Well, you're right, sir. We don't have to ask, you know, what's been going on where the socialists have won. We've got plenty of evidence that it doesn't work. And now you're going to, I mean, how much does it have to implode? Does it have to just fail in a colossal fashion for this trend to go away? I don't know. I don't think it's going to be that easy. We come right back. Really, one of the best examples that I point to is Smirkanish, the guy on CNN on Saturday. He had a good first, he set up, just based on his research, some of the key elements of the DSA platform. The stuff that so many of these socialist candidates, stuff they are espousing. And then he had as a guest the co-chair of the Democrat Socialist of America to respond to all this. And then a guy that was a former White House advisor to Bill Clinton, who was pretty much saying, here's what this is going to do to wreck our party. We'll have that for you coming up here on KLBJ.
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0: Kenny Rahmeyer back with you here on a Sunday night. Thanks for being with us on the weekends on KLBJ. Texter at 512-836-0590 suggesting that maybe we should give high schoolers economic education. Yeah, that's a good thing. So maybe they should have a little chat about socialism. Agree with that. It does make you wonder, what are these young people being taught in school about socialism, about capitalism? I mean, one of these guys, John Fund, who writes for National Review, one of the things that he said recently, quote, socialism is now in danger of becoming the secular religion of many voters, especially disillusioned young people. I think he's got a good point there. I want to get to these clips from Smirkanish show on CNN yesterday. As I said, Smirkanish lays out key elements of the DSA platform, of which there's a lot. It's a lot of free stuff is what it boils down to. And then he asks the co-chair of the Democrat Socialists of America, Asiq Sadiq, to respond and say, how are you going to do all this stuff? And then he brings in another guy, Matt Bennett, who's a founder of a Democrat think tank, and he was, like I said, a former White House advisor to Clinton, to say, okay, well, how's this going to work with the Democrats who are trying to get elected here this cycle and certainly in 2028. So first, here's Smirkanish setting up some of the key elements of the DSA platform.
1: It speaks of Medicare for all, ending the war on drugs, fighting mass incarceration and police brutality, college for all, housing for all, and support for working families. And then when I go deeper, I see this: public ownership of large corporations, free everything, debt cancellation, Medicare for all with zero cost sharing, tuition-free college plus free room and board, full student debt cancellation, universal child care and universal rent control, voting rights for non-citizens. Universal suffrage, it says, would extend full voting rights to non-citizens, and open borders, immigration, freedom of movement, let workers migrate freely without restrictive immigration controls, etc.
0: Okay, so he lays it all out and says to his guest, one of them, Asiq Sadiq, the co-chair of the Democrat Socialists of America, how do you respond to that? Sir, here he is on CNN.
2: All over this country today, people are feeling like they have to work way harder to get by. People can't pay rent. They can't afford groceries. They see the billionaires getting richer while their own lives are getting worse. They're seeing Elon Musk become the world's first trillionaire, and he was responsible for overseeing a so-called reducing government inefficiencies while actually stripping public services for millions of Americans. So while the Trump administration, with the support of Democrats, has been increasing a military budget to $1 trillion and giving trillions of dollars in tax cuts to the already wealthiest, there's a huge disparity in what people are feeling in their day-to-day lives. People are feeling like neither political party is serving them in power. So when we talk about these expansive public services like universal health care, free college, affordable child care, and having higher taxes on the wealthy and shifting resources away from this extreme militarism, that's overwhelmingly popular people all over the country. So this is not isolated to New York City. And by the way, New York City is America's city. It's the largest city in the world and the wealthiest city in the world. And Donald Trump comes out of New York City. Rudy Giuliani was mayor when I was growing up in New York City.
1: Well, I hear you, but I'm mindful. But I'm there. A sheik.
0: Yeah, okay. So Smirkanish had had enough. I get it. I mean, this guy, for one, what a stretch to say New York City is like every other city around the United States. Give me a break on that. And they're talking about how all these things, all these free giveaways, and that's so overwhelmingly popular with so many people. I'll let you hear from this guy, Matt Bennett, more mainstream, I would suggest, moderate Democrat, saying how this notion of all this free stuff and that's going to kill us. Us being the Democrats in the upcoming elections. First, Jeff's calling in from North Lamar on KLDJ. Jeff, hi.
3: Hey, good evening. I enjoy the show. I just wanted to add that James Carville said that

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1: Stan, we're not told or taught that the Romans exiled the Jews and they were replaced by the Arabs, okay, who were more amenable to their pagan and idolatrous and homosexual practices, okay? So the Jews have returned to Israel, and the problem is they don't want to live under a Muslim boot, okay? So I understand that is the root of the conflict. Okay, but the thing is that is the paradigm, okay? It's a false narrative as the Jews as victims. That's my point. The people, they have a right to live based on their moral and historical right to live not under a Muslim boot in their ancestral homelands.
2: Jeff, thanks. I appreciate you bringing that up. Glad we had that clip to kind of illustrate what you're talking about there. And just, you know, another example, one of these high-profile winners there in New York, Chevalier is her last name. She's been criticized, a lot of her past social media posts, her attendance at a pro-Palestinian rally right after the October 7th attacks on Israel. I mean, how's your average Democrat going to get behind a candidate like that? I don't see how that's going to work. Let me get to, before we hit a news break here, back to the CNN program and this guy, Matt Bennett, who's responding now to not only the DSA platform as Mirkanish laid it out and the response from Sadiq, the guy with the Democratic Socialists of America. Here's Matt Bennett saying how this is going to be a disaster for the Democrats.
3: The kinds of things that you just read out in the DSA platform are wildly unpopular in those places, and we have just handed Republicans a very potent weapon to fire at those kinds of Democrats. And it's not just like free stuff. We're talking about closing prisons and releasing prisoners. I mean, we now have people that are going to be members of Congress who don't think murderers should be in prison. You don't have to be a political genius to figure out how to weaponize that against other Democrats.
2: And so it's going to be interesting to see this. I mean, Carville called it a schism in the Democrat Party. It's going to be interesting to see how it plays out. Because clearly the likes of Alexandria Ocasio-Cortez, I mean, I got an article here that said Democratic insiders say this clean primary sweep by these left-wing candidates there in New York City is going to embolden her to take a run at the presidential campaign in 2028. Totally bypassing going after Schumer and that Senate seat. Mamdani, I mean, this guy's not backing down. And you've got the business financial elites there in New York City concerned about how this far-left movement is going to play out from a business standpoint there in New York City. More coming up. 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
4: I'm Carmen Roberts. The U.S. and Iran agree to stop fighting over the Strait of Hormuz after several days of tit-for-tat attacks around the strait. Fox's Trey Yinks has more from Tel Aviv.
5: According to U.S. Central Command, a variety of different targets were hit, including Iranian military surveillance infrastructure, communication systems, air defense sites, drone storage facilities, and mine layer capabilities.
4: And the U.S. and Iran are supposed to hold talks Tuesday in Qatar. More Democrats in D.C. are dealing with a rise in favorability of socialism in their party. Senator Chris Murphy of Connecticut tells NBC's Meet the Press.
6: You have 40% of Americans today that are working full time and don't have enough money saved up in the bank for an emergency car repair. Meanwhile, we just saw the first trillionaire made in this economy. This version of capitalism isn't working.
4: America's listening to Fox News.

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3: 3 out of 4 Texas nurses say within the last year they have been the victim of physical assaults or sexual harassment on the job. Chelsea is calling from downtown, says on the screen that you got out of bedside nursing because of the violence. Tell us about it.
4: I was actually a newer nurse, so I have less than 5 years under my belt, and I was working bedside nursing, and I experienced numerous occasions of the sexual and physical assaults from patients. And it's unfortunate because you don't feel like you can go to your leaders or management, because usually what you'll hear back is, well, what could you have done differently to not let the situation elevate to that level that the patient would want to lash out?
5: What was the most common thing you faced with unruly patients or violent patients?
4: Well, it would be, as a female nurse, there would be a lot of sexual comments, sexual actions that would be done by patients, but also a lot of hitting, a lot of anger, sometimes when we would have drug-seeking patients or even patients in pain. And, you know, you do have sympathy for them because, you know, when you're in pain, you're in pain. But as, you know, someone said before, we're there to help. That's the only thing that we're there to do. You know, we're not the ones causing the pain. We're actually the ones trying to help you out with it. But, yeah, you still experience that abuse.
6: Chelsea, you said that the hospital admin would say, what could you do differently? I take that to mean that they thought the patients did no wrong. There had to be some underlying reason why that patient would act that way towards you instead of they just are a bad person.
4: Exactly.
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0: Hey, Kenny Rahmeyer back with you here on a Sunday night. Thanks for being with us live and local on News Radio KLBJ. Just talking about the Democrat socialist candidates, all those big victories and their primaries there in New York this past week and where it goes from here. I mean, the Democratic Socialists of America, over 100,000 members. Some parts of their platform include ending military aid to Israel, single-payer health care system, right? We talked about that. Instituting a 32-hour work week, universal rent control, reducing police and prison budgets. And it goes on and on. It's unbelievable amounts of nonsense here. Bruce calling in on MOPAC tonight on KLBJ. Bruce, hello.
1: Good evening. Lifelong Republican, starting with Barry Goldwater. But we have got our wealth disparity now to a very dangerous point. I'm a student of history, and I've studied the French Revolution and other revolutions, and they frequently start when you get to about the wealth disparity that the United States has. And so we have to figure out some way to get more of the distribution of the goodness of our capitalist society to the lower approximately 60%. If we don't do that, then people like Ocasio-Cortez and Mussolini in Italy, when he arose, was a socialist. We're going to have real political problems in the long run. I think we have no choice but to figure out. I'm not a redistributionist and have never been, but I think if we cannot assist the lower 60% of our society in obtaining a larger distribution portion of our benefit of such a great capitalist society, there will be major political problems.
0: I'm not going to argue, Bruce, that from a historical standpoint, you're right, the unrest at some point starts to bubble up and spills over. I mean, to me,
1: we're getting close.
0: And I don't have all the answers here, but I mean, it seems like there's some common sense things, means testing on a lot of the entitlement programs for the high earners, and that we're way past due and doing stuff like that. That would make a whole lot of sense to me.
1: Well, the big, beautiful bill made a bad mistake by cutting the taxes for the highest bracket. We really, if we look at other countries, particularly, I looked at, you know, Imagineering. What if I moved to Italy? What would the taxes be like? It would be hugely more than what we pay in the United States. And if we do not raise the taxes on high earners, and I'm one of them, there are going to be major, major problems in our society, and it's starting to bubble up.
0: Good to hear from you tonight, Bruce. Thanks for calling in on KLBJ. And, you know, for those who have been more vocal on the Democrat side of speaking out, Fetterman is one of those. You know, he's not in safe territory. You look at a Philadelphia Inquirer poll of residents there in Philly. His favorability, 24%. Unfavorable rating of 43%. Of course, he's been out on record in favor of what the president's doing in Iran, what the United States is doing in Iran, speaking out against some of these socialists. I'm guessing that some of these poll results are more about what he's been saying about Iran than some of these recent comments about the Socialist Party. But the point is, the pressure is not going to go away. There's apparently a self-described Democrat socialist, won a Philadelphia House primary seat this spring. He's already being floated as a challenger in 2028 for Fetterman. The guy's name is Chris Robb. So the socialists continue to gain traction in various places all around the country. It's not just a one-off here or there. 512-836-0590. Give us a call or send us a text if you'd like to be part of the program. I had some other news that I want to get to, some various topics, but I find some of these stories really pretty interesting. And by the way, I've got a whole stack of artificial intelligence stuff. I could spend the rest of the hour talking about it. Here's the one that's on the top of the stack. Washington Post investigation finds AI chatbots have huge liberal bias. I can't wait to get into that. I've got a whole lot more. I think I'm going to save it for next weekend, July 4th weekend. News cycles might be a little slow with Trump, you never know. But I've got a whole lot of other stuff, AI related, that I find fascinating. And we'll get into that probably next weekend because I can't do it justice here tonight. So stay tuned on that. Meantime, some of these other stories that I definitely wanted to hit on here. Heard about this guy in Illinois? He's filed a lawsuit against DraftKings. He's alleging that this betting firm, DraftKings, fueled his gambling addiction, caused him to lose his job, lose over $2 million in assets, including his wedding fund. And he's now got a personal injury lawsuit against DraftKings. He says that they rely on complex analytical tools, algorithms, and databases to enhance their product and increase the risk of gambling addiction. And the story goes into a lot of detail how, starting back in October 2020, his bets quickly escalated. DraftKings would send him push notifications about live sporting events that he could bet on. And he kept upping his wagers. He received various benefits to increase his betting. Tickets to a suite at Chicago Bears Soldier Field. So he got personal loans, credit card, 401k loans. He went out of control. And so it appears he and his attorneys, I mean, you've been keeping up with the news, you've seen this, the rulings against the social media companies, right, for addictive design features. Meta, Google, found libel in March. Claims were they harmed a woman's mental health after she claimed she became addicted to their apps. How are some of these people who claim they have gambling disorders not going to be able to claim and win on the same premise? Now, here's another story to go right along with that. Diagnoses of gambling disorders have surged more than 60% since 2018 in states that legalized sports betting. The most dramatic increase among young men between the ages of 18 and 29. Nolan, executive producer, why don't you chime in here? That's in your zone. That's you're between the ages of 18 and 29, I think, right? Aren't you in that zone? All right, stand by. We'll let you get mic'd up here.
2: You hear me now? I'm there. Here we are. I'm 25. So
0: okay, there you go. So what do you make of this? The states, 11 states that didn't legalize sports betting, saw a 30% decline in gambling disorder diagnoses over the same period of time, where the states that legalized sports betting saw a 60% increase. And the most dramatic increase was among young guys your age.
2: Yeah, I could definitely see that in those brain forming years where your frontal lobe is developing. If you're creating those habits of every time there's a sports match on to get your fix of your $20 or your $5 or even a dollar at a time, people get really deep into putting too much money into gambling.
0: I don't want to have you out a lot of your friends in that, but just in your circle of friends, your acquaintances and all that, you believe these numbers? Is it that popular?
2: Yeah, out of my friend group, I would say it's close to 6 out of 10 of my friends that are regularly in the gambling space. I don't do it. I get too anxious during games to gamble on them.
0: Yeah.
2: And I get too in my head about like what should have happened instead of just watching the football game or whatever sporting event it is.
0: Yeah, well, that's smart to look at it that way. They're saying another component of this is these prediction markets. and how so many people now are getting into those as well.
2: And how many businesses are creating their own like markets, because now like Robinhood, who used to just be a little investment company, now you can go on that app and have your own prediction market on there instead of just Polymarket and Kalshi and all these other ones.
0: Yeah, and it's really, I mean, that's just taken off like wildfire.
2: Yeah, it really has.
0: You know, those prediction markets. Get this, the Diagnostic and Statistical Manual of Mental Disorders. You've read that regularly, haven't you? I'm not. But it classifies gambling disorder in the same category as substance abuse. Identical clinical behaviors, severe cravings, and the neurological impacts. These clinicians note that compulsive gambling alters brain chemistry this very same way as some of these very powerful psychoactive drugs like heroin make it difficult to overcome without professional intervention.
2: Yeah, I could definitely see that with some of those, some of the numbers you can get to on a bet. That dopamine rush is probably second to none when you really hit on a big bet.
0: Man, that's I had to touch on these stories because that's dangerous. There are so many people doing it. Period. Certainly, younger people getting into it, and the addiction component of it.
2: Yeah, and the promotion of it, just by like how ESPN now has ESPN Bet, where every game now has their own odds and their own betting source, where you can just go straight on to ESPN and bet on it yourself.
0: Little wonder then how the NFL, the Big 12, the Sorensby, the quarterback out there at Texas Tech, they just said, we don't want any part of this. We can't go there. Because if you do, you've lost it, right, Nolan? I mean, if the sport allows for that to encroach upon the game.
2: Yeah, the integrity goes out the window immediately.
0: Here's another, I'll get to this before we hit a break, because it has to do with young people, a little younger than you here at this point. But, you know, it wasn't long ago the Australian government came out with some bans for social media under 16, right? Remember hearing about that? They've now doubled the maximum penalty for these tech companies that fail to enforce the under 16 social media ban. They've essentially found out that 2/3 of the target underage users were staying online just by falsifying their birth dates or submitting bogus selfies.
2: Mm-hmm.
0: That the platform's automated age assurance tools thought, oh yeah, this kid's good to go. And so they're getting around it so easily. And so the Australian government's saying, okay, the tech platforms have got to tighten up here. 5 million accounts were deactivated since this law went into effect. But 85% of Australian teenagers 12 to 15 continue to use social media.
2: That's not surprising.
0: By getting around the age verification measures. Where there's a will, there's a way, right?
2: Yeah, I would agree. If kids can find a way to do really anything, no matter how tech savvy they are, they're more advanced than you think. So they'll figure
0: absolutely
2: out a way.
0: On their, I mean, they've grown up with a keypad in front of them, right? I mean, not telling you anything you don't know, right? Here
2: right,
0: we go.
2: Yeah.
0: Okay, more to come. Stay with us here on KLBJ.
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0: Kenny Rahmeyer back with you here on a Sunday night. Thanks for being with us on KLBJ as we're talking about gambling here a little bit. Executive producer Nolan joining me as part of the conversation. So this story out of Arizona, Nolan. That's the good thing about these kind of stories on the radio. We get to play judge, jury, the whole bit, right? So the story is a Circle K in Scottsdale is asking a judge of who gets to walk away with $13 million. A customer purchased the ticket November 24th of last year. She bought $60 worth of tickets. The cashier accidentally printed $85 worth of tickets. So the cashier left $25 worth of tickets beside the cash register, and allegedly some fell behind the printer. Okay, later that night, they draw the winning numbers, and the store's manager learns that one of the winning tickets was generated at his Circle K. So he clocks out of work, takes off his uniform, and buys the unsold tickets, right? Remember the $25 worth of tickets that were right, set aside? Yeah. And the clerk, the cash register, and the manager both signed the backs of the tickets. They're claiming a stake in the prize money. Lottery rules state the printed but unsold tickets belong to the vendor, meaning Circle K would have been entitled to that $13 million prize money. But since the manager purchased the ticket off duty and the clerk signed it, it's a little more complicated. It's also unclear if the original buyer of the $60 worth of lottery tickets knew about the ones that fell behind the printer and that, and she says she's not sure whether she's going to argue for her stake in their prize money or not. I mean, if she walked away with $60 worth of tickets and none of them were the winners, I'm not sure what kind of case she has, other than this whole thing's pretty complicated. Lottery officials have confirmed the validity of the winning ticket. Printing these unsold tickets, typically awarded to the vendor, but the store manager says he's the one that got the winning ticket. I don't know.
2: That seems a little bit iffy.
0: That's, I mean, pretty convenient. The guy takes off his smock, puts on his street clothes, right, and says, I'll buy the tickets. And then the part about they fell behind the register too, right? Did that, I don't know.
2: Did they fall behind the register? Did they fall in your back
0: pocket? Behind the printer, supposedly, behind the printer, on the register, whatever. Out of sight, out of mind. So I don't know. This one, a judge now is going to have to determine who rightfully purchased the lucky $13 million lottery ticket. I mean, that's a life-changing deal for somebody.
2: Yeah. Well, I guess if I'm the woman that purchased the $60 worth, I would be wondering where he tore off the tickets from. Because if he tore them off from the top, then those are technically the ones you purchased. But if he tore them off from the bottom, then there aren't. They aren't.
0: Ah, there you go. I've never bought a lottery ticket in my life. So
2: they come out in like a strip.
0: What you're talking about there.
2: So if she bought $60.
0: Yeah.
2: But $80 came out, if it was in that $20 portion that was
0: right,
2: that came out after, then
0: right,
2: she's out of luck.
0: And was it, you know, obviously the clerk had no way of knowing
2: right
0: which number's the right one there, but you're right, you could say, well, if they'd have torn them off in the right place, I would have had one. Yeah, it's right. A good point.
2: I think it's worth looking at the footage if I'm the lady.
0: Ha-ha. Let's get some close-ups on the cam there, right?
2: Yeah, which ticket did you give me and which ticket did you put behind the...
0: You're following soccer, right?
2: Yeah.
0: Who isn't?
2: Oh, yeah, you got to be at this point with the
0: World Cup. A few of us are not so much, but we heard about this prior to the World Cup getting started here, and these two guys now living the dream. These are these guys living in this cube. They're in Times Square. You've heard about this, right? They're getting paid to watch every World Cup match. They are getting paid $50,000.
2: What?
0: To watch every game. Yeah, they had applications. You could have put in for this and got selected here, Nolan, to be the chief World Cup watchers. They've got two 85-inch TV screens, sound bars, sofas, even a foosball table. This was a deal between Fox Sports, Fox One, and Indeed. Thousands of applicants submitted videos saying why they deserved to be the chief World Cup watchers. These two guys, one's a content creator, another guy's a supporter of the Liverpool team. He's from Florida. The one guy was working as a waiter when he got the news. He quit the next day. And so there they are, living the dream. Not a bad deal, huh? Not a bad gig.
2: Yeah, I mean, I don't know if I would be a good good contestant on that, because I'm a big watch soccer and take a nap kind of guy.
0: Yeah, they have some arrangements, obviously, where they got to go sleep and everything else here. But yeah, you'd have to be some serious fans there.
2: Yeah, got to be alert
0: to have everybody stand around and watch you. And then I'm sure you've seen a lot of these stories. I know I have. This is out of the Wall Street Journal. How these European soccer fans are just marveling at the U.S. lifestyle.
2: Right.
0: Yeah. All the things. I mean, this one's pretty cool. This specifically talks about these teams from the Netherlands, fans from the Netherlands up in Kansas City. Kansas City's one of the big base camps, you know, for a few of the really good teams there, and they've got a lot of parties and all. Anyway, the one thing that I kept seeing all this, that amazed at our lifestyle, two-car garage, walk-in closet, second refrigerator. They're thinking a lot of excess here in the States, right? Which we'd agree with that. They especially about how much we eat.
2: Mm-hmm.
0: And they're talking about the variations in portion size. It's amazing. And I guess a couple of years ago, a study showed that American portion sizes 42% larger than those in France.
2: That's not shocking.
0: Well, and you take a look at the obesity rates here.
2: Yeah.
0: Compared to these European countries, I mean, connect the dots, right? A large McDonald's drink in the U.S. holds almost twice as much, 30 ounces, as a large in France or the U.K. That's crazy. I think they have those kind of disparities. So, I don't know. This is good for all these, fans coming in and, having fun here. Glad to see it. I bet some of your friends still into the dating scene at all on the apps.
2: Yeah, I've got a few that are.
0: Do you?
2: Still on them?
0: Are they frustrated by it? Are they fatigued by it? This story I've got says a lot of fatigue. A lot of singles are tired of the swiping.
2: Yeah.
0: Stuff.
2: Most of my buddies that were on them or are still actively on them pretty much gave up. They're just
0: really.
2: Maybe go on them on a spur of the late night kind of thing, but
0: yeah.
2: They're not actively.
0: Apparently now Tinder, Bumble, Grindr, some of the big ones are integrating AI, and it's basically you get a deep 15-minute voice conversation about their personal upbringing, relationship history, future goals, and then the platform's algorithm analyzes all this stuff and pairs the individuals and coordinates in-person events. So AI is
2: takes all the organic nature of relationships
0: sure. I mean,
2: out
0: I
2: the window.
0: I wouldn't have any part of it at all. I jokingly said it's some you're going to have a robot showing up in your place, right, to connect with some other robot. And I mean, how far
2: this is
0: down the
2: Nancy.
0: Road is that? I could see that happening. Here's you got any big plans for the 4th?
2: I might be in San Antonio for that Kanye West.
0: Ah, really?
2: Yes.
0: Wow. Well, the fireworks display in D.C. supposedly is going to shatter the world record. It's going to be the biggest 4th of July fireworks celebration in the world ever.
2: Wow.
0: No surprise, right? Trump's in charge, right? So you're going to have that kind of thing. But I don't know. It's going to be quite a show.
2: If you got the motocross guys at the UFC 250. I'm excited what they have for the fireworks show.
0: Oh, yeah. That'd be a pretty good show, I would think. So I got to say, the weasel of the week, I think this is going to be a good contender here, Nolan.
7: And we almost hit a drone right there at Jimmy United, 15, 13, about 100 feet below us.
8: Right where you're at now?
7: Exactly.
8: Okay. United 1513, do you get a look at it? Do you know the color or any, how much propellers or anything like that, whatever they're called?
7: Yeah, it was It was like a circular shape, and that was about it. It looked like it was about 3 feet wide.
0: Who's the weasel that put a drone up so close around the United Airlines flight there at Newark International Airport?
2: Some dummy that got his hands on the wrong device.
0: I mean, that's just, the FAA, they got to crack down on that kind of stuff. They got to send a signal. You just can't have that. There was 111 people on board that flight. Could have been disaster.
2: I wonder if drone manufacturers should take into account your address when you're purchasing these things.
0: They're going to have to do, fortunately, really, with all the drones out there, we've not had any mishaps.
2: Yeah. But
0: this one, a little too close for comfort, I would say. So, yeah, they're going to get the Chicken Choker Award this week. Thanks for being with us. Thanks, Nolan. Back with you next week on KLBJ.
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10: In fighting. I'm Carmen Roberts, Fox News. U.S. and Iran agreed today to stop fighting over the Strait of Hormuz. The two sides are set to resume peace talks Tuesday in Qatar as they try to reach a long-term deal to end hostilities and restrain Tehran's nuclear program. Reopening the Strait of Hormuz has been a big sticking point and fighting point. And GOP Senator John Kennedy tells Fox News,
11: "It would be nice to have some help from other countries in the world that depend on the Strait of Hormuz for their oil."
10: Crude oil opened higher this evening, immediately jumping 1% after the U.S. and Iran traded back-to-back strikes since Friday. Fox's Alex Hogan has more from the White House.
12: President Trump taking it one step further following these renewed attacks. He took to Truth Social, writing in part, quote, "There may come a point when we are no longer able to be reasonable and will be forced to militarily complete the job that we have successfully started. If that happens, the Islamic Republic of Iran will no longer exist." This week, Iran struck a commercial vessel in the Strait of Hormuz. The U.S. then carried out strikes in Iran on Friday, the first since the signing of the Memorandum of Understanding. Tehran launched a drone and missile attack targeting Bahrain and Kuwait.
10: And U.S. crude is up about 0.75% now at $69.75 a barrel. If prices move much higher, that could, of course, push gas prices higher as well. But for now, drivers getting a break at the pump.
13: We have another big drop in the price of gasoline. In the past 2 weeks, regular grade at retail is down 23 cents. The new price is $4.01. And in 5 weeks, it's down 58 cents.
10: Oil analyst Trilby Lundberg with the Lundberg Survey. AAA says its average is $3.88 a gallon. 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
14: 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Is that 2 o'clock? Well, everybody get your tetanus shots. 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
16: A jury in Seattle has awarded $8 million to a student who was punched in the face by one of his teachers. It's one of the largest levies ever against the Seattle public schools.
17: And holy cow, they were asking for $76 to $124 million in damages. So $8 million doesn't sound that bad when you look at what they were asking for.
16: 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Yes.
18: It's a ridiculous settlement. $8 million for punching a kid. No, you should not make it a practice to punch any of your students, even if they make you mad and they fight you. 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My only disagreement comes with a jury award in this of $8 million. Give me a break. If you want to put one right in a kisser, I'd take $8 million right now. I would.
16: I'm going to pass for right now. Thank you.
17: Mel, but thanks for putting the offer on the table.
18: Yes. Hit me with your best shot for $8 million. We'll move on.
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10: In World Cup action, Canada scores in the 92nd minute to earn the first World Cup knockout stage victory over South Africa, 1-0. The knockout rounds continue tomorrow. The Supreme Court set to rule on President Trump's executive order banning birthright citizenship. Congressman Brandon Gill of Texas tells Fox News he supports the president's move.
19: An illegal alien who traverses across South America, passes through multiple countries, shows up at our southern border, crosses over, and has a child. If that child should be an American citizen, just like anybody else in our country, I think most people would say no.
10: Well, the president has claimed no other country awards birthright citizenship. However, that is not the case. The Pew Research Center says 33 other countries have such laws, including Canada, Brazil, and Mexico. Lawmakers are looking at the effects of artificial intelligence on students' learning. Fox's Chad Pergram reports from Capitol Hill.
20: The percentage of high school seniors performing at grade level in math and reading is down 4 points from 2009. Lawmakers are skeptical about AI boosting performance. There are also privacy concerns. AI could harvest what students learn. An over-reliance on AI by teachers to grade papers is troubling. Some lawmakers doubt that AI can do everything. Students may question the value of an education if they can't find a job because of AI. Bipartisan lawmakers are now working on a framework to regulate AI. House Speaker Mike Johnson wants to pass that before the end of the year. On Capitol Hill, Chad Pergram, Fox News.
10: Republicans and Democrats in the Senate are pushing to require labels on AI-generated content. And President Trump says East Potomac golf links will remain open to the public after a major renovation. He says work will begin in September to transform the historic Washington Public Course into a world-class golf destination. I'm Carmen Roberts, and this is Fox News.
21: The News Radio KLBJ Radar Weather Watch calls for a sunny morning followed by a windy rest of the day with a high of 95. Tonight will drop down to an overnight low of 77. Tomorrow expect more wind with a high of 96 and an overnight low of 77. That's the News Radio KLBJ Radar Weather Watch. I'm Tate Gustafson.
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1: From the City of Angels near the Pacific Ocean, good morning, good evening, wherever you may be across the nation, around the world, I'm George Norrie. Welcome to Coast AM. Later tonight, crypto hunter John Rhodes joins us. And tonight it's called a snow full moon tonight. Nice and clear in some areas. Here's what's happening. U.S. health officials say they are preparing for the next phase of the COVID-19 pandemic as Omicron-related cases decline, including updating CDC guidance on mask wearing and shoring up U.S. testing capacity. The plans come as a growing number of U.S. states have begun to ease COVID-19 restrictions as these cases decline. The seven-page average of daily cases dropped 40% from the previous week, while the daily hospital admission average dropped 28%, and the average daily deaths dropped 9%, according to the CDC. Taking over-the-counter pain relievers could lead to a 20% higher risk of developing ringing in the ears, a condition doctors call tinnitus. Researchers from Brigham and Women's Hospital also found that regular use of aspirin among women under 60 increased this risk as well. Russia's military buildup near the Ukrainian border is continuing. The United States warned as Estonia said battle groups were approaching ahead of a likely attack to occupy key terrain despite Moscow's insistence of a pullback. They say they pulled back troops. The United States and NATO say they've added 7,000 more. Ukrainian officials investigating Tuesday's cyber attacks that brought down websites belonging to its Ministry of Defense, Army, and popular banks are now calling the incident the largest of its kind in history of the country, and they suspect Russia as the culprit. Howard Bloom's been looking at the Ukraine-Russian situation. Howard, what's your gut tell you?
2: Here's the deal. Western intelligence agencies believe that Russia is prepared to invade the Ukraine at any minute. American and British spy agencies have spotted more than 150,000 Russian soldiers surrounding the Ukraine on three sides with fighter jets, transport planes, rockets, helicopters, artillery, and tanks. What's more, we've all seen the satellite images. So many of us have been hanging on the edge of our seats waiting to see if the most devastating European war since World War II is about to change our lives. The Russians tell us over and over again that this is hysteria. All those tanks and planes, they say, are not for war. They are for military exercises. To calm us even more, the Russians announced 21 hours ago that some of their troops, as you said, were returning to their home bases. But that is apparently not at all true. Reuters explained earlier today that battle groups were approaching ahead of field hospitals moving toward Ukraine's borders. You don't move hospitals and blood supplies to the Ukrainian border unless you are planning a war. Then an anonymous U.S. government spokesman reported 5 hours ago the fact you just gave that Russia has actually added 7,000 troops on the Ukrainian border. But there's a bigger picture. The Ukraine is a chess piece in a great game that straddles the globe. First of all, Russia is part of a hidden alliance, the Axis of Evil. That axis includes China, Russia, North Korea, Iran, Syria, Venezuela, Nicaragua, and Cuba. The Axis of Evil is out to weaken, encircle, and isolate the United States. It is out to make America a second-rate power, a has-been. Meanwhile, Russia wants to take back the territories that Vladimir Putin calls historical Russia. The 40% of our territory, he says, accumulated over 1,000 years. In other words, Putin wants to resurrect the Russian Empire, and he apparently wants to tuck the territories that were part of the Soviet Union back into Russia's sphere of influence. Countries like Poland, Czechoslovakia, Hungary, Romania, Bulgaria, Albania, Austria, Latvia, Lithuania, and Estonia. On the other side of the globe, China, Russia's ally, has taken over the 1,351 million square miles of the South China Sea. Now it wants the 482,000 square mile East China Sea. It wants chunks of the disputed territory in India and the island nation of Taiwan. What's more, China is building its Belt and Road Initiative, a gigantic global transport project that has given China influence and infrastructure in 135 countries. China wants to return to a status it held for over 2,000 years as the center of the world, the center of what it calls a new world order. Then there's South America. In the 20th century, the United States invoked what was called the Monroe Doctrine. That doctrine said no outside nations would be allowed to meddle in our backyard. No nations would be allowed to interfere in the Central and South American countries to our south. But the Chinese started signing strategic partnerships with South American nations 20 years ago. Today, China's presidents have visited South America 6 times, and leaders like Brazil's Jair Bolsonaro are making pilgrimages to Beijing. What's more, Russia has talked of putting military assets in Cuba and Venezuela. Topping it all off, we are negotiating to resume the Iranian nuclear deal. Iran is a member of the Axis of Evil, and with or without a deal, Iran is on the verge of having nuclear weapons. So a global balance of power is at stake. Keeping an eye on troop movements near the Ukrainian border is vital, but don't lose track of the big picture. Don't lose track of the Axis of Evil.
1: If you're a betting man, is Russia going into Ukraine or not?
2: Yes, it's going to go into the two territories that it claims that the local people have taken over and should be, and that the Duma is about to declare independent republics, or has declared them 2 days ago. And it's going to give help to the poor innocent people who Vladimir Putin says right now are suffering from genocide.
1: Let's see what happens. My gut tells me I'm not sure they're going in, but we shall see. Most Federal Reserve officials agree that the surging inflation and an incredibly tight labor market could warrant a faster-than-expected pace of interest rate hikes this year as policymakers look to combat soaring prices. Meanwhile, U.S. retail sales increased by the most in 10 months in January, lifting the level of sales to a record high amid a surge in purchases of motor vehicles and other goods. But higher prices could limit the boost to economic growth this quarter. Registered investment advisor Mish Shedlock with us. Mish, good news and bad news, I guess, huh?
3: And interesting news, George. The retail sales news was certainly very interesting. The BEA revised sales down in December from negative 1.9% all the way down to negative 2.5%. And then all of a sudden we have this huge jump, 3.8% sales increase. Even if you average those out, that's still pretty good numbers, actually. But I don't believe either of them, George. This is what I think happened. The gift cards, when someone buys a gift card, that sale does not get recorded until someone actually spent it. I think we had a lot of gift cards in December that weren't spent in December. They were spent in January, deflating the December down to negative 2.5% and inflating January up to 3.8%. So I don't think we're going to have a handle on this until we can actually see the next two retail sales reports in the next 2 months. Meanwhile, you know, the Fed is trying to gain credibility here. St. Louis Fed President James Bullard, like, surprised everybody last week when he came out and said he now thinks that the Fed should hike a half a point in March. The futures immediately priced that in and took it back, and now it's, you know, 50-50 whether it's a quarter point hike or a half a point hike. But Bullard said the Fed needed to gain credibility. And he said it wasn't just January. He said August was hot, September was hot, October was hot, November was hot, December was hot. Okay, where's Bullard's credibility? In January, he didn't protest. He didn't dissent. He hasn't offered a dissent against the Powell Fed ever. And here he is talking about Fed credibility. And as for Jerome Powell, we've discussed this before, they still have not finished their QE despite CPI up 7.5% year over year, the most in 40 years. George, I maintain, and you've heard me say this before, I don't think the Fed is going to get all of these hikes in. Mortgage rates are already over 4%. That's going to slow down housing. I don't really believe these retail sales numbers today. So, you know, let's see. The Fed is already trying to walk back Bullard's statements. So I'm not convinced they do a half a point hike in March, but we can certainly pencil in a quarter point.
1: Keep your eyes on it for us, Mish. Analysis of more than 30 bottles of wine has found that just two glasses could be enough to reach the recommended daily sugar limit for adults. Just remember that. Up next, Marshall Masters back with us. We're going to talk about Planet X and a possible pole shift next on Coast to Coast AM.
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1: And welcome back to Coast, George Norrie with you. 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He holds an FCC Amateur General Class radio license, has completed hundreds of hours of FEMA emergency training. One of his latest books, Radio Free Earth, Community Preparedness, and Two-Way Radios. Marshall, lots to talk with you about today, and welcome back.
9: It's good to be back, George.
1: How have you been?
9: Doing good, doing the research, plugging on.
1: Let's take some time and talk about good old Planet X and what could be a possible pole shift as well. How long have you been dealing with the Planet X story now?
9: Well, we started researching it back in 2001, and I published my first article January of 2002, and we've been tracking it ever since. The first time I saw one of the bodies in the Planet X system, it's a small system, was actually in December of 2012. It was between Christmas and New Year's, and this was from a webcam in Turrialba.
1: Years ago, the late Zechariah Sitchin talked about Nibiru and another planet out there, and he claimed it came around every 3,600 years. Did you use any of his data at all to look for this?
9: Yes, his data was important. And a real key thing with Sitchin is when he says 3,600 years, he never specified that it's lunar years. And so when you use a Gregorian calendar, the math just doesn't work. But once you use a lunar calendar, then it all fits in pretty well.
1: Where do you think Planet X could be?
9: Well, right now, we're tracking it. It's behind the sun. We're in a matching orbit. And it was interesting. Years back, it was one of your callers who actually proposed that idea, and I started researching it, and he was right. And Nemesis moves on two axes, vertical and horizontal. The horizontal is in a matching orbit about 360 days, and so it's on the other side of the sun. But then it takes 3,600 years going from the northern skies down to the southern skies in its full orbit. So it's a complex, it's a comet-like orbit. It's moving clockwise and not counterclockwise as we are. And so a lot of the things that Sitchin said were extremely essential to our work and got us going. You know, and actually, back in 2003, Sitchin called me and gave me an interview for our website.
1: Right. And he got a lot of his information from the old Sumerian cuneiforms, didn't he?
9: Yes. And he translated those. And I can tell you, having worked with Sitchin, this man dotted his I's and crossed his T's.
1: Oh, he did. He was a tough. I remember giving him a Conscious Life Achievement Award. He had turned 90, Marshall. And I thought that was just amazing. And so I asked him on stage, I said, Mr. Sitchin, just how old are you? And in front of the crowd, he looked at me and went, that's very rude.
9: That's Sitchin.
1: Yep, that was him. But a good guy, great researcher. Some people out there, like the good researcher Mike Heiser, they don't believe in Sitchin's research. Why not?
9: Well, I find there are people that oppose it for agenda reasons, not so much science. They attack him because what he's publishing is not consistent with their religious views or their held views. You know, that's just the way it is. You know, the old saying, if you're taking flak, you're over the target. And so Sitchin had his detractors. When I met him in 2003, this went back to, there was a false panic with Hazelwood and Leader. And he actually contacted me because we had started publishing and we were getting a huge amount of traffic. And he had brought out his book, The Lost Book of Enki. And of all of the books he's written, that's my favorite, because it's an autobiography.
1: Classic. Yep, it is a classic. So let's talk about Planet X. Is it inhabited or not?
9: You know, that's a good question. I believe it's inhabited, and I believe we're going to see the Anunnaki, and they're going to return, and they're going to be looking for women and gold, not for the reasons we think.
1: Hmm. They don't need to populate their planet or anything like that?
9: Well, what they're going to do, you know, and I discuss this in my book, Being in It for the Species. The women are for slave breeding programs.
1: Oh, great.
9: And the gold is for repairing their atmosphere.
1: Which was their original intent for coming here in the first place.
9: Exactly. And it's the reason why, you know, Sitchin's saying we were manufactured by the Anunnaki to mine gold. And when I was a young man in college, I had a terrible case of gold fever. And people don't understand how powerful gold fever is. I mean, you could be sitting there panning for gold in its dusk, and, you know, a starlet comes and she's bringing champagne and chocolate-covered strawberries and says, why don't you take the afternoon off? And you're going, I can pan for another 30 minutes. No, I'll take a pass. That's gold fever. And I think it's consistent. You know, think about it. There's other substances that, per the ounce, are much more valuable than gold. But you put a gold coin in somebody's hand,

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1: Two events, Exodus and Noah's flood. Those were flybys. Now, the difference between them with Exodus, when, you know, what happens with Nemesis, and it's the sun that's at the center of the planet X system, and it goes up in the northern skies, arcs over, and then heads south. And once it crosses the ecliptic, the plane of the system going south, that's when we have the pole shift event. Well, what happened with Exodus was when it was going south into the southern skies, Earth was on the opposite side of the sun. And so that was Exodus. However, Noah's flood, Earth was on the same side of the sun as Nemesis and Planet X. There's three major planets in the system. When it crossed the ecliptic going into the southern skies. And a few years ago, Bob Dean, who's since passed, and a wonderful gentleman, I just, you know, he's another fellow that I feel like I'm standing on his shoulders.
2: Uh-huh.
1: And what he came out and he said, this time, we're going to be on the same side of the sun. And when he said that, it kind of broke my heart because this coming flyby is going to be basically a worst-case scenario that combines both Exodus and Noah's flood.
2: When we come back, Marshall, let's talk a little bit about this pole shift, too, and combine that with everything, and then we'll take calls with you next hour.
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1: Greg is on I-35. 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
5: So that's where Coast to Coast AM comes in and George Norrie comes in, because you're going to have people on here that will give the government investigators an idea where to look, how to look, and what to look for. So it really does a lot of validation of the history of this show, and this is a huge step forward to getting to the truth, because for the first time, we have the U.S. government admitting that there's something to this, really admitting there's something to this, and that's the big step for all of us.
6: 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There you'll find several products that look like thick credit cards with big colorful type that says in one case, Adventurer. More importantly, a 2 gigabyte flash drive folds out of that card and you can insert it into any.
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5: 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Hello there, Mark. Welcome.
6: This is where I look at Ed and I shake my head and I look at Melinda and say that's where the level thinking comes from, because I understand at 100 miles an hour you should be pulled over and that's just ridiculous. But also, if somebody's got bald tires and these rains we're having right now, they're on the freeway and they got to slow down really quick, there's a very good chance those tires aren't going to grip the road and somebody's going to get hurt. So there's a reason we have laws and there's a reason that those tires shouldn't be bald, because somebody might get hurt and there's a very good chance of it.
7: Where's your tire store? I'm just kidding. Hey, you bring up a good point. Nobody should have balding tires. I would just use an extreme example to my great friend to my left, but she's really to the right, Melinda over there, about how I would rather my police officers get some yahoo driving 100 miles an hour than getting some granny from South Austin whose tires are bald.
6: Well, there you go, Ed. There you go again, putting it a granny, because most grannies are pretty darn smart and they get those tires fixed.
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0: And welcome back to Coast. George Norrie with you, along with Marshall Masters. Marshall, tell us about this pole shift and exactly what does that entail?
1: Oh, absolutely. And by the way, George, thank you so much for putting up a link to the ebook.
0: Oh, of course.
1: It's a 72 illustration book. It's illustrations. And I'm showing people a lot of stuff. And what I will do just quickly, just point out a couple of them. For those people who download it, it'll be slides 6 and 7. I think this is a real turning point. This was the one picture. You know, I have been doing analysis for so long, so many images. And this was the one that when I looked at it, the only thing that was missing was, hey, Marshall, you yutz, this is for you. Okay. Timing is so essential. You know, there's when things are released, information's divulged, it's around special events. This image was captured on Soho, and how this got to the web was only a white hat would do it. Because NASA has a 2-to-1 rule, 2 spooks for every geek. And this stuff never gets out. Now, this was intentionally released, and I picked it up on the net. And when Trump was in South Dakota at Mount Rushmore on July 4th, they have this picture of Nemesis and all of its satellites crossing the ecliptic into the northern skies and having a coronal mass ejection interaction with the sun. To me, of the hundreds and hundreds of images I've analyzed, this was the one that just absolutely rocked me. And so, skipping ahead, all right, we have observations of Nemesis now for 2020, 2021, and we have one just as of January 1st of this year that was really breathtaking. It was taken by a very credible source I've worked with for many years in Australia. And what we have right now is, you know, we have a trajectory based on what we have observed, but what's really going to happen, and it's going to start this year, taking us into the pole shift, is Kepler's law of planetary motion.
0: Which is what?
1: All right. Now, if you go to an amusement park, you know, there's that ride, the Whip, and it's got those 2 massive turnbuckles on each end, and then these long straightaways, which are really tedious and boring. But when you hit the turnbuckle, it whips you around. You sudden acceleration. Nemesis is now, this year, late this year, is going to go into sudden acceleration. And it is going to jump forward. And for those folks who want to see that on the slides, 18, 19, 20, 21 is where you want to go to. And what we're doing is we're projecting where it's going to be based on observations and Kepler's law. And in 2023, it's going to be further ahead. And I believe by the in 2023, for those people that have any questions or they're not in awareness about this, everyone will be in awareness, period. We're going to be seeing it. It's going to be visible. It is going to be the topic. And what I want everyone to understand is it's going to be a rough ride, but it's very, very survivable for the people who take action on their awareness early. And that window of opportunity for me is less to do about what's happening in space and more about supply chain management problems here on Earth. And so now is the time to organize with others and create communities, because there is safety in numbers. Now, what will happen from 2023, it is going to be a really high acceleration, and it's going to leap forward to its point of perihelion, which is the closest it comes to the sun. That'll be in 2024. Now, about this time, what it's going to look like for us here on the planet is it's going to be beautiful, because it's going to have a daylight side as a result of being lit by soul. Now, when it's in space by itself, it's ruddy, ugly, it's a miserable rock, you know. But you throw enough light on anything, you have pastels, it gets interesting, it'll be high over the Earth's orbit. And so what we're going to hear is, don't worry about it, nothing's going to hit us, it's a pretty show. Well, beauty is going to bring the beast.
0: Oh, boy.
1: And after that, it's going to go down. Now, there are people that talk about the Hopi prophecy, blue kachina, red kachina. And that's actually, from my point of view, that's Doppler effect. Doppler is, it's blue coming and red going. And so what will happen is, from 2024 on, now it's a race to the southern skies. It's going into its aphelion lake, its furthest distance from the sun. And as we go from 2024 into 2025, 26 particular into 27, this is when we're going to have all kinds of issues. We're going to be, this system has a cloud, and so we're going to have iron oxide all over the place. Think about the first plague of Exodus. The river, you know, the Nile turns blood red. That's iron.
0: That's iron oxide.
1: Does that.
0: That's right.
1: So what we're going to see is all of this going on. But now Nemesis is going to reach the plane of the solar system, the ecliptic. And a good way to think of that is, imagine a dot in the center of the sun and expand it out to the 12 constellations of the zodiac. That's the plane of our system. When it reaches the plane, it is going to have massive electrical interactions with the sun on top of the gravity of Nemesis, which is a brown dwarf star, plus its three major planets, Arbota, Halion, and Nibiru. And this is going to be a tremendous problem for us. This is when the kill shot that Endames talks about is going to happen. And that's actually the kill shot, what he's describing, is a solar sprite, and or what we call cosmic lightning. And if you want to see an example...
0: That'll knock out the power grid, won't it?
1: Oh, it'll knock out a lot more than that. It'll take out the grid, absolutely. But take a look at Val Marineris on Mars. That's the largest canyon system in our solar system. That was not caused by water erosion.
0: Why aren't main astronomers talking about this, Marshall?
1: Well, they do, but they tend to get killed.
0: Literally?
1: Yeah. There was a very fine gentleman who wrote A Planet. He was, the name just slipped me. He was the astronomer for the Naval Observatory in Washington. Robert Harrington, as I recall. And he did a brilliant paper on Planet X. He commissioned a telescope which was shipped to New Zealand, and they made a survey of the sky. And all of those plates, everything was returned to the U.S. and immediately buried by NASA. And then there was for Harrington, there was an unfortunate moment. He agreed to appear in a documentary with Zachariah Sitchin, and the two of them were sitting together. And Zachariah Sitchin asked him, "Do you think it's possible there's life on that planet?" And Harrington said, "Yes." And when he said that, I knew that was it.
0: That was his big mistake, right?
1: Big mistake.
0: Yeah.
1: Cost
0: him his life.
1: That's right. You do not say we have a binary star system, and you do not say there's life elsewhere.
0: Now, this shifting, though, this pole shifting, it will be caused because of Nemesis and everything else?
1: Yes. What will happen is, when Nemesis reaches the ecliptic, you're going to have, Nemesis is going to be, when it crosses the ecliptic, it's going to be between the orbits of Mars and Jupiter. However, its outermost largest planet, and remember, Nibiru is, the word means the planet of crossing. Nibiru will be passing between Earth's orbit and Venus. And so when Ed Dames in his kill shot is talking about a large planet moves between Earth and the sun and we have days of darkness, that's exactly what's going to happen. And as it's going further south, you have this brown dwarf, which is going to be a few times the size of Jupiter, plus all of its planets, its moons, satellites, everything. All of this is putting immense gravitational force on the Earth. That's what's going to cause the pole shift.
0: And you say around 2028 something major is going to happen.
1: Yes. And we're plotting it for 2028. And we just have solid observations for 2020, 21, and 22. 2021, yeah, and in 2022, January 1st of 2022. But the others, we're just extrapolating what the orbit would be. But 2028 is pretty consistent with what we're seeing in the data that's been reported. I mean, we've been tracking this thing actually since we started reporting in January of 2013. Nibiru was starting to show up for a few minutes each day from this volcano, which was at 10,000 feet in Costa Rica. And it was a university webcam, and it was superior. And we were tracking it, and we got so much attention that the United States went down there. They took that wonderful camera away. They put in a relic that was probably used for the original Nixon-Kennedy debate, and pointed it at the ground just to send a message to us that our research was over. We've been tracking it ever since then from Turrialba. And so at 2028, it goes down through the ecliptic. We're going to be, unfortunately, on the same side of the sun. And as it's going down, we're going to have a lithosphere lock that's going to grab onto us. Now, when we have a pole shift, people have to understand pole shift actually comes in three flavors. There's magnetic pole shift, and everybody knows about that.
0: Right.
1: The North Pole is wandering around like a drunk sailor, right?
0: And that's the one that throws the birds off, right?
1: Yeah, absolutely. And that's the one where they have to repaint numbers on the runways.
0: Mm-hmm.
1: Now, the second one is a crustal shift. That's the lithosphere. And if the, you know, in terms of survivability, this is the one that concerns a lot of people, because the crust of the planet is going to shift. And it'll probably be anywhere from 10 to 15 degrees. I mean, if the Earth, some people will say it's going to flip head over heels. If it does, we're back to single-cell animals. Okay, arrivederci us. But it's not going to be that, because there's nothing historical that would indicate that. And that is a movement of the crust. Now, for the United States, if we're on our side of the planet, it's moving down, then we're going to have warmer weather. So, for example, San Francisco will be more like Hawaii, for example. On the other hand, if we move up, well, then we're going to have colder climate. But a crustal shift, the thing that's important about the magnetic and the crustal shift is that it'll settle down and we can adapt to whatever comes out of it. Actually, the one I worry about is the axial shift. We're inclined to the ecliptic, 23.5 degrees. And we could have an axial shift where the degree of inclination becomes more shallow or more deeper. If it goes more shallow, then we'll go from four seasons to two seasons, and we'll be able to adapt to that.
0: For how long?
1: Forever. We would
0: two
1: be able
0: seasons?
1: To, life would adjust to that. The one that worries me is if we go from 23.5 to, add another 5 degrees, or maybe get down to 30 degrees inclination. If that happens, we're going to have four seasons, but with winters and summers that are going to be just deadly.
0: Horrendous, yeah.
1: Absolutely deadly. And so of the three different types of pole shift, that the axial is the one that troubles me most.
0: Are these things that will be or could be?
1: This is going to happen.
0: You know it.
1: Yes. I've been tracking this for 20 years, and I knew Planet X was real long before I saw it.
0: And you think you're close date-wise?
1: I would say within a range of 10 to 15%.
0: That's pretty close.
1: That's pretty close, yeah. It's really tracking.
0: That's within months, not even years.
1: Yeah, and I think we'll have a better handle on it by the end of 2023. And there's going to be a lot more people. You know, we're not the only ones tracking it. The Vatican has a telescope in Arizona.
0: Right.
1: Mount Graham.
0: Right. They've got two telescopes around the planet. One is in Arizona, right?
1: Right. And, you know, where they're positioned, what they're doing is the church wants to have the longest continuous observation of the trajectory. Because that way they're going to be able to decide or to figure out an ephemeris as to when it returns, when it will return, and will the orbit have shifted? That's what they're looking for. They want to see all of this stuff is to track it. It was originally, the main tracking was the South Pole Telescope. We broke the story on that, I believe, in 2006. And that was a telescope that was put down in Antarctica specifically because at that time Nemesis was really deep in the southern skies. And that was the only place to go really do some serious work on it unless you're down like the southern tip of Chile.
0: Marshall, hold on for a second. We're going to come back and take phone calls with you next on Coast to Coast AM. Marshall Masters with us. Lex has posted an e-copy of his book on Planet X that you will find at his under his name at coasttocoastam.com. And when you have some time, take a look at it. It's fascinating indeed. 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
2: thanks to President Trump's leadership, we're going to pass the big, beautiful bill today.
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0: You can't afford to miss anything.
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0: U.S. and Iran trade strikes. I'm Kathleen Maloney, Fox News. Fox's Trey Yingst with the latest.
1: This was the second exchange of fire this weekend between the United States and Iran. Vice President J.D. Vance posted to X over the weekend saying, Iran signed a ceasefire agreement. We have honored it. If they have disagreements about how the MOU is being applied, they can pick up the phone. But violence will be met with violence. The new military action comes as the situation between Israel and Hezbollah plays out on a separate but parallel track. The Israelis launched new airstrikes against Hezbollah this weekend as Hezbollah continued attacks against Israeli forces in southern Lebanon. Late last week, there was a diplomatic breakthrough in Washington as the Israelis and Lebanese signed a framework agreement aimed at normalizing ties between the two countries and disarming Hezbollah.
0: Axios now reporting that the U.S. and Iran have agreed to halt strikes and meet Tuesday in Qatar. Rescue teams from several countries join a desperate effort to rescue earthquake survivors in Venezuela.
2: Time is of the essence to find any survivors underneath the rubble. A 17th-floor condo has fully collapsed. We spoke to a woman whose cousin lived on the second floor of this building, and she is holding out hope that her cousin is still alive.
3: My cousin, Chantal Daniela, was with Antonio. And he called a friend, and he said that they were alive and well and in a reduced space, and that gives us some hope. We know that she might be there because the second floor is, like, underground.
2: American rescue teams are here from Florida, California, and Virginia. The U.S. Embassy tells Fox the Trump administration will be here for Venezuela as long as it takes.
0: Fox's Matt Foy. A long and dangerous heat wave will blast a large stretch of the central and eastern U.S. It could be temperatures as high as 100 degrees. 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
9: After more than a month, 2,000 California National Guard troops are being released from federal duty, with the Department of Defense announcing an early end to the deployment to protect federal agents and property following protests. Now, these troops were sent in because things were getting crazy, getting out of hand. You saw the video of these people, these protesters chunking rocks and bottles and shooting guns even at some of the ICE officials as they were doing their business.
10: Yeah, I know that Newsom was very, very critical of the response here. But, you know, he can be critical all he wants. That's fine. Without those troops, L.A. would be a pile of ashes right now, on which people would still be dancing and flying Mexican and Palestinian and LGBT flags.
9: Karen Bass, she celebrated with these troops leaving now.
10: 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But these are the same people that, you know, with a straight face can sit there and just say these are peaceful protests as entire buildings are burning down and people are being assaulted and it looks like a third world nation. That's what they wanted. So, of course, they're happy here.
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9: Sandy, it says on the screen you're a teacher. Want to get your thoughts on this. There's a story in the Daily Mail about a high school teacher. She's a 10th grade English teacher, and she's quitting because of the technology. Well, she says these young minds are being destroyed by the technology. They're playing games. They're copying assignments using AI and ChatGPT, and they're not learning a thing, and she's so frustrated that she's actually leaving the profession as a result of it. Do you see some of the same things?
12: I happen to be an 11th grade English teacher, and absolutely. These kids, I can't even let, they'll ask, can I listen to music while I'm writing? No, because I've had children who have AI dictating to them through their headphones as they're writing a paper. So you can't trust them to do things online, you know, if you want to have them write their paper in a Google Doc, say. It's impossible to trust them because they can cheat. And I agree with her. That's what I mean also about the fact that they can't think because they're relying too heavily on these things to think for them. And I understand her frustration. My students have to write everything by hand. I have a student who used AI to write about her favorite place. Mm. What the heck? I mean, wow. If you can't write about yourself, it's ridiculous.
9: To be the devil's advocate in this conversation, Sandy, the AI is pushing our culture that direction where you don't have to think. You just have to ask the right questions in ChatGPT, and you can get a job in this country. The technology is pushing us towards a lack of focus and mindless knowledge. These kids are only doing what the technology is pushing them towards, right?
10: You're right. I mean, it is really, really cut into critical thinking. I mean, you see it among adults, but especially among young kids when their minds are still forming and, you know, they got that sponge in their head and they're not using it properly.
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9: The city of Austin has issued a challenge to people this week to not drive your vehicle. 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
9: Traffic lighter? Is it?
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16: If you're open to the public, you allow in-person payments at your physical location, you must accept cash. 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
17: It's crazy to me that we have to have a bill that says you have to accept the currency that we've had along forever.
16: Let's go to Heather. What are your thoughts on this proposal?
18: So one of the things that people aren't necessarily looking at is small businesses, a business that maybe only does 30 to 50 transactions a day. The fees that are associated with having to have the armored car service, having to have the bank account, there's a lot of fees that are associated with taking cash and being able to take a credit card where you only have to pay 0.5% of whatever that sale is to the credit card manufacturer is much easier for small businesses to make a profit.
17: Wait, hold on. Are you saying the banks that you maybe have your business account with, they charge you for the cash that you get?
18: Yes, you have to have the armored service to pick up, then you have to pay for like a change order.
16: Are you a small business owner, Heather?
18: I used to be. I'm not any longer, but I am very familiar with the fees that you would have to pay because not every bank has one of the coin counter machines. They send it out, and there's a fee associated with that.
16: What is your estimation as to the percentage of customers who want to pay in cash?
18: I can only speak to where I'm working now, which is a food eatery area inside of a business. And I would say in a month, maybe 4 people. And what I typically do, if they don't have another way to pay, if cash is all they have, I just let them have it.
16: The meal is free?
18: Yeah. I mean, we're not talking about big bills or anything of that nature. That's why I'm not going to tell you where I work.
17: I was going to say, I wouldn't mention that, Heather. You're going to have a whole lot of people that only have cash coming.
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9: Recently, some metal rails and loops were installed by someone on a nearly dozen planter boxes near 6th Street and Brazos. Downtown Austin Alliance says it had no part in the installation. It is also curious as to who added the deterrence, if you will, to keep the homeless away.
10: You know, I don't know if it's just homeless. I mean, they also kind of look like those things that people would put up to stop people with skateboards from, you know, grinding up the sides of planter boxes with their tricks and whatnot.
9: Sure.
10: But I would think that this would be fairly easy to track down or at least get an idea. There's surveillance cameras all over downtown Austin.
9: Either the city did it and the city doesn't want the general public to know that they had something to do with it because it goes against the activist narratives about letting the homeless go anywhere they want.
10: I could believe that.
9: Or it was one of the business owners downtown that did it out of frustration. Well, damn you, city. If you're not going to enforce this camping ban and keep the hobos away from my front door, well, then I'm going to install these things to protect my building.
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9: Tesla has officially discontinued the one-time purchase option for its full self-driving supervised system in North America. Yeah, the software is now exclusively available through a subscription model, if you will.
10: So looks like they're going to charge $99 a month for that subscription.
9: That's
10: or,
9: right.
10: Or $1,000 a year.
9: Well, this shift aligns with Elon Musk and his compensation package, which includes targets for reaching 10 million active FSD subscriptions.
10: Mm.
9: That's 10 million cars on the road driving autonomously with somebody maybe sleeping or, you know, scrolling through their phone. That's pretty cool, man.
10: Yeah, it is. I mean, it's still technology.
9: You got this doubt in your face, though.
10: Well, I don't know. There's just something about the idea of someone being in a car and they're taking a nap, you know, while the car's driving for you. And I know we're long into this technology now. You know, it still just creeps me out.
9: Yeah.
10: You know,
9: you look
10: over and some guy's napping. He's behind the wheel.
9: Well, I mean, what else would you be doing? I mean, if you're not driving, why not take a nap, right?
10: Yeah, fair enough.
9: Right?
10: Fair enough. It's just a weird look.
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9: Sandy, it says on the screen you're a teacher. Want to get your thoughts on this. There's a story in the Daily Mail about a high school teacher. She's a 10th grade English teacher, and she's quitting because of the technology. Well, she says these young minds are being destroyed by the technology. They're playing games, they're copying assignments using AI and ChatGPT, and they're not learning a thing, and she's so frustrated that she's actually leaving the profession as a result of it. Do you see some of the same things?
6: I happen to be an 11th grade English teacher, and absolutely. These kids, I can't even let, they'll ask, can I listen to music while I'm writing? No, because I've had children who have AI dictating to them through their headphones as they're writing a paper. So you can't trust them to do things online, you know, if you want to have them write their paper in a Google Doc, say. It's impossible to trust them because they can cheat. And I agree with her. That's what I mean also about the fact that they can't think because they're relying too heavily on these things to think for them. And I understand her frustration. My students have to write everything by hand. I have a student who used AI to write about her favorite place. What the heck? I mean, wow. If you can't write about yourself, ridiculous.
9: To be the devil's advocate in this conversation, Sandy, the AI is pushing our culture that direction where you don't have to think. You just have to ask the right questions in ChatGPT and you can get a job in this country. The technology is pushing us towards a lack of focus and mindless knowledge. These kids are only doing what the technology is pushing them towards, right?
10: You're right. I mean, it is really, really cut into critical thinking. I mean, you see it among adults, but especially among young kids when their minds are still forming and, you know, they got that sponge in their head and they're not using it properly.
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9: Well, the city is talking about equitable access to rentable scooters here in town, Lime and Bird specifically, and talking about an ordinance that would require Lyft and Bird to offer cheaper rides for poor people.
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0: subsidizing other people's rides. 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
1: Okay. 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Thanks for the call today. Appreciate it. 888-RICH-101, 888-742-4101. 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
10: Yeah, let me squeeze in Lou, checking in from the Mopac area this morning.
14: Man, you know what it is, man. Just another day, another hustle, man. Yep. I want to speak on that homeless. Man, the city's not doing nothing about it. I started out having 5 homeless encampment properties to clean out. I was hired to do. I'm at 12 right now. All these individuals that I meet in these homeless encampments, they're ducked in these camps that people from Wisconsin, North Carolina, New York, these people are coming out from the woodwork, man.
10: Wow.
14: So I have no clue what these city council are talking about, if there's a change in decreasing homelessness. All these Mickey Mouse nonprofits that they have, man, everybody got their hand in the pot, man, taking some kind of change out of it. There's no change whatsoever.
10: Well, Lou, there's no interest in solving the crisis because that means they wouldn't be needed anymore, right? I mean,
14: 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Yeah. That's job security for them, and that's it.
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10: Listen, there's a slew of business owners on the east side of town. They've been dealing with a significant financial loss due to a series of break-ins. Now, Natasha Bajic, she is the owner of the Brass Ovaries Dance Studio. Now, she tells KVU that she showed up last week to find the mirrors all busted up, equipment damaged.
17: It's personally violating not only to me, but my students, my staff, and employees.
10: Can we get to the real meat and potatoes of this story?
18: Let's get to it.
10: Can you tell me more about the Brass Ovaries Dance Studio? I'm just curious. I'm sure they're respectful business.
18: They have a variety of different dance classes.

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0: and wiggle,
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0: Shake and pop, jiggle and drop. 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
1: Say that again.
0: Bounce and wiggle, shake and pop, jiggle and drop. 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
10: The Austin School District is moving ahead with a plan to consolidate some schools to address a budget deficit. 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

0: Welcome back to Rich on Tech. 888-RICH-101, 888-742-4101. 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That's the show notes for today's show. Meta launched its most affordable AI glasses yet. I wear these every weekend to run and mostly during the week too, but as my sunglasses, but I don't really use many of the features, but during the weekend, I definitely run with them. I love the open ear, speakers so I can listen. And also, you know, I always see like random stuff on my runs. I could take a picture of it too. So they have a new family of Meta glasses. These were developed with this, Eslior Luxottica. They start at $299, but unlike the previous models, they're just Meta glasses. They're not called Ray-Bans or Oakleys. So I guess that gives them the $100 less than the, for the starting price. But there's 26 different combinations, three frame designs, different colors, lenses, prescription lens support. New features include adjustable nose pads, so better fit, open ear speakers, which I think they already had, built-in camera, microphones, customizable action button, that's pretty cool, improved battery life, and faster AI responses. And of course, if you're not familiar with these glasses, I was out and about and someone saw me with them and they didn't know anything about them. They didn't know you could take phone calls, listen to music, take pictures, take videos, live translation into 20 languages. They've got this conversation focus feature, which if you're, you know, a little hard of hearing, you want to hear, or you're even in a restaurant and it's tough to hear the person across from you, it will amplify their voice in your ear, audio turn by turn walking directions, all kinds of stuff. Photo and video capture. So $299 for these new Meta glasses. But here's the deal. We know that everyone's going to get into this category. Google has Gemini glasses coming out later this year. Samsung's developing them. Apple, of course, is going to have these eventually. And Snap just unveiled their glasses, but those are like $2,200 and kind of silly looking. So, but this is the future. This is definitely an area of the tech world that a lot of these companies are investing in because it makes sense. I wear these glasses all the time and I just sit there and I go, oh, that's cool. You can ask a question of AI. You can take a picture. You can listen to music. You can take calls. And by the way, they're good sunglasses and they look cool. So that's why Meta's leaning into them. I think they're the odd man out. They've been the early winner in all of this, but I do think they're the odd man out because Google's got Gemini. Apple has Siri AI coming out, and someone is going to do something with ChatGPT built into glasses. Now you're talking Meta only has their own AI, which it's good, but let's be honest, I don't think anyone's clamoring for it. So I think that that's why they need to open this up to a different AI, let you choose your own AI, or they are going to find some competition that is going to be very tough going down the line. And I don't think they're going to open these up to other AIs because it's Meta. They want to do their own thing. All right. Let's go to Julie in Riverside. Julie, you're on with Rich. What's up?
1: I'm on.
0: You're on.
1: Hey. Oh, my God. Okay. Are we talking about the radio? Because it acted funny, and I don't know if it's something you do, but here's what happened. This is a plug-in digital alarm clock radio. We're listening to KFI, and all of a sudden, it went to FM KLOS. On this radio, to go to FM, you have to flip a switch. We didn't flip a switch.
2: That was during game chart.
1: Yeah, this morning. And then when we turned the buttons to go back to KFI, it went back to AM. And I'm wondering, is this an electronic problem or what?
0: I don't know. I mean, when you tune the dial on this radio, how do you tune it?
1: It's a button on top. It's digital. So yeah, we push a button. Push a button to just change the station.
0: Well, okay, the weird thing is that, you know, you're talking about an AM station and then an FM station. So it'd be odd for this thing to swap
2: right
0: between those. Yeah.
1: How can you do that without us touching it?
0: I don't do it. It wasn't me. It's like Shaggy. It wasn't me.
1: But that's what I said. I said you probably don't know, but
0: Do you have a model number on this thing? I want to take a look at it. What's the, do you have like, what's it called?
1: I don't know.
0: Okay.
1: We have had it for a long time.
0: So it's just literally like this thing is possessed. It's tuning into one show and then all of a sudden switching to another.
1: Exactly.
0: Now, if I had my way, I'd have it tune into Rich on Tech at a certain time, but if I don't have that ability, so I don't know. I think, can you unplug this and kind of let it settle and then plug it back in?
2: No. Has it been unplugged?
1: It's never, it's just, we always listen KFI pretty much all day.
2: All day. And on the King in the morning.
1: All the way.
2: You on the weekend.
1: And you.
0: Okay.
1: And then we listen to 570.
0: Okay.
1: But this radio turned by itself to FM.
2: FM.
1: Without the actual physical button moving.
0: Julie, what's your husband's name in the background there?
1: Nick.
0: How long have you guys been married?
2: Oh, 35 years.
0: Okay. You guys are so cute. Number one, congratulations. Number two, 35 years. Yeah. Right? Well, is that what you said?
1: We've known each other when we were kids and got together when we were like older later.
0: Oh, wow.
1: Didn't even like each other when we were kids. It was funny.
0: You didn't like each other?
2: You didn't like me. You got my brother.
0: Oh, my God. Okay. Well, now we're getting... Okay, look at the time. I got to say, I don't know what's happening here, but I think it's odd, and I think that if I... you know, could give you some advice, I would just maybe unplug this thing. If you can unplug it, take out the batteries. I find it could be just going bad and maybe it's got something inside is just, you know, flipping the dial or something like that. But it's not something that we do. It's not something that like we're sending out a signal that would make this thing flip to a different channel or a different radio station. All those stations you mentioned, some of them are different owners. So it's not even like if you were saying two like, iHeart stations, I might say, oh, maybe there was a programming glitch and maybe one station was played on a different one, but that's not what it sounds like here. So
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0: KLOS?
3: 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No. Or KFI and 570.
0: Yeah, I heard 570 later, but yeah, I think she said KLOS at the beginning. So that's a different, that's not even the same company, right?
3: Nope.
0: As far as I know. I think that, I don't know, if it happens again, I would personally, if it was me, I would put this thing in the fireplace and just torch it. No, I'm just kidding. Thanks for the call, Julie. Really appreciate you listening over there in Riverside. 888-RICH-101. 888-742-4101. Coming up, I got to tell you about this. Windows 10 users, you just got a major extension. I will explain coming up right after this.
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14: If you come in only with the intention to remove trash and debris and not help people solve their problems, those folks are going to continue to be homeless.
13: You're not helping people solve their problems by getting them into housing either.
15: Yeah, I don't see that happening.
13: Yeah.
15: All we have are these tiny little snippets of like, hey, we cleaned these camps, and hey, we moved 51 people and pointed them in direction of a shelter. All the while, we see the problem getting worse year after year, and when we call it out, as the public, the council gaslights us. Oh, there's no problem. You just hate the homeless is all.
13: Did you use the phrase fund the homeless? Fund the homelessness?
15: I used their phrase. Yes.
13: Yeah, that's their phrase.
15: Yes, that is their phrase.
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13: I don't want more of it. I want it to go away. I want real results. I want people to stop drinking booze, stop doing drugs, and get the health care that they need for their mental illness.
15: Mm-hmm.
13: I do not want to fund homelessness, Mayor.
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16: To fighting. I'm Deborah Valentine, Fox News. The U.S. and Iran have agreed to halt new fighting and hold talks in Qatar on Tuesday. The U.S. retaliated after Iran fired attack drones on two ships in the Strait of Hormuz. Fox's Trey Yanks reports from Tel Aviv on the latest fighting.
17: The United States conducted a new round of airstrikes against Iran overnight after the IRGC targeted another oil tanker in the Strait of Hormuz. According to U.S. Central Command, surveillance sites along with storage facilities and radar systems were hit by U.S. planes. The president posted to Truth Social shortly after saying the strikes, the United States aircraft just struck Iranian missile and drone storage locations and coastal radar sites for violating the ceasefire agreement again. It is very possible that they will never learn. The president goes on to say, there may come a point when we are no longer able to be reasonable and will be forced to militarily complete the job that we very successfully started. If that happens, the Islamic Republic of Iran will no longer exist. Now, in response, Iran launched missiles and drones toward Kuwait and Bahrain.
16: U.S. military forces in Bahrain intercepted ballistic missiles and drones that the IRGC launched towards U.S. military sites. The latest eruption of fighting threatens that 60-day memorandum of agreement between the two countries. Trump-backed Louisiana Republican Congresswoman Julia Letlow defeating State Treasurer John Fleming in Saturday's primary runoff. Letlow addressing her supporters.
18: Louisiana sent a clear message that they want a candidate to represent them in the Senate who will always put America first and never turn her back on Louisiana voters.
16: The Congresswoman will face Democrat Jamie Davis in November's general election. She was vying for the seat now held by incumbent Senator Bill Cassidy, who lost Trump's support. 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
13: Ace on the Todd and Oz Show. Ace, good morning.
19: Good morning. How you guys doing? I just had a quick comment and then a question. Like, I just moved here from Chicago. I'm literally not even a year and a half out. My mom is still there and her family. And we were, even though they not Trump people, I guarantee if this was Joe Biden saying that, the people would be dancing in the streets. Like, my mom is a prisoner in her own home. Wow. Can't come outside because they scared. And the thing is, I'm hoping that if they send the troops in, that they go into the inner cities, not just the downtown areas where the tourists are, going to the inner cities. And I do, I kind of fear for them, because you got some young idiots, like a nephew of mine, like they're young idiots. And I'm wondering if they would start shooting at the National Guard. And my question is, with all the crime that's going on in Austin, with the break-ins and the businesses and people who want to move out and get rid of their business because of all the crime, would you guys be in favor of them coming to Austin? No. Thank you guys. I love your show.
13: Thank you, Ace. Appreciate it, Ace. No, I don't necessarily want the guard here in town. Maybe crime get is, you know, maybe I change my mind down the road if things change, but I don't know. There's a thing about, you know, sending the troops into American streets that fundamentally is kind of I'm against that.
20: Yeah.
13: You know?
20: Yeah. I mean, listen, obviously it's effective when you look at D.C. where they're federal and they're not a state, but the rules are different in Illinois, in Texas. I can't support the feds coming in. Unless it's a riot, you know, a natural disaster, an emergency, something like that, I can't support the feds coming into any of our cities. I do agree with him that the people of Chicago deserve better. His family deserves far better than they're getting. But I don't think I don't think sending in the feds is really what we need to find another way. And that's a part of that is getting guys like Brandon Johnson out of office.
13: Yeah.
20: And, or, you know, I'm sure they got a DA a lot like us up there.
13: It sucks that, Ace, that your mother is trapped in their home, in her home, afraid to go outside. That's horrific feeling right there, man. That's unacceptable.
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28: Three Houston heart surgeons for a period of roughly 7 years were each operating in two surgery centers simultaneously. When the heart surgeon needed to leave the first operating room, they would have unqualified residents take over for them while they ran to the other room.
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0: Welcome back to Rich on Tech. Rich DeMuro here, hanging out with you, talking technology. 888-RICH-101-888-742-4101. The website is richontech.tv. Big news this week. If you are still running Windows 10, I knew this was going to happen. I knew it. Microsoft has extended its free security updates program. That means if you're running Windows 10 and you're already on that extended security updates, which was supposed to end in October, it is now ending October of next year. So it was supposed to end October 2026. Now it is ending October 2027. A year longer. 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Got to upgrade. Oh, never mind. You don't have to. 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But basically, if you are running Windows 10, you've been on the fence about a new computer, you didn't really want to get a new one, now you don't have to for another year. But I will say, please plan for a new computer. You know, now you've got another year. So if you want to, if you have not enrolled in these just yet, you've been, you know, waiting to do that, I'll put the link on my website, richontech.tv/180. But basically, if you're trying to update, you can go to Start, then Settings, Update and Security, and Windows Update. Or you can just type in Windows Update and then look under the Check for Updates button. You should see an Enroll Now link. If you don't, you can also download the free PC Health Check app. That will help you understand if your computer can update or do this extended stuff. But bottom line, I'm looking at my article from back in, oh my gosh, September 27th, 2025. I was telling you I had to update to this extended security updates. And now it's like 2 years after that, you know, you still can just get them. That's wild. Anyway, I'll put it on the website, richontech.tv. Alan in Cyprus, welcome to the show. What's up?
1: Hey, Rich. Nice to talk to you.
0: Absolutely.
1: Hey, I've got a Asus ZenBook, 13-inch. And it's mostly, I use it for work for out in the field. It came with Windows 10. And when I updated to Windows 11, this was falling right what you're talking about, I lost my speakers, my speaker and microphone, because I got no input or output device found. I can hook up a Bluetooth to it and get speaker sound. I'm assuming microphone too. I've never tried that, but, so I've tried, I've done all the, you know, troubleshooting, and I've done the update the drivers, and I've even, chatted with Asus to, and they sent me drivers, which actually were older than the ones I have installed. I've disabled it, re-enabled it. I've done a device management, and it says device is working properly. So I don't know where to go from here. Have you ever heard of something like that?
0: I mean, it's pretty common for things to come and go, especially with drivers, and there's errors and issues. I don't hear about it as much anymore. And certainly it can happen. Now, when you say you have no audio, you can't hear anything coming out of this computer itself.
1: Right. When I go to system sound, it says no output device found.
0: Oh, this says no output device at all. It doesn't even find one. But now when you do Bluetooth, there's right. No problem.
1: Right. I can hook up, I can pair a Bluetooth speaker to it or my headphones or whatever, and that's fine.
0: Now, when you say headphones, are you plugging those in or are you Bluetoothing them?
1: Bluetooth.
0: Okay.
1: If I plug in, it doesn't work.
0: So if you plug in external speakers, you're not going to work because it says there's no output.
1: Right.
0: Okay. So you tried, you went now. Have you checked out, I mean, it sounds like you've gone through everything you could do on your own. I mean, you were in the device manager, right?
1: Yeah.
0: And did you try erasing those old drivers and updating or letting Windows find them, and that didn't help, right?
1: Right.
0: You ran the troubleshooter?
1: Yep.
0: Okay, and what does that come up with? What does it say?
1: It's been a while, but I think it said no problem found.
0: Okay. Have you done the latest update on your computer?
1: Yes.
0: Okay, so you've done all the new updates. Okay. The only other
1: thing... Yeah, and you know, when I first did it, I reverted back to Windows 10, and my speakers were there. So then I put Windows 11 back on, and they disappeared again.
0: Interesting. Okay, so, and I love this computer, by the way. I mean, I love the Asus. I'm actually, the one I use here in the studio is an Asus, and I'm looking at some of these systems. Have you checked the My Asus app?
1: No.
0: Okay, so there should be an app built into your computer called My Asus, and they have their own system diagnostic tools. So, and they've got one specifically for driver errors. Now, I don't know if it would come up as a driver error because it doesn't sound like it even thinks it has an error, but they also have a system update, which is a separate update on your computer that Asus puts out versus Windows. So I just literally tapped that tab, and it just gave me like a whole bunch of updates I need to install on this computer. So that it could be something that when you first installed Windows 11, there was some sort of issue with Asus and the way it interfaced, and then they fixed it with a software update. So I would say what I would do here, it sounds like you've done all the things that you need to do. I would do all the software updates you can find on this computer. So that is the Asus updates and also the Windows updates. I would restart this computer, and then I would do all the things that you talked about once again. So I would go into the system sound settings, make sure those are all on the up and up. Sometimes those get changed in an update. Make sure that you have everything selected properly. I would try running the troubleshooter again. So if you type in troubleshoot settings on the start on the taskbar here, search for that, and then they've got a whole bunch of troubleshooters that you can run through under other troubleshooters, and there's one for audio specifically. So you can do that. And then the device manager, you already said you looked into it. I would look into that again and see if you can, if you don't see a specific driver for these audio components, I would try to see if maybe you can use Windows to find one or uninstall the one that's there and then reinstall it and see what happens there. That's really the best that I can say. The only other thing I can think of is, I don't want to be silly, but the volume's up, right? I mean, that's the thing. It's like sometimes the silliest things, like the toughest thing. And I know that Alan sounds like a smart guy. So, I mean, it sounded like he did everything. So, but that sometimes, you know, it's just like these little things. But I would also try, it's just weird because you can get the Bluetooth to to hear through the Bluetooth. So that's the part that I don't understand. Because if it's doing that, it obviously is processing the audio. So you stumped me, but I would do that. I am, Alan, actually, I'd like you to send me an email. hello@richontech.tv. Send me an email there and, with the info, and I'm going to pass it along to my friend at Asus and see if they can figure this out. Maybe look into this a little bit more. All right, 888-RICH-101, 888-742-4101. The website for the show is richontech.tv. We'll take more of your calls after this. Plus, we have more news to talk about. Let's see, what else on my list here? I got to tell you about this Google search privacy changes. You probably got an email. You probably got a pop-up. I will explain why Google wants to now save your photos and your voice recordings and all this other stuff. I'll tell you the settings to check. Coming up right here on Rich on Tech.
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13: President Biden today proposed new rules to protect 35 million Americans who work in the heat. The Biden plan calls for mandatory rest breaks and shade to be provided once the combined heat and humidity reach 80 degrees. When the combined heat and humidity reach 90 degrees, all employees must receive 15-minute paid rest breaks in the shade every 2 hours.
14: Mark, I look at this and I think surely there are good employees out there. Employers who can recognize when it's really, really terribly hot. To me, this is too much government to mandate this and say, okay, 15 minutes. What's the temperature, Harry? Oh, it's 89.9. Now it's 90 degrees. Everybody rest for 15 minutes.
15: 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I don't think you have to have the government telling you to do that.
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7: 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Hey.

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6: Heather is with us regarding the lawsuits against the social media platforms.
10: So I just wanted to say that in a lot of the schools in AISD, they're not really enforcing the no phone policy. The kids walk around with them in their back pockets and still have a decent amount of access to them.
9: Well, I know each school district could make a determination of, could you have your phone on you but you couldn't use it? Could you use your phone when you were in the hallways changing classes? And at lunch, I think the schools that have said, you know what, we don't want to see it at all during the day. That means it can't be in your pocket. It has to be away or having the better success.
6: Yeah, that's the bell-to-bell approach. Once you enter the building, you will not access that phone. I think that's what lawmakers really intended or were hoping would be adopted by every district, but that's not playing out that way. Heather, how often does your daughter get to use her cell phone at middle school?
10: Quite a bit. So she can text me, she calls me, but I can only imagine that if the kids have access, they're smart enough to figure out how to get on them. So I would agree that the bell-to-bell policy would be a lot easier to enforce and leave a lot less to the administrators to try to figure out how do we deal with this. So my daughter just says the kids just don't listen, and then the teachers just give up.
6: Does every middle schooler in your daughter's class have a smartphone?
10: I would probably say about 90% of them.
6: Yeah, I'm not surprised. What did you think when we said the person filing this lawsuit says that she started at age 8 with her first social media account?
10: I do think it is on the parent to monitor those things. I do also know that my daughter knows way more about her smartphone than I do and has definitely figured out ways to get around some of the restrictions that I've put on it. So it is still dangerous even when the parents are trying to monitor those types of things.
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3: It's 12:30. I'm Tate Gustafson, topping Austin News, brought to you by Apple Leasing. A pedestrian is expected to survive after being struck by a Union Pacific train early this morning at the Duval Road Railroad crossing in Northwest Austin. Police say the crash happened around 3:30 a.m. and Duval Road was closed for several hours while officers investigated. Texas has now confirmed 14 cases of the destructive New World screwworm in domestic animals, while neighboring New Mexico has reported one case. Movement quarantines are now in effect across 10 Texas counties as officials work to contain the outbreak, stressing the risk to the general public remains low. British Prime Minister Keir Starmer announced he will resign after months of mounting pressure within the Labour Party. Starmer will remain in office as caretaker Prime Minister until a successor is chosen, with former Greater Manchester Mayor Andy Burnham considered the frontrunner to become Britain's next leader. The News Radio KLBJ forecast calls for a sunny day with a high of 93, tonight's an overnight low of 77. I'm Tate, and you're up to date.

0: Welcome back to Rich on Tech. Rich DeMuro here. Let's go to Andrew in Ventura. Andrew, you're on with Rich. What's up?
1: Hey, hi there. First, I'm going to answer a question you asked last week when I asked you the question, why do we hear music when we're on hold? And that is they ignore the local commercials and local news. So there you go.
0: Okay, well, yeah. Well, we did get someone asked last week, I guess, about if they you called last week.
1: Yeah, that was me.
0: Okay, got it. Okay. Well, a lot happened in that week. So anyway, well, good. There you go. Now you should hear it. So we got it fixed.
1: Oh, cool. Here's my question for today. I have one of these new Samsung refrigerators with a big 31-inch display. Every time they force a software update, which I don't want.
0: I love that our refrigerators are getting software updates. Welcome to 2026.
1: So, yeah. And you can use the voice, they're a voice assistant. It deals with Alex A, but it also has their own Bixby, which in order to use it, you've got to have location services on. So I don't use Bixby. But here's the question. When they force an update, they change the ringtone on the timer. This device has really got an Android in it, and it's got lots of apps, and I can download more apps. But I can't change the ringtone. They change the ringtone to whatever they want, and that's really obnoxious. The second question is, when I have iHeartRadio on the refrigerator, you can select stations, but I can't select KFI.
0: What? Why not? I guess we haven't licensed to the fridge yet. I mean, someone's got to make that deal. Say, hey, you got your milk and eggs in there. What about KFI? But you're telling me other stations are on there, but not KFI?
1: Right.
0: Well, that's weird.
1: If I look at all the apps on this thing, let's see, right now.
0: Or is it not iHeart? They don't have iHeart.
1: I don't know. It's got iHeart Radio. It's got the red logo with a heart in the middle.
0: Okay.
1: And I bring up that, and I'm doing this live right now.
0: Okay.
1: I've got the logo, and I've got local stations. For news and rock and R&B and stuff, and there's stuff for you, which I don't know where they came up with that, but I cannot find a way to select any other station.
0: That's so odd. Well,
1: yell at them for me.
0: Yeah, I will tell them. I will pass that on. Okay, so the notifications thing, you're saying you can't change the notification for what? Anything on your refrigerator?
1: Well, I don't know about anything, but for a timer, I can set a timer for 5 minutes or 8 minutes for a hard-boiled egg or whatever. I can set multiple timers, but when it rings, it makes whatever tone it wants to. It's the same ring for all timers, but when they do a firmware update, they change the ringtone. Yeah. I'm not interested in that sound. I want to put my own sound on there, or at least pick something from a selection of 3 or 5 sounds.
0: Yeah, right. I mean, that would make sense, especially with a company like Samsung that, they let you customize everything. So I'm not familiar with this fridge. I've not used this fridge personally, so I'm not familiar. I mean, I'm familiar. My sister actually has one, and she loves it. Do you like the fridge otherwise?
1: Oh, I freaking love it.
0: Okay.
1: All the drawers are on rollers. I can customize the temperatures very easily. My fridge has 4 doors. I don't like the bottom drawer because you have to dig through to find stuff. But it has one section where I can even tell it to be a fridge or a freezer.
0: What? Like any time?
1: Fabulous machine.
0: Like you can just say, like, yeah. Oh, today I need a freezer here?
1: Well, I just go to the main screen to the fridge manager, and I can set that to whatever I want.
0: And I assume you've downloaded, like, is there a companion app or the SmartThings app or anything like that? Like, I assume you've, like, downloaded that and, like, seen if you can do anything through that?
1: Yeah, I think if I recall, it's called HubSpace because it's a family hub refrigerator. But it's also got cameras in it, so I can be at the grocery store. Oh, what do I have? And I can look inside my fridge to the doors and to the shelves and see what I've got. Love this fridge.
0: That is such an underrated feature because you don't know how many times I run out of the house and I go to the grocery store. I'm like, do we have this? Do we have mayo? Whatever it is. And it's no, you can't. I just want to look in the fridge. So that's a great feature. Now, if you can zoom in on in California, I think they banned the expiration dates. I think they did something like that. So I think that we only have Best Buy dates now.
1: Well, they're changing that. So this also has a camera that looks at what's, when you open the door, it can see everything. So when you put in a bag of grapes, it knows you've put in a bag of grapes.
0: Right.
1: Or taken out the mayo. But it's too much of a hassle to train it and actually use it. And okay, I got to hold up my apple so it knows there's an apple instead of just reaching and grabbing.
0: Well, it sounds like you like this thing for the most part, but there are some things that are not fun. I couldn't tell you if you can't change the notification sound, but I will definitely bring this to the folks at Samsung and kind of tell them. And I will tell you one thing I love about Samsung. They actually do, when I meet with them to talk about the products that I review, I bring them a laundry list of the things that I want to change or want improved. And I'm not kidding. They will call me out and they'll be like, Rich, the thing you said, Samsung phone, if you have one, the thing that bugged me forever was that when you went on every other Android, when you would swipe up on the home screen, the apps would be in a long list, right? Like just a whole bunch of apps in a list. Well, on Samsung, they would be on four pages that you would swipe up, and then you would swipe from right to left, and there'd be like four pages of apps. And that was not the way any other Android phone. And I told him, I said, look, every time I went to a meeting, I said, you got to change this. No other phone works that way. And so finally, one year, I don't remember if it was like Samsung 23, 24, whatever it was, 25, they came up to me. They're like, Rich, we listened to you. And now I'm not taking credit for the entire software change. I'm sure other people.
2: Yes,
0: but
2: you are.
0: My point is they changed this and they do listen to things that people want. I'm surprised you can't change a notification sound on a smart fridge. My fridge is not smart. My fridge is stupid, actually. My fridge is, now I'm going to get the angry emails for saying the word stupid. It's less than smart. It barely makes ice anymore. But, I mean, we've had it for like 10 plus years. I mean, what other thing do you buy that just works forever? By the way, California is completely banning. No, there's no way they're banning sell-by dates. That can't be right. Best if used by? I got to look into this because I heard this on the news, but I got to see what word. I understand expiration dates on food could be a little misleading, but like Best Buy, I don't know. We'll see. 888-RICH-101, 888-742-4101. 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
6: I don't know. I have a pretty hard time. 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I don't know how an 8-year-old does that, yet alone drive about 11 miles.
9: Mm-hmm. About a 25-minute drive. 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
6: And then parks the car. She was going to Target. She needed a Target run. Completely understand. But at 8, probably shouldn't wait for your mom to do that. And she made it into the store and was shopping when the police found her.
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10: Reciprocal strikes on hold. I'm Sue Guzman, Fox News. The U.S. and Iran have reportedly agreed to halt attacks in the Strait of Hormuz as a weekend of military strikes threaten the fragile ceasefire agreement. Fox's Trey Yingst in Tel Aviv tells us that the strikes between the U.S. and Tehran escalated before both sides reportedly agreed to prepare for high-stakes talks in Doha, Qatar on Tuesday.
11: The United States conducted a new round of airstrikes against Iran overnight after the IRGC targeted another oil tanker in the Strait of Hormuz. According to U.S. Central Command, surveillance sites along with storage facilities and radar systems were hit by U.S. planes. The president posted to Truth Social shortly after saying the strike. The United States aircraft just struck Iranian missile and drone storage locations and coastal radar sites for violating the ceasefire agreement again. It is very possible that they will never learn. The president goes on to say, there may come a point when we are no longer able to be reasonable and will be forced to militarily complete the job that we very successfully started. If that happens, the Islamic Republic of Iran will no longer exist. Now, in response, Iran launched missiles and drones toward Kuwait and Bahrain.
10: Meanwhile, the Times of Israel is reporting Hezbollah is accusing Israel of violating the ceasefire in southern Lebanon and is vowing it'll still defend the homeland. This as Lebanon's Hezbollah-aligned parliament leader says the peace deal with Israel will not pass. Trump-backed Louisiana Congresswoman Julia Letlow defeated State Treasurer John Fleming in Saturday's primary runoff. Letlow addressing her supporters.
12: Tonight, Louisiana sent a clear message that they want a candidate to represent them in the Senate who will always put America first and never turn her back on Louisiana voters.
10: The congresswoman will face Jamie Davis in November's general election, the two vying for the seat now held by incumbent Senator Bill Cassidy. 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
15: Listen, there's a slew of business owners on the east side of town. 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
15: Ruby is downtown on the Todd and Oz Show. Good morning, Ruby. What's on your mind?
20: Hey, good morning. I think Trump should have Candace Owens as, is that the press secretary that speaks to the media?
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20: 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But she's, yes, I do. She's tough. She's smart. She knows her stuff.
15: She is.
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15: 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Hey, Ruby, can I ask you a question?
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15: 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Are you hiding? Where are you? Are you at work?
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15: 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Well, we appreciate you calling in, Ruby.
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15: Very much
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15: so.
20: You.
15: But you're the smart one. You're the loved one. You're the one that everybody likes in the office, right?
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0: Welcome back to Rich on Tech. Rich DeMiro here, hanging out with you, talking technology. All right, I did some research on the food date labeling in California. As of July 1st, there are only two ways you can put dates on food. There's quality dates. You can use best if used by or best if used or frozen by, and that indicates the peak freshness. And then there's safety dates, used by or freeze by, and that indicates when a food item is no longer safe to eat. You can no longer have sell-by dates or any other variation of those things. That's it. Those are the two categories of dates. Those are the two ways you can write it, period. Now, I don't know about you, but me and my wife are, they call us the expiration date police. You know, you go to like your parents' house, your grandparents' house, and it's like, I found you. Stop. You have expired barbecue sauce. Get out. That's it. We got to throw this out immediately to save the lives of everyone in this home. My kids are the same way. Now, I grew up in a house where my parents didn't adhere to any sort of dates on food. And so I grew up like, okay, I need to, when I am an adult, I will listen to the letter of the law. When these things say sell by, that's it. Got to throw them out. But my point is, everyone's different on this stuff. But I think that there is some room for clarity. Anyway, let's go to Barbara in Burbank. Barbara, what's up?
1: Well, hi. First of all, let me say I did get scammed.
0: Oh, no.
1: By a bank and calling from my bank's number.
0: What'd you get, a mortgage? No, just kidding.
1: So, no, this was a Zelle scam.
0: Oh.
1: But they literally called from my bank's phone number.
0: So they spoofed the phone number because it was so...
1: They
0: and what
1: did.
0: What did they say? That you had to send someone money?
1: And I'll push these numbers in and we can clear this up and blah, blah, blah. Well, pushing the numbers in, we're sending them money.
0: How much did you lose?
1: Let me say this to anybody. I had a gut feeling something wasn't wrong. Something was wrong.
0: And
1: I didn't follow my gut.
0: You should have followed your gut.
1: Next time, hang up and call whatever company they say they are.
0: Well, it sounds like you've learned your lesson, and I'm sorry that
1: I
0: happened
1: hope
0: to
1: so.
0: You. But it does. I mean, look, these things are tricky. I'll be honest. I was applying for a credit card the other day. And I'm not kidding. I forgot to unfreeze my credit, so it was a whole mess. And so I had to call the company and like verify who I was. And I'm sitting there thinking, hold on, they sent me an email. I'm calling them. They're asking for every piece of personal information I have. And I told the guy, I said, dude, I'm like, how do I know you're not a scam artist? He goes, you can't. But the thing that kind of like made me realize he wasn't is he said, go ahead. Hang up, call me back when you're ready. You know, look at the phone number on the website and, you know, you can do that. And that's when I knew he was legit because the scammers don't want you to get off the phone. They want you to stay on. So anyway, what can we help you with, Barbara?
1: Well, I have tons of photo albums with snapshots in them, which I want to scale down now and I want to make photo books. Because nobody's going to want these photo albums.
0: Right.
1: And I need to scan all these pictures. While I am scanning them, I would like to be able to organize them into files or categories or whatever. Is there a scanner that can do this?
0: Are you retired?
1: Yes.
0: Okay, good. Because this is going to take like 5 to 10 years to do. So... this is like the dream, you know, thing that every single person wants to do. The good news is you're retired. You have the time. So hopefully you can get through this, but, it's a lot. How many albums do you have?
1: Probably 25 to 30.
0: Okay. And are you willing to take the pictures out of these albums?
1: Oh yes.
0: Okay.
1: Absolutely.
0: Okay. So here's what I would recommend. And, now there's the problem with scanning is there's three ways to do it. Okay. There's a fast way. There is a slow way. There's four ways. There's fast, there's slow, there's using your phone, and then there is sending it off to someone. Do you have any desire to have someone else do this for you?
1: I could, but I don't think then I could get them categorized the way I want.
0: Well, okay, so I think that's a secondary part of the situation here. So if you throw these, whatever you do, if you throw these photos into Google Photos, they are going to organize these things like you will not believe. So
1: how do I get them into Google Photos, though?
0: Well, you're going to, once you get all these files, you're going to get digital files, you're going to drag and drop them into the website or the app. But do you have a computer?
1: Yes,
0: okay.
1: I do.
0: Okay.
1: But.
0: That's the next project, to get that thing organized and up and running properly, right? I get it. But here's what I'd recommend. Okay, so a couple things. So I'll go through the ways that I think you can do this. So number one, if you want someone else to do it, let's see, you live in California. So there is a company that I like called scanmyphotos.com. They're down in, I believe it's Irvine. And you can, if you feel more comfortable, you can, I believe you can drop these off, but you can mail them in. And you can get a whole bunch of photos scanned. They will turn it around. They do this every day. They've been doing it for many, many years. They're very professional. I did mine personally with them, the ones I didn't do myself. Oh, 36 years. And so that way you would just literally send them all your photos. They would scan them, email you a link where you can download them, or give you physical, you know, flash drive, hard drive, whatever you want. That's your way. So someone else is going to do it professionally. Okay. That's number one, scanmyphotos.com. Number two is the Epson Fast Photo. And this is probably the fastest way you can do it at home. The problem is it's expensive. So this is basically a dedicated portable scanner that you would plug into your computer. You could probably also scan directly to a memory card from this, I'm guessing. Yeah, you can use you can scan directly to your smartphone. So this is really easy, because what you would do is just stack the photos on top of each other and just put them on the top. It's almost like a reverse printer, like, you know how a printer prints out stuff? Well, this one, it's almost like the paper are your photos, and they just go, they just feed in, scan. And by the way, it scans both sides. So if you wrote stuff on your pictures back in the day, like a lot of people did, it would scan that as well. So that's the Epson Fast Photo FF680W. The problem is, it's expensive. It's $559. So that is not going to be for the faint of heart, I guess. Yeah. That is something that takes a little bit of investment. So, now if you want to do it with your phone, you can do it with your phone. And this might actually be an easy thing for you to do, Barbara. If you're, you know, good with your phone, you got a smartphone. There's two apps I like. There's one called Photo Scan. This is from Google, and this will feed them directly into Google Photos. And what you do is, it's a little bit of a longer process, but you take four pictures of each photo, and Google uses its magic to kind of like make sure there's no glare on the picture. So that's number one. Then there's an app called Photo Mine. PHOTOMYNE, and they do a really nice job. It's an app that takes a picture. You take a picture of the picture. You can take multiple pictures at the same time, and it will scan them. So that could be good for if you're taking just a picture of the page in the book. You would be able to do multiple pictures at a time. So that's Photo Mine, MYNE. And keep in mind, the one from Google is free. Photo Mine, you'll have to pay to, after a certain amount of scans, but it's very inexpensive. And then finally, if you want to do just something that's sort of slow and manual, this is going to be the longest. It's a Canon flatbed scanner. Canon Cano Scan. They've got a bunch of different models, but the 400 model is under $100. And so you can do that, and you would just sit there, connect that to your computer, and one by one scan the photos and get them digitized. I would recommend 600 DPI, just FYI, the higher resolution. You don't have to if you want to do the 300. That's going to be a lower quality picture, but it's going to be a faster scan. The only other thing I'd say is, after you get them all scanned up, throw them into Google Photos. Just go to photos.google.com. You toss all the, I say toss, you just basically drag and drop all the photos in there, and Google Photos will organize them by people, by places, not by date, because they're all going to be scanned in the same date. So that's going to be a little bit of an issue. You'd have to change the dates on them, but you could do that. But the neat thing is, let's say you have a family member, you can just search for their face, and every single photo that has them in it will come up. Let's say you want to find all the pictures you took in Paris. You can search Paris. All those pictures will come up. Even old pictures, because it's actually scanning them to find the information. So that's what I'd recommend, Barbara. I know it's a lot. I will put it all on the website, richontech.tv/180. richontech.tv/180. That's the show number. Coming up, do we have more time for calls? Yeah, we'll take more of your calls. Plus, I'll tell you why your Amazon Fire TV might look a little different. This is Rich on Tech.
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13: Yeah, his name's Jonathan Ross, and last year he was trying to arrest an illegal immigrant sex offender and was dragged 50 feet by this guy's vehicle and suffered some gruesome injuries. So this was not his first time to come in contact with a fleeing person.
14: 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All these politicians, some of them that have helped make the policy or haven't done anything to change the policy, have ignited this attack against police officers.
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12: Texas daycare teacher now facing a felony charge for biting a 3-year-old boy in her care at a daycare center. She bit him after the boy bit another kid in the daycare.
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7: Mark, Melinda, and Ed.
8: 3 out of 4 Texas nurses say within the last year they have been the victim of physical assaults or sexual harassment on the job. Chelsea is calling from downtown. It says on the screen that you got out of bedside nursing because of the violence. Tell us about it.
9: I was actually a newer nurse, so I had less than 5 years under my belt, and I was working bedside nursing, and I experienced numerous occasions of the sexual and physical assaults from patients. And it's unfortunate because you don't feel like you can go to your leaders or management, because usually what you'll hear back is, well, what could you have done differently to not let the situation elevate to that level that the patient would want to lash out?
10: What was the most common thing you faced with unruly patients or violent patients?
9: Well, it would be, as a female nurse, there would be a lot of sexual comments, sexual actions that would be done by patients, but also a lot of hitting, a lot of anger. Sometimes when we would have drug-seeking patients or even patients in pain, and, you know, you do have sympathy for them because, you know, when you're in pain, you're in pain. But as, you know, someone said before, we're there to help. That's the only thing that we're there to do. You know, we're not the ones causing the pain. We're actually the ones trying to help you out with it. But, yeah, you still experience that abuse.
11: Chelsea, you said that the hospital admin would say, what could you do differently? I take that to mean that they thought the patients did no wrong. There had to be some underlying reason why that patient would act that way towards you, instead of they just are a bad person.
9: Exactly.
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So is your home address, your email, your age, even the names of your family members. 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They just

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11: Melissa is in Manor with a comment on PepsiCo, saying they're going to cut the price on all of their potato chips and other snacks by 15%. Hi, Melissa. How are you?
12: I'm good. I'm wondering if the 15%, they're trying to make themselves sound good with, the customers, because I think they're losing business to the store brands. Generics used to get a bad name, but now they don't. And I can tell you, everything I just put in my grocery cart that was a snack was the store brand. The sodas I bought, I don't even drink them that often, were half the price.
11: Wow.
12: Yeah, and in some cases, like I'm just going to say the cheese balls at one particular store that I only buy on game days, they actually taste better to me, the store brand, than the other one.
13: That's but, how I cater everything. No.
11: Melissa, thank you so much. And Melinda and I will be over for the game and those cheese balls.
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3: Oh, so that's where Coast to Coast AM comes in and George Norrie comes in, because you're going to have people on here that will give the government investigators an idea where to look, how to look, and what to look for. So it really does a lot of validation of the history of this show, and this is a huge step forward to getting to the truth, because for the first time, we have the U.S. government admitting that there's something to this, really admitting there's something to this, and that's the big step for all of us.
4: Where do you store crucial information when you travel? 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At best, it's in your computer, but that won't help you if something goes wrong on the road. I'm Rudy Maxa with today's Travel Minute from Rudy Maxa's World. 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That's STIX. There you'll find several products that look like thick credit cards with big colorful type that says in one case, Adventurer. More importantly, a 2 gigabyte flash drive folds out of that card and you can insert it into...
0: In today's rapid-paced news cycle...
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14: Hello, Andrew. 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
15: 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You just kind of made the comment, maybe I just read you wrong, that because you break a window or you stole something, you're violent.
16: That's not violent. 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
15: I'm Sue Guzman, Fox News. And 2 weeks after the signing of a memorandum of understanding to end hostilities, the U.S. and Iran have reportedly agreed to once again halt attacks in the Strait of Hormuz as a weekend of military strikes threaten the fragile ceasefire agreement. Strikes between the U.S. and Tehran escalating before both sides agreed to prepare for high-stakes talks in Doha, Qatar, Tuesday. U.S. Central Command saying on X that Iran had a chance to honor the ceasefire agreement but elected not to when its forces attacked near the Strait of Hormuz Saturday. CENTCOM says the U.S. targeted Iranian military surveillance infrastructure, air defense strikes, drone storage facilities, and mine layer capabilities following the attack on a merchant vessel Saturday morning. Meanwhile, Israel's military is ramping up strikes against Iran-backed Hezbollah, this time by destroying an underground terrorist center. Fox's Ashley Strohmeyer reports.
16: The IDF says it targeted a 650-foot tunnel in a village where guns were stored. The U.S. was told about the attack before it happened. Strike comes just 2 days after Lebanon and Israel agreed to a U.S. brokered deal to stop fighting along the border. Hezbollah says Israel's attacks are a flagrant violation of the ceasefire, adding it will continue its armed resistance.
15: Israeli officials say they will only withdraw if the Lebanese army deploys against Hezbollah. Trump-backed Louisiana Republican Congresswoman Julia Letlow defeating State Treasurer John Fleming in Saturday's primary runoff.
17: Tonight, Louisiana sent a clear message that they want a candidate to represent them in the Senate who will always put America first and never turn her back on Louisiana voters.
15: Letlow is vying for the seat now held by incumbent Senator Bill Cassidy, who voted to remove President Trump from office after the January 6th riot, lost his primary in May. Congresswoman will face Democrat Jamie Davis in the November general election. 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
15: The nation's highest court with a big week ahead as it wraps up its final session with some key issues expected to be decided. Fox's Jared Halpern has more from Washington.
23: Justices have at least two more days remaining in the term as they finalize eight cases still outstanding. Among the high-profile opinions, a ruling on President Trump's executive order to eliminate birthright citizenship. The high court is also still considering a pair of cases from Idaho and West Virginia over transgender students participating in female athletics. And ahead of the midterm elections, a case over campaign finance is unresolved, as well as a Mississippi case about counting late arriving mail-in ballots. In Washington, Jared Halpern, Fox News.
15: Massive flooding in Kentucky turning deadly. The heavy rains and flash flooding prompting water rescues, evacuations, and emergency declarations, as we hear from Fox's Chanley Painter.
24: Kentucky is declaring a state of emergency as heavy rain floods the state. Crews have their hands full, rescuing people trapped in cars and homes. The flooding is blamed for at least four deaths. More rain is expected throughout the night.
15: Some victims of the severe flooding swept away in their cars because of the sudden flash flooding. Governor Andy Beshear declaring a state of emergency for several counties. Upwards of 8 inches of rain fell. Madison and Jackson counties hardest hit. Arizona Democratic Senator Mark Kelly criticizing the America 250 event at the National Mall in Washington. The senator telling ABC's This Week that America 250 is more of a political event rather than a celebration of America's history.
25: This is really an opportunity to think about like the history of our country and all the great things we've done, all the innovation. But what's going to happen on July 4th?
26: Yeah,
25: we're going to have a rally.
15: Well, America 250 celebration kicked off with President Trump opening the celebration with a speech at the National Mall Wednesday night. And the president is scheduled to speak at America 250 again on July 4th. I'm Sue Guzman. This is Fox News.
27: The News Radio KLBJ Radar Weather Watch calls for a sunny morning followed by a windy rest of the day with a high of 95. Tonight will drop down to an overnight low of 77. Tomorrow expect more wind with a high of 96 and an overnight low of 77. That's the News Radio KLBJ Radar Weather Watch. I'm Tate Gustafson.
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8: Melissa is in Manor with a comment on PepsiCo, saying they're going to cut the price on all of their potato chips and other snacks by 15%. Hi, Melissa. How are you?
9: I'm good. I'm wondering if the 15%, they're trying to make themselves sound good with, the customers, because I think they're losing business to the store brands. Generics used to get a bad name, but now they don't. And I can tell you, everything I just put in my grocery cart that was a snack was the store brand. The sodas I bought, I don't even drink them that often, were half the price.
8: Wow.
9: Yeah, and in some cases, like I'm just going to say the cheese balls at one particular store that I only buy on game days, they actually taste better to me, the store brand, than the other one.
10: That's how I cater everything.
8: Melissa, thank you so much. And Melinda and I will be over for the game and those cheese balls.
10: Yes, I'm looking forward to it.
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8: Texas daycare teacher now facing a felony charge for biting a 3-year-old boy in her care at a daycare center. She bit him after the boy bit another kid in the daycare.
11: Yeah, let me tell you what. If my nephew Brian is listening right now, I bit you when you were about 3 years old. Because you bit your sister Julie, and I decided to bite you, and you let out a wail and looked at me real funny. And I don't think you ever bit again.
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8: 3 out of 4 Texas nurses say within the last year they have been the victim of physical assaults or sexual harassment on the job. Chelsea is calling from downtown. It says on the screen that you got out of bedside nursing because of the violence. Tell us about it.
12: I was actually a newer nurse, so I had less than 5 years under my belt, and I was working bedside nursing, and I experienced numerous occasions of the sexual and physical assaults from patients. And it's unfortunate because you don't feel like you can go to your leaders or management, because usually what you'll hear back is, well, what could you have done differently to not let the situation elevate to that level that the patient would want to lash out.
11: What was the most common thing you faced with unruly patients or violent patients?
12: Well, it would be, as a female nurse, there would be a lot of sexual comments, sexual actions that would be done by patients, but also a lot of hitting, a lot of anger. Sometimes when we would have drug-seeking patients or even patients in pain, and, you know, you do have sympathy for them because, you know, when you're in pain, you're in pain. But as, you know, someone said before, we're there to help. That's the only thing that we're there to do. You know, we're not the ones causing the pain. We're actually the ones trying to help you out with it. But, yeah, you still experience that abuse.
10: Chelsea, you said that the hospital admin would say, what could you do differently? I take that to mean that they thought the patients did no wrong. There had to be some underlying reason why that patient would act that way towards you instead of they just are a bad person.
12: Exactly.
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13: And Donald Trump issued a scathing rebuke of a woke bishop who berated him at the National Prayer Service yesterday, slamming her as not compelling or smart and

0: getting an apology.
1: There are gay, lesbian, and transgender children in Democratic, Republican, and Independent families, some who fear for their lives.
0: 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Could it be because they've been lied to and manipulated by the press and this woke bishop to be you should be afraid?
2: Yeah. I would say they're afraid because our mainstream media has proven itself to be the enemy. They're afraid because of what I would call seditious elected officials, mostly on the left, who lodge baseless accusations of fascism and Nazism and labor camps and deportations of American citizens, all of which are patently false. I mean, complete lies.
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0: Mark, Melinda, and Ed.
1: An Ohio mother says she went through the drive-thru, wanted to get something to eat for her daughter, and when they looked in the bag of food they had ordered, mom also saw a bag of marijuana in there. Mom and her attorney are winding up. They're down there in the bullpen getting heated up. They're coming in, and they're going to be throwing fastballs at Burger King looking for money. Are they entitled to money? Angela is with us. Good afternoon, Angela. 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
9: Good morning, guys. 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
11: Peace Talks Tuesday. I'm Deborah Valentine, Fox News. The U.S. and Iran have agreed to halt new fighting and hold talks in Qatar on Tuesday. The U.S. retaliated after Iran fired attack drones on two ships in the Strait of Hormuz and at military forces in Bahrain. Fox's Alex Hogan reports President Trump is losing patience with Iran.
12: President Trump taking it one step further following these renewed attacks. He took to Truth Social, writing in part, quote, "There may come a point when we are no longer able to be reasonable and will be forced to militarily complete the job that we have successfully started. If that happens, the Islamic Republic of Iran will no longer exist." This week, Iran struck a commercial vessel in the Strait of Hormuz. The U.S. then carried out strikes in Iran on Friday, the first since the signing of the Memorandum of Understanding. Tehran launched a drone and missile attack targeting Bahrain and Kuwait.
11: The latest eruption of fighting threatens the 60-day memorandum of agreement between the two countries. U.S. military forces in Bahrain also intercepted ballistic missiles and drones fired by the IRGC. Dozens of Iraqi political officials arrested on corruption charges, according to Iraq's state-run Iraqi news agency. The state news agency later reported that 47 people had been arrested on the corruption probe. It was not clear if all of them were detained Sunday or if some of them had been arrested earlier. Fox's Ashley Strohmeyer reports.
13: It's centered on alleged misuse of state resources and government contracts. Officials say at least 47 people have been detained after raids inside Baghdad's heavily fortified green zone. The arrest could have major political repercussions all across Iraq.
11: Iraqi security forces sealed off all entrances to the capital's heavily fortified green zone early Sunday while raids were carried out inside of that compound. It houses key government institutions. America's listening to Fox News. It's another decision day at the U.S. Supreme Court as the term nears its end. Fox's Jared Halpern has more from Washington.
14: Justices have at least two more days remaining in the term as they finalize eight cases still outstanding. Among the high-profile opinions, a ruling on President Trump's executive order to eliminate birthright citizenship. The High Court is also still considering a pair of cases from Idaho and West Virginia over transgender students participating in female athletics. And ahead of the midterm elections, a case over her campaign finance is unresolved, as well as a Mississippi case about counting late arriving mail-in ballots. In Washington, Jared Halpern, Fox News.
11: Louisiana Congresswoman Julia Letlow won the primary nomination for Senate. President Trump endorsed her over incumbent Senator Bill Cassidy. Fox's Madeline Rivera reports from Washington.
15: On Saturday, Letlow clinched the Republican nomination comfortably with about 57% of the vote. State Treasurer John Fleming finished at 43%. Letlow's win marked a victory for President Trump as well, who had endorsed the Republican representative. She will likely succeed Senator Bill Cassidy, whom the president successfully ousted. Cassidy has broken with the president on several issues, including last week when the two had a blow-up over the war in Iran. The two-term incumbent accuses the president of sometimes treating Congress as an appendage, but he does believe there are other lawmakers who will hold the president accountable.
11: Senator Cassidy had voted to restrict President Donald Trump's war powers in Iran and also told CBS Sunday that he had pushed for answers about the end point of the war in that meeting last week. Three federal firefighters are now reported dead and two others have been hurt battling Mesa County wildfires at the Utah-Colorado border. There's no word on the condition of the two injured firefighters. I'm Deborah Valentine. This is Fox News.
16: The News Radio KLBJ Radar Weather Watch calls for a sunny morning, followed by a windy rest of the day with a high of 95. Tonight will drop down to an overnight low of 77. Tomorrow, expect more wind with a high of 96 and an overnight low of 77. That's the News Radio KLBJ Radar Weather Watch. 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
9: Mark, let me just say, this will be my last day. I will be the tree counter for the city of Austin. I will take that $10 million and live the rest of my life gloriously counting the trees, not only off Runberg and I-35, but all over Austin.
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7: And then coming up this afternoon, something really special. 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
7: You got Melinda that's going to be here. And he's bringing Ed Clements on this afternoon.
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3: A halt in the fighting. I'm Sue Guzman, Fox News. 2 weeks after the signing of a memorandum of understanding to end hostilities, the U.S. and Iran have reportedly agreed once again to halt attacks in the Strait of Hormuz and renew talks this week.
11: President Trump taking it one step further following these renewed attacks. He took to Truth Social, writing in part, quote, "There may come a point when we are no longer able to be reasonable and will be forced to militarily complete the job that we have successfully started. If that happens, the Islamic Republic of Iran will no longer exist." This week, Iran struck a commercial vessel in the Strait of Hormuz. The U.S. then carried out strikes in Iran on Friday, the first since the signing of the Memorandum of Understanding. Tehran launched a drone and missile attack targeting Bahrain and Kuwait.
3: Fox's Alex Hogan. Meanwhile, Israel's military is ramping up strikes against Iran-backed Hezbollah, this time by destroying an underground terrorist center. Here's Fox's Ashley Strohmeyer.
12: The IDF says it targeted a 650-foot tunnel in a village where guns were stored. The U.S. was told about the attack before it happened. Strike comes just 2 days after Lebanon and Israel agreed to a U.S. brokered deal to stop fighting along the border. Hezbollah says Israel's attacks are a flagrant violation of the ceasefire, adding it will continue its armed resistance.
3: Arizona Democratic Senator Mark Kelly criticizing the America 250 event at the National Mall in Washington. The senator telling ABC's This Week that America 250 is more of a political event rather than a celebration of America's history.
13: This is really an opportunity to think about, like, the history of our country and all the great things we've done, all the innovation. But what's going to happen on July 4th?
14: Yeah.
13: We're going to have a rally.
3: And the America 250 celebration kicked off with President Trump opening it at the speech in the National Mall Wednesday. And the president will speak at America 250 again July 4th. 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
7: Listen, there's a slew of business owners on the east side of town. 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Now, Natasha Bajic, she is the owner of the Brass Ovaries Dance Studio. Now, she tells KVU that she showed up last week to find the mirrors all busted up, equipment damaged.
15: It's personally violating not only to me, but my students, my staff, and employees.
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7: Can you tell me more about the Brass Ovaries Dance Studio? I'm just curious. I'm sure they're respectful business.
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7: Bootylesque. 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
7: Say that again.
16: 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It's twerk time.
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14: I'm from St. George, Utah. I lived in New Braunfels for a while. 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
3: The nation's highest court with a big week ahead as it wraps up its final session over the key issues being expected to be decided.
17: Justices have at least two more days remaining in the term as they finalize eight cases still outstanding. Among the high-profile opinions, a ruling on President Trump's executive order to eliminate birthright citizenship. The high court is also still considering a pair of cases from Idaho and West Virginia over transgender students participating in female athletics. And ahead of the midterm elections, a case over campaign finance is unresolved, as well as a Mississippi case about counting late arriving mail-in ballots. In Washington, Jared Halpern, Fox News.
3: Massive flooding in Kentucky turning deadly. The heavy rains and flash flooding prompting water rescues, evacuations, and emergency declarations, as we hear from Fox's Chandley Painter.
18: Kentucky is declaring a state of emergency as heavy rain floods the state. Crews have their hands full, rescuing people trapped in cars and homes. The flooding is blamed for at least four deaths. More rain is expected throughout the night.
3: And some victims of the severe flooding were swept away in their cars because of the sudden flash flooding. Governor Andy Beshear declaring a state of emergency for several counties. Upwards of 8 inches of rain fell in Madison and Jackson counties that were hardest hit. Trump-backed Louisiana Republican Congressman Julia Letlow defeating State Treasurer John Fleming in Saturday's primary runoff.
19: Tonight, Louisiana sent a clear message that they want a candidate to represent them in the Senate who will always put America first and never turn her back on Louisiana voters.
3: Letlow is vying for the seat now held by incumbent Senator Bill Cassidy. Cassidy voted to remove President Trump from office after the January 6th riot lost his primary in May. The Congresswoman will be facing Democrat Jamie Davis in the November general election. I'm Sue Guzman. This is Fox News.
20: The News Radio KLBJ Radar Weather Watch calls for a sunny morning followed by a windy rest of the day with a high of 95. Tonight will drop down to an overnight low of 77. Tomorrow expect more wind with a high of 96 and an overnight low of 77. That's the News Radio KLBJ Radar Weather Watch. I'm Tate Gustafson.
0: While the world seems smaller,
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0: tips. Are you doing a little redecorating around the house? Well, you've probably got plans for a new paint color, maybe some new furniture. Who knows? Maybe you want a giant mural of your cat named Dingles. Whatever you have in mind, let me shed a little light on a design tip that often gets overlooked. I'm talking about lighting. You know, well-lit doesn't just mean bright. You can have too much shadow and too much...
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2: A survey of nearly equal number of Republicans and Democrats, a poll taken by the New York Times and polling company Ipsos, it shows a majority of Americans do not want transgender-identifying men in women's sports.
3: You know, you've got a lot of people on the other side of that argument that make such asinine statements. Well, for example, there's this Democrat out of Minnesota. She's a state rep named Alicia Kozlowski. They have, I guess, up there the Preserving Girls Sports Act. She says, this is a quote, just another version of state-sanctioned bullying and genocide.
4: Genocide.
3: 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And this genocide. Is not the first time.
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2: Multiple people have been busted by Austin police over the past week or so in connection with a rash of vehicle burglaries. Have you seen the montage of mugshots?
3: I most certainly have.
2: Yeah, here's Detective Green.
5: As a result of these efforts, 12 arrests were made for offenses varying from engaging organized criminal activity, credit card abuse, failure to identify, request to apprehend, burglary of a vehicle, and driving without a license.
2: Detective Green was asked how difficult it is to secure convictions in case like this, you know, especially in a county like this with District Attorney Jose Garza at the helm. Here's what he said.
5: It's absolutely frustrating for us and for the public. But what we're going to focus on as investigators and as officers is doing our job. So it's responding to the scenes of the crime, collecting the evidence, gathering the evidence necessary to pursue charges when appropriate, filing arrest warrants, filing search warrants to recover stolen property and link suspects to particular crimes. And we're going to make our arrests, we're going to prepare our reports, and the rest is our brain. It's absolutely frustrating.
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1: 3 out of 4 Texas nurses say within the last year they have been the victim of physical assaults or sexual harassment on the job. Chelsea is calling from downtown. Says on the screen that you got out of bedside nursing because of the violence. Tell us about it.
4: I was actually a newer nurse, so I had less than 5 years under my belt, and I was working bedside nursing, and I experienced numerous occasions of the sexual and physical assaults from patients. And it's unfortunate because you don't feel like you can go to your leaders or management, because usually what you'll hear back is, well, what could you have done differently to not let the situation elevate to that level that the patient would want to lash out?
3: What was the most common thing you faced with unruly patients or violent patients?
4: Well, it would be, as a female nurse, there would be a lot of sexual comments, sexual actions that would be done by patients, but also a lot of hitting, a lot of anger. Sometimes when we would have drug-seeking patients or even patients in pain, and, you know, you do have sympathy for them because, you know, when you're in pain, you're in pain. But as, you know, someone said before, we're there to help. That's the only thing that we're there to do. You know, we're not the ones causing the pain. We're actually the ones trying to help you out with it. But, yeah, you still experience that abuse.
2: Chelsea, you said that the hospital admin would say, what could you do differently? I take that to mean that they thought the patients did no wrong. There had to be some underlying reason why that patient would act that way towards you instead of they just are a bad person.
4: Exactly.
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11: Planned. I'm Deborah Valentine, Fox News. The U.S. and Iran have agreed to halt new fighting and hold talks in Qatar Tuesday. The U.S. retaliated after Iran fired attack drones on 2 ships in the Strait of Hormuz and at military forces in Bahrain. Fox's Alex Hogan reports President Trump is losing patience with Iran.
12: President Trump taking it one step further following these renewed attacks. He took to Truth Social, writing in part, quote, there may come a point when we are no longer able to be reasonable and will be forced to militarily complete the job that we have successfully started. If that happens, the Islamic Republic of Iran will no longer exist. This week, Iran struck a commercial vessel in the Strait of Hormuz. The U.S. then carried out strikes in Iran on Friday, the first since the signing of the Memorandum of Understanding. Tehran launched a drone and missile attack targeting Bahrain and Kuwait.
11: The latest eruption of fighting threatens the 60-day memorandum of agreement between the two countries. U.S. military forces in Bahrain intercepted ballistic missiles and drones fired by the IRGC. Another decision day at the U.S. Supreme Court. As its term ends this year, the hot-button issue of birthright citizenship is before the high court following oral arguments.
10: Justices have at least two more days remaining in the term as they finalize eight cases still outstanding. Among the high-profile opinions, a ruling on President Trump's executive order to eliminate birthright citizenship. The high court is also still considering a pair of cases from Idaho and West Virginia over transgender students participating in female athletics. And ahead of the midterm elections, a case over campaign finance is unresolved, as well as a Mississippi case about counting late arriving mail-in ballots. In Washington, Jared Halpern, Fox News.
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9: Pastor, good morning. What's on your mind? Rob?
8: Real quick, I just wanted to say the Bible says to be sober-minded, and what that means is clear-minded. And I just think it's better in every aspect, whether it's alcohol or THC or any other type of drug. I want to be clear-minded in my interaction with my wife, with my kids, driving cars, and my friendship with my work. And a lot of different people are saying, is alcohol better or drugs better? Should we ban it? But most of the people in my counseling, I see that they're covering up something. They're anxious, they're hurt, they're mad. And so they're checking out with something that's causing them to either get high or get drunk. And then they're exchanging one problem, they're making two problems, and they're not working through their issues in a healthy way.
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11: Dozens of Iraqi political officials arrested on corruption charges, according to Iraq's state-run news agency. 47 people have been arrested in that probe. It's not clear, though, if all of them were detained on Sunday or if some of them had been arrested earlier. Fox's Ashley Strohmeyer reports.
12: It's centered on alleged misuse of state resources and government contracts. Officials say at least 47 people have been detained after raids inside Baghdad's heavily fortified green zone. The arrests could have major political repercussions all across Iraq.
11: Iraqi security forces sealed off all entrances to the capital's heavily fortified green zone early Sunday as raids were carried out. Raids inside of the compound housing key government institutions and foreign embassies. A parent and child rescued after 4 days in the rubble, but Venezuela's earthquake death toll continues to rise. Fox's Jonathan Savage.
14: 12 hours of painstaking effort saw the father and his son pulled from the ruins of their home. The pair among 33 people rescued over the weekend, but some 1,500 are confirmed dead after last week's double earthquake in Venezuela. Thousands more missing. Despite an international operation, more help is needed. In La Guaira, residents of a collapsed building search for missing relatives. More than 200 are unaccounted for.
15: Queremos apoyo. Queremos máquina.
14: This man pleads for heavy machinery to clear the rubble. Jonathan Savage, Fox News.
11: President Trump has promised aid to Venezuela. Authorities say that all 11 people on board a skydiving plane were killed when that plane crashed in northeastern France Sunday. The country's interior minister says the plane suddenly dropped out of the sky following takeoff from the Nancy SA airport in Tomblaine, France. The cause of the crash under investigation. I'm Deborah Valentine. This is Fox News.
16: News Radio KLBJ Radar Weather Watch, and then there was sunshine, plenty of it today with highs mid to upper 70s. Clear skies down to an overnight low of 52 tonight. Much warmer tomorrow, except for a few afternoon clouds, mainly sunny, and high of 81. That's your News Radio KLBJ Radar Weather Watch. I'm Rachel Marisay.
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7: Welcome back. You're with America in the Morning. It's 26 after. President Trump escalating his trade fight with European allies in the digital space. Correspondent Sagar Magani reports.
8: President Trump is threatening a 100% tax on imports from any countries imposing a tax on digital services from American companies. On social media, the president took aim at European nations he says are discussing imminent implementation of taxes on U.S. firms. He's repeatedly pushed back against foreign efforts to either tax or regulate American tech giants and threaten new tariffs last year. This threat comes before his July 4th deadline for the U.S. and European Union to approve a deal capping tariffs on most EU exports at 15%. Digital taxes were not part of that agreement and remain a sticking point. Sagar Magani, Washington.
7: Well, the wedding of the century seems to be shaping up. Are Taylor Swift and Travis Kelce about to say I do at Madison Square Garden? The latest wedding rumors are swirling. Here's correspondent Julie Walker.
9: Frenzied speculation surrounding Taylor Swift and Travis Kelce getting married shortly has been spiking, with nothing publicly confirmed from the Wood singer. The New York Times reports the pair are planning a small gathering at Madison Square Garden July 2nd, followed by a larger event July 3rd. Public records show the city issued permits for loading and unloading theatrical materials at the arena during that time period. And a company that does red carpet events also applied for a permit to set up a canopy outside. Some believe it might be a smokescreen to distract from their real plans. It was nearly a year ago Kelce and Swift announced their engagement with the caption, "Your English teacher and your gym teacher are getting married." Julie Walker, New York.
7: America in the Morning for Monday, June 29th, 2026 is produced by Tom Cusick. I'm John Trout. This is Westwood One.
3: Mark and Melinda.
10: The Austin City Council is being asked to create a new category of traffic violation. It would give Austin police officers the power to write a ticket for vehicles that are creating excessive noise. The statesman says that this is a result of many people in neighborhoods complaining about loud cars and trucks and even motorcycles, particularly along 2222.
5: I don't understand this, how you can create a law for them to write a ticket to say you can't be on this road.
10: The police and city attorneys have been working on the wording of this ordinance. It's going to go before a subcommittee of the city council next week and then on to the full city council. If they say yes, APD can start writing tickets for vehicles that are creating excessive noise.
5: Fantastic. Where are you going to get the APD personnel to do that?
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15: The Austin School District is moving ahead with a plan to consolidate some schools to address a budget deficit. The district blames its budget gap on a declining enrollment. 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
17: The Coast AM comes in and George Norrie comes in because you're going to have people on here that will give the government investigators an idea where to look, how to look, and what to look for. So it really does a lot of validation of the history of this show, and this is a huge step forward to getting to the truth because for the first time we have the U.S. government admitting that there's something to this, really admitting there's something to this, and that's the big step for all of us.
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2: I'm John Trout. Coming up this half hour,
3: a U.S. brokered agreement will see Israel begin to withdraw from some parts of Lebanon as the 60-day ceasefire between the U.S. and Iran hangs by a thread. I'm John Stolness.
4: Intelligence agencies issue a joint warning. I'm the new old tech guy, Chuck Palm.
5: Pixar Toys defeated Superman's cousin at the box office this weekend. I'm Kevin Carr.
6: 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Saluting America's 250th birthday, I'm Joan Jones.
2: That and more, plus Monday Sports with Robert Workman. America in the Morning continues after these messages.
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12: Well, the employees at the Alamo Draft House on Slaughter Lane, they have voted to unionize. Nearly 100% of the workers voted in favor of joining the United Auto Workers Union. I'm just curious, of those that voted to join the union, it means you got to pay union dues now. Well, yeah. The workers, they say the Alamo Draft House has created an unstable working conditions. What is that? Unstable working conditions. They make it sound like they're doing hard construction. Just get the cold beer and start the movies, really all you got to do. And they've also, had to deal with devastating layoffs that rob people of their paid time off without even notice.
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0: Welcome back. You're with America in the Morning. It's 5 till. Well, after days of worry and an unusual search across the Texas countryside, there's finally good news. Gracie the giraffe, whose escape captured widespread attention after she wandered away from her ranch, has been safely located. Correspondent Ben Thomas with the happy ending.
1: Giraffes are not particularly vocal, but they do run. So Gracie is thought to have more wandered off from a private ranch in the Texas Hill Country about 2 weeks ago, losing track as she fed on leafy trees. Now the Rayall County Sheriff reports an aerial search finally located the three-year-old about 4 miles south. Owner Vic Jones contacted a veterinarian and began putting together a team to bring the giraffe safely back to Cedar Hollow Ranch, about 100 miles west of San Antonio. And while that will take some work, Jones says Gracie is in good shape, standing there deep in the Texas Hill Country, swishing her tail. I'm Ben Thomas.
0: America in the Morning continues. This week at this time, we'll take a look at how America is celebrating our 250th anniversary. Here's today's installment from Joan Jones.
2: One thing that you won't find at the 4th of July parade in Willimantic, Connecticut, is a marching band. The high school band had been dismantled in 1986, so the townspeople resorted to hoisting their boomboxes up on their shoulders and blasting patriotic songs from the local radio station. Tradition, the Boombox Parade has been going on for 40 years now, and it's still going strong. Near Knoxville, Tennessee, you'll find contestants shooting 200-pound anvils hundreds of feet into the air using gunpowder. It's a tradition that dates back to pioneer days when people used anvil chutes to commemorate holidays and elections. Over to Bolinas and Stinson Beach, California now. These neighboring towns, separated by a lagoon, battle it out every 4th of July with a massive tug of war across the lagoon.
3: We're touching the water!
2: This celebration's been going on for over a century. And to Hannibal, Missouri, Mark Twain's childhood home, nothing says patriotic like getting someone else to paint your fence. The National Fence Painting Contest recreates the famous scene from Twain's novel.
4: It said, no.
2: Back to those hot dogs. Since July 4th, 1972, contestants lined up on Coney Island, New York, to wolf down as many hot dogs as they can in 10 minutes.
5: You wanna see Celia beside time. Are you with me, Brooklyn?
2: As seen on ESPN, the record of 76 is held by Joey Chestnut since 2001.
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0: Hear more from Joan Jones in her scheduled reports for this time each day this week. Tomorrow, a look at how we negotiated with France during the American Revolution. America in the Morning for Monday, June 29th, 2026 is produced by Tom Cusick. I'm John Trout. This is Westwood One.
8: Mark and Melinda, do you favor a bell-to-bell ban on the use of cell phones in all Texas public schools, or do you have objections? Do you see problems? Aaron is in Georgetown. Hi, Aaron. Welcome to KLBJ.
9: I was a teacher for 21 years, elementary school teacher, and it wasn't 10 years ago that, at least in our district, the big push was BYOD, bring your own device. Got to get everybody in there. Now, I was a second, third grade teacher. That means even the little kids got to bring whatever they have, and they were push that, and now all of a sudden we're making a whole 360 degree turn on this.
8: Yes.
9: I agree with it because I'm even watching the kids, you know, who are older now, you're 20 something, and they are so glued to those phones. It'd be nice, you know, wean the kids off of their need for all this technology, I guess, or the devices.
10: Yeah, and I think the 8 hours you're in school, is it 5 days a week, is a pretty decent start to that.
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12: Will the U.S. and Iran keep talking?
4: I'm Dave Anthony, Fox News. One Iranian officials disputing reports that are still planned for tomorrow after a flare-up and fighting the last few days.
12: When the Iranians attacked yet another oil tanker, the U.S. ramped up strikes going after Iranian military surveillance infrastructure, communication systems, air defense sites, drone storage facilities, and mine-laying capabilities. In response, the Iranians launched missiles and drones toward Kuwait and Bahrain early Sunday. The goal here for the Trump administration in the short term remains keeping the Strait of Hormuz open and safe.
4: Fox's Trey Yingston, Tel Aviv. Israel and Hezbollah also keep battling despite attempts to stop that in Lebanon. Israeli strikes targeted the militants over the weekend after an Israeli soldier was killed. As for talks, maybe tomorrow in Qatar, U.S. Ambassador to the U.N. Mike Waltz tells Fox News Sunday they have to prevent Iran from having nuclear weapons.
13: The president's patience isn't going to last forever. Discussions are ongoing, particularly at a technical level of how to get inspectors in.
4: They keep digging and searching for earthquake survivors in Venezuela after finding more over the weekend.
14: Days after dual earthquakes struck the country, the death toll has now surpassed more than 1,400 and is expected to keep rising. Venezuelans are criticizing the government's response as inadequate, as civilian-led rescue efforts overshadow rescue operations. An American rescue team pulled an infant and her mother from the rubble.
4: Fox's Ashley Strohmeyer. There are heat advisories and heat warnings in much of the Midwest today, and those high temperatures will move east. It could hit 100 or more in Washington, New York City later this week after a deadly heat wave in Europe.
15: Over the last week, heat records have been broken across Europe. Germany experiencing its hottest day ever for the third day in a row, 107 degrees. World Health Organization Chief Tedros Adhanom Ghebreyesus says more than 1,300 excess deaths have been recorded since June 21st.
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4: How far left is the Democratic Party going? That is an issue in this election season, and New York City's socialist mayor is leading the way.
20: Mayor Mamdani backed three progressive Democrats in primaries last week, all of them winning. When it was posed on ABC's This Week that Republicans would make him the face of the Democratic Party, he responded,
21: "Let them."
20: He said in his 6 months, he's achieved free child care and money for tenants who were cheated by landlords.
21: While also delivering the lowest recorded crime in our city's history. That's what it looks like to have democratic socialism.
20: Last week, President Trump called the candidates Mamdani endorsed communists who were finally making their move. Gernal Scott, Fox News.
4: On Wall Street, stock futures are rising, coming off Friday's modest selling. At soccer's World Cup, Canada beat South Africa 1-0 to become the first team to advance to the round of 16. Today, three more matches. Brazil versus Japan, then Germany takes on Paraguay. Then it's the Netherlands against Morocco tonight. On the NASCAR track,
22: Shane Van Gisbergen reminded everyone Sunday that there might have never been a better driver on road courses in the history of NASCAR.
23: Briscoe charges in, can't make the pass.
22: The call on TNT Sports is Van Gisbergen led for 74 of the 110 laps, holding off Chase Briscoe there at the end to win for the second straight year at the track. SVG has now won 7 of the last 9 Cup Series road races and has 8 wins on road courses in his career. That's tied with Tony Stewart for the second most ever, and is just 1 behind Jeff Gordon for the record. Greg Thompson, Fox News.
4: The famed Wimbledon tennis tournament is just getting underway now in England. Both top seeds played this morning, defending men's championic Singer and Arena Sabalenka for the women. Serena Williams' first Wimbledon match and her comeback from retirement is tomorrow. I'm Dave Anthony. This is Fox News.
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8: Listen, he's already serving a life sentence for 2 murders in Travis County, and now serial killer Raul Meza Jr. is facing some new charges connected to a child pornography case that investigators say was seized from Meza's car. Well, Austin police say Meza allegedly possessed at least 20 images on his phone that met the state's definition of child pornography. Defense attorney Ken Gergen, who was not affiliated with Meza or this case, he tells KXA that Meza would have to come back to the Travis County jail system if the district attorney chose to move forward with this one.
1: Most time, if you were to ask someone doing a life sentence if they would like to come back to the county jail for a year to fight a totally meaningless case, they would be overjoyed to do that. It's like a vacation from real prison.
8: Yeah, when I first heard the story, I thought, why are we giving this guy a vacation from a maximum security prison? He's serving life sentences. He killed an 8-year-old girl up in Williamson County, right?
3: I don't know if it may have been out by Houston.
8: I thought it was Round Rock, but go ahead.
3: Yeah, but either way, it was an 8-year-old girl.
8: Right.
3: Yeah, it's really kind of not meaningless charge, but I mean, it's not going to have any impact on him because he's serving a life sentence already.
8: Well, because of the child pornography charge, defense attorney Gergen there says that Mesa may find his time behind bars a little bit more difficult.
1: If you put that label on him in prison, his time's going to be very, very, very hard. I mean, it kind of makes you a marked man on the yard, and then you either have to choose to spend the rest of your sentence in protective custody, it's just going to be very, very dangerous.
8: Yeah. Mm-hmm. Felons know the best way to handle pedophiles, don't they?
3: Yeah, they mete out justice pretty well when it comes to that. Yeah.
8: Thank you. Mm-hmm. Meza, he received a life sentence after he pleaded guilty to the 2023 murder of Jesse Fraga, a Pflugerville man, and a 2019 murder of Gloria Lofton in South Austin. He also served a time in 1982 when he killed 8-year-old Kendra Page. He should have never been out of jail for killing her.
3: Nope.
8: And in fact, if they would have kept him locked up, he wouldn't have gone on to kill those two others.
3: Mm-hmm.
8: He was released from prison after 11 years due to a plea deal.
3: Yeah. So he killed an 8-year-old girl and he got out after 11 years for that. And they believe that he may be connected to other murders, you know, that span back decades as well. This is a guy that never should have been out. You're right. That guy, Jesse Fraga, that he killed in 2023.
8: A roommate, I think it was.
3: He was a roommate. I think he was a retired parole officer, probation officer, something like that.
8: He was trying to help him.
3: Trying to help Meza, but, you know, give him a place to stay and just being a good human being, and he got murdered for it. I don't remember the story with Gloria Lofton other than he murdered her in 2019.
8: I think he admitted to that during the investigation of Fraga.
3: I think you're right.
8: I think there was some DNA possibly.
3: So, you know, with all that known and the fact that he could come back to Travis County, you hopefully we'll have prosecutors actually take this seriously and move forward with this. And maybe he gets that tag on him, that child pornography, that child sex offender tag, and he gets a little prison justice in the process. I would be completely okay with that. Maybe end up saving us money in the long run.
8: Yeah, when I first heard the story, I thought, why are we giving this guy a break? He's going to come stay in Travis County for probably up to 2 years. It's kind of a safer and better conditions than a maximum security prison. But the way the attorney tells the story, it was like, yeah, okay, I got you.
3: But I've heard county jail can be pretty nasty in its own right. You know.
8: Oh, it's a hellhole. You don't want to be there. Yeah, stay free, my friends.
3: Yeah, that's the best way.
8: Yeah, you don't want to be there.
3: Yeah, stay out of the can.
8: The family of 64-year-old Robert Foyle has filed a wrongful death lawsuit against Green Mesquite Barbecue and the property owners in Travis County District Courts, alleging some gross negligence. You see, Foyle, he was a beloved fixture at the Zilker Park area, the Barton Springs community. He often dined in the outdoor patio at that restaurant there on the 1400 block of Barton Springs Road. And then on May the 19th, when a severe thunderstorm caused the pecan tree to collapse, well, it fell on top of him, killed him. And though the restaurant previously noted that the tree was hit by lightning during the storm, the family's lawsuit counters and says the tree was visibly decayed, diseased, and structurally compromised. Was that common knowledge for folks that have been to the Green Mesquite? I think I know which tree it is, but it's been so long since I've been down there.
3: Yeah, I've been there many years. I'm not even sure exactly which one it would be, but I would imagine that, you know, if you work there, if you're the owner of Green Mesquite, the owner of the property, you're at least aware that, there's this tree that's coming from the other property next door hanging over, and it looks a little old, and maybe we ought to do something about it.
8: Yeah, yeah, yeah. And the tree is not actually on Green Mesquite's property.
3: Right.
8: It's on the adjacent property and hangs over into the outdoor patio area of Green Mesquite.
3: Right, it's an old pecan tree.
8: And legally in Texas, Green Mesquite could have trimmed that mm-hmm. to the property line if they wanted to. Legally, they could have done that.
3: Yes.
8: But they probably would have had to follow all kinds of city restrictions, right? And the city's very picky when it comes to cutting down trees.
3: Yeah, if I'm not mistaken, I think you have to have a permit if you're going to be cutting a tree with more than 25% of its canopy, or if you're going to be cutting a tree down, I think it's bigger than 19 inches in diameter, you got to have a permit from the city for that as well. They're pretty picky about how you can cut or trim trees here in the city. Maybe you know, maybe that was the one of the issues here.
2: I'm just curious. Did the tree need to be trimmed? Could Green Mesquite have done anything to, make this tree safer for their customers? I don't know. I have no idea.
3: Well, yeah, I mean, look, this happened in a big storm, too.
2: Mm.
3: So I don't know if lightning struck it or if it was just wind that knocked it down. But, that played a role in it as well. You know, the elements.
2: Yeah, the legal action asserts that the defendants knew or should have known about the immediate danger the tree posed to customers, yet failed to take necessary precautions to secure the patio area. It was kind of the mystique of the patio, right?
3: Yeah.
2: Right? The trees hanging over made it kind of a cool kind of vibe.
3: Yeah, it did. Absolutely. I do have to question, who sits outside on a patio like that when it's apparently like a major Central Texas storm enough to knock a tree down?
2: The death happened during the storm?
3: That's I read it that it was, well, yeah, I mean, I they said that the tree fell because of those big storms that blew through the area that night.
2: Well, from what I understood, it was damaged in a previous storm, and then the second storm came weeks later.
3: Oh, okay, yeah, so it was already compromised from a previous storm.
2: Yeah.
3: Still,
2: yeah,
3: though, second storm knocked it down.
2: I don't know, man.
3: I'd be sitting inside is all I'm saying. If I see the sky's black and it's going to lightning and whatnot, I'm going to go ahead and just sit inside.
2: Yeah, I got you.
3: Limit my chances of a pecan tree falling off.
2: Man, it'd be kind of cool to get a couple of lawyers on the radio to debate this one. One on each side, right?
3: Yeah.
2: This is one of those personal injury cases that a lot of lawyers like to take on.
3: Well, it's interesting, too. I've been seeing there's already some debate online, X and Facebook. I've noticed people are kind of going back and forth on who's liable here and who's not.
2: Yeah. Apparently, Mr. Foy was kind of a fixture there, too.
3: Was he?
2: Ate there often, hung out in that community. He was kind of like a, I don't know, kind of a mayor of that area, if you will.
3: Well, it's a real shame.
2: Popular guy.
3: It's a real shame that happened.
2: Major work will begin tonight on the northbound lanes of I-35. Yeah, the Texas Department of Transportation will close the northbound lanes at 11 p.m. What section of the road are we talking about here? Going to keep them closed through 9 a.m. Tomorrow morning. And then the closures are planned for Saturday night into Sunday morning.
3: Mm-hmm.
2: Yeah, the first of several weekends that TxDOT will be closing I-35 between Slaughter Lane and Ben White. Northbound lanes.
3: Yeah, it's going to be busy.
2: Yeah, TxDOT Director of Construction Willie Samora tells KXAN crews need these lanes closed so that they can safely and efficiently work on the future elevated HOV lanes.
5: This bridge is going to be built to last for the next 100 years, right? So, I mean, everything. If you look behind us, you see the finished surface of what is the future elevated managed lanes, and this is the construction as we're moving south of the rest of the elevated managed lanes. So we're building a 3.5 mile long bridge. We build it in 200-foot sections.
2: There you go. HOV lanes will run in each direction from SH 45 southeast to Ben White. Samora says all of the closures will be worth it in the end.
5: When we're completely done, you'd be able to go from 45 all the way to 45 in Round Rock and never get out of the HOV lane if you didn't want to.
2: That's pretty cool.
3: Yeah,
2: with the closures in place, drivers will have to exit William Cannon and won't be able to get back onto I-35 until after Stastny Lane. Samora says there will be police, in place to keep the traffic moving, of course, and the work is expected to be complete by 2028.
3: Yeah, so we've got the closures this weekend, and then it looks like July 10th and 11th, and then 17th and 18th, we'll have more closures as they continue this. It's going to be a whole lot of work. I mean, I think we've got like more than 100, 100 people out there, you know, just working around the clock right now this weekend trying to get it all done. So you're going to be diverted off. It's going to be, I would find another way if I could. I wouldn't even want to deal with the traffic, you know, that this is going to cause. But I don't know. It sounds like it may be a lot more beneficial once it's all finally done.
2: Is this the big weekend for the Democrats convention? Is it this weekend? I think in Corpus Christi, I think it is. Is that what Chris Fox is reporting this morning? I think so.
3: It's coming up. I know that for sure. It is this weekend.
2: And old Jimmy Tallarico is going to be there.
3: Well, that's going to be exciting for them.
2: Let me ask you this. Let me throw this out as a kind of a poll question. 512-836-0590. And you Democrat progressives, please, I'd love to get your reaction to this. This is a real question. And which would be a better endorsement of James Tallarico? If Chuck Schumer came to Corpus Christi to support James Tallarico, would that be better? Or would you prefer Mondami to come down from New York City to endorse James Tallarico? Which would be better for your Democrat candidate to be a senator from the great state of Texas? Because it appears that the Chuck Schumers, the Hakeem Jeffries, the Democrats, old school Dem, they're just worthless at endorsing candidates. You got to be a little bit of a socialist or a communist, right? I mean, that's been proven up in the Northeast just this past week alone.
3: Yeah.
2: President's weighing in on that this morning. I'm just curious. Texas Democrats, would you rather James Tallarico get an endorsement from Chuck Schumer or Zohran Mamdani? I kind of think that if Mamdani came to Austin, Texas, and said that he wanted Zoe Kadri to be the mayor of Austin, Texas, that Zoe Kadri would be the mayor of Austin, Texas.
3: Yeah, I mean, that has become the mainstream of the party now.
2: The city of Rollingwood is debating the addition of new surveillance cameras along certain city streets to help police with investigations. Mayor Gavin Massengill, he says he thinks the cameras would be a big asset to police by helping them monitor public spaces and responding to incidents more effectively.
0: If we can have a system that has real-time monitoring capability within our vehicles, it is a force multiplier if one or two individuals in their cruisers can monitor five or six different locations at 2 or 3 o'clock in the morning.
2: Yeah, but there are some critics, of course. Yeah, Rollingwood resident Kelly Dixon tells KXAN she worries about a loss of privacy.
6: I'm against any surveillance that it's information that could be too easily used in ways that we can't foresee. I've had some residents say, like, well, I don't mind if people track what I do. I'm not doing anything illegal. But it also, you have to think of who is the one who's determining what is illegal or what is not desired behavior.
2: Yeah. Former Rollingwood police officer Jonathan Makey, he supports the idea of surveillance.
7: No, I mean, I think it'll be a useful tool. I mean, it'll help, like, it'll tell us where the car is entering from so we have an idea, okay, a stolen vehicle is coming in the neighborhood.
2: Idea of police surveillance cameras is nothing new.
3: No, not at all.
2: We've had them all around town forever. Mm-hmm. Yeah, the Rollingwood City Council agenda does not specify what kind of cameras they want to install. It just refers to surveillance technology. However, many cities across Central Texas have added the Flock safety camera system, which automatically scans license plates and matches them to a database of known crimes. No decision has been made yet by the Rollingwood City Council, but it's something they're debating right now.
3: Yeah, I have a feeling that, because I went and I looked, I've seen multiple reports about Rollingwood talking about surveillance cameras. But no specifics about what kind of surveillance cameras. I mean, are we talking about just regular cameras that, you know, up on a pole somewhere that you might find anywhere? Or are you talking about Flock safety cameras? And my guess is that's kind of what they're looking at, more along the lines of Flock.
2: They already have surveillance cameras in every shopping center parking lot in Rollingwood. You know, that's private property.
3: Right.
2: You know, but used the same way.
3: Yeah. And again, you know, I've said this before. I just don't understand why people have a problem with Flock, but they don't make the same privacy arguments when it comes to all of the other surveillance that they're subjected to every single day they step foot outside the door. Because no matter where you go, you're on a camera somewhere.
2: Yeah. And Rollingwood's not a high-crime place.
3: No.
2: Not a high-crime neighborhood. It's more of like they have criminals just kind of go through.
3: Right.
2: Kind of go through.
3: On their way elsewhere,
2: right. Seems like, yeah. The addition of biblical stories in Texas public school curriculum is set to be voted on today by the State Board of Education. This one has been building and debated for many, many weeks, and today's the big day. Newsman Chris Fox explains.
9: This final vote comes after months of revisions, debate, open hearings, and emotions on the topic.
24: I don't trust any of you with my child's religious education.
25: The Bible is appropriate in this list of literary requirements. The history is a crucial component of our Western culture.
26: It's disrespectful of children and families who follow different religious paths.
9: Noah's Ark, David and Goliath among the required reading for the younger kids. Older kids would take on the book of Genesis, Exodus, and the Sermon on the Mount. The majority Republican State Board of Education is expected to pass the curriculum.
26: What Texas adopts today often influences curriculum standards and instructional materials in more than 20 other states.
9: In Austin, Chris Fox, TSN News.
2: All right, let's talk about it. I know a lot of teachers are listening this time of day, a lot of parents, taxpayers, you know, that sort of thing. What are your thoughts on this? This could be a big change. Yeah, jump in at 512-836-0590.
3: So I know the whole, you know, the Bible stories issue here is really controversial with a lot of people.
2: Mm-hmm.
3: There are plenty of people who say, no, I'm completely fine with this. These stories have a place in our history. You know, but let's say 20 years from now, we have a, say, majority Muslim state board of education, and they want to start adding stories from the Quran in public school curriculum. With the same people that are okay with the Bible verses, Bible stories, would they be okay with that? You know, I think that most people would probably, a lot of these same people would have a problem with it then. So I don't know. I just see this opening up the state to a lot more problems. I don't on a personal level don't have a problem with it, but I'm not. I just don't know if it's going
2: to
3: really.
2: I kind of think that today's vote could prevent the speculation of 20 years from now, or at least help push that back.
3: Possible. It's very possible.
2: But then again, you know, that's very likely in our near future, considering a lot of things that have been happening across this state. Speaking of the classroom, the Texas Republican Party official 2026 platform, it calls for the total prohibition of transgender individuals teaching in public schools and seeks to extend gender-affirming health care bans up to the age of 26. That's what the Texas GOP leadership platform is asking for the GOP lawmakers to focus on in the next legislative session.
3: Okay.
2: Now, typically, these conventions, you get a little bit more, I don't know, a little bit more harsh stance on a lot of things. Well, anyway, approved by delegates in the state convention in Houston, this platform marks a significant rightward escalation to the party's legislative goals regarding LGBTQ plus policies. It would prohibit transgender individuals from working in any position or even volunteering within a public school district. What do you make of that? Yeah, jump in. 512-836-0590.
3: I mean, there are a lot of parents that have a genuine, that take genuine issue with just the idea of a transgender teacher in their kid's classroom. So I think that this will probably resonate with a lot of parents out there. You'll find a lot of people that say, well, what do you care? What does it matter? But I think that that's probably something that a lot of Texans really could get behind.
2: In some circles, this is why they pulled their kids out of public schools, right?
3: Yeah, I mean, because it really just kind of represent the far left radicalization of the Democrat Party and the wokeness in our schools.
2: This concept is not new. And in fact, I would say 5, 6, 7, 10 years ago, for sure, everybody agreed with this.
3: Yeah, it was a very common sense thing back then. It's just not that way now.
2: Like almost yesterday, we all agreed that that would be this would be okay.
3: It would be weird,
2: right?
3: Yeah.
2: Listen, did you hear about this this Texas guy named Drew Haas? He lives here in Central Texas, got a 30-acre ranch, and he did a really good job of making money. This is true capitalism in the name of loving the United States of America. He was pretty savvy ahead of the World Cup guest that came through the state of Texas. You know how so many folks from other countries just went to social media talking about how they love the United States, how they love Texas. It was pretty interesting how they love Texas.
3: Texas especially.
2: Barbecue, things like that, Buc-ee's and things like that. Well, this guy, I think he's created a new business, Ranch Life Tourism. And he made a fortune during the World Cup guest coming to town.
10: Four-wheeling through the muck of South Central Texas. Drew Haas invited two couples from Poland and France to his 30-acre spread for a two-day taste of Texas.
12: I want to show them my Texas and get them to experience that because I wanted to open the world up to my home. My soul's been lit on fire.
13: Your soul's been lit on fire?
12: Lit on fire just seeing all these people enjoy themselves here.
13: Is this on cowboy stuff?
10: David Mazur and Martina Bijinska live in Silesia, southwestern Poland.
12: And you're going to go out, and then you're going to grab my hand right here.
10: Haas taught them to dance the two-step.
13: I would say it's all new to us. My dad grew up watching like John Wayne Westerns. You just want to see it for yourself.
14: I was a bit skeptical about it, but then I just feel like, yes, I can do this all day.
10: Haas also took them to Buc-ee's. This one has 98 pumps and aisles of Americana. Think about it. They were smitten by a mega gas station.
12: This is the America that I want to live in. This is the America that I know it can be.
10: Turns out America is her own best ambassador.
13: We really love this lifestyle. We enjoy every second of it. We just want to like soak it in.
2: Love it, man. That's awesome. Have you seen this? You see this guy's story? Drew Haas of Central Texas. taking really cool. folks from Poland out on mudding trips on his property,
3: yeah,
2: shooting guns, that sort of thing.
3: Yeah, it's been really neat to watch people from other nations get to actually experience the real America.
2: Inspiring.
3: It has been.
2: Yeah.
3: Because so much of what they get over there in their media, social media, I mean, it's all negative. So many people don't like America simply because they've been told all these bad, how violent and dangerous it is. And they get here and they look around and everybody's smiling at them. And, you know, the food, they really love.
2: They really love the food.
3: Yeah.
2: It makes it go back. It makes it difficult to go back home to eat, beans for breakfast.
3: Yeah.
2: Beans over your eggs.
3: Yeah.
2: Over there across the pond.
3: Well, you know, we use spice here. And
2: that's right.
3: I don't know what to do with that over there in the UK.
2: A Louisiana pastor going viral this week after crossing a highway to beat up a neighbor's 20-year-old son, then going back to church and preaching about it. Pastor Tony Spell of the Life Tabernacle Church in Central Louisiana was working on a church bus parking lot on a Tuesday, helping direct some of the traffic, that sort of thing, when the young man started shouting graphic threats from across the roadway, claiming that he was going to rape Spell's wife, rape his grandchildren, and kill them the next time the pastor was out of town. Well, the pastor decided to walk across the street and knock the snot out of him. He did. He beat the snot out of him, all caught on surveillance video.
15: So while I'm working on our bus fleet, one of the men across the street is walking up and down the shoulder. He's shouting vulgarities, profanities, and very nasty words. I'm quoting him. He said, "Tony, I'm going to rape your wife. I'm going to rape all of your grandchildren." And he said, "The next time you go out of town, I'm going to kill them. And what the F are you going to do about it?" End quote. I can't allow a man to rape my wife. I can't allow a man to rape my grandchildren. I will not allow a man to murder my children when I'm gone. Mm. The next time you leave, I'm going to kill your family. What the F are you going to do about it?
2: Yeah, there you go. That's Pastor Tony Spell. He has now been charged with battery. He's out on bond, and I think that's okay. Yeah, police say they arrested him. Mm-hmm. You may recall his name, Tony Spell. He was one of the preachers during 2020 that defied the COVID lockdown orders and kept his church doors open during that lockdown. But, what kind of pastor are you if you're not willing to fight and defend women and children?
3: He most certainly was willing to do that. Apparently this has been like an ongoing feud that's been brewing since the COVID era.
2: Yeah.
3: I guess things started to get kind of heated between,
2: they've been getting a lot of harassment for about 6 years.
3: Right.
2: Yeah.
3: And, you know, people can only take so much. And, you know, some people don't realize that when you threaten a man's family, you've kind of crossed a line.
2: Yeah.
3: And whatever happens to you at that point in time was by your own doing.
2: Did he break the law? Yeah, probably. Yeah. Okay.
3: I'm not going to sit here.
2: I'll throw an extra 20 in the in the offering plate to get him out of jail.
3: I'm not going to sit here and condone violent acts. However, I understand this, and when I see the video, I mean it's got to be it had to be quite cathartic for the pastor. I mean, you're talking
2: about. He didn't kill him.
3: No,
2: he didn't kill him.
3: No.
2: He didn't pull a weapon. He just, and in fact, he didn't throw the first punch. The 20-year-old did.
3: Right. He pulled that kid right out of his Crocs as well.
2: Yeah.
3: But yeah, I mean, the kid learned a lesson. And sometimes that's the way people have to learn lessons.
2: Yeah, they got this video was all over cyberspace this morning. Jump in at 512-836-0590. I don't know. I mean, if you threaten a man's wife and kids and grandkids, I don't know. I kind of think an appropriate response is a punch in the nose. It just seems kind of appropriate, does it? Yeah, okay, it's a crime. Okay. Yeah, okay.
3: Yeah. I'm not going to disagree with you at all.
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2: Let me squeeze in. Roberts wants to weigh in on the law, the new bill that was approved by the House and the Senate. It's on the governor's desk for his approval. It would mandate that the Ten Commandments be placed in every public school classroom. And the ACLU is filing a lawsuit against the state to try to block this. Robert, good morning. What are you thinking about?
1: So I'm a Jewish American, and it turns my stomach to come to agree with the ACLU on anything. I mean, really, it makes me throw up in my mouth, frankly. But I have to come down on the side of that. I don't think that this is a proper thing to do, to be posting the Ten Commandments.
2: Why?
1: Well, because my belief system, and again, you know, I'm an Orthodox Jew, allows for the personal belief that any human being, regardless of their religion, can be a decent human being, regardless of what they believe or what they don't believe. In that regard, you know, I feel that some people could be offended because of their belief system. I'm 73 years old. I'm a product of New York City public schools. And when I left elementary school in 1964, we always had one day a week where there was a morning program, what they called assembly day. And everybody assembled in the auditorium, and the principal gave a speech. It was always a non-denominational speech, but it always invoked either the name of God or he said the Lord or something like that. So we've kind of been through that. It didn't offend me as a child. And
2: I'm just curious, do you have a problem with the pride flags and the BLM flags and things like that in the classroom?
1: Yes.
2: Good,
1: yes,
2: good. Totally. I appreciate your consistency. You and I may disagree on the mandate for the Ten Commandments in the classrooms, but I do appreciate your consistency, and I appreciate your opinion. Thank you.
3: Absolutely.
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1: 10 minutes is all it takes to become the smartest person at work. 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
2: And welcome to the Monday edition of the Todd and Oz Show at 5:33. After a weekend of Iran and U.S. training missiles, both sides have paused the fighting again. We begin with newsman John Stolness.
3: In the deal brokered by the United States and announced at the State Department on Friday, Secretary of State Marco Rubio claimed it to be a major milestone.
4: We're happy to announce a framework agreement between the sovereign government of Lebanon and of course, the government of Israel.
3: Rubio said both the Lebanese and Israeli people deserve to live in peace without Lebanon being used as a pawn in a proxy war by Iran and Hezbollah.
4: It's the beginning of the beginning. There's a lot of work ahead. We don't in any way underestimate the difficulty of the task ahead, but we understand the importance of it, how vital it is, and we are honored to have played a part in bringing this together.
3: The agreement would see Israel begin to leave some of the territory they currently occupy. Although Prime Minister Benjamin Netanyahu downplayed the agreement, Israel's offensive in Lebanon has been a major thorn in the side of the peace agreement between the U.S. and Iran and has caused tension between the Trump administration and Netanyahu. Iran has stated Israel's military attacks on Lebanon violate that agreement. Over the weekend, in response to an Iranian missile attack on a Panama flag vessel in the Strait of Hormuz last Thursday, the U.S. launched air attacks on missile defense sites, and Iran responded with drone attacks on U.S. assets in Kuwait and Bahrain. No Americans were hurt in those attacks. U.S. Ambassador to the U.N. Mike Waltz tells Fox News Sunday.
5: Iran has a choice to make. It's going to be a responsible nation, or it can continue down this path to absolute ruin. And don't think for a second that President Trump isn't going to leave every option on the table to achieve not just our aim, the entire world's aim that Iran never has a nuke.
3: Republican Senator Roger Marshall on NBC's Meet the Press says, despite the fighting, the war is essentially done.
6: The major war is over, and think of this as almost just a mop-up operation.
3: But Republican Senator Tom Tillis tells CNN State of the Union he finds it difficult to believe the Iranians will abide by any peace agreement.
7: At a fundamental level, I just simply don't trust the Iranian leadership, the mullahs, to live up to their commitments. We're already seeing that. I mean, my goodness, Jake, how many ceasefires have we had over the past several months?
3: Waltz disagrees.
5: The regime has never been under this level of pressure, and no president before President Trump so credibly put the military option on the table.
3: I'm John Stolness.
2: In another decision day at the U.S. Supreme Court, and as the term nears an end, newsman Jared Halpern has the story.
8: Justices have at least two more days remaining in the term as they finalize eight cases still outstanding. Among the high-profile opinions, a ruling on President Trump's executive order to eliminate birthright citizenship. The High Court is also still considering a pair of cases from Idaho and West Virginia over transgender students participating in female athletics. And ahead of the midterm elections, a case over campaign finance is unresolved, as well as a Mississippi case about counting late arriving mail-in ballots. In Washington, Jared Halpern, Fox News.
2: The Texas State Board of Education has officially passed a revised reading list that includes Bible passages. Here's newsman Chris Fox.
9: 951, the motion carries.
10: And with that, Bible stories like Noah's Ark and David and Goliath will be mandatory reading for Texas elementary school kids, while the book of Job, Genesis, and Exodus are required for the older kids. State Board Member Evelyn Brooks was not happy with the process.
11: We were mandated to select at least one literary book, and it's snowballed into this where we are now the book club Gustavo.
10: Also up for a vote, the first change in social studies standards in 16 years. They would also include the addition of Bible passages. Those in support argue the Bible is a cornerstone of Western civilization. Opponents say this violates the separation of church and state. In Austin, Chris Fox, TSN News.
2: State lawmakers are once again set to talk about THC. Lieutenant Governor Dan Patrick has called an interim hearing to look at the negative health impacts of the stuff sold at smoke shops. It's drawn some criticism from the state's hemp industry, which is getting some flashbacks of the old Reefer Madness campaign.
12: The narrative here is to drive fear-based propaganda, which is the game plan.

0: for folks who insist on maintaining prohibition. There is room for meaningful discussions about the overconsumption of THC, but we can't do it when it's being driven by propaganda.
1: Heather Fazio with the Texas Cannabis Policy Project says the public will not be able to testify at the hearing. It's only the lieutenant governor's handpicked experts who will be discussing the THC-induced psychotic disorder. It is 5:38. The family of an Austin man that was killed by a fallen tree at the Green Mesquite Barbecue says they want accountability. Kirk Foyle died back in May after the tree fell on him when he was sitting on the patio. A lawsuit claims that Green Mesquites and the neighboring business, Aspen Hatter, are responsible for his death. The tree was an Aspen's property, and it extended over the Green Mesquite patio. The lawsuit claims the tree was rotted and diseased, and neither business did anything to make sure that it would not fall down. A family attorney, Sean Brown, tells KVU that it was a tragic accident that left the father dead through no fault of his own.
2: You have to be a responsible landowner. You need to make sure that if you have a tree on your property, that if it is sick, that you remove it, that you take care of it, so that way situations like this do not happen.
1: Now, the cause of the tree's collapse was due to severe weather, and Green Mesquite says they'll make sure to move the patrons inside in the future when the severe weather is approaching. The crackdown continues on Texas teachers who are getting a little bit too cozy and close to some kids. The issue of teacher misconduct continues to be a top priority for state lawmakers, and Senator Paul Bettencourt says that despite the work the state has done, there's still hundreds of cases of teachers acting inappropriately.
3: There have been hundreds and hundreds of these cases. We probably have over 1,000 people on the Do Not Hire registry and climbing.
1: Now, next session, there will be a push to crack down on Texas teachers sending private messages to students. That's because when it comes to an educator misconduct, more than 1 in 10 cases this year involve inappropriate communications. One of the state's most wanted sex offenders has now been captured in Marble Falls.
4: Victor Ramos Jr. was the featured fugitive from the Texas Department of Public Safety for the month of June. Investigators say they got a tip that he was in Marble Falls, and that led to his arrest. So an increased Crime Stoppers reward will be paid in the case. Ramos had been on the run since August of 2025. The DPS says he failed to properly register as a sex offender in Llano County and was also wanted on a probation violation in Burnett County. He was convicted of sexual assault of a child in Burnett County in April of last year and had been given 10 years probation. Stephen Pickering, TSN News.
1: It is 5:40. Texas is getting a blast of Saharan dust today.
4: The dust has been carried on winds in the upper atmosphere from the Sahara Desert in northern Africa. The Texas Commission on Environmental Quality says that could affect the air quality in some parts of the state, especially for people who already have allergies or asthma. But meteorologist Tom Bradshaw with the National Weather Service in Fort Worth says most of the dust won't reach ground level.
5: By and large, most of it is suspended up higher in the atmosphere, so we probably won't be that bad off with this particular round of dust.
4: He says the particulate matter in the upper atmosphere will create some haze, and that could make the sunrises and sunsets a bit more colorful this week. Stephen Pickering, TSN News.
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7: Ford Motor Company's Driving Skills for Life program continues its nationwide tour near Ford plants and this year near military bases to give free behind-the-wheel training to new teen drivers who are responsible for more vehicle-related crashes than any other age group due to behavior like speed and space management, a lack of hazard recognition and distractions, with the goal to show teens through their own driving what the wrong decisions can lead to. Ford's lead instructor Mike Speck says in one of the exercises,
8: they're all going to get into a Ford Mustang. In that particular exercise, the rear of the car is going to begin sliding. The goal there is for them to try to control that rear wheel slide.
7: Teen drivers will also learn how to identify a hazard and how to react to it. The free driving Skills for Life program runs until fall this year. Next stop, Buffalo, New York, July 25th. That's Fox Wheels. I'm Jeff Manasso, Fox News.
1: 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We'll take a look at traffic and your forecast coming up. 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
1: The U.S. Supreme Court seems likely to uphold laws that prohibit transgender women and girls from competing on a women's or girls' school sports teams. After nearly 3.5 hours of arguments in a pair of cases from Idaho and West Virginia, a majority of the justices appear to be, agree with the states, like the state of Texas, and that the laws can remain in place.
10: Well, I mean, states' rights, that's how it should be. I think it's absurd that there would be any state, or any governing body for that matter, that would play along with this first world problem, you know, public fetish that has become so mainstream. You're not going to other countries where they have real problems and finding a bunch of, you know, elitist liberal whites over there talking about how put upon they are because they, you know, people are misgendering them, and
11: right.
10: 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It's really almost an embarrassment to the nation that we've even taken this all the way to the Supreme Court.
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7: CBS Austin has interviewed some of the Austin City Council members who say you need to pay higher taxes. 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
10: It was 5:45, Austin's on-time traffic, and right now just seeing a stalled vehicle, 183 northbound at Anderson Mill Road. Watch for that, and we'll have another look for you coming up at 6:05. Patrick Osborne, Austin's on-time traffic.
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1: Let me squeeze in. Roberts wants to weigh in on the law, the new bill that was approved by the House and the Senate. It's on the governor's desk for his approval. It would mandate that the Ten Commandments be placed in every public school classroom. And the ACLU is filing a lawsuit against the state to try to block this. Robert, good morning. What are you thinking about?
2: So I'm a Jewish American, and it turns my stomach to come to agree with the ACLU on anything. I mean, really, it makes me throw up in my mouth, frankly. But I have to come down on the side of that. I don't think that this is a proper thing to do, to be posting the Ten Commandments.
1: Why?
2: Well, because my belief system, and again, you know, I'm an Orthodox Jew, allows for the personal belief that any human being, regardless of their religion, can be a decent human being, regardless of what they believe or what they don't believe. In that regard, you know, I feel that some people could be offended because of their belief system. I'm 73 years old. I'm a product of New York City public schools. And when I left elementary school in 1964, we always had one day a week where there was a morning program, what they called Assembly Day, and everybody assembled in the auditorium, and the principal gave a speech. It was always a non-denominational speech, but it always invoked either the name of God or he said the Lord or something like that. So we've kind of been through that. It didn't offend me as a child. And
1: I'm just curious, do you have a problem with the pride flags and the BLM flags and things like that in the classroom?
2: Yes.
1: Good.
2: Yes,
1: good.
2: Totally.
1: I appreciate your consistency. You and I may disagree on the mandate for the Ten Commandments in the classrooms, but I do appreciate your consistency, and I appreciate your opinion. Thank you.
10: Absolutely.
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1: It is 5:50. Speaker of the House Mike Johnson says a bipartisan housing bill will get a second chance to be signed by the president. Newsman Gurnell Scott reports.
3: Speaker Johnson said the legislation is something he's spoken to President Trump at length about. On Fox's Sunday Morning Futures, he said he will send the bill back to the White House today because it accomplishes a number of goals.
4: It will increase the availability, the access to more housing, bring down cost, cut regulations, do the things that we know are very important for that market.
3: President Trump was supposed to sign the housing bill last week, but canceled the ceremony, insisting that the Save America Act that would bring voting reform pass first. Gurnall Scott, Fox News.
1: And with a look at your money, here is reporter Jessica Ettinger.
5: Wall Street opens this morning for a holiday-shortened trading week after a down Friday last Friday for the major averages. The Dow's the only major average in the green for last week and for the month of June so far, with only two trading days left, today and tomorrow. The S&P 500 index and the NASDAQ each on pace for a losing month. The NASDAQ's been down for five straight sessions. Investors have been taking some profits.
6: The Mag 7 names have shed nearly $3 trillion this month. It's the largest monthly decline on record. It would be a mistake, however, to view what's happening with tech as a referendum on the market at large, because it is not. The market looks pretty good, and it's been pretty resilient even as parts of tech have rolled.
5: CNBC's Scott Wapner, a take on some volatility that we've been seeing from Raymond James, Matt Wharton on CNBC.
7: A lot of these big pullbacks we've had in technology are helpful from a market perspective. It clears out some of the momentum excesses. And frankly, for an investor, these provide good opportunities to get into companies that continue to print very strong earnings. So we have urged investors, don't chase the market higher, but use downside opportunistically to get into high quality names where there is earnings durability.
5: Consumer sentiment for June came in still below 50 in the University of Michigan data, very negative and near the lowest since the 1970s. Here's what we've got coming up this week. Thursday will be a jobs Thursday, as the Labor Department will release the June employment report ahead of the holiday on Friday. The markets will be closed this Friday for the observed July 4th holiday on the 3rd. This morning, the Dow looks a little different. Alphabet joining the Dow Jones Industrial Index, replacing Verizon.
1: That is reporter Jessica Ettinger at 5:52. A new AI system is set to make truck inspections faster and smarter in El Paso. Newsman Steve Randall has more on the technology now rolling out at a major freight carrier.
8: It's a full 360-degree scan that spots damage or modifications in just seconds and sends digital reports to operators. UVI and Mesilla Valley Transportation cut the ribbon Wednesday in Lower Valley. Company leaders say the scanners, which already check millions of vehicles monthly, will keep drivers on the road making money while boosting safety across their fleets. Steve Randall, TSN News.
1: Texas leaders are taking a closer look at the state's fast-growing data center industry as hundreds of new projects move forward. Newsman Russell Scott explains.
11: Here's what you need to know. The facilities power everything from cloud storage to AI tools, but they use massive amounts of electricity and water for cooling. The Texas Tribune reports that Texas now has at least 248 more data centers planned, with clusters in north and west and central Texas. Developers cite the cheap land and fewer regulations in the state. A recent survey found a large majority of Texans don't want the data centers in their communities. Russell Scott, TSN News.
1: There's a big upgrade to ChatGPT, and you won't likely see it for a while, as newsman Eben Brown explains.
12: OpenAI, the company behind the ever-popular ChatGPT artificial intelligence, is unveiling the latest version of the model, version 5.6. The company says it is the most advanced they've yet produced, but the general public won't have access to it, at least not yet. OpenAI is abiding by a request from the Trump administration to limit ChatGPT 5.6 to government and approved partners. The company says they don't want to have this be a regular thing, but they want to help the U.S. government develop its workflow for cybersecurity and AI. Eben Brown, Fox News.
1: The Williams sisters, they're may pairing up for a comeback at Wimbledon.
13: More than 4 years since Serena Williams last competed in a singles match at the 2022 U.S. Open, the 23-time Grand Slam singles champ will continue her comeback at Wimbledon at the All England Club, where Tuesday she'll play first-round singles versus the 53rd-ranked player in the world, a young woman who was born in 2006 when Serena had already completed a career Grand Slam with wins at all four majors, with a total of 8 Grand Slam singles titles. Serena, who turns 45 in September, will play 20-year-old Maya Joint from Australia. Serena also playing doubles at Wimbledon with her 46-year-old sister Venus for the first time since 2018 there. Top seeds are Aryna Sabalenka and Jannik Sinner. First time at Wimbledon, players will be able to call on video review to potentially overturn calls. Prize money up nearly 20% from last year. Jared Max, Fox News.
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39: The U.S. is still planning talks with Iran tomorrow. I'm Dave Anthony, Fox News. Despite attacks over the weekend with Iran, still trying to control shipping in the Strait of Hormuz. U.S. Ambassador to the U.N. Mike Waltz tells Fox News Sunday the talks after the deal that extended a ceasefire are key.
40: Focused on ensuring Iran never has a nuclear weapon. But they need to understand their leverage is diminishing by the day.
39: But Fox's Trey Yingst reports from Tel Aviv.
41: Over the weekend, 60 members of Iran's Assembly of Experts released a
40: statement saying Iran's nuclear rights must not be subject to discussion or dispute. This government body also threatened President Trump and Israeli Prime Minister Netanyahu, saying they must be brought to justice. The statement comes as the situation between Israel and Hezbollah plays out on a separate but parallel track. The Israelis launched new strikes against Hezbollah this weekend after Hezbollah killed one IDF soldier.
39: As part of the deal negotiated with the U.S., Iran can sell oil and get sanctions relief and access at some point to frozen funds. Iran's president claims Qatar, where talks may be held tomorrow, will release $6 billion in assets, though U.S. officials have said no Iranian money has been unfrozen at this point. The digging and the searching through earthquake rubble continues in Venezuela, where survivors keep being found.
0: 12 hours of painstaking effort saw the father and his son pulled from the ruins of their home. The pair among 33 people rescued over the weekend, but some 1,500 are confirmed dead after last week's double earthquake in Venezuela. Thousands more missing. Despite an international operation, more help is needed.
39: Fox's Jonathan Savage. Wildfires keep burning in Utah. One near the Colorado line killed 3 firefighters over the weekend, injured 2 others. The biggest of the fires is the cottonwood in the Fish Lake National Forest in Utah, the largest in the country right now. It's burned about 145 square miles, zero containment. 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
2: 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Ace, good morning.
3: Good morning. How you guys doing? I just had a quick comment and then a question. Like, I just moved here from Chicago. I'm literally not even a year and a half out. And, my mom is still there and her family. And we were, even though they not Trump people, I guarantee if this was Joe Biden saying that, the people would be dancing in the streets. Like, my mom is a prisoner in her own home. Wow. Can't come outside because they're scared. And the thing is, I'm hoping that if they send the troops in, that they go into the inner cities, not just the downtown areas where the tourists at, going to the inner cities. And I do, I kind of fear for them, because you got some young idiots, like a nephew of mine, like they're young idiots. And I'm wondering if they would start shooting at the National Guard. And my question is, with all the crime that's going on in Austin, with the break-ins and the businesses and people who want to move out and get rid of their business because of all the crime, would you guys be in favor of them coming to Austin? No. Thank you guys. I love your show.
4: Thank you, Ace.
5: Appreciate it, Ace. No, I don't necessarily want the guard here in town. Maybe crime get is, you know, maybe I change my mind down the road if things change, but I don't know. There's a thing about, you know, sending the troops into American streets that that fundamentally is kind of I'm against that.
4: Yeah.
5: You know?
4: Yeah. I mean, listen, I obviously it's effective when you look at D.C. where they're federal and they're not a state, but the rules are different in Illinois, in Texas. I just can't support the feds coming in. Unless it's a riot, you know, a natural disaster, an emergency, something like that, I can't support the feds coming into any of our cities. I do agree with him that the people of Chicago deserve better. His family deserves far better than they're getting. But I don't think sending in the feds is really what we need to find another way. And that's a part of that is getting guys like Brandon Johnson out of office.
5: Yeah.
4: And or, you know, I'm sure they got a DA a lot like us up there.
5: Well, it sucks that Ace, that your mother is trapped in their home, in her home, afraid to go outside. That's horrific feeling right there, man. That's unacceptable.
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6: Jury Roofing.
39: Luigi Mangione returns to court today, this time for a hearing in the federal case against him in New York City, where Mangione also faces state charges in the murder of Brian Thompson, the UnitedHealthcare CEO, shot and killed outside a hotel in Manhattan in 2024. Another high-profile murder case returns to court today in South Carolina.
7: The pretrial hearing in Lexington, South Carolina is to discuss deadlines for exchanging evidence and dates for future hearings. Alec Murdoch was convicted in March 2023 of murdering his wife Maggie and son Paul outside their home in 2021. South Carolina Supreme Court last month overturned the convictions and life sentence, ruling the trial judge allowed too much evidence in about unrelated financial crimes and because of jury tampering. A court clerk had warned jurors to not be fooled by Murdoch's testimony. He's still in prison and will be no matter what happens with the murder retrial, serving a concurrent 40-year federal sentence and 27-year state sentence for stealing about $12 million from clients and his family's law firm. Chris Foster, Fox News.
39: On Wall Street, stock futures are rising before this week's trading. Wimbledon just got underway this morning in England, where Serena Williams is in the spotlight in her comeback from retirement.
8: Tuesday, she'll play first-round singles versus the 53rd-ranked player in the world, a young woman who was born in 2006, when Serena had already completed a career Grand Slam with wins at all four majors, with a total of 8 Grand Slam singles titles. Serena, who turns 45 in September, will play 20-year-old Maya Joint from Australia. Serena also playing doubles at Wimbledon with her 46-year-old sister Venus for the first time since 2018 there. Top seeds are Aryna Sabalenka and Jannik Sinner. First time at Wimbledon, players will be able to call on video review to potentially overturn calls. Prize money up nearly 20% from last year. Jared Max, Fox News.
39: At soccer's World Cup, a knockout.
9: By Ocon. And he's trying to be a second.
39: Stefan Oustakio scored late in extra time that won it for Canada, beating and eliminating South Africa 1-0 on Fox. The Canadians, the first team to advance to the round of 16. There are three more matches today. The U.S. plays Wednesday. I'm Dave Anthony. This is Fox News.
10: 6:05 with the check of Austin's on-time traffic. Got a crash to watch for northbound 183 at Laws Road. And on 35 southbound, watch for the stall on the right there around McNeil Road. We'll look for you coming up 6:15. Patrick Osborne, Austin's on-time traffic.
11: 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Under another excessive heat warning for our entire listening area, 20-mile-per-hour wind gusts will be persistent. 98 is the afternoon high, mainly sunny skies. Clear tonight with an overnight low of 75. We're in those upper 90s again tomorrow with plenty of sunshine. That's your News Radio KLBJ Radar Weather Watch. I'm Rachel Marisay.
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10: That's right.
1: Now, here's Todd and Oz.
10: Come on, get in here. 6:06, and welcome to the Monday edition of the Todd and Oz Show. I'm Todd Jeffries. Patrick Osborne is here. Vandy is here. And you could join us anytime you want in the conversation. You could call us to be on air. You could text us at 512-836-0590. We got so much to get to this morning, including a conversation about Homeland Security Secretary Mark Wayne Mullen strongly defending plans to deport Haitians and Syrian immigrants during a heated interview on CNN's Jake Tapper, the State of the Union, yesterday morning. Yeah, this clash followed the 6-3 Supreme Court ruling that cleared the way for Donald Trump's administration to terminate the temporary protected status of 330 Haitians and Syrians. Mm-hmm. Remember a few years ago, whenever they all these local celebrities and Hollywood types, you know, went to cameras and social media to say how great Haiti is. We should be letting these people in. We should giving them this temporary protected status. Mm-hmm. One thing I want to point out is temporary protected status. That means it's not forever and ever. Amen.
12: Right.
10: Well, now those same celebrities, same Hollywood types are angry that these people may be going back to a war zone. They may be going back to a nasty, dirty place, even though they spent a lot of time and money telling us how beautiful that place was when they came here.
12: Oh, yeah. All the Hollywood celebrities going there, you know, taking their videos, showing how great it is. How dare you say Haiti is such a bad place? And now those same people are saying, well, they can't go back. It's far too dangerous for them. Mm. But, you know, here's the thing. It was 2010 that the Haitians were given temporary protected status. So you're talking 16 years.
10: That's long enough.
12: You've had plenty. It was after that earthquake. You've had plenty of time. You could have applied for visas. You could have applied for, you could have done a lot of things. A lot of options over 16 years.
10: Listen, it is 6:08. Love to get your reaction at 512-836-0590. It is another decision day for our U.S. Supreme Court.
13: Justices have at least two more days remaining in the term as they finalize eight cases still outstanding. Among the high-profile opinions, a ruling on President Trump's executive order to eliminate birthright citizenship. The High Court is also still considering a pair of cases from Idaho and West Virginia over transgender students participating in female athletics. And ahead of the midterm elections, a case over campaign finance is unresolved, as well as a Mississippi case about counting late arriving mail-in ballots. In Washington, Jared Halpern, Fox News.
10: All right, so it's going to be a busy week for the nation's high courts.
12: Yes, it will.
10: Today and tomorrow, we expect some decisions on some of those very important cases.
12: Lots of eyes, you know, obviously going to be on that birthright citizenship ruling there. And I mean, that's a... I hope they get that one right.
10: Now, a lot of talk over the past few days about your safety, specifically when it comes to flooding. Yeah, it's just about a year ago is when we had the historic floods on the 4th of July weekend that took so many lives from us across this state. More than 130 people across the state died in the floods about a year ago. Now, much of the focus has been put on the early warning systems, more specifically sirens. Well, the Travis County area, where nine people died, some residents say they still have significant anxiety about whether what happened last year during that flood on 4th of July weekend will ever happen again. Well, I'll tell you the truth, it's probably going to happen again. That's the way these weather cycles work.
12: Mm-hmm.
10: When? Don't know. This year? Don't know. 10 years? 20 years? Possibly. Terry Trogett lost her mother
5: and two brothers in the flood. She tells KXAN she's constantly on edge whenever it rains.
14: You know, now, it was before we're watching the sky for a tornado. Now we're watching creeks and lakes.
5: Yeah. Laga Vista Mayor Shane Saum says he shares the concerns. He says Travis County has not been quick enough to roll out a new flood siren system, an early warning system.
16: I mean, people are still scared. You know, we're coming up on the one-year anniversary of the flood. We do have other warnings, but there's a comfort level that they want to see these sirens come into their town or into the community.
5: Yeah. It's good to have those early warning systems, but it's also very important to monitor the forecast yourself.
12: Well, that personal responsibility goes a long way.
5: Yeah.
12: Absolutely does.
5: Because that's the first line of protecting yourself. You. What are you going to do for your family? You protecting yourself.
12: Well, nowadays, most of us have smartphones. We get the notifications that come through. So, you know, we're all pretty informed. You can make some pretty good decisions nowadays.
5: Now, Travis County Judge Andy Brown says getting a roughly $1 million to install the early warning system, but he says that funding won't be nearly enough to cover the needs for the county, you know, that it currently has.
17: But my understanding of SB 3 is we have to have a system that coordinates all of that and then looks at where there are needs of sirens or other improved warning systems and install those.
5: Now, Brand says they're working to hire a consultant to help look at the overall system and may, over the next few weeks or months, to install a pilot warning system to, you know, selected areas, kind of a test.
12: Yeah, I mean, you know, they find funding for all of these other little pet projects. It's just like the Austin City Council. You know, Travis County will find little funding for, you know, this cultural center or this or that. But
5: real safety issues.
12: Yeah, you're talking about a situation right here. It's like, all right, you're getting, you know, about $1 million from the state to install early warning systems. You're whining because, oh, well, that's just not going to be nearly enough. We'll make it enough. Find the money because we're talking about saving lives. I'll take that over a lot of the nonsense that you waste our money on in Travis County and the city of Austin, all that. Spend the money properly, find it, and get those sirens up.
5: Stay close. We'll take a look at traffic and your forecast straight ahead. It is 6:12.
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23: 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She bit him after the boy bit another kid in the daycare.
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5: Chrissy is checking in from North Austin this morning on this homeless issue. You got two competing efforts. You got the city cleaning up some encampments. You got the state sweeping in several days prior doing the same thing. And, well, the state's making some great progress. Chrissy, good morning in North Austin. What are you thinking about?
26: Good morning. Mm. So, you know, it's so interesting when you hear the mayor and the czar. And basically what I hear is a lot of complaining. And really in this world, you have, you know, people that complain and the people that provide solutions. And so I'm sure that they don't need the governor's permission to provide solutions. I'm sure the city knows where every single homeless encampment is. All they have to simply do is work. They go, oh, I see the governor's task force is over here. Let's take a team out. Let's give some flyers out. Let's say, hey, come to this location. We're going to provide you this, this, and this. Because apparently the city has millions of dollars at its fingertips. But where is it actually being used? I don't even know, you know, besides a few hotels, where is all the money going? Mm-hmm. you know, where is places to help people get cleaned up, to go for job interviews, to get help with their addictions? Where are those places in the city? It should be really well known.
5: It's a great point. That's an outstanding point. You're absolutely right. This is a real opportunity for the mayor to step up and solve a real problem. Right.
12: Yeah, sure.
5: Instead of, you know, just sugarcoating this money pit that we've created, this homeless industrial complex. You're right, Chrissy. A full city audit would go a long way in restoring some credibility and trust at City Hall. But the mayor is fully embracing the politics of the time.
12: Yeah. Yeah. In fact, I imagine if you had a mayoral candidate who was genuine about a full top down third party outside audit and followed through with it, that you'd probably find a wildly successful candidate, mayor, that could actually draw people together.
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0: The Genesis.
12: 6:15 is the time with a check of Austin's on-time traffic. Got an injury crash right now, 183 northbound at Evelyn Road. And watch for the stall on 35 southbound, right shoulder at McNeil Road. And at 6:31, we'll take another look for you. Patrick Osborne, Austin's on-time traffic.
11: News Radio KLBJ Radar Weather Watch. Some clouds initially this morning, then plenty of sunshine this afternoon. A hot day today with a high of 98. Clear overnight low tonight of 75. Tomorrow, again, some passing clouds initially and a generally sunny day. Hot and humid. High again of 98. That's your News Radio KLBJ Radar Weather Watch. 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
2: 9:08.
5: 6:17 here on the Todd and Oz Show. You know, the State Board of Education has officially passed a revised reading list. It includes some Bible passages. Here's newsman Chris Fox.
3: 9:51, the motion carries.
4: And with that, Bible stories like Noah's Ark and David and Goliath will be mandatory reading for Texas elementary school kids, while the book of Job, Genesis, and Exodus are required for the older kids. State Board member Evelyn Brooks was not happy with the process.
6: We were mandated to select at least one literary book, and it's snowballed into this, where we are now the book club Gustavo.
4: Also up for a vote, the first change in social studies standards in 16 years. They would also include the addition of Bible passages. Those in support argue the Bible is a cornerstone of Western civilization. Opponents say this violates the separation of church and state. In Austin, Chris Fox, TSN News.
5: Yeah, there you go. Lieutenant Governor Dan Patrick just reacted to that over the weekend. He was with the president in the Oval Office saying that nowhere in the Constitution does that appear, a separation of church and state. He was very clear about that. He's the driving force behind this this push at the State Board of Education.
12: Yeah, and he's not wrong. I mean, it does not appear in there. And I think who's his challenger for lieutenant governor? Is it Vicki Goodwin, I believe. And she tweeted out talking about how he's, you know, he needs to read up on the Constitution.
5: Ah.
12: Turns out maybe she does.
5: Maybe Vicki does.
12: Yeah. A little read. You know, and I get they're very controversial among a lot of people who don't want any religion whatsoever in schools, but one could say, one could make the argument, there was a time when, you know, when schools were first, you know, introduced, and it doesn't even, it's probably not that, not too many decades ago, Bibles were actually part of the books that kids read. Mm-hmm. I mean, religion was allowed in schools. 50 plus years without any sort of, you know, God in school has left a lot of our schools a cesspool.
5: Yeah.
12: So, you know, one could maybe make the argument that it wouldn't be the worst thing.
5: And this is the natural reaction to what the progressive lefties, the socialists, have done to public education.
12: Yes.
5: This is the natural reaction to what they have imposed in our classrooms. The cults, the religion of the social justice warrior.
12: Yeah.
5: This is the natural reaction to it.
12: It's necessary. It's like the pendulum just swinging back.
5: 6:19. Listen, the Texas Democrat Party, they held their convention in Corpus Christi over the weekend ahead of the upcoming midterm elections. This comes as Democrat Congressman James Tallarico and Republican Texas Attorney General Ken Paxton are in a tight Senate race. Governor Greg Abbott, just a few minutes ago, well, over the weekend.
7: So what Tallarico stands for, what the Democrats on the entire party ticket stand for, are antagonistic to the values of the state of Texas.
5: Now, President Trump and other Republican leaders, like Texas Lieutenant Governor Dan Patrick, have said that they will campaign in Texas for Paxton. Vice President Kamala Harris has officially endorsed James Tallarico. I'm not sure if that helps or not, but there you go.
12: Okay, all right. I guess Bernie Sanders was in Texas for this over the weekend, wasn't he?
5: Yes.
12: And so he's out there touting socialism and praising what's been going on up there in New York City.
5: You're right. So they have fully embraced that.
12: I mean, they really have. And it's leaving old school Democrats behind. I mean, you almost leave you stateless.
5: Yeah, it's we now officially have three parties.
12: Right.
5: Right. A very weak, very surviving above water Democrat party, and then an ever-rising socialist movement. Mm,
12: very quickly.
5: And in fact, Democrat socialist mayor Zohran Mamdani was on ABC's This Week.
2: I think democratic socialism at the heart is pragmatic, because if we cannot deliver for working people, then what is this for? I'm not interested in writing a manifesto or, frankly, in reading one. I'm interested in delivering, and that's exactly what we've been showing.
5: Yeah, now, the Promise to America manifesto was published June the 24th and says that they're aiming to prevent lawlessness and recklessness that would come from, an embrace of socialism. Yeah, this comes after the NYPD released stats at the beginning of June that showed major crime had gone down by 20% in the first 5 months of 2026 after Mamdani was elected office. Crime went down by 20% just because he got elected.
12: Really?
5: That's what he's trying to say.
12: So when you don't report crimes, it's real easy to cook the books.
2: I think we are seeing a hunger that is not just felt by New Yorkers, but frankly by Americans from coast to coast for a new kind of politics, one that puts working people at the heart of it. And for far too long, all we've had to say as a party is opposition to the current administration. What do we have to say beyond that? And what these candidates offer is a vision that extends beyond the midterms, it extends beyond 2028. It speaks to what makes so many of us proud to be Democrats. It speaks to a vision that goes back to a New Deal understanding of what working people deserve. And I'll tell you that for too long, that kind of politics, you can only find it in history books, and we need to bring it back to the present day.
5: Yeah, there you go. Zohran Mamdani, the mayor of New York. He says that these socialists can win in any race across the country right now, any place.
12: I'm starting to believe it.
5: And I'm curious, if James Tallarico got his endorsement, does that mean good things for Tallarico? Would Tallarico rather have Chuck Schumer, Hakeem Jeffries' endorsement, or Zohran Mamdani? The Democrat Party of Texas should answer that question.
12: Yeah. Well, if you're a true Democrat, then you should be outraged by someone like Mamdani calling himself a Democrat, because he's very much a socialist. And, you know, the Democrat Socialist of America leadership, they just recently approved a platform. It includes the full abolition of the Senate, right? No more prisons. They say redirect police and prison funding to the public services as steps toward abolishing the carceral forces of the capitalist state. They want to give amnesty to all illegals, replace the president and the Supreme Court, free Palestine, public ownership of corporations, defund the War Department, remake elections nationwide. I mean, these are all things that the DSA stands for, and it's infecting the Democrat Party. The Democrats got to do something to save themselves, because if they don't, the whole country's gone.
5: Have you seen the video they circulated over the weekend?
8: Kill innocent children. I'm a socialist because I think we should fund public education, not bombs that kill innocent children.
9: I'm a socialist because I want to see my immigrant communities live with safety and dignity.
10: I'm a socialist because I know that the only way we all get free is if we put an end to the U.S. war machine.
13: I'm a socialist because no child should have to go to bed hungry or without a roof over their head.
14: I'm a socialist because I want a sustainable future for my kids.
16: I'm a socialist because art and culture should be a right for all, not a privilege for a few.
27: I'm a socialist because queer and trans people deserve to live a dignified life where our healthcare, housing, and jobs are guaranteed human rights.
28: I'm a socialist because under capitalism, our healthcare system does not treat people with dignity, but we have all the means necessary for people to get the care they deserve.
29: I'm a socialist because my students learn better when their families can afford housing, healthcare, and food.
30: I'm a socialist because I want my daughter to grow up in a world that treats working class people with dignity.
5: All right, there you go. Shut the front door, you socialist.
12: What does being queer or trans have to do with being a socialist?
5: Well,
12: I mean, you could be whoever you are and not be a bottom feeder.
5: I think what it is, you just have to be able to wear your victimhood on your sleeve. That's what it means to be a socialist.
12: And if I don't
5: lean into your victim status,
12: you're empowered by it, right? Measured by it. I found it really interesting the way he talks about how he is a socialist because he wants to make sure that, you know, there's enough food for his kids to eat.
5: Please,
12: dude. Are you just not old enough to have seen what socialism does?
5: Throw some hay in the barn.
12: Yeah.
5: Here's the circus. Let's throw some hay in the barn for the animals.
12: And it really is just a two-class system, right? You have the elites, and you have all of, you know, the peasants down below fighting for scraps of bread. That's what they want.
5: It is 6:25 here at KLBJ. Yeah, jump in at 512-836-0590. Listen, the crackdown continues on nasty, dirty, perverted Texas teachers. They get a little too close to our kids. Mm. Yeah, the issue of teacher misconduct continues to be a big priority for state lawmakers. Senator Paul Bettencourt, he says that despite all the work the state has done, there's still hundreds of cases of perverted teachers acting inappropriate around your kids.
15: There have been hundreds and hundreds of these cases. We probably have over 1,000 people on the Do Not Hire registry and climbing.
5: Now, the next session, there will be a push to crack down on those dirty, perverted teachers sending private messages to our kids. That's because when it comes to educator misconduct, more than, 1 in 10 cases this year involved inappropriate communication, like chatting, sending messages on some of these social media apps, you know, that kind of thing.
12: I would hope that most teachers have the common sense to understand that it's probably not the best idea to be sending private direct messages via Facebook or something to your students.
5: I would think so. I would think so in 2026. Yeah. You got to be a real stupid teacher to do that.
12: Yeah.
5: You got to be a real dummy.
12: Yeah.
5: I would think there's some high-level education that these teachers get every year, at the beginning of the school year, from the principal. Mm-hmm. Hey, here's how we communicate with kids on social media. Here's how we communicate.
12: Yeah, don't. I mean, that's probably your best policy right? Just don't communicate with them on social media, unless it's outside of some school-sanctioned page. But apparently there are far too many teachers that you can't trust with it.
5: Let me squeeze in Bill. He's in Leander this morning. Hey, Bill.
17: Hey, Kent. Just want to point on your topic on the Democratic Socialist. Todd, you brought up a point, just isolating one thing about the abolition of law enforcement. Mm. And it's so interesting because when you look at Venezuela, you look at Russia in the past, you look at when Germany was at the Eastern Bloc, yeah, Cuba. All their socialist ideals that, of course, turned into communist ideas, how did they enforce that? How did they make sure that everything that they were fighting for was in position and no one basically went against it? Well, they had law enforcement or they had some type of military, something to enforce it. So it's such a charade. It's amazing. And people just forget about history. The history dictates of what a bunch of phonies these people are.
5: Good point. Yeah. It's to be honest, Bill, it's kind of an indictment of public education, isn't it?
12: Very much.
5: Yeah. It's 628.
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4: Fox News, I'm Gianna Gelosi. The U.S. and Iran agreeing to pause strikes and meet later this week after escalating tensions threatened to put their peace deal at risk over the weekend.
6: Technical talks on fleshing out the proposed peace deal are reported by Reuters to be planned for Tuesday in Qatar, but the Iranian deputy foreign minister insists they have nothing in the diary this week. This after the United States and Iran agreed to end a recent renewal of violence. American strikes against Iranian targets near the Strait of Hormuz were met with attempted Iranian drone attacks on the U.S. military in Bahrain.
4: That's Fox's Jonathan Savage. The search for survivors continues in Venezuela after twin earthquakes killed more than 1,400 people last week.
7: Nearly 70,000 others are reported missing and thousands of buildings are destroyed. Venezuelans are criticizing the government's response as inadequate.
4: Fox's Ashley Strohmeyer. 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
12: To 6:31 with a look at Austin's on-time traffic. Got an injury crash northbound 183 at Evelyn Road. And look for a stall 183 southbound at Balcones Woods Drive. And another check of those roads coming your way at 6:45. I'm Patrick Osborne, Austin's on-time traffic.
8: News Radio KLBJ Radar Weather Watch. Under another excessive heat warning for our entire listening area, 20-mile-per-hour wind gusts will be persistent.

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5: Mm-hmm. 634. Yeah, jump in at 512-836-0590 here on the Todd and Oz Show. I kind of heard some rumblings of some controversy brewing in the video game world, which is spot on right there in our audience, our listening audience, man. They're gamers.
6: Sure.
5: It's a gamer city, right? And so we got this new Grand Theft Auto game that's coming out, I think, around Christmas time. Am I right?
6: It's November, I believe.
5: Okay.
6: Yeah.
5: All right. What's that one called? Do we know the name
6: just
5: of that?
6: Just GTA 6.
5: GTA 6.
6: Yeah.
5: Stationed in, set in Miami?
6: Vice City, yeah.
5: Okay, that's kind of cool.
6: Yeah.
5: But something's pretty controversial about this time around, right? There's no active handheld disc to put in a machine to play the game. It's all subscription-based now?
6: That's new? Digital, yeah. I mean, a lot of games and movies and whatnot have gone the digital route over the years. But I guess Rockstar Games or whoever makes GTA nowadays, they've decided there will be no physical disc. And they're actually talking how the GTA 6 could actually be the final death knell for physical media, which I disagree with because I'm a physical media guy. You know, I still collect Blu-rays and physical media.
5: Right, right.
6: But
5: right.
6: It's a big controversy right now because basically you're not going to be able to ever own the game. You know, you're buy it digitally. If ever they decided to take it offline, off the servers,
5: you'd never get to play it again.
6: Or, yeah, wipe it. Yeah, I mean,
5: and this is kind of a throwback edition, right, to the 80s, that Miami Vice kind of thing. Vice City,
6: the original Vice City from the early 2000s. That was I believe it's the same city, but it's set in more modern era.
5: Okay,
6: more modern times.
5: All right,
6: it's going to be huge. The last one came out in 2013 and made $1 billion like 3 days.
5: Well, the thing that you're complaining about, but an actual disc, they say to prevent early gameplay leaks and broken street dates, Rockstar is releasing digital-only version on November the 19th. Reports indicate a physical disc edition will follow later, possibly by December of 2026.
6: Right, but originally, they weren't going to do that. There was just such intense backlash to it. So they've decided, all right, we'll acquiesce, but we'll give it to you later.
5: Yeah.
6: So if you want the physical copy,
5: you heard Vanny cussing it.
6: Yeah. You're gonna have to wait till they decide to unleash that.
5: Okay.
6: But I mean, it shows, you know, the declining want, I guess, in the market for physical media.
5: You and how much does it cost? $80?
6: It could be $100. $99.99.
5: Okay, I see.
6: Like
5: okay, I see here. The standard edition, $79.99.
6: Okay, all right.
5: It includes the base single player story featuring the duel, Procrastinus, Jason, and Lucia.
6: Mm-hmm.
5: And then you got some add ons, exclusive premium vehicles, $99.99. You get some premium vehicles, premium weapons, customized apparel, unique side activities integrated directly into the core campaign.
6: Yeah, that's one I saw. Okay.
5: Yeah. Well, there you go.
6: It's going to be huge. I mean, you know.
5: No physical disc.
6: Made a lot of money.
5: I wonder how people think about that. I mean, I understand you and Vandy are upset. I just haven't heard anybody else talking about this.
6: Well, you could kind of take a look at what's going on. I've seen reports of people who have downloaded, bought movies digitally through PlayStation. And PlayStation has come out and they've said, you know what, we're removing hundreds of these movies from our collection. So anybody that bought that movie digitally, they now lose it, right? It's gone. It's gone forever.
5: You got to have that hard copy. You got to have that DVD, man.
6: That's why I said
5: you got to stock up on those.
6: Physical media must. See, now I look, because I collect physical media still, I'm more of an archivist than
5: anything
6: else.
5: That's interesting. You know, if you want to stop your television from monitoring and tracking you, go old school.
6: Mm-hmm.
5: And go hard copy. And there's still equipment out there. There's still DVD players out there. You could buy a brand new DVD player. You could buy a brand new Sony and play it there. But then again, they could track you. I was trying to think of a way to get completely off grid and still be able to watch these movies.
6: Yeah. Well, there are plenty of they have the portable ones with no Wi-Fi or Bluetooth or anything like that.
5: Is there a video of this this game yet?
6: There is a trailer that's come out. Yeah.
5: Okay.
6: Yeah. It looks pretty.
5: I'll have to go check it out.
6: Pretty realistic.
5: There you go.
6: Yeah.
5: It is 6:38. Yeah, jump in at 5.

0: 512-836-0590. The U.S. Supreme Court is set to rule on President Trump's executive order banning birthright citizenship. Ahead of the oral arguments, he claimed the wealthy foreign nationals were engaging in birth tourism and alleged U.S. taxpayers have been, ripped off by illegal immigrants. Whose children might receive, financial assistance. Texas Congressman Brandon Gill.
1: An illegal alien who traverses across South America, passes through multiple countries, shows up at our southern border, crosses over, and has a child. If that child should be an American citizen, just like anybody else in our country, I think most people would say no.
0: Yeah. Now, the president also claimed no other country awards birthright citizenship. Nations like Brazil, Canada, Argentina, Mexico have similar laws. Close. Yeah, the Trump administration says federal agencies have prepared guidelines if the Supreme Court rules in its favor. The justices appeared to be skeptical during some of the opening arguments, though.
2: Yeah, I am hopeful that the Supreme Court will side with Trump on this one, but I'm not really optimistic that they're going to do that. We've got to do something, though. I mean, it's been abused for so many generations, and it's absolutely not, in many cases, being used as it... Well, its original intent was just for the slaves.
0: That's right.
2: Right? To make them legal Americans. It's just very irresponsible to continue to allow it to be a thing.
0: The
2: birthright citizenship. People come from countries, millions of people every year, just to come and drop their kids on our soil. And then take a lot of them home until they're 18 and they come back.
0: There is a side of the story, though. We need babies. We need babies in this country.
2: We do.
0: We need a replenishing rate that is way behind, the replenishing rates. I think we're at 1.5%, 1.3%, that's not good. Other nations are crumbling away, fading away because of their low birth rates. We'd have been able to kind of manage it and put it off with immigration.
2: Right, but now we're seeing some problem with that because, I mean, what's the point of replenishing your birth rate if it's generations of kids that are not raised to be loyal to the United States of America and love this country and its constitution and everything it stands for.
0: Therein lies the rub, yeah.
2: Yeah, yeah. And it's becoming increasingly difficult.
0: Listen, the family of an Austin man that was killed by a fallen tree at Green Mesquite Barbecue, they want some accountability. Kurt Foyle, he died back in May after that tree fell on him. He was sitting on the patio having dinner. The lawsuit claims that Green Mesquites and the neighboring business... What's it called? Aspen Hatter. Yeah, they're responsible. They say that the lawyer says they are responsible for Mr. Foya's death. Yeah, the tree was on the other property, the Aspen property, and extended over the Green Mesquite patio. Beautiful tree. Yeah, the lawsuit claims the tree was rotted, diseased, and neither business took any steps to make sure it wouldn't fall. Family attorney Sean Brown tells KVU it was a tragic accident that left the father dead. Had no fault of his own.
3: You have to be a responsible landowner. You need to make sure that if you have a tree on your property, that if it is sick, that you remove it, that you take care of it, so that way situations like this do not happen.
0: It would take an act of Congress to get this city council to approve that tree being removed.
2: Yeah.
0: It would take years and research. They'd have to spend thousands of dollars studying the tree.
2: Of course.
0: How can we save it? How can we save the tree? You could hear Ryan Alter crying, right?
2: Mm-hmm.
0: What are you with the cause of the tree's collapse? Severe weather. Green Mesquite says they're going to make sure that their patrons are inside if there's any future severe weather is approaching.
2: I think that they probably have a case here because it sounds to me like they've known about this tree issue for a while.
0: A lot of people have known
2: about it for a while.
0: I bet Mr. Foyle knew that tree was a problem.
2: Well, and I...
0: Because he was a fixture right there at Green Mesquites. You're sitting there in the patio and everybody talks about the tree.
2: Yeah, you're right. So I'm sure he knew. It's a real tragedy, but I do have to question the decision to go and sit outside on a patio when severe weather's moving into Austin.
0: During a storm?
2: Yeah. I mean, it's not his fault, obviously. The tree fell on him, but, like, I wouldn't have been out there. I just don't understand.
0: 642 here at KLBJ.
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2: 45, Austin's on time traffic. Got an injury crash northbound 183 there around Evelyn Road. And look for the stall 183 South Toll, southbound side there on Montopolis. Another check for you, 705. Patrick Osborne, Austin's on time traffic.
18: News Radio KLBJ Radar Weather Watch nearing triple digits with the Saharan dust arriving. We'll look for a partly cloudy day today, a high of 98 with those wind gusts of 20 miles per hour. That will be consistent over the next couple days, down to 75 tonight. Another mostly sunny day tomorrow, and again, a high of 98. That's your News Radio KLBJ Radar Weather Watch. I'm Rachel.
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0: Six Yeah, jump in at 512-836-0590. President Trump held a meeting with Republican Senate leaders and asked him to vote down a war powers resolution last week and scrap the filibuster and pass the Save America Act, which would create new requirements for voter registration and Election Day. Pennsylvania Senator Dave McCormick, he's a Republican, he says it's not going to happen the way that the president wants.
1: There's not votes to eliminate the filibuster. I'm pretty confident in that, but there is a potential path on the Save America Act. We need to keep the focus on the Democrats, make them defend the indefensible. We need to look for ways, mechanisms, possibly reconciliation.
0: What's more important, the Save Act or blocking the Democrats from stacking the Supreme Court? Because that's what they're waiting for. The Democrats are going to lift the filibuster to stack the Supreme Court. That's their stated goal. I kind of think that the Save America Act is probably the most important issue facing America right now. It leads to election integrity that gets everything else done.
2: That's true, but it's tough because that's a tough question. Because I mean, when you look at how important the Supreme Court rulings have been,
0: yes,
2: especially in recent years, and then you allow them to go ahead and pack it with a bunch of left wing Marxists, and that could really, you know, do the country in too.
0: It's over.
2: Yeah, I mean, both of them are incredibly important to defend against that, but also get the Save Act passed. And it's so frustrating to watch them day after day after day make excuses for not getting it passed.
0: Yeah, Senate Majority Leader John Thune has said Republicans do not have the votes to pass the Save Act, which also would ban gender-affirming care for minors. How about just a clean vote on the Save Act? Leave all this other stuff out of it. Let's just solve this one issue. How about that?
2: Yeah.
0: Senator John Kennedy, he told Fox News Sunday that he asked the majority leader to attach a FISA bill, which allows the government to continue spying abroad without a warrant. Mm. Why are you adding all this muddying the waters, man? Just get the people's business done.
2: It seems to be just really how it always works when the Republicans are in power up there in Washington. Nothing seems to get done, whether it's because you got guys like Thune who really, you know, I don't think are strong enough to really get the job done, or just, you know, the handful of Democrats that always inevitably just want to obstruct anything that the Republicans do.
0: I might be wrong, but if you asked 100 people across this country, should you only allow American citizens to vote in election? I think, by and large, most people agree with that.
2: Yeah.
0: Not all in the Austin City Council do. I don't think they would answer the appropriate way.
2: No.
0: Because they're so dug in, right? Mm-hmm. So dug in. It's very important to only allow citizens to vote in our elections in this country. And the fact that has to be said is kind of silly, isn't it? It's kind of silly.
2: There was a time we all understood that. It didn't matter political party, Republican, Democrat. We all understood that Americans are the ones. And, you know, finding that anyone from another country or someone is illegally voting, that should be a big deal.
0: Speaking of immigration issues, the state Supreme Court recently issued a ruling against, was it Houston or Harris County? It was Harris County.
2: It's against,
0: right?
2: Harris County.
0: Harris County.
2: Yeah, and it's over something that is almost identical to what the city of Austin does. Mm. They have the Harris County's Legal Defense Fund. It's a program for illegal aliens. Basically, they use taxpayer money to provide money or funding for nonprofits who then give these illegal aliens legal defense against deportation.
0: To fight their deportation.
2: So using
0: the people's money, tax dollars, mm-hmm. to pay for the lawyers that defend them against the federal government because they broke the law and they're here illegally.
2: Right, right.
0: Wow.
2: So the county was...
0: Tax dollars being used against America.
2: Yeah, yeah. And the county last year, they pushed through $1.3 million in new funding for this taxpayer-funded immigrant legal services program. It was launched several years back, and like I said, you know, it was to defend illegal aliens in deportation proceedings. So the Texas Supreme Court has just temporarily blocked this for now. So because Attorney General Ken Paxton is, you know, still weighing out the legal challenge here. But what I don't understand is why the city of Austin, who has had a very similar program in place for many years, I think more years, longer than 2020. Where they use your money, your Austin taxes, every year in the budget, I think it's about $1 million, maybe a little bit more, to fund legal services for illegal aliens. And I don't know if it's specifically just to defend against deportation. I'm sure that's part of it, but it may be a huge part of it.
0: I'm sure it's all of it.
2: But why is it that, and I know this isn't something that that you know, the state is not aware of. They're fully aware because it's been a thing in Austin for so long. Why is it that Harris County is blocked but not Austin?
0: Well, maybe Austin gets blocked in this case too.
2: I mean, it would be nice because I don't want tax dollars at all going to defend illegal aliens who shouldn't have been here in the first place. You get to fend for yourself if you made the adult decision to come here illegally. So it's one to watch to see if that will stand, because right now the funding's just temporarily blocked over there in Houston or Harris County.
0: 6:53. Listen, the Austin School District is delaying its district-wide school boundary realignment by 1 year. Yeah, this move comes after the district closed 10 campuses at the end of the school year. In a message to families, Superintendent Mattias Segura says the comprehensive plan will now take effect in the 28-29 school year in order to give leaders more time to work through their budgetary concerns, staffing, enrollment, and long-term planning. The Austin ISD parent, Aaron Zier, tells KVU that the Crestview community is keeping themselves informed about the district changes by holding community meetings at Birdhouse Books. And she says state lawmakers have made things very difficult for district leadership.
3: We know that there are challenges within Austin School District and managing through the changes that the district must manage through. So many of those are, though, at how the TEA chooses to fund or not state resources for local school districts.
0: What's she talking about?
2: It seems to be that same old argument that we're having to make all these boundary changes and close these schools because state lawmakers just won't give enough money schools. AISD doesn't give enough money.
0: Neighborhoods fluctuate. You might have noticed one day in your neighborhood there was a bunch of young kids and then they all grew up and went off to college. Neighborhoods evolve, Aaron. And therefore, boundaries need to be changed. You know, leadership needs to be moved around based on, the demographics and the dynamics of the population of your school district. This is good management, Aaron.
2: Well, only after very, very poor management forced them to make this good management decision.
0: Well, the Austin ISD said the change in plans follows months of district leaders listening to feedback from community members, with Segura saying that more than 2,750 public comments were made on the proposed boundary changes. Mm-hmm. A limited number of boundary changes will be made in the 27-28 school year, mainly focused on relieving overcrowded campuses and addressing recent changes from the school closures and consolidations. The activists that run our public schools don't want to change anything. They don't want to manage the state your assets well. They don't want to no changes. Mm-hmm. If one school has 10 kids, that's what they want to keep. They want to keep that campus for those 10 kids. Mm-hmm. They don't want anybody have to move around. It's too disruptive for them. It's too much of a change for Aaron.
2: And a lot of times I hear the argument of, well, you know, I went here, and so it's a tragedy. We got to save the school so my kid can also go here. Or, you know, it's going to completely upend the fabric of the community. And no, it won't.
0: That's weak, man.
2: Your kids are going to be okay.
0: It's weak sauce.
2: And schools close, you know, a lot across the country.
0: It is 6:55 here at KLBJ.
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0: Well, the city is talking about equitable access to rentable scooters here in town. 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
16: He insists yet again Iran will not have a nuclear weapon.
17: I'm Dave Anthony, Fox News. President Trump wrote that on Truth Social this morning. The day after posting, it's very possible Iran will never learn, and we will be forced to militarily complete the job, and Iran's Islamic Republic will no longer exist, this amid more weekend fighting.
18: Technical talks on fleshing out the proposed peace deal are reported by Reuters to be planned for Tuesday in Qatar, but the Iranian deputy foreign minister insists they have nothing in the diary this week. This after the United States and Iran agreed to end a recent renewal of violence. American strikes against Iranian targets near the Strait of Hormuz were met with attempted Iranian drone attacks on the U.S. military in Bahrain. The flare-up began with Iranian strikes on two ships attempting to transit the strait.
17: Fox's Jonathan Savage. The price of oil is up 1%, but WTI has dropped recently to almost pre-Iran conflict levels. Gas has not fallen back to that yet. AAA's national average for regular $3.86 a gallon today. In another Truth Post this morning, the president urged people to report any gas station price abuses after demanding last week oil companies lower pump prices faster. More than 4 days after double earthquakes rocked Venezuela, they still dig through rubble looking for survivors. Thousands remain missing. More than 1,400 have died. And Fox's Nate Foy's in Caracas.
19: This 17-floor condo building fully collapsed. We spoke with a woman who has a cousin who is living on the second floor, still holding out hope that she's alive. And we've had several aftershocks, which poses a damage for all these rescue workers.
17: And there was just another strong aftershock a few minutes ago. The wildfire fight continues in Utah. In Colorado, where three firefighters were killed over the weekend, two injured.
19: The U.S. Wildland Fire Service says the deaths and burn injuries Saturday happened in Mesa County, Colorado, during a burn incident resulting in shelter deployment. That's an extreme emergency situation when fast-moving flames overtake the firefighter's position, leaving no way out. They lie on the ground under a quickly unpacked portable heat shield.
17: That's Fox's Chris Foster. 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
0: Let me squeeze in. Roberts wants to weigh in on the law, the new bill that was approved by the House and the Senate. It's on the governor's desk for his approval. It would mandate that the Ten Commandments be placed in every public school classroom. And the ACLU is filing a lawsuit against the state to try to block this. Robert, good morning. What are you thinking about?
3: So I'm a Jewish American, and it turns my stomach to come to agree with the ACLU on anything. I mean, really, it makes me throw up in my mouth, frankly. But I have to come down on the side of that. I don't think that this is a proper thing to do, to be posting the Ten Commandments.
0: Why?
3: Well, because my belief system, and again, you know, I'm an Orthodox Jew, allows for the personal belief that any human being, regardless of their religion, can be a decent human being, regardless of what they believe or what they don't believe. In that regard, you know, I feel that some people could be offended because of their belief system. I'm 73 years old. I'm a product of New York City public schools. And when I left elementary school in 1964, we always had one day a week where there was a morning program, what they called assembly day, and everybody assembled in the auditorium and the principal gave a speech. It was always a non-denominational speech, but it always invoked either the name of God or he said the Lord or something like that. So we've kind of been through that. It didn't offend me as a child. And
0: I'm just curious, do you have a problem with the pride flags and the BLM flags and things like that in the classroom?
3: Yes.
0: Good,
3: yes,
0: good. Totally. I appreciate your consistency. You and I may disagree on the mandate for the Ten Commandments in the classrooms, but I do appreciate your consistency, and I appreciate your opinion. Thank
2: Absolutely.
0: You.
2: Absolutely.
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17: .com. The Supreme Court may wrap up its term this week, and we'll get more rulings in a few hours.
18: Justices have at least two more days remaining in the term as they finalize eight cases still outstanding. Among the high-profile opinions, a ruling on President Trump's executive order to eliminate birthright citizenship. The High Court is also still considering a pair of cases from Idaho and West Virginia over transgender students participating in female athletics. And ahead of the midterm elections, a case over campaign finance is unresolved, as well as a Mississippi case about counting late arriving mail-in ballots. In Washington, Jared Halpern, Fox News.
17: Luigi Mangione returns to court today in New York City for a hearing in the federal case on the murder of UnitedHealthcare CEO Brian Thompson in 2024.
4: After his defense team pushed back on a report claiming a potential plea deal for his trial fell apart. His lawyer writing, quote, "This information attributed to anonymous sources is part of a troubling, deliberate pattern by prosecutors and law enforcement to prejudice Luigi."
17: That's Fox's Carly Shimkus. Mangione faces trial on state charges first in September. On Wall Street, stock futures are rising ahead of this week's trading. At soccer's World Cup, the group stage wrapped up Saturday.
5: The round of 32 then got started on Sunday with South Africa taking on Canada, the first time that either country had ever played a knockout round game. Maybe fittingly, they went into stoppage time scoreless, looking like we would need extra time. Instead, Stefan Oustakio found the back of the net in the 92nd minute as Canada becomes the first country to advance to the round of 16. Greg Thompson, Fox News.
17: Three more matches today. The U.S. plays Wednesday. The famous Wimbledon tennis tournament started this morning in England. The defending men's champion and top seed Jannik Sinner plays this hour. The top-ranked woman, Aryna Sabalenka, plays her first match later this morning. In golf, a playoff at the tournament in Hartford starts next hour. Scottie Scheffler versus Victor Hovland. They were tied after the final round yesterday, but it got too dark to continue. I'm Dave Anthony. This is Fox News.
2: 705, Austin's on-time traffic. Got a wreck to watch 471 eastbound at 290. Overturned vehicle, 35 northbound at Yarrington Road. There's also a stall vehicle in the right lane, 35 southbound at Palmer Lane. This wreck I'm just seeing that's also popped up, 35 southbound at Wells Branch Parkway. And if you're on the Greystone, Mopac southbound and Greystone Drive, there's a crash there too. And at 7:15, another check for you. Patrick Osborne, Austin's on-time traffic.
6: News Radio KLBJ Radar Weather Watch. Under another excessive heat warning for our entire listening area, 20-mile-per-hour wind gusts will be persistent. 98 is the afternoon high, mainly sunny skies. Clear tonight with an overnight low of 75. We're in those upper 90s again tomorrow with plenty of sunshine. That's your News Radio KLBJ Radar Weather Watch. I'm Rachel Marasse.
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0: That's right. 7:06. So glad you chose to join us here on the Monday edition of the Todd and Oz Show. Thousands of Americans headed to Washington, D.C. to celebrate America's 250th celebration, 250th birth in the state of this this great union. A big state fair happening there in our nation's capital. Newsman Alex Hogan is in Washington and explains that today, Monday, the theme is MAHA.
11: Some of the events there include speakers throughout the day like Sarah Brenner from the Health Department to talk about public health policy, and later Dr. Oz discussing mental health, brain health, and living a balanced life. The fair continues throughout the week for visitors to see displays from U.S. states and territories, and it all centers around the arena centers on teaching Americans about agriculture, where our food comes from, something a majority of Americans say they want to know more about. According to a Fox News poll, when asked what Americans want to see the government focus on, 89% say food safety, 88% say lower food costs, 85% say more access to healthy foods.
0: You know how to answer all three of those things? Grow your own.
2: Yeah.
0: Yeah, grow your own. Mm-hmm. All three of those issues. If you're concerned about, what's in your food, having access and the cost, all three of those problems that she brought up as part of MAHA there can be solved by you becoming self-reliant and not dependent on the government.
2: Yeah. But over the generations, there has been a push to make you less self-reliant.
0: I know.
2: And now, It's amazing because not too many generations ago we could do things like that.
0: Mm-hmm.
2: We could plant our own gardens and hunt our own food and build our own shelter. And well, nowadays there are a lot of people who can't do any of that.
0: It is 7:08. It's rather empowering, is what it is.
2: It is very empowering.
0: Makes you not dependent on somebody else.
2: Mm-hmm.
0: That's liberating, man. That's freedom.
2: Yeah. Yeah, it's just unfortunately it doesn't seem like that's the direction things are going in the mainstream nowadays. They want to be dependent on others.
0: It is 7:08. Listen, Democrats, Socialists in Austin have now officially endorsed a new candidate for the Austin City Council, as well as a candidate for the local Justice of the Peace position.
2: Mm.
0: The Austin DSA, they've endorsed Misal Ramos to be on the City Council. This is District 1,
2: right?
0: Currently held by Natasha Harper Madison. I wish Natasha would stay in there because Natasha was a great city council member. She was awesome.
2: Well, she certainly makes for some fun times, at least watching the council meeting.
0: No, I'm being serious. She was able to get absolutely nothing done.
2: This is true.
0: She's the perfect progressive city council member. She can't get anything done. We should all collectively want her in that position. Not this Ramos lady. This Ramos lady is connected. Just going to show up to meetings. Ramos calls her social media followers his comrades, and he says he's a community organizer who will focus on housing affordability and fighting for working families. Austin DSA has also endorsed Andrew Hairston, who supports the socialist politics and racial justice.
2: Great.
0: Those are quotes. Now, if both went into fall, they would further expand Austin's DSA influence throughout the area. Currently, council members Mike Siegel and Cheeto Vella are part of the Austin DSA. And as Travis County District Attorney Jose Garza and the Austin School Board member Andrew Gonzalez.
2: Okay.
0: And according to Mondami, these folks can win in any race, any campaign they can win.
2: Well, I believe it. You know, they make enough promises. They get enough young people riled up. And you know, it's not so much that Mamdani won on the platform of socialism as he did on affordability and housing and a lot of free promises to young people, demonizing capitalism and making it look like, you know, this failed political ideology of socialism was actually going to be the answer. And now they're willing to stop at nothing. And it's really unbelievable when you look at all the stuff that they want to do. They completely remake elections nationwide. And abolish the Electoral College, replace the President and Supreme Court. This is an odd one. Replace the President and Supreme Court with an executive and judiciary chosen and subordinate to Congress.
0: How about that?
2: You know, so these are all the things that and it starts in these local levels. So you get our Austin City Council eventually taken over, and we're going to turn, it's a matter of election cycles, one or two or three before we're like New York City.
0: Side note, I hope Natasha Harper-Madison gets the help she needs. I hope she has a great life beyond city politics.
2: Me too.
0: She's struggled over the past couple of years with a variety of issues, and I hope she gets the help that she needs.
2: As do I.
0: It is 7-11 here at KLBJ.
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0: I'm looking at the Capital Metro dashboard right now, and overall ridership in the past 12 months is 25.9 million. Now, that sounds like a big number, but to be honest, it's about 5 million riders lower than all the previous years.
2: That's not good.
0: Capital Metro, since its creation in the 80s, has never increased ridership. Now, they've increased the revenue they take in from the taxpayers in a sales tax collection and that sort of thing, and a variety of taxes they get from the county and the city, but they have never increased ridership. That's not a good look. Let's see here. Let me squeeze in Ryan.
21: I'll keep it brief. I just wanted to share my experience. You know, I'm 30. I grew up in Austin, lived here my whole life. Man, when I started taking the bus when I was 12. I explored Austin. I enjoyed the city. I was 13 when I decided to be a knucklehead. I actually ran away from home, and I would stay on Capital Metro all night to, you know, they had a bus that ran all night to late out. I stayed on the night owl to stay out of the weather when it got too cold. And I never once felt unsafe at all. I never once saw anything sketchy. I never saw anything dangerous. There was no machete, no weapons. It was actually really probably kept me very safe.
0: Yeah.
21: And it's really a shame that's no longer. And like I said, this was only 15, 16 years ago. And and during my bout of that, you know, in the city in general, I never had any problems. I never felt unsafe.
0: Things are different now, for sure.
21: You know,
0: yeah, completely different now.
21: Now, as an adult working at, you know, I work all over the city a lot during the night. I feel unsafe, you know, and I am unsafe all the time.
0: I hear you, man. And things have changed greatly. No, right before your very eyes, you've seen it unfold.
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0: Listen, there's a slew of business owners on the east side of town. They've been dealing with a significant financial loss due to a series of break-ins. Now, Natasha Bajic, she is the owner of the Brass Ovaries Dance Studio. Now, she tells KVU that she showed up last week to find the mirrors all busted up, equipment damaged.
23: It's personally violating not only to me, but my students, my staff, and employees.
0: Can we get to the real meat and potatoes of this story?
2: Let's get to it.
0: Can you tell me more about the Brass Ovaries Dance Studio? I'm just curious. I'm sure they're respectful business.
2: They have a variety of different dance classes. Okay. One of them is
0: sign me up.
2: Bootylesque.
0: Okay, that sounds fun.
2: High energy class about mastering your booty moves and embracing the power of the jiggle.
0: Okay.
2: They also have a twerk class.
0: Twerk?
2: Yeah.
0: Now, we're familiar with twerk. That's a stripper move. Is
2: bounce
0: what that
2: and
0: is.
2: Wiggle, shake and pop, jiggle and drop. It's twerk time.
0: Say that again.
2: Bounce and wiggle, shake and pop, jiggle and drop. It's twerk time.
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2: It is 7:15 with a check of Austin's on-time traffic. And we got a wreck 71 eastbound at 290. There's also an overturned vehicle reported 35 southbound at Yarrington Road and 35 southbound at Palmer Lane. Watch for the stall vehicle. That one's going to be popping out into the right lane of traffic. And at 7:31, we'll get you another check. Patrick Osborne, Austin's on-time traffic.
6: News Radio KLBJ Radar Weather Watch. Some clouds initially this morning, then plenty of sunshine this afternoon. A hot day today with a high of 98. Clear overnight low tonight of 75. Tomorrow, again, some passing clouds initially and a generally sunny day. Hot and humid. High again of 98. That's your News Radio KLBJ Radar Weather Watch. I'm Rachel.
1: Mark, Melinda, and Ed.
8: David is calling from Waco on the story about the artificial intelligence now being used in conjunction with security cameras at Kai Charter Schools here in Austin. And this is a system that they say will detect guns on campus very, very rapidly. David, good afternoon. Welcome to KLBJ.
9: Yes, I'm a safety director at a kind of mid-sized school, public school here in Central Texas. I heard your comment about the AI, and we've actually been using it for a little over a month, and it worked tremendously. It's a definite game changer for us.
12: It will detect guns in schools. How does it work, the one you're using?
9: We've tested it weekly. It's just trained to look for movement, but also it sees an object that potentially looks like a gun and somebody holding it away or pulling it out of a holster or pulling it out of a bag. And then ours works exactly what you were talking about. The AI sends a feed to a human at a control center, and then they send an alert to us. We actually get a picture of what the person looks like, and it tracks them through the building. It, not only does it do gunshot detection, it also can detect a fight. It can detect if someone's fallen. It can do a lot of different things.
8: And David, that is scanning the exterior and interior of the building?
9: Yes, wherever you have cameras, and that's one of the things that's really nice about it, is that it will connect to your existing cameras. You don't have to go out and buy additional cameras if you have a pretty robust camera system, and most schools have exterior cameras and also have interior cameras.
8: And as far as you know, no one has been able to beat it so far, sneaking one pass that went undetected?
9: No, we haven't had an incident with a gun, and we've never had one on one of our campuses. This is just something that we've got a lot of things in place, and we just decided this was kind of the icing on the cake because it protects your exterior. That's one of the biggest things, is that if somebody gets out of a car with a rifle or a gun and they start towards your building, then they never get in.
13: Every afternoon, 2 to 4 on News Radio KLBJ.
2: Ew.
0: 1952. That's all you got to text to give her your chance to win that $50 gift card.
2: There you go.
0: Going to be giving away all week. 512-836-0590. Listen, President Trump announced over the weekend that he'll be meeting with the self-described Democrat socialist and frontrunner of Washington, D.C.'s mayor's race. Fox reporter Alex Hogan checks in from the White House.
24: President Trump posting on Truth Social, writing in part, quote, "I will meet with Denise Lewis George, but must forewarn everyone that Washington, D.C. is again a safe and prestigious community. Many people, including myself, have worked long and hard to get it there, and we will not let it be destroyed by a communist adherent who has no intention to make Washington great again." George, who is a member of the D.C. Council representing Ward 4, responded to the president's statement saying, quote, "I'm willing to work with anyone, including the administration, to improve the lives of D.C. residents. And I will stand up to anyone who puts our city or its residents in harm's way. Making D.C. safe and more affordable for our residents is my immediate focus."
0: Yeah, the mayor candidate has also denied the president's, critical claims about her. She won the city's Democrat primary earlier this month, and President Trump has threatened to take federal control of the country's capital if Lewis George becomes the mayor of that city.
2: It's very unfortunate what we're seeing here with all these elected positions being snatched up by people that are so far left. These are not America First people, and they're certainly not going to be putting the American way first. But this is how it's going to go down. I mean, they're going to try to eat things from the inside like cancer.
0: What's the blowback from all these socialists? I would think candidates that are incredibly red, white, and blue, right? Right?
2: You mean on the other side of it?
0: Right. I would think the blowback from the socialist movement will be candidates that really, truly do love America, the United States of America.
2: Well, it'd be nice to start seeing a rise in that pretty quickly.
0: It is 7:18. Listen, the State Board of Education has officially passed revised reading list that includes biblical passages. Now, they approved this this past Friday, and a lot of people have had a chance to learn a little bit more, read a little bit more, debate it on social media, of course. Mm-hmm. What do you think? 512-836-0590.
25: 951, the motion carries.
26: And with that, Bible stories like Noah's Ark and David and Goliath will be mandatory reading for Texas elementary school kids, while the book of Job, Genesis, and Exodus are required for the older kids. State board member Evelyn Brooks was not happy with the process.
27: "We were mandated to select at least one literary book, and it's snowballed into this, where we are now the book club gestapo."
26: Also up for a vote the first change in social studies standards in 16 years. They would also include the addition of Bible passages. Those in support argue the Bible is a cornerstone of Western civilization. Opponents say this violates the separation of church and state. In Austin, Chris Fox, TSN News.
0: That State Board of Education, critical there. Did she invent a new word? What is Gestapo?
2: Did she say Gestapo?
0: I think that's what she was. Is she trying to say Gestapo?
2: I think so.
0: Oh, okay.
2: I think so. Yeah.
0: Well, maybe she should have learned about the Gestapo.
2: You know, there are a lot of people that say that it directly violates the Free Exercise Clause, the First Amendment of the Constitution, you know, guaranteeing individuals the right to freely exercise their faith. Well, it doesn't prevent any of that.
0: No.
2: This doesn't prevent any of that.
0: No.
2: And, you know, there is no freedom from religion in the Constitution.
0: That's right.
2: You're never going to be free from being exposed to it, but you don't have to be compelled to acknowledge it.
0: Here's the breakdown. Elementary school contents. Younger students will read illustrated age-appropriate retellings of prominent biblical stories like David and Goliath, Daniel and the Lion's Den. And by the third grade, these will sit on the syllabus alongside secular classics like Charlotte's Web. Middle and high schoolers, the older students will transition to direct excerpts from the Bible. It includes sections of the book of Exodus in the fifth grade, the Shepherd's Psalm in the sixth grade, and portions of the New Testament's Sermon on the Mount as well. Now, the integration with classics, the curriculum intentionally pairs biblical passages with a classic secular text. For example, 12th grade students will study the definition of love from the 1 Corinthians as the thematic companion, Jane Austen's Pride and Prejudice.
2: Hmm. Well, I mean, it does sound kind of odd, you know, when you're putting some of those classics, up against like the book of Job or something like that, the kids are going to be reading.
0: Well, supporters and conservative education officials, they argue the Bible is the cornerstone of Western literature, language, and culture. They contend that a basic understanding of biblical text is crucial for students to comprehend historical events, the mindset of the American founding fathers, and the classic literacy. Now, critics, civil liberties groups, diverse religious leaders, they argue that maintaining Christian scripture in public schools violates the Constitution's separation of church and state. I'm not sure where that's located in the Constitution. Opponents also point out that the selected text lacks religious diversity and heavily favors evangelical Christian perspectives, isolating non-Christian students. Well, I don't think the goal is to get you to be a Christian. I think the goal is to educate you on the mindset of the founding fathers and its connection to our culture.
2: Mm-hmm.
0: Well, anyway, additionally, educators express frustration over the rigid mandates, arguing it reduces teacher flexibility to cater reading choices to diverse student bodies. 512-836-0590.
2: You know, well, for all the critics out there that don't like this, a lot of them only have themselves to blame for supporting the ultra-left-wing policies that have been dominating our schools, especially of late. So, when you've got young children being inundated with, pride flags and social justice messaging and teachers, talking to their students about their own sexuality and their politics, eventually the pendulum's going to go back the other way. And that's what this is. I mean, it was only a matter of time before that was going to happen. So
0: sure.
2: Really, if people hadn't pushed it so far to the left, they might not be complaining about this, swing back to the right now. But, you sleep in the bed that you make.
0: Yeah. It's 7:23. Some people have a real problem with this.
2: They do.
0: Yeah.
2: And I don't like the government mandate side of it. I've been pretty clear and consistent about that. On a personal level, I don't have any problem with this. I do know, I am curious though. I mean, does this open the door to say down the road, a lot of people that are in support of this right now, let's say that eventually you end up with an all Muslim or a majority Muslim school board one day.
0: That's common.
2: And they decide they want to do this with the Quran. The same people that are okay with this right now going to be okay with it then?
0: I think that'll probably happen in Frisco, Texas. Probably Leander, Texas, too.
2: Yeah. North Texas is going to be the first to fall to something like that.
0: Well, what are your thoughts? What do you mean?
2: Well, my point is, I don't know if this is opening the door for something that right now, a lot of people who are Christian are okay with this. But is it opening the door for something 10, 20 years from now down the road where maybe the school board, the state board of education...
0: The pendulum swings back?
2: Is there you go. And now it's a majority Muslim. And they say, public school kids are now going to be reading passages from the Quran.
0: What do you think that's going to happen? What do you think that pendulum swings?
2: 10 years, 20 years? But are the
0: maybe
2: same
0: sooner in some school districts, yeah.
2: Are the same people that are okay right now with this new curriculum going to feel the same way if that happens down the road? My guess is no. So, you know.
0: To be honest, I don't see public schools surviving 10, 20 years.
2: The way they've been going, yeah, it's possible.
0: They can't afford it.
2: Yeah. Yeah, they're all running deficits anyway, right?
0: Yeah.
2: At least in the state of Texas.
0: You bring up a good question. The pendulum, when's it going to swing back?
2: It always does.
0: When it's a school board that you don't agree with.
2: I got you. It always does. Just a food for thought there for those that are very much in support of this.
0: Well, we'll cross that bridge when when we get there.
2: When we inevitably get there.
0: It is 7:25. Jump in at 512-836-0590. Listen, a parent and a child rescued after 4 days of being buried beneath the rubble. Venezuela's earthquake death toll continues to rise, and newsman Jonathan Savage has more.
3: 12 hours of painstaking effort saw the father and his son pulled from the ruins of their home. The pair among 33 people rescued over the weekend, but some 1,500 are confirmed dead after last week's double earthquake in Venezuela. Thousands more missing. Despite an international operation, more help is needed. In La Guaira, residents of a collapsed building search for missing relatives. More than 200 are unaccounted for.
4: Queremos apoyo. Queremos máquina.
3: This man pleads for heavy machinery to clear the rubble. Jonathan Savage, Fox News.
0: All right, there you go. You've seen some of these images, man. What amazing devastation they're dealing with.
2: Some of these videos are just unbelievable. It's crazy watching all the stuff fall apart around him.
0: 7:26.
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2: So listen, you know, we get a lot of heavy, crazy weather here around here. 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
0: 2 o'clock? 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
5: News. I'm CJ Papacues, United Healthcare CEO assassin. Luigi Mangione back in federal court today in New York City.
7: His defense team pushed back on a report claiming a potential plea deal for his trial fell apart. His lawyer writing, quote, this information attributed to anonymous sources is part of a troubling deliberate pattern by prosecutors and law enforcement to prejudice Luigi, manipulate public opinion, and violate his constitutional right to a fair trial.
5: Fox's Carly Shimkus. President Trump says Iran has requested a meeting Tuesday in Qatar.
10: The president obviously wants to see the peace process play out, and the Iranians would be best to sign a good deal with the United States of America because the president has proven he's unafraid to use the might of our military.
5: That is White House Press Secretary Karoline Leavitt minutes ago on Fox and Friends. 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
2: At 7:31, Austin's on-time traffic. Got an overturned vehicle right now, 35 southbound at Yarrington Road. There's also a crash, 71 eastbound at 290. Then there's a stall to watch for, 183 toll southbound at Montopolis, and 183 southbound stall at Spicewood Springs. And 7:45, another check. Patrick Osborne, Austin's on-time traffic.
6: News Radio KLBJ Radar Weather Watch. Under another excessive heat warning for our entire listening area. 20-mile-per-hour wind gusts will be persistent. 98 is the afternoon high. Mainly sunny skies. Clear tonight with an overnight low of 75. We're in those upper 90s again tomorrow with plenty of sunshine. That's your News Radio KLBJ Radar Weather Watch. I'm Rachel Merrick.

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2: In the back, you know, walking down the streets of New York, you know, because of high cost of health insurance, you know?
3: Nobody likes how expensive healthcare is or health insurance is, or the many things that insurance would refuse to pay for. Nobody likes that. But it's not worth murdering a man in cold blood. But this whole thing's been a three-ring circus, and they've made a hero out of this guy. He's got these girls that stand outside waiting. You know, they want to meet him. They want to marry him. I mean, what's next? You know, he gets off. He runs for mayor. I could see him winning something like that.
4: Have you seen that group of girls that are trying to get close to him?
3: Yeah.
4: You know, they were able to get in line to get, I guess it was like a lottery pool for, you know, allowing the press in, and they pretended to be press, and so they got a seat inside the courtroom. Have you seen the images of, I think it's like four, five, six of these girls.
3: Yeah.
4: It looks like the cast of Hunger Games.
3: It's wild.
4: Yeah.
3: It's wild, but he's got a fan club. And
4: four out of six had a septum ring.
3: I don't get it. I don't get it. Yeah, you know, you killing's okay if you feel like, you know, you're a victim or you're doing it to, you know, protect other people, you know, from the evil healthcare industry.
4: Listen, it was a year ago, next week, 4th of July weekend, when we lost so many lives, more than 130 in severe flooding that happened across Central Texas, from Travis County all the way out to Kerr County in the Hill Country. Now, 1 year after the catastrophic floods claimed the lives of more than 130 people across the area, much of the focus has been on early warning systems and specifically sirens to alert, you know, folks in the dark at night that the water's coming. Well, in the Travis County area where 9 people died, some residents say they still have significant anxiety about whether, you know, what happened last year during the 4th of July weekend could happen again. Well, it can't happen again. It happened. It's happened many times.
3: Yeah, I mean, you know, obviously what happened last year was significant more than usual. But, yeah, we get flooding all the time, right?
4: Terry Traggett lost her mother and 2 brothers in the flooding. She tells KXAN she is constantly on edge when there's rain in the forecast.
5: You know, now, it was before we're watching the sky for a tornado. Now we're watching creeks and lakes.
4: You should have always been watching. Yeah, Laga Vista Mayor Shane Somm says he shares those concerns. He says Travis County has not been quick enough to roll out a new flood siren system or an early warning system.
6: I mean, people are still scared. You know, we're coming up on the 1 year anniversary of the flood. We do have other warnings, but there's a comfort level that they want to see these sirens come into their town or into the community.
4: Yeah. Well, listen, you still got to keep an eye on the forecast.
3: Well, yeah. I mean, there is a level of responsibility.
4: The sirens mean it's happening now. And if the flooding's happening now, it's too late.
3: For many people, sure.
4: Right?
3: Sure it is, yeah.
4: Yeah, you got to keep an eye on the forecast. If you're going to be near a river, you got to keep an eye on the forecast. You first have to be able to protect yourself.
3: Well, we talked a lot last year after the flood about what they were, I guess, briefly calling notification fatigue, where we were just constantly bombarded with notifications about weather on our phone to the point where a lot of people just started ignoring it. I feel like they've maybe scaled back a little bit since then. I haven't noticed as much, but we still, most of us carry smartphones. Most of us get these notifications.
4: Yeah.
3: And you're right, personal responsibility does come into play here.
4: Yeah, when seconds count, cops are minutes away.
3: Oh, yeah.
4: Rescue boats are even further away.
3: Mm-hmm.
4: Well, Travis County Judge Andy Brown says he is getting roughly $1 million to install an early warning system. But he says the funding won't be nearly enough to cover the needs for what have been identified.
7: But my understanding of SB3 is we have to have a system that coordinates all of that and then looks at where there are needs of sirens or other improved warning systems and install those.
4: Now, Brown said they're working to hire a consultant to, you know, help look at the overall system and may, over the next few weeks, in months, install a pilot warning system in selected areas.
3: Hmm. Well, I mean, it sounds to me like Andy Brown is saying, well, you know, it's going to be really expensive and we don't, you know, that $1 million is not going to go a long way. So we'll look into it. Meantime, there are all kinds of pet projects that seem to matter far more than this kind of thing. I'm with you when you say that personal responsibility really matters and you should, you know, be paying attention to your forecast yourself.
4: Listen to the experts.
3: But

0: Listen to what Andy Brown and the mayor, Sahm, are saying. Listen to what they're saying.
1: Right. But in the event of some sort of catastrophic situation like last year, seems to me like the county might want to just go ahead and look at something like that. Public safety should be far more important than some of these pet projects
0: that
1: the county would prefer to fund and then say we don't have the money. Because it will happen again. And maybe not to that degree, but it will happen again, or Flash Flood Alley.
0: Yeah, it's hard for politicians to spend a bunch of money on stuff that you can't see and feel immediately.
1: Mm-hmm.
0: You don't win votes like that. You win votes by getting a bunch of dollars and paying for people's child care.
1: Yeah.
0: That's how you get votes, because people can see it and feel it. And an early warning system that's out of sight and out of mind for the next several years, that does not pay dividends for a politician that's trying to get elected.
1: Only after the fact. Only after the emergency's occurred. And then somebody can run on the platform of, see, they didn't do enough. I would have done this. And if you elect me, I will make sure that this never happens. Then they can capitalize on it. But you're right. Until that happens and they have a tragedy, it's not, you're right, it's nothing they can see, and it's not as sexy to run on.
0: It is 6:40. Listen, Democrats wrapped up their party convention. They leaned in heavily into their socialism big time. Big name politicians, you had Bernie Sanders in town. He flew in on his private jets like a good oligarch. He was there in Corpus Christi. SMU political analyst Cal Gilson says it's unlikely that we'll keep seeing national figures like this on the campaign trail.
2: The campaigns will be careful not to bring in national speakers who they think don't comport with Texas political values. If you think back, many Texas Democrats were not interested in campaigning with Kamala Harris.
0: Now he says that standing with socialists is not the way to win independent votes in Texas, which is what Democrat Senator James Tallarico needs to beat Paxton.
1: Mm.
0: You know, I first thought what James Tallarico needed was Zohran Mamdani to come to Texas and campaign for him. I wonder, would he rather have Chuck Schumer or Zohran Mamdani's endorsement?
1: I mean, I'm thinking it would probably be Mamdani. I don't know if I agree that lurching to the left like they have in New York City wouldn't be advantageous for Democrats here. I mean, because that's the direction the entire party's going on the national level. They might as well lean into it. Tallarico's not a sincere guy, so he'll just go with whatever way the tide is pulling at any given time. And Mamdani's kind of the young rock star right now for for these commies.
0: I noticed when James Tallarico and Gina Hinojosa were the big stars at the Republican, or rather the Democrat convention there in Corpus Christi. And I noticed that Jimmy Tallarico was wearing cowboy boots. Is that a normal thing for him to wear cowboy boots?
1: I don't think so.
0: I don't think so either. Man, I don't know. I never look at his feet.
1: No, I typically don't either. But
0: yeah,
1: he doesn't strike me as a boot guy. He got his first pair of boots because people were questioning his authenticity as a Texan and as a man.
0: Is he still new boot goofing out there?
1: Or like Lieutenant Dangle?
3: I'm just goofing. New boot goofing.
1: Genuine ostrich. Three payments.
4: A seventh generation Texan from Laredo. She left home at 19 and moved up to Austin, where she met my birth father, a 21-year-old high school dropout whose drinking problem.
1: Oh, yeah.
4: Sometimes.
1: Dad was a drinker. Dad was a drinker.
4: One night, he became abusive again. But that night, my mom declared her own independence.
0: She beat that man.
4: She packed all our stuff into her little Ford Escort. She drove me to the hotel where she worked. She begged the manager to let us stay in one of the rooms until we found a little apartment in East Austin.
0: Do they still share a bank account?
1: Yeah. Notice it had to be East Austin, too. His story had to... He's like, oh, not only were we forced out by an abusive alcoholic father, but my mom did this brave thing. We resettled in East Austin, where we were further oppressed.
4: She was so proud of that closet. She decorated it with toys and pictures.
1: Oh.
4: No one was going to tell her it wasn't a nursery.
1: Mm-mm.
4: That's what it means to be a Texan. We are strivers.
1: There you go.
0: I don't know what kind of boots he was wearing, but they didn't look all that great.
3: Genuine ostrich.
1: Oh, I see.
3: Three payments.
5: How about that? How about that?
0: Yeah. James Tallarico.
3: I'm just goofing. New boot goofing.
0: The Todd and Oz.
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1: Time is 7:45. Checking Austin's on-time traffic. Got this crash reported, 71 eastbound at 290. And look for the stall, 35 northbound at FM 2001. That's it right now. Everything else looking pretty good. Another check coming up, 8:05. Patrick Osborne, Austin's on-time traffic.
20: News Radio KLBJ Radar Weather Watch nearing triple digits with the Saharan dust arriving. We'll look for a partly cloudy day today, a high of 98 with those wind gusts of 20 miles per hour. That will be consistent over the next couple days, down to 75 tonight. Another mostly sunny day tomorrow, and again, a high of 98. That's your News Radio KLBJ Radar Weather Watch. I'm Rachel Maris.
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0: Let me squeeze in Lou, checking in from the Mopac area this morning.
21: Man, you know what it is, man. Just another day, another hustle, man.
0: Yep.
21: I want to speak on that homeless. Man, the city's not doing nothing about it. I started out having 5 homeless encampment properties to clean out. I was hired to do. I'm at 12 right now. All these individuals that I meet in these homeless encampments, they're ducked in these camps that people from Wisconsin, North Carolina, New York, these people are coming out from the woodwork, man.
0: Wow.
21: So I have no clue what the city council is talking about. If there's a change in decreasing homelessness, there's no change whatsoever.
0: Well, Lou, there's no interest in solving the crisis because that means they wouldn't be needed anymore, right? I mean,
21: exactly. Yeah. That's job security for them, and that's it. That's all it is for them.
0: You're out there with your gloves and boots, and you're out there actually helping clean up some of these areas. And what a task that is. That's a big job. Mm-hmm. Dangerous job, too, right, Lou? Is it dangerous?
21: Oh, man. All the drug stuff that we see, we get chased with machetes, all sorts of stuff. I'm in close connection with APD and with about 3 co-compliance officers that email me, text me throughout all these properties. I cleaned one up on Monday. That same one on Monday will be trashed up again on Tuesday because co-compliance notifies me and they give me 7 days to go out there and clean it all up. And these individuals, it's just same rotating cycle, same people I see.
1: Yeah. You ever deal with anybody's like aggressive dogs out there? Do people have aggressive dogs back in those camps?
21: Oh, those animals that are back there, I don't even know their dogs. I don't know what kind of dogs they are. They're some kind of
0: vicious
21: homemade dogs, but the dead animals that we have to pick up, I mean, there's so much stuff, man. I'll tell you right now, Todd, man, I've been born and raised in Austin. I spoke on before. This city is not Austin no more, man.
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0: $7.48. You jump in at 512. 512- 866-0590 here on the Todd and Oz Show. After a weekend of Iran and the United States trading a few missiles here and there, both sides have now paused. The word is they meet in Doha possibly tomorrow to finalize whatever is being finalized. Newsman John Stolness reports.
2: In the deal brokered by the United States and announced at the State Department on Friday, Secretary of State Marco Rubio claimed it to be a major milestone.
19: We're happy to announce a framework agreement between the sovereign government of Lebanon and of course the government of Israel.
2: Rubio said both the Lebanese and Israeli people deserve to live in peace without Lebanon being used as a pawn in a proxy war by Iran and Hezbollah.
19: It's the beginning of the beginning. There's a lot of work ahead. We don't in any way underestimate the difficulty of the task ahead, but we understand the importance of it, how vital it is, and we are honored to have played a part in bringing this together.
2: The agreement would see Israel begin to leave some of the territory they currently occupy. Although Prime Minister Benjamin Netanyahu downplayed the agreement, Israel's offensive in Lebanon has been a major thorn in the side of the peace agreement between the U.S. and Iran and has caused tension between the Trump administration and Netanyahu. Iran has stated Israel's military attacks on Lebanon violate that agreement. Over the weekend, in response to an Iranian missile attack on a Panama flag vessel in the Strait of Hormuz last Thursday, the U.S. launched air attacks on missile defense sites, and Iran responded with drone attacks on U.S. assets in Kuwait and Bahrain. No Americans were hurt in those attacks. U.S. Ambassador to the U.N. Mike Waltz tells Fox News Sunday.
22: Iran has a choice to make. It's going to be a responsible nation, or it can continue down this path to absolute ruin. And don't think for a second that President Trump isn't going to leave every option on the table to achieve not just our aim, the entire world's aim, that Iran never has a nuke.
2: Republican Senator Roger Marshall on NBC's Meet the Press says, despite the fighting, the war is essentially done.
23: The major war is over, and think of this as almost just a mop-up operation.
2: But Republican Senator Tom Tillis tells CNN State of the Union he finds it difficult to believe the Iranians will abide by any peace agreement.
24: At a fundamental level, I just simply don't trust the Iranian leadership, the mullahs, to live up to their commitments. We're already seeing that. I mean, my goodness, Jake, how many ceasefires have we had over the past several months?
2: Waltz disagrees.
22: The regime has never been under this level of pressure, and no president before President Trump so credibly put the military option on the table.
2: I'm John Stolness.
0: All right, there you go. Now you're up to date. Jump in at 512-836-0590 here on the Todd and Oz Show. Hey, listen, shout out to the Austin firefighters that were recently honored by the city of Austin for their courageous actions during that mass shooting on 6th Street.
5: Yeah, it's cool.
0: You know the one there at Buford's Backyard Beer Garden? It happened in the early morning hours of March the 1st. Yeah, the three people were killed. Dozens others were injured, some still recovering from those injuries. The gunman identified as a 53-year-old radicalized Muslim. It was seeking revenge because the administration took out the Iranian Republic's supreme leader the day before. Well, anyway, these firefighters were recognized when the unimaginable violence unfolded. Austin firefighters responded without hesitation. The Austin Firefighters Association wrote on their Facebook post, working alongside brothers and sisters in Austin Travis County EMS and the Austin Police Department, our members entered a very chaotic and dangerous scene to provide life-saving medical care, rescue the wounded, and help bring order to an event that forever changed our community. Shout out to the Austin firefighters that were honored over the weekend.
5: Yeah.
0: First responders were on the scene treating patients and triaging the injured within seconds of the first 911 call. They were honored for their professionalism, their courage, their training, how they responded. Officials have credited the rapid response to Austin public safety personnel with actually preventing even a greater loss of life.
1: Seeing those videos from that night, all first responders who were on the scene that night had a very important role to play. Watching those cops as they just jumped out without even a second thought and went straight toward the gunfire, and then they neutralized the threat, if you will. I mean, it was mass chaos. And while everybody else is running for cover and safety, you know, the police and fire and EMS, they're all running that way.
0: It's kind of the story that ultimately gets men and women involved in serving the public.
1: Yeah.
0: It's that kind of story. What if there's ever a mass shooter? I want to be there to save people.
1: Mm-hmm.
0: That's what firefighters and you know, police officers and first responders are thinking.
1: That's why it's so important that, you know, public safety be properly funded in Austin and Travis County, and that we actually have the right prosecutors and judges that will hold the people accountable once they are arrested. If they're alive to be arrested.
0: Yeah, yeah, man, what a story. Well, shout out to the men and women that put on a uniform to keep us safe every day. Well deserve award from the city. Mayor Kirk Watson, the city there, to recognize their courageous spirit. Thank you.
1: Yes, indeed. Yes, indeed. I agree with Kirk Watson on this. It's rare, but I do on this one.
0: Listen, state lawmakers once again are set to talk about the dope, the devil's cabbage. Lieutenant Governor Dan Patrick has called an interim hearing to look at the negative health impacts of marijuana sold at smoke shops. Yeah, this has drawn a lot of criticism from the state's hemp industry, who is getting a lot of flashbacks to the old Reefer Madness campaign.
3: The narrative here is to drive fear-based propaganda, which is the game plan for folks who insist on maintaining prohibition. There is room for meaningful discussions about the overconsumption of THC, but we can't do it when it's being driven by propaganda.
0: Heather Fazio, she's with the Texas Cannabis Policy Center, and says the public will not be able to testify in this hearing. Only the lieutenant governor and his handpicked experts will be discussing THC-induced psychotic disorder.
1: Hmm. See a lot of that? Because I grew up in Austin, and I really don't.
0: What is it?
1: I don't know. I mean, I feel like I would have to agree with Heather Fazio on this one. I mean, it was a barrage of propaganda coming from Dan Patrick and the anti hemp lobby. And I don't know. I can't understand why they're still focused. They got what they wanted. They've basically decimated the industry. They've made it, for all intents and purposes, illegal. And, well, I mean, what more do you want?
0: A lot of it's still being sold out there in some of those stores, you know, while this is making its way through courts.
1: And yeah.
0: There's also this thing of you ever seen some of the stuff that's sold on the counters at a gas station these days?
1: Yeah, see, that's what I would be worried about. It's not the stuff that's being sold in, like, a brick-and-mortar store that specializes in all this stuff. It's the stop-and-save.
0: So you'll grab and go.
1: Yeah. That's where I think the focus really should have been.
0: 7:56 here at KLBJ.
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27: Laura is in Lockhart. We're sorry to hear that you lost your job in the fall of 25, and so you contacted and did some checking on Obamacare. Pick it up from there, please.
28: They were telling me that my premium every month was going to be $650.
27: And was that with or without subsidies from the taxpayers?
28: I called them before the subsidies expired, and then it was like $500 a month, and then I talked to them again before deadline ended, and it had gone up to $650.
27: And they have different options like gold, mm-hmm. silver, etc. Do you recall which one they were quoting there?
28: Because I do have a disability, and so I had to see a specific doctor. They said that even looking at the bronze plan, it was the cheapest that they could find was $650 a month. And I'm like, I don't have a job. My husband works, but he doesn't make enough to pay that. And unfortunately, we got married after he retired, so I couldn't be put on his insurance.
4: Well, and were they taking in his income as they were evaluating trying to cover you?
28: Yeah, because we live in the same household. And it's the exact same thing with Medicaid, except they were going on saying that I don't qualify for Medicaid because I don't have children. So because we made a choice not to have children, we're being punished.
27: What are you going to do, Laura?
28: I wish I knew. I've filed for Social Security disability, but that takes anywhere from 300 to 356 days to get approved.
4: See, that's my issue with this whole government getting involved in healthcare here. You would think a situation like yours would be ideal for getting the short-term coverage until perhaps you're able to find a job or find a plan on your own. And yet, they have made it just impossible
28: so
4: for you.
28: So difficult.
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1: This news is brought to you by Sinus and Snoring Specialist.
13: He says Iran has requested a meeting. I'm Dave Anthony, Fox News, and President Trump on True Social wrote it'll be tomorrow in Qatar, though an Iranian official denies that. The president also again posted, Iran will not have a nuclear weapon, and White House Press Secretary Caroline Levitt just told Fox.
14: The president obviously wants to see the peace process play out, and the Iranians would be best to sign a good deal with the United States of America because the president has proven he's unafraid to use the might of our military.
15: Over the weekend, 60 members of Iran's Assembly of Experts released a statement saying Iran's nuclear rights must not be subject to discussion or dispute. This government body also threatened President Trump and Israeli Prime Minister Netanyahu, saying they must be brought to justice.
13: Fox's Trey Yingst in Tel Aviv.
15: The Assembly of Experts speaks on behalf of Iran's Supreme Leader, Mujtaba Khamenei. This is the body that actually elects the Supreme Leader inside of Iran.
13: They keep digging through earthquake rubble in Venezuela, which keeps getting rattled.
16: Rescue workers still doing their thing this morning, which is dangerous because we had yet another aftershock.
13: Fox is Nate Foy in a badly damaged city. More survivors found over the weekend.
16: Rescue teams are on the ground from Virginia, California, and Florida. They're working with the State Department, and so is the U.S. military. 130 Marines are arriving here in La Guaira to help reopen the port so that badly needed supplies can reach the most devastated areas.
13: The number of deaths tops 1,400. Thousands remain missing. An uncontained wildfire keeps raging in Utah. It's burned 145 square miles. Another fire across the border in Colorado killed three firefighters over the weekend, injured two more in Kentucky. As Fox's Tanya J. Powers reports, a drastically different problem.
17: Record amounts of rainfall resulted in catastrophic flooding and four deaths across Kentucky, prompting dozens of water rescues and evacuations. Governor Andy Beshear issued a warning for travelers on Sunday.
29: Bridges have been wiped out, entire roads have been wiped away, and there is still standing and moving water.
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13: Luigi Mangione returns to court today in New York City for a hearing in the federal case against the accused killer of United Healthcare CEO Brian Thompson, who was murdered in 2024 outside a hotel in Manhattan.
5: Today's hearing before a federal judge in New York is meant to discuss trial logistics. And ahead of the hearing, both prosecutors and attorneys for Luigi Mangione wrote that they were prepared to discuss potential juror questionnaires and scheduling. But last week, there was a report that Mangione's team had engaged in talks over a potential plea deal with federal prosecutors. Attorneys for Mangione said information like this, attributed to anonymous sources, was part of a troubling deliberate pattern by prosecutors and law enforcement to create prejudice against Mangione and manipulate public opinion. Mangione's pled not guilty to both state and federal charges. Jessica Rosenthal, Fox News.
13: Alec Murdoch also returns to court this morning in South Carolina for a hearing before his retrial after the state Supreme Court overturned his murder convictions and life sentence in the killings of his wife Maggie and son Paul in 2021, citing jury tampering. On Wall Street, stocks may rise to start the week. Dow futures up more than 200 points, 300 plus for the NASDAQ. At the movies, Woody and Buzz remain atop the box office, fending off a super challenge.
6: Supergirl failed to soar, opening to just $38 million domestically and $68 million worldwide.
18: This does not look like this is going to end well.
6: It's a disappointing debut for the big-budget DC superhero film, which cost roughly $170 million to make. And the winner, and still champ for a second straight weekend, is Toy Story 5. You got a The Disney Pixar sequel pulled in $70 million in North America and nearly $160 million worldwide, and it puts it on pace to become one of the year's biggest hits. Carmen Roberts, Fox News.
13: At the World Cup, Canada, the first team to advance to the round of 16, knocking out South Africa. I'm Dave Anthony. This is Fox News.
1: 8:05, checking Austin's on-time traffic. Got a wreck reported out there, 620 at Comanche Trail. Also look out if you're on 183 for the wreck there around Camino Real. And 183 northbound at Georgian Drive, there's a stall on the right shoulder. And we'll have another check for you at 8:15. Patrick Osborne, Austin's on-time traffic.
19: News Radio KLBJ Radar Weather Watch. Under another excessive heat warning for our entire listening area. 20-mile-per-hour wind gusts will be persistent. 98 is the afternoon high. Mainly sunny skies. Clear tonight with an overnight low of 75. We're in those upper 90s again tomorrow with plenty of sunshine. That's your News Radio KLBJ Radar Weather Watch. I'm Rachel Marise.
20: The Todd and Oz Show is live, number one in the ratings and number one in your hearts. 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
21: President Trump this morning indicating that Iran has requested a meeting with U.S. officials following a weekend of exchanging of military attacks. Iran has requested a meeting. It'll take place tomorrow in Doha, is what the president wrote on social media. Newsman Trey Yanks checks in from Tel Aviv.
22: All is quiet after two exchanges of fire between the United States and Iran over the weekend. U.S. officials say technical talks will move forward as planned. This all started late last week when the Iranians launched attacks on shipping vessels in the Strait of Hormuz, firing one-way attack drones at those ships. The U.S. responded with strikes in southwestern Iran. Well, when the Iranians attacked yet another oil tanker, the U.S. ramped up those strikes, going after Iranian military surveillance infrastructure, communication systems, air defense sites, drone storage facilities, and mine laying capabilities. In response, Iran launched missiles and drones toward Kuwait and Bahrain early Sunday.
21: Now, the president did not provide additional details about who would be attending that meeting or what the issues would be to discuss. White House Press Secretary Karoline Leavitt, she confirmed the envoys of Steve Witkoff and Jared Kushner will be attending the expected meeting with Iran in Doha that is coming up tomorrow. 512-836-0590.
1: I mean, it's no surprise that Iran has, you know, upended everything here, and we're back to square one, basically, with these peace talks. Kind of starting to feel like Groundhog Day. And really doesn't feel like we're going to be able to make any tangible progress with them.
21: Well, Reuters reports this morning that the Iranian and U.S. technical teams are expected to meet in Doha in the coming days to work on to implement whatever agreement could come about. A source familiar with the talks told the news agency that mediators have established communication channels designed to quickly de-escalate any future incidents. However, Iran signaled the exact timing of those technical discussions remains unsettled at this point.
1: Of course it does. And I they're trying to buy time and stretch things out. And I really don't think that there's going to be any solution here in the end than just the resumption of bombing, which, God knows we've given them enough chances. Trump, time and time again, has given them a chance to actually come to the table and be a legitimate nation for once. And they've proven they don't want to do it.
21: It is 8:08. Well, there's no arguing that. I mean, arguing against it, you're right. I mean, we all from the get-go, can't trust Iran, right?
1: Nope, not at all.
21: The Iranian government, the regime, the Iranian Republic Guard, right?
1: Yeah.
21: Can't trust them.
1: The funder of terrorism for decades.
21: Listen, we could be getting some Supreme Court decisions today. It could be in regards to birthright citizenship. That could come down today, tomorrow at the latest. Yeah, the U.S. Supreme Court is set to rule on the president's executive order banning birthright citizenship. This is ahead of oral arguments. He claimed that wealthy foreign nationals were engaging in birth tourism and alleged U.S. taxpayers have been ripped off by illegal immigrants whose children might receive financial assistance. Texas Congressman Brandon Gill, a Republican from North Texas, he says the American people are on the White House side on this one.
3: An illegal alien who traverses across South America, passes through multiple countries, shows up at our southern border, crosses over, and has a child. If that child should be an American citizen, just like anybody else in our country, I think most people would say no.
21: Yeah, no doubts. Yeah, the president also claimed no other country awards birthright citizenship. A few have something that is kind of similar, but not even close. Yeah, the Trump administration says federal agencies have prepared guidelines if the Supreme Court rules in its favor. The justices appear to be skeptical during opening arguments or oral arguments in this case.
1: Yeah.
21: What would they be skeptical about?
1: Well, I don't know, but I'm not overly optimistic that they're going to side with Trump on this one, which they absolutely should. But, I mean, because let's be real, it's not like the 14th Amendment wasn't designed so, a 9-month-old pregnant woman could come over here, give birth, the baby gets citizenship, take the baby back home to get indoctrinated into their way of life, and then send him over here when he's an adult to run for political office. That's not what it was designed to do. But I just don't know. I hope I'm wrong. I hope my gut's wrong. But I just think the Supreme Court's they're not going to side with Trump on this one.
21: Some of these birther tourism, programs and scams have been pretty rampant for years.
1: Yeah.
21: You had one that was operating for about 20 years in Houston, where rich, powerful Chinese people would pay to have a woman brought here to have a baby here, then go back to China. They're American citizens living in China.
1: That's right.
21: Under birthright citizenship.
1: And then they come back here and,
21: who are they loyal to?
1: That's the question. You don't know. And it's been so heavily abused. And I know that there have been a lot of good human beings that have come over here and, given birth and their kids grown up to be a great productive member of society. But the problem is it's been abused for so many generations. We can't afford to continue to allow to,
21: it
1: to,
21: is,
1: to go on.
21: 8:11. Yeah, you could join us at 512-836-0590 here on the Todd and Oz Show.
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21: Listen, our friend George, he's the owner and operator of Ranch Road Jewelry. It's there on 1431 in Cedar Park. And I recently read a report that some people may have as much as $3,000, $4,000, $5,000, $6,000 worth of old gold just collecting dust sitting in a drawer right this very minute. Well, George wants to pay you top dollar for it.
1: Yeah.
21: It's something he specializes in.
1: Plenty of stuff, right? 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
4: Good morning. How you guys doing? I just had a quick comment and then a question. Like, I just moved here from Chicago. I'm literally not even a year and a half out. Mm-hmm. My mom is still there and her family. And we would, even though they not Trump people, I guarantee if this was Joe Biden saying that, the people would be dancing in the street. Like, my mom is a prisoner in her own home. Wow. Can't come outside because they're scared. And the thing is, I'm hoping that if they send the troops in, that they go into the inner city, not just the downtown areas where the tourists at, going to the inner city. And I do, I kind of fear for them, because you got some young idiots, like a nephew of mine, like they're young idiots. And I'm wondering if they would start shooting at the National Guard. And my question is, with all the crime that's going on in Austin, with the break-ins and the businesses and people who want to move out and get rid of their business because of all the crime, would you guys be in favor of them coming to Austin? No. Thank you, guys. I love your show.
7: Thank you, Ace.
21: Appreciate it, Ace. No, I don't necessarily want the guard here in town, maybe crime get is, maybe I'd change my mind down the road if things change, but I don't know. There's a thing about, sending the troops into American streets that fundamentally is kind of I'm against that.
1: Yeah.
21: You know?
1: Yeah. I mean, listen, I obviously it's effective when you look at D.C. where they're federal and they're not a state, but the rules are different in Illinois, in Texas. I can't support the feds coming in unless it's a riot, a natural disaster, an emergency, something like that. I can't support the feds coming into any of our cities. I do agree with him that the people of Chicago deserve better. His family deserves far better than they're getting. But I don't think sending in the feds is really what we need to find another way. And that's a part of that is getting guys like Brandon Johnson out of office.
7: Yeah.
1: And I'm sure they got a DA a lot like us up there.
21: It sucks that Ace, that your mother is trapped in their home, in her home, afraid to go outside. That's horrific feeling right there, man. That's unacceptable.
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21: Hey, let me squeeze in Lou, checking in from the Mopac area this morning.
8: Man, you know what it is, man. Just another day, another hustle, man.
21: Yep.
8: I want to speak on that homeless. Man, the city's not doing nothing about it. I started out having 5 homeless encampment properties to clean out. I was hired to do. I'm at 12 right now. All these individuals that I meet in these homeless encampments, they're ducked in these camps that people from Wisconsin, North Carolina, New York, these people are coming out from the woodwork, man.
21: Wow.
8: So I have no clue what the city council are talking about, if there's a change in decreasing homelessness. There's no change whatsoever.
21: Well, Lou, there's no interest in solving the crisis because that means they wouldn't be needed anymore, right? I mean,
8: exactly. Yeah. That's job security for them, and that's it. That's all it is for
21: but
8: them.
21: You're out there with your gloves and boots, and you're out there actually helping clean up some of these areas. And what a task that is. That's a big job. Mm-hmm. Dangerous job, too, right, Lou? Is it dangerous?
8: Oh, man. All the drug stuff that we see, we get chased with machetes, we get, all sorts of stuff. I'm in close connection with APD and with about 3 co-compliance officers that email me, text me throughout all these properties. I clean one up on Monday. That same one on Monday will be trashed up again on Tuesday because co-compliance notifies me and they give me 7 days to go out there and clean it all up. And these individuals, it's just same rotating cycle, same people I see.
1: Yeah. You ever deal with anybody's like aggressive dogs out there? Do people have aggressive dogs back in those camps?
8: Oh, those animals that are back there, I don't even know their dogs. I don't know what kind of dogs they are. They're some kind of
21: vicious
8: homemade dogs, but the dead animals that we have to pick up, I mean, there's so much stuff, man. I'll tell you right now, Todd, man, I've been born and raised in Austin. I spoke on before. This city is not Austin no more, man.
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1: Time is 8:15. Austin's on-time traffic. Watch for the crash out there. 620 at Comanche Trail. There's also, looks like, the report of a stalled vehicle here. Southbound Mopac. Just past 360 on the right shoulder. And over on 183 northbound, look for the stall at Georgian Drive. And I'll have another check for you at 8:31. I'm Patrick Osborne, Austin's on-time traffic.
19: News Radio KLBJ Radar Weather Watch. Some clouds initially this morning, then plenty of sunshine this afternoon. A hot day today with a high of 98. Clear overnight low tonight of 75. Tomorrow, again, some passing clouds initially and a generally sunny day. Hot and humid. High again of 98. That's your News Radio KLBJ Radar Weather Watch.
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21: 8:17 here on the Todd and Oz Show. Yeah, jump in at 512-836-0590. Yeah, the family of an Austin man killed by a fallen tree there at the Green Mystique Mesquite Barbecue Restaurant. They want accountability. You see, Kirk Foyle, he died back in May after a tree fell on him. He was sitting there on the patio as a storm was approaching. Was it raining at the time when the tree fell on him? Or was it just windy?
1: I don't know, but I know that they say that severe weather had moved into the area at the time.
21: It's pretty common knowledge, isn't it, that probably shouldn't be sitting under a large tree during a thunder and lightning storm?
1: It's the last place you're going to catch me in the Texas storm. That's for sure.
21: That's kind of common knowledge in the world of being a Texan, right?
1: Yeah, I would think so.
21: Well, anyway, a lawsuit claims both Green Mesquite and the neighboring business, Aspen Hatter, are responsible for his death. The tree was on Aspen Hatter's property, but extended over Green Mesquite's patio. Now, technically, if a branch is over onto your property, over the fence line, you can trim it to the fence line, correct? Legally, yeah, in the state of Texas?
1: Yeah, you can trim it up, you know, for these exact safety reasons.
21: Does it mean you're responsible if it's hanging over your property? Does it mean they're responsible if it's hanging over the patio of a restaurant?
1: Well, I guess that's really kind of at the center of the argument here, because you know, you got a lot of people that are saying, yeah, you got the family attorney saying, yeah, Green Mesquite's responsible here because they knew, they were well aware, it was old and diseased, it looked bad as it was.
21: And that was pretty common knowledge, too, of people that hang out on the patio at Green Mesquite.
1: I would think so. I
21: mean, tree's been there hundreds of years.
1: And yeah, right. And this guy, Mr. Foyle, is that his name, I believe?
21: That's right.
1: He's probably seen that tree once or twice because he was a regular there. So he probably, I mean, obviously this is something that you think about as soon as you walk out there. You've got your barbecue with you. The first thing you're thinking of is, oh man, that tree might fall on me. But, you know, if you go there all the time, perhaps you've thought of it once or twice.
21: Well,
1: I would have.
21: Well, the lawsuit claims that that people knew it was rotted and diseased. Neither business did anything to make sure it wouldn't fall. Family attorney Sean Brown tells KVU it was a tragic accident that left their father dead through no fault of his own.
7: You have to be a responsible landowner. You need to make sure that if you have a tree on your property, that if it is sick, that you remove it, that you take care of it, so that way situations like this do not happen.
21: I don't want to be rude, but I kind of think that Mr. Foyle has some responsibility, too.
1: He very much does. Absolutely he does.
21: Well, the cause of the tree's collapse was due to severe weather that rolled through. Green Mesquite says it'll make sure that all patrons move inside for future severe weather approaching.
1: This is one of those things where I look at it and I hear, oh, here's another lawyer. I imagine as soon as the news broke that this poor man died from a tree falling on him, there were people salivating, hoping to get this case. But sometimes accidents just happen and it's nobody's fault. Is that the case here? Was this just an accident? I mean, what is it, only the next door business? Or does Green Mesquite share some blame here? I mean, I don't know. It may be a hard argument for them to make.
21: It is difficult to get a tree trimmed in this city.
1: Well, there is that.
21: The city itself can't even keep up with its own tree trimming because people are pretty, they love trees. It's hard to get a tree trimmed in this city. I bet they would have had a difficult time, the owners of the property, just to trim that tree.
1: Sure. But my experience with pecan trees is that they notoriously drop large branches. And I don't know, if I was Green Mesquite, I might have looked at that just as, say, oh, you know, this thing does look kind of old and dry, and, well, that branch there might fall. Maybe we just want to, I'm not saying that they're responsible, but that might have been, well, looking back, hindsight's always 20/20, right?
21: I mean, if you have a restaurant patio, you want that kind of look and feel. You want some trees.
1: Yeah.
21: Hanging over the patio.
1: Texas barbecue joint with old pecan trees, absolutely.
21: Right?
1: Yeah.
21: Kind of fits the mystique of the barbecue joints.
1: 100%. But when you're talking about old trees like this,
21: a tree that everybody knew.
1: Right.
21: Everybody knew it was questionable.
1: But if it's hundreds of years old, very often the city of Austin's going to fight you on that.
21: That is
1: just
21: true.
1: To prune it back, much less cut it down. So maybe there was that played into this.
21: Tom is checking in from the Anderson Mill area. Hey, Tom, good morning.
11: Yeah. Good morning. You got ahead of me a little bit. I was saying the city of Austin could be potentially liable because they do have laws against removing legacy trees.
1: They make it very difficult for some people.
21: Yeah.
11: Yes. I mean, you can't cut down a tree in Austin, so there's that.
21: Now, hang on. Let's back up a minute. We're saying like you can't, but there is a process in Austin if you need to trim a tree like this, correct? And it's a pretty lengthy process. You need some approval, of course, right? I mean, there is an avenue to get a tree like this trimmed, right? Or is it just no tree trimming at all?
11: I don't know. A legacy tree, when they're older trees, you're supposed to keep your hands off. It's going to need to get looked into what the ordinance says.
12: Yeah. Well, maybe the owners of both of these properties have pursued that effort at some point along the way.
1: Well, I was looking this up here. The city of Austin does have one of the most comprehensive tree ordinances in the entire nation. So if it's under 8 inches in diameter, you can remove it without a permit or penalty. But if it's 8 to 18.9 inches, you do need a permit. 19 inches or larger, city code heavily protects those trees. You need formal approval. 24 inches or larger, heritage trees, which this pecan would be considered, says the highest levels of protection. Permits for these are only granted under very specific circumstances, like if the tree is a hazard, which it sounds like it might have been. So
12: it's very possible that the owners of both of these properties had pursued that for years and were getting pushback from the city. It's very possible that this may be a lawsuit against the city.
1: May turn around to be that.
12: You know what I mean?
1: Yeah.
12: Billy checking in from Wimberley. Hey, Billy.
14: Well, for South Austin this morning. But anyway, guys, listen, I don't know if it was Ben Franklin, but first kill all the attorneys who said that. And you're absolutely right. You go to trim a tree in Austin, you're going to have the eco warriors down on your back. And these guys can't win for lose. This case, if justice is to be done, should be dismissed immediately. And, you know, we should put the attorneys out of business who fostered this kind of garbage.
12: Heck, we may have some city spokesperson or a city council member or even someone on a city staff that could be partially responsible too. Billy, it's very possible that both of these property owners were begging to trim that tree. You know what I mean? But the city denied it.
14: We know the city wants to pay you money. So why don't they leave the restaurant owner alone and sue the city?
12: I'm with you on that, man.
1: I mean, it does say here in their ordinance that even if a tree is dead or dying or poses an imminent danger to your home, you cannot legally cut it down without paperwork.
12: So both of the property owners were blocked by law, or at least city ordinance, from protecting the customers there.
1: Yeah, they have to apply.
12: It sounds to me like this lawyer may end up filing a lawsuit against We the People.
1: He may.
12: Of Austin, Texas.
1: Have to have a very specific exemption from the city, and then you have to have a licensed arborist evaluate the tree's health and handle the permitting process on your behalf. So yeah, there's a lot of red tape there.
12: That's quite a bit.
1: Very old tree. So maybe they have run into that red tape in the
12: very
1: past.
12: Very possible. Said,
1: well,
12: yeah.
1: There's nothing we can do.
12: That's not a good situation.
1: No. The city does need to do something about all the trees, not just that one, but all of those trees that they're a decade behind schedule and trimming from our power lines.
12: Are there any other trees like this in question, these historic trees, you know, that the city tries to protect? I mean, they're typically protected because they're near a restaurant or homes and that sort of thing. Are there other limb threats that the community should be aware of?
1: I'm almost certain that there are out there, but where they are, I don't know. Sadly, we probably won't know until something like this happens again.
12: What kind of country is this? That you own a piece of property and the city won't let you trim a tree? What kind of freedom is that?
1: Not very.
12: It is 826. Yeah, jump in here at 512-836-0590. The federal government is releasing more border wall plans for Texas. The head of Homeland Security is confirming that some fencing will be going through the Big Bend National Park, despite bipartisan objections. We'll explain the details coming up. It is 826 here at KLBJ. The Todd and Oz.
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12: the city of Austin patting itself on the back after connecting dozens of homeless people with shelter.
23: You come in only with the intention to remove trash and debris and not help people solve their problems. Those folks are going to continue to be homeless.
12: You're not helping people solve their problems by getting them into housing either.
1: Yeah, I don't see that happening.
12: Yeah.
1: All we have are these tiny little snippets of like, hey, we cleaned these camps, and hey, we moved 51 people and pointed them in direction of a shelter. All the while, we see the problem getting worse year after year, and when we call it out, as the public, the council gaslights us. Oh, there's no problem. You just hate the homeless is all.
12: Did you use the phrase fund the homeless? Fund the homelessness?
1: I used their phrase. Yes.
12: Yeah, that's their phrase.
1: Yes, that is their phrase.
12: The city wants to fund homelessness. I don't want to fund homelessness.
1: No.
12: I don't want more of it. I want it to go away. I want real results. I want people to stop drinking booze, stop doing drugs, and get the health care that they need for their mental illness.
1: Mm-hmm.
12: I do not want to fund homelessness, Mayor.
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28: I was a teacher for 21 years, elementary school teacher, and it wasn't 10 years ago that, at least in our district, the big push was BYOD, bring your own device. Got to get everybody in there. Now, I was a second, third grade teacher. That means even the little kids got to bring whatever they have. And they were push that, and now all of a sudden we're making a whole 360-degree turn on this.
27: Yes.
28: 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It'd be nice, you know, wean the kids off of their need for all this technology, I guess, or the devices.
29: Yeah, and I think, what, the 8 hours you're in school, is it 5 days a week is a pretty decent start to that.
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1: 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It is 8:30.
19: News. I'm Therese Crowley. Now Iran wants to talk after U.S. threats of devastation for breaking the ceasefire. President Trump posting Iran has requested a meeting to take place tomorrow in Doha.
30: This all started late last week when the Iranians targeted vessels in the Strait of Hormuz with one-way attack drones. We know the U.S. responded with strikes in southwestern Iran. When the Iranians attacked yet another oil tanker, the U.S. ramped up strikes going after Iranian military surveillance infrastructure, communication systems, air defense sites, drone storage facilities, and mine laying capabilities.
19: Fox's Trey Yingston, Tel Aviv. Big day in court, the Supreme Court, with several end-of-term decisions, maybe including birthright citizenship. Alec Murdaugh in South Carolina on his retrial for killing his wife and son. And in New York, Luigi Mangione pretrial on the United Healthcare CEO's killing. 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
1: It is 8:31. Checking Austin's on-time traffic. Watch for some debris right now in one of the middle lanes, 290 westbound at Victory Drive. There is a stall on the left side of 290 westbound at South First. And if you're on 183 northbound, watch for the right lane to be blocked up at Georgian Drive by a disabled vehicle. And at 8:45, another check coming your way. Patrick Osborne, Austin's on-time traffic.
19: News Radio KLBJ Radar Weather Watch. Under another excessive heat warning for our entire listening area, 20-mile-per-hour wind gusts will be persistent. 98 is the afternoon high, mainly sunny skies. Clear tonight with an overnight low of 75. We're in those upper 90s again tomorrow with plenty of sunshine. That's your News Radio KLBJ Radar Weather Watch. I'm Rachel Marise.
12: It is 8:32. Yeah, jump in at 512-836-0590. That's one of those heat advisories in place.
1: Yeah.
12: If you're working outside, you know what to do. Stay hydrated, get some shade, that sort of thing. Yeah. You don't need the boss or the states or the federal government to tell you when to take a break and drink some water. It's you're able to do that anytime you want. You're a free human being.
1: That is true.
12: Yeah, jump in at 512-836-0590.
1: Although I would probably advise staying indoors between today and November 2nd.
3: Yes.
1: Probably going to be good for you.
12: It's going to be
1: if you don't like the heat.
3: Yeah.
1: It's probably...
3: maybe a little bit longer.
1: Maybe
3: a little,
1: Maybe.
12: But I do appreciate the fact that you said that. That first weekend in November should be the coldest of the year.
1: It should be.
12: It should be. It's supposed to be.
1: Right.
12: That's what really gets the rut going for whitetail in Texas.
1: Right.
12: You need a really cold weekend.

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1: They're not going to, I don't think it's going to be the eyesore that they say it's going to be. And I don't see how it's going to be upending the environment or anything like that.
2: Yeah.
1: Perhaps if we had had administrations in years past that were more willing to be serious about border security, we wouldn't be in a situation now where we have to fence off Big Bend.
3: Yeah, only 2 miles of the national park will feature a physical barrier. The rest of the park's targeted areas will use a 4-foot wall or tall metal post with a crossbeam designed strictly to block off the road to vehicles, while allowing, the wildlife to pass through. That's good.
1: Okay.
3: Now, to monitor the rest of the park's rugged terrain, the government is relying on a combination of surveillance cameras, fiber optic cables, and ground sensors. That's pretty interesting. Mm. Kind of a ground sensor that alerts, hey, somebody's walking here.
1: High tech, yeah.
3: Well, despite reducing the physical wall footprints, DHS is keeping environmental and historic preservation law waivers active. The bypass dozens of regulations to fast-track the construction of a tactical patrol road and tech deployment platforms. Now, while the park itself is largely spared from that 30-foot-tall steel wall, a massive physical wall construction is still moving forward just outside the park boundaries. Now, this includes active projects stretching across roughly 175 miles. You're talking about Presidio, Jeff Davis, and Hudspeth counties. Those are the areas they're going to be working on as of late.
1: Okay. Well, whatever it takes to secure our border at this day and age, we need as much protection as we can get.
3: Now, speaking of borders, there's a lot of talk at the Austin School District about school district boundaries and where your child will attend next year. As you know, they've closed 10 campuses, and, well, they got to redraw the boundary lines to make sure each campus where kids are attending are full, right? You don't want 50 kids at one school. That makes it a rather expensive school.
1: That's why we closed and consolidated a bunch of campuses.
3: Well, in a message to families, Superintendent Matthias Gura says the comprehensive plan will now take effect for the 28-29 school year, pushing it back by 1 year to give leaders time to work through the budgetary concerns, staffing, enrollment, and long-term planning. So they're not going to be drawing the boundaries just yet.
1: Not the whole shebang, not just yet.
3: Austin ISD parent Aaron Zier tells KVU that the Crestview community is keeping themselves informed about the district's changes by holding community meetings at Birdhouse Books. That's where they get together and they talk DSA stuff.
1: That's what it sounds like.
3: Yeah, she says state lawmakers have made things. I bet they have good coffee, though. Let's just go ahead and admit. I'll admit it. I'm red, white, and blue. I love this country. I'm a conservative. I'm a capitalist. I love my Jesus.
1: Sure.
3: But some of those bookstores, some of those coffee shops you go in and they got all kinds of rainbow flags and piercings and things like that. They really do make good coffee. They really do make a good coffee. I got to give it to you.
1: Well, you got to get a good at something, right? When you have a gender studies degree and nobody will hire you to do anything else but jockey an espresso machine.
3: Is barista part of the curriculum in gender studies?
1: I think it must be.
3: It must be.
1: Here's your contingency plan when nothing else works for you.
3: Well, anyway, Mom Aaron Zier there, meeting at Birdhouse Books. She says the state lawmakers have made things really difficult for school district leaders.
4: We know that there are challenges within Austin School District and managing through the changes that the district must manage through. So many of those are, though, at how the TEA chooses to fund or not state resources for local school district.
3: Mm-hmm. Yeah, the Austin ISD said the change in plans follows months of district leaders listening for community feedback. Segura says that more than 2,750 public comments were made on the proposed boundary changes.
1: When are parents in Austin ISD like Aaron's there going to actually start turning their frustration toward the people who actually pull the purse strings?
3: They can't.
1: I mean,
3: they can't because Trump's a bad man.
1: I mean, I get it. I understand the argument that since 2019, there's only been a $55 increase in per student funding. I get that argument.
3: Yeah, but Trump,
1: right? But at what point in time are parents

0: parents like that going to turn around and look at the school board and go, we get it. You could use a little more help from the state. But you got us into a $181 million hole. Mm. And because of your mismanagement and lack of any sort of accountability for it, we've had to close 10 campuses.
1: Yeah, but Greg Abbott supports Trump.
0: Yeah, but Greg Abbott. It always goes back. Yeah, but J6.
1: Yeah, right? Yeah.
0: But, you know, seriously, I mean, that I never hear any sort of local pushback of the school board itself, of the AISD, you know, top brass. Do none of these people think they share any sort of accountability here?
1: I would like to ask Aaron Zier there, who's speaking on behalf of the Crestview community. Can the kids read and write in the Crestview community?
0: Based on a lot of those protest signs we saw earlier this year when kids were walking out, no.
1: Let me squeeze in David in Austin this morning. David, good morning. What are you thinking about, sir?
2: Hey, let's see. I'll talk earlier. I'm all for securing the border. I love, you know, what we've done. But I don't understand long term why we continue to spend the money if we can get to zero with what we already have, zero people crossing the border. If we can do that with what we already have, if we spend more money now, I don't understand how that helps in the future when, you know, the administration can close it as it is now. If you get a new president in, a new administration in, they're just going to open it. So I don't understand. Well, I'm all for it. You know, I want to secure it, but it seems like it's secure. Help me understand.
1: Well, explain why you're all for it. David?
2: I mean, I'm all for securing the border.
1: Yeah.
2: I'm not all for, you know, spending a whole bunch more money when it seems like it's secure now. That's what I don't understand.
1: No, I hear what you're saying. Illegal crossings is near zero. That's what officials are telling us. I agree. And I don't want a massive 30-foot wall through a national park either. And that's not required. The terrain is so challenging. We're not going to have a massive influx of illegal aliens going through that certain area. You know, where the big mountain is, of course, right?
2: I
1: hear what you're
2: saying.
1: Yeah. But, well, maybe it is. Maybe that's what it is. But both sides like to do that, right? You know?
0: I love that.
1: Yeah.
2: And my tax money's going toward it, though. That's the problem.
1: Yeah. No, I agree. David, it's not your tax dollars. Your grandkids. Your grandkids will be paying this off. Yeah. It's 841. Yeah, jump in at 512-836-0590 here on the Todd and Oz Show.
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0: It is 8:45, Austin's on-time traffic. Out there by Mansfield Dam, 620, they're at Low Water Crossing Road. You got a wreck. Watch for that one. 290 westbound, there is some debris in one of the middle lanes there around Victory Drive. And on the left shoulder, 290 westbound to South First, you've got a disabled vehicle. Patrick Osborne, Austin's on-time traffic.
17: News Radio KLBJ Radar Weather Watch, nearing triple digits with the Saharan dust arriving. We'll look for a partly cloudy day today, a high of 98 with those wind gusts of 20 miles per hour. That will be consistent over the next couple days, down to 75 tonight. Another mostly sunny day tomorrow, and again, a high of 98. That's your News Radio KLBJ Radar Weather Watch.
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1: Jump in at 512-836-0590. The Democrat Socialists of Austin have endorsed a new candidate for Austin City Council, as well as a candidate for local justice of the peace position. The Democrat Socialists, that's not my rhetoric, that's what they call themselves. Yeah, the Austin DSA has endorsed Misal Ramos for City Council District 1, which is currently filled by Natasha Harper Madison. Ramos calls his social media followers his comrades.
0: Oh, cute.
1: And he says he's a community organizer who will focus on housing affordability and fighting for working families. I would assume that one of his first proposals would be a rent freeze in Austin, Texas, right? I mean, if he's a true socialist,
0: yeah,
1: right?
0: Yeah, that's part of their platform.
1: Well, Zoran Mondami, you know, the socialist mayor of New York City, he says there's a movement brewing across this country, and a socialist can win any race across this country. School board, dog catcher, State Board of Education.
21: I think we are seeing a hunger that is not just felt by New Yorkers, but frankly by Americans from coast to coast for a new kind of politics, one that puts working people at the heart of it. And for far too long, all we've had to say as a party is opposition to the current administration. What do we have to say beyond that? And what these candidates offer is a vision that extends beyond the midterms. It extends beyond 2028. It speaks to what makes so many of us proud to be Democrats. It speaks to a vision that goes back to a New Deal understanding of what working people deserve. And I'll tell you that for too long, that kind of politics, you can only find it in history books. And we need to bring it back to the present day.
1: Yeah, there you go. Zohran Mondavi on Jake Tapper's program yesterday.
0: Show me one single country in the history of ever where socialism has actually worked. This is it's unbelievable how it's infiltrating our nation.
1: Austin DSA has also endorsed Andrew Hairston, who is, he says, supports, quote, this is from his webpage, socialist politics and racial justice.
0: Okay.
1: Now, if both win this fall, they would further expand Austin's DSA influence. Currently, Councilmember Mike Siegel, Cheeto Vella, they're socialist. They got the endorsement of the Austin DSA, plus Travis County District Attorney Jose Garza and Austin ISD School Board member Andrew Gonzalez.
0: Think about that. You know, we always talk about these socialists infecting city politics, county politics, state. But think about that. You actually have a socialist who's on the Austin ISD School Board.
1: A devout socialist.
0: A devout socialist.
1: Yeah.
0: And this isn't just some rhetoric, some talking point. Oh, that Democrat's a socialist. No. These guys, I think they use the word democratic socialism because it softens the blow of the real scum that is socialism. Because there's no such thing as democratic socialism. Well, it's just socialism.
1: Well, what did the Austin chapter of the Democrat Socialist of Austin want?
13: Kill innocent children. I'm a socialist because I think we should fund public education, not bombs that kill innocent children.
16: I'm a socialist because I want to see my immigrant communities live with safety and dignity.
22: I'm a socialist because I know that the only way we all get free is if we put an end to the U.S. war machine.
23: I'm a socialist because no child should have to go to bed hungry or without a roof over their head.
24: I'm a socialist because I want a sustainable future for my kids.
25: I'm a socialist because art and culture should be a right for all, not a privilege for a few.
26: I'm a socialist because queer and trans people deserve to live a dignified life.
1: Wow.
26: Where healthcare, housing, and jobs are guaranteed human rights.
27: I'm a socialist because under capitalism, our healthcare system does not treat people with dignity.
28: Oh my God.
27: But we have all the means necessary for people to get the care they deserve.
29: I'm a socialist because my students learn better when their families can afford housing, healthcare, and food.
30: I'm a socialist because I want my daughter to grow up in a world that treats working class people with dignity.
31: Point of personal privilege.
1: Where did they learn this? Where did those Austin children learn that? Where did they learn it? Moms and dads? Where did they learn that? Did they learn it from you? Did they learn it in their public schools? Where'd they get this? This infection? 512-836-0590.
0: I mean, walking through some of what they're talking about there. One of those guys says, I want safety and dignity. Everybody deserves to live in safety and dignity. But part of the DSA platform is, as they put it, abolish the carceral state. Redirect police and prison funding to public services. And abolish the carceral forces that of the capitalist state. In other words, get rid of prisons and all that sort of thing. So
1: wow.
0: You're not going to get any sort of safety and dignity that way. No child should have to go to bed hungry or without a roof. What are you, blind? You're talking about socialism and Marxism. And of course, they're going to go to bed hungry because the rich are going to get richer and you are going to be, you know, standing in a breadline. Sustainable future for kids. What socialist nation has been sustainable? And why does this whole thing with queer and trans, why have they so wholeheartedly sidled up with the socialist movement? Because as soon as they get their way, that's people like that get oppressed.
1: Well, some of this movement, including, the other Democrats, traditional mm-hmm. Democrats. Mm-hmm. Yeah, this disagreement once again, but within the Democrat Party, this has really divided them up.
32: Democrats are trying to figure out the direction of the party, especially after big wins last week in New York primaries. But Democrats are scrapping with one another as they try to avoid a civil war. Former moderate West Virginia Senator Joe Manchin says a small percentage of voters are lugging the party to the left. Other Democrats are worrying about the infighting, but they say there are different views in the party. They point out that people have tossed around language about socialism for decades. Now, what's unclear is if Democratic socialist candidates will support House Minority Leader Hakeem Jeffries.
1: Now, House Minority Leader Hakeem Jeffries said the progressive victories won't reshape the House Democrat caucus or what it's focused on, and has brushed off concerns about any potential primary challenges. Well, you weren't invited to the Lone Star State to speak on behalf of James Tallarico or Gina Hinojosa. They didn't want your endorsement, Hakeem.
0: No.
1: I think they'd rather have Zoran Mondabi in Corpus Christi endorsing those candidates.
0: I think so. You know, for any Democrat, old school Democrat, who's upset about the direction their party's going, I'm very critical of Republicans for often lacking the necessary spine to get anything done. But on the other side, old school Democrats have been far too weak and spineless to stem the tide of socialism that they are directly responsible for. They sat back because it was politically advantageous to lean into this far left stuff. Mm. And now here we are. The socialists are not, they're not at the gate.
1: It is eight.
0: They're inside the gate. They're inside our halls of Congress. And all at every level.
1: Some of you young men may not get the Roman reference there.
0: Oh, yeah.
1: It's 8:54. Listen, real tragedy this morning in Montgomery County. I don't know the full details. Well, hang on a second. We could get more in this full report from newsman C.J. Papa. They're mourning the loss of a young deputy in Montgomery County this morning.
2: Deputies were working a DWI crash investigation early Sunday morning when a heavy-duty commercial truck pulling a trailer struck 24-year-old Deputy Erica Serrano as she stood outside her vehicle directing traffic. The truck went on to slam into two marked patrol vehicles that had emergency lights activated, that from the Montgomery County Sheriff's Office. Deputy Serrano died at the hospital. She'd been with the Montgomery County Sheriff's Office for 6 years. Sheriff Wesley Doolittle said, "Our hearts are broken today. Deputy Serrano made the ultimate sacrifice while serving and protecting our community." CJ Papa, Fox News.
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36: The Supreme Court is about to rule.
37: I'm Dave Anthony, Fox News. We'll get decisions any minute now. With 8 cases remaining this term, several involve Trump policies, including a challenge to his executive order that outlaws birthright citizenship for anyone born in the U.S. to parents who are here illegally.
38: A big debate in the court when the president showed up, the first sitting president there for the arguments, about logistically how would this work? Do people show up at hospitals, in labor and delivery rooms, interviewing parents? Well, you know, there are those who say that might be part of the process. I got to tell you, though, many of the justices very, very skeptical about how this would work, the real world impact of this.
37: Fox's Shannon Bream outside the court. Before the rulings, the court issued decisions on cases it'll hear later or won't. And in a defeat for the president, the justices refused to consider his appeal of a New York jury verdict that sided with author E. Jean Carroll in a Trump defamation case, giving her millions of dollars. And Carroll's claims the president sexually assaulted her decades ago and defamed her in denying it. Now to the conflict with Iran.
39: The United States of America has the best and strongest military in the world. The president retains the right to use it. But again, the memorandum of understanding will continue to be discussed. The ceasefire is in place.
37: White House Press Secretary Caroline Leavitt tells Fox talks will continue this week after fighting flared back up over a few days. The president again posted on Truth Social, Iran will not have a nuclear weapon. Venezuela got rocked this morning with another strong aftershock days after a double earthquake disaster. Fox's Nate Foy is in badly damaged La Guaira, standing near
40: what used to be a supermarket, and behind that an apartment complex that is still standing but is badly damaged. This is also where U.S. crews are doing the bulk of their work, including Fairfax County, which pulled a woman from a collapsed building yesterday.
41: The victims we're rescuing are deeply entombed in these structures, and this victim we just rescued took about 12 hours from when we made contact with her to when we were able to finally pull her out of the structure.
40: Fairfax County says they saved 3 lives yesterday alone.
37: Thousands remain missing, at least 1,400 people killed. 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
38: Look for details.
37: There are big gains on Wall Street to start a holiday shortened week that'll end Thursday after we get the June jobs report and new unemployment rate. The Dow is surging up 300 points. The NASDAQ is gaining 219. The S&P 500 has a 40-point rise. One stock up big is Comcast, gaining 9% reacting to this news.
1: 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The breakup is expected to be completed within the next year. Comcast will focus on its technology, delivering broadband and wireless to 65 million homes. NBC Universal will include NBC Sky and Telemundo networks, Peacock and Bravo, Universal Film and TV studios, and its theme parks division. Comcast says the separation will require approval by Comcast Board of Directors and regulators. Ginny Coselda, Fox News.
37: Oil prices are up 1%. WTI back to about $70 a barrel after falling down to near pre-Iran conflict levels. Analyst Trilby Lundberg tells Fox.
2: The greatly increased traffic through the Strait of Hormuz for barrels of oil coming through to the world market. That is why oil prices crashed, and that is why we are seeing such dramatic relief at the pump.
37: Though gas has not fallen back to the level before the fighting, Lundberg's survey of stations has regular at $4.01 per gallon. AAA's national average last $3.86. That is still, though, 88 cents higher than late February. Three more teams will be knocked out of soccer's World Cup today. Brazil will play Japan, then Germany faces Paraguay, and then tonight it is the Netherlands versus Morocco. The day after Canada eliminated South Africa 1-0, becoming the first team to advance to the round of 16. The U.S. plays Wednesday night against Bosnia and Herzegovina. I'm Dave Anthony, and this is Fox News.
13: 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Todd Jeffries and Patrick Osborne.
3: They don't know what the fuck they're doing.
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4: Jump in. 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The U.S. Supreme Court rules on mail-in balloting. Let's go live to the Supreme Court. I think Shannon Breen is covering this one for the network. Let's join that in progress and listen in.
5: Win for Republicans who were challenging this. Mississippi has a state law which allows ballots to be counted, mail-in ballots, after Election Day. If they come in, they're postmarked and meet the state requirements. But it is a 5-4 loss for Republicans. And an interesting cobbling together of who wrote on this. Justice Barrett wrote the opinion. Justice Roberts joined her along with Justices Sotomayor, Kagan, and Jackson. So those five stuck together on this. The dissent comes from Justice Alito. Thomas Gorsuch and Kavanaugh join him. And essentially what the majority said is that these federal statutes setting Election Day don't prescribe or they don't stand in conflict with states that want to say, okay, we have a procedure to count ballots after Election Day. Justice Alito, writing for the dissent, says today's decision is inconsistent with the terms of the Election Day statutes, contemporary election law principles, 2 centuries of historical practice, and the case law on the question presented. So if you're a state out there that counts ballots after Election Day based on your state law, that state law will stand. We wait on more opinions now, guys. More to come.
6: So, Shannon, that means, for example, in California, where it takes them forever to count ballots, this doesn't help that situation at all, right?
5: It does not, because basically they're deferring to the states on when they can count those ballots after Election Day. They say the federal statute may set Election Day, but these states that have allowed for procedures outside of that and the way that they collect and how and when they collect those ballots, those state laws are going to be good. Mississippi was the state here, but yes, this will apply to places like California as well.
4: Right, there you go. Shannon Breen outside the Supreme Court building as we speak. The court upholds Mississippi's mail-in ballot law. One of the other issues that's on the table is the birthright citizenship.
0: Yeah, that's a big one. And I'm feeling like they may side against Trump on that too. I hope I'm wrong, because that is really a loophole that needs to be closed, a magnet that needs to be done away with. Mm. It's been abused for so many generations. But this mail-in ballot thing, I'm disappointed by this too, because I could understand if it just seems like ballots flood in over in California and other states weeks after an election, they're still counting them. How am I supposed to believe that any of that's legitimate? You know, they're just because they told me it's legitimate.
4: A lot of people doubt it. It adds a lot of speculation to
0: good
4: it.
0: Good reason.
4: Yeah. Can we go back to the network there, Vandy? The court rules the state can count late arriving ballots. Let's go back to our chief legal correspondent, Shannon Breen.
5: Got
7: it. Okay, we get more, right?
6: Yeah, we could get more, right?
7: Don't go
6: more
7: anymore, Shannon,
5: yeah,
7: right?
5: Yeah, more coming.
4: Stay plugged. There you go. Stay close. Yeah, it is 9:08. Jump in at 512-836-0590 as we're trying to cipher this one and explain what it means. Listen, the State Board of Education, as you know, has officially passed a revised reading list that includes Bible passages. Some people, that rubs them the wrong way. It's actually the result of what has been imposed in our classrooms over the past several years. It's the blowback to that cult, to that religious thing known as, well, a variety of ideology.
0: Yeah.
4: You know what I mean? In our classrooms. Mm-hmm. Let's get more from newsman Chris Fox.
8: 9:51, the motion carries.
9: And with that, Bible stories like Noah's Ark and David and Goliath will be mandatory reading for Texas elementary school kids, while the book of Job, Genesis, and Exodus are required for the older kids. State board member Evelyn Brooks was not happy with the process.
10: We were mandated to select at least one literary book, and it's snowballed into this where we are now the book club Gustavo.
9: Also up for a vote, the first change in social studies standards in 16 years. They would also include the addition of Bible passages. Those in support argue the Bible is a cornerstone of Western civilization. Opponents say this violates the separation of church and state. In Austin, Chris Fox, TSN News.
4: What'd she say? The book club Gustavo?
0: I think she said Gustavo.
4: What is that?
0: Gustavo.
4: Does she mean Gestapo?
0: Yes.
4: Okay, I just wanted to...
0: Yeah. Put a little wrong emphasis on the syllable.
4: She made it go back to civics and learn a little bit, right?
0: Yeah. Well, that's all right. It is. I would expect nothing less.
4: It is 9:09, and you could join us at 512-836-0590 here on the Todd and I Show. Listen, there is a last-ditch effort in Congress to pass a piece of legislation that President Trump is refusing to sign in a landmark housing affordability bill until lawmakers pass the SAVE Act. I don't think he technically has to sign this housing bill. It becomes law if he doesn't, right? He could just ignore it and it becomes law. Texas Congressman Chip Roy authored the bill. He calls it common sense.
11: Only American citizens should vote in American elections. The Constitution is clear that we have authority to address this matter.
4: Yeah, the SAVE Act requires a documentary proof of citizenship in order to register to vote. A driver's license would not be enough. Registration would require a passport, birth certificate, or citizenship certificates. Opponents called the poll called it a poll tax. The bill would prohibit universal mail-in voting as well.
0: Yeah. There's nothing about the SAVE Act that would at all warrant the claims of a poll tax or Jim Crow 2.0 or whatever the nonsense rhetoric has come about it. You have to question anybody that is legitimately fighting this hard against it. And then you have to question, too, why won't John Thune just lead the Republican Party, lead the way here and actually get this thing passed finally? I mean, I get it. You're going to have the Chuck Schumers of the of Washington, D.C. standing in the way, but that's what they always do. But this is something, what, 70-80% of Americans support? I mean, imagine actually, you know, believing that we have representatives working for us, for we the people, when the overwhelming majority of Americans want something and they can't get it done.
4: Well, according to the story, your standard driver's license may not be enough to satisfy that. The real ID may not be enough under federal guidelines, but those two, you know, that your driver's license alongside your passport or a birth certificate does work.
0: Okay.
4: But just a driver's license alone, well, that will not work because some states have been giving driver's license out like they're fentanyl.
0: Right. Now, I know that contrary to what people say, getting copies of your birth certificate and stuff like that, really not that difficult, especially this day and age. Now, I get it. You may have to wait in some long, you know, a little bit longer for the passport. But I just, there's no good excuse to not pass this. None.
4: Nothing wrong with waiting in line. Nothing wrong with waiting in line to get that documentation. Some men stormed a beach. 9:12 here at KLBJ.
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12: I still remember how happy my wife was when Dr. Daniel Slaughter ended my snoring. 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
7: Mark, Melinda, and Ed.
12: 3 out of 4 Texas nurses say within the last year they have been the victim of physical assaults or sexual harassment on the job. Chelsea is calling from downtown. Says on the screen that you got out of bedside nursing because of the violence. Tell us about it.
15: I was actually a newer nurse, so I had less than 5 years under my belt, and I was working bedside nursing, and I experienced numerous occasions of the sexual and physical assaults from patients. And it's unfortunate because you don't feel like you can go to your leaders or management, because usually what you'll hear back is, well, what could you have done differently to not let the situation elevate to that level that the patient would want to lash out?
16: What was the most common thing you faced with unruly patients or violent patients?
15: Well, it would be, as a female nurse, there would be a lot of sexual comments, sexual actions that would be done by patients, but also a lot of hitting, a lot of anger. Sometimes when we would have drug-seeking patients or even patients in pain, and, you know, you do have sympathy for them because, you know, when you're in pain, you're in pain. But as, you know, someone said before, we're there to help. That's the only thing that we're there to do. You know, we're not the ones causing the pain. We're actually the ones trying to help you out with it. But, yeah, you still experience that abuse.
17: Chelsea, you said that the hospital admin would say, what could you do differently? I take that to mean that they thought the patients did no wrong. There had to be some underlying reason why that patient would act that way towards you, instead of they just are a bad person.
15: Exactly.
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12: The Austin City Council would like to spend $10 million to count all the trees in Austin.
19: It's really important because trees are a critical part of our infrastructure, just like roads.
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16: Mark, Ed? Let me just say, this will be my last day. I will be the tree counter for the city of Austin. I will take that $10 million and live the rest of my life gloriously counting the trees, not only off Rundberg and I-35, but all over Austin.
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0: What's that? Yeah, just text the word
4: 1952. to 512-836-0590 for your chance to win a $50 gift card to Mattel Rancho.
0: Always good.
4: It's beautiful this time of year, too.
0: Yes, it is.
4: The patio's nice.
0: Yeah.
4: The margaritas are icy cold, of course.
1: Got high.
0: Although I would argue when you're sitting in front of a plate at Mattel Rancho, it's beautiful any time of year.
4: That is true. That is true. It's but kind of a go-to place.
0: The patio's nice, right?
4: It is nice, man.
0: Right.
4: It's
7: it's so good.
4: Mattel Rancho is kind of a tourist attraction. It's only barely Austin, Texas, Mattel Rancho, because people come from all over the planet. I mean, if you went to the University of Texas at any point in your life, then you probably come back to town at least once or twice a year just to go to Mattel Rancho.
0: It's hard to beat.
4: You know what I mean?
0: Yeah. I mean, it's hard to beat. If I lived closer, I would be there all the time, every weekend.
4: I mean, what do you mean you'd be there all the time?
0: Be there every weekend.
4: How many days a week? How many days a week do you think you'd?
0: Yes.
4: How many?
0: Probably four or five.
4: Four or five times?
0: Yeah.
4: Now, do you get something different each time you go? I mean, something to eat.
0: So I'm a creature of habit. You know, I typically find something I like. And
4: you stick with that.
0: Mm-hmm.
4: Okay, all right. So you'd get the same thing 4 days in a row at Mattel Rancho.
0: And never get tired of it. Yeah. Yeah. You know, I mean, why mess up a good thing?
4: Mm-hmm.
0: Right? Don, at one point in time, actually turned me on to, as he puts it, the tacos al carbone.
4: Yeah, that's the way he says it.
0: Darn good.
4: Yeah, don't say it like that when you're there.
0: No.
4: The wait staff will laugh at you.
0: Yeah.
4: And you don't want that. You don't want people laughing at you in public.
0: They're good.
4: Yeah.
0: So that's kind of my go-to.
4: When you're there 4 days a week, do you see Donald there? I haven't seen him in a few weeks. Do you see Donald there?
0: Imagine there 4 days a week. There would be a Don Pryor sighting.
4: Yeah.
0: Multiple times.
4: You know what's interesting is people don't realize this. That is the ultimate Mattel Rancho hack. Is when if you're there at Mattel Rancho and you run into Don Pryor, by law, by international law, he's required to buy you dinner.
0: That's right.
4: People don't realize that. And you have to walk up and give him the password. And I can't give it on the air right now because that would be against our contract. But, he buys.
0: Yeah.
4: If you have the right password.
0: He's kind of like the troll that hides under the bridge and comes up and demands that you answer a riddle in order to pass.
4: He does.
0: Similar kind of thing if you want to. Meal.
4: I don't know if it's similar, but he does hang out under bridges. Yes. Yes, he does. Yes, he does. Yes. Yes, he does.
14: Hit the crab.
4: Yeah. But if you ever see him there, and if he's ever there with Rhonda, then they have to pay.
0: Yes.
4: It's required.
0: Yes.
4: Yeah.
0: Well, so it's one of those unwritten rules that you get in real trouble if you don't follow it.
4: Yeah. He does. He gets in
0: he
4: trouble.
0: He does, yeah.
4: He gets in trouble.
0: Yeah.
4: He gets
22: Don trouble. Pryor with a true story.
0: Not our problem.
4: Right? It is 9:20. Yeah, jump in at 512-836-0590 here on the Todd and Oz Show. Mattel Rancho.
0: Mm-hmm.
4: Text the word 1952, 1952. That's when they began, and they're celebrating their 74th anniversary this year.
0: That's amazing.
4: And we'll be picking a few winners throughout the day. Sam's going to be picking them. He's back in the main, the main recreational suite where we have all of our fun and games, and he'll be able to pick somebody each day. That may, get that $50 gift card.
0: Mm-hmm.
4: 512-836-0590. Listen, 1 year after the catastrophic floods claims the lives of 130 people across Central Texas, a lot of the focus has been put on early warning systems, and much more specifically, sirens, to wake people up when the floodwaters rise. Well, you kind of need to be keeping an eye on the forecast even way before the sirens are even utilized. Mm-hmm. Sirens are utilized in the immediate threat.
0: I feel like if you live in a place like Sandy Creek or something like that, you're probably much more inclined to pay attention to the forecast now than you were a year ago.
4: Well, I'm just curious. If you hear the sirens, are you going to get out and leave? You're going to evacuate when you hear the sirens?
0: It may be at that point. The best you can do is climb a tree.
4: Terry Trotitz lost her mother and two brothers in the flooding there in Sandy Creek. She tells KXAN she's constantly on edge when there's rain in the forecast.
23: You know, now it was before we're watching the sky for a tornado. Now we're watching creeks and lakes.
4: Mm-hmm.
0: But, I know that what happened last year was a catastrophe. It was absolute horror for the people that had to go through it. And it was a little much more of an act of God than, say, the normal flash flooding. But we still get pretty significant flash flooding every single year. I mean, this can't come as a surprise to people who live in an area like Sandy Creek.
4: Laga Vista Mayor Shane Somm says he shares those concerns. And he says Travis County has not been quick enough to roll out a new flood siren or early warning system.
1: I mean, people are still scared. You know, we're coming up on the one-year anniversary of the flood. We do have other warnings, but there's a comfort level that they want to see these sirens come into their town or into the community.
4: Mm. Okay, that's going to make them feel better that the sirens are there.
0: I think probably it would make them feel better, sure. At least for if just the psychological peace of mind, sure.
4: Okay. Travis County Judge Andy Brown says the county is getting roughly $1 million to install an early warning system, and he says that the funding won't be nearly enough to cover the needs that the county has identified.
2: But my understanding of SB 3 is we have to have a system that coordinates all of that and then looks at where there are needs of sirens or other improved warning systems and install those.
4: Yeah, Brown said they're working to hire a consultant to help them look at the overall system and may, over the next few weeks, months, install a pilot warning system in some selected areas.
0: See that, but that's one of the, what I hear Andy Brown telling KXA in there is, We're looking into it. We may, but that $1 million that we're going to get, that's not going to be nearly enough to do what we need to do. And so we'll test it out, but we got a whole lot of other pet projects that we'd probably need to fund first. I guess that's kind of what I'm hearing from Andy Brown. Well, we got a lot of other things that take precedent over safety.
4: Yeah, the issue is we got the politicians calling the shots here. And the politicians don't get reelected whenever they install early warning systems and sirens, right?
0: But they should.
4: Because you won't see them. You won't hear about them for years, for a long time. But if you're a politician, you throw a bunch of money and build a new hospital, build a school, or build something that people can see and feel every day, then that's good political gain for you. You don't get a bunch of political favor building things like replacing all the water infrastructure across city.
0: Sure.
4: Right?
0: Not sexy.
4: Well, the city of Austin is the biggest water waster.
0: Right.
4: There ain't no politician that gets reelected building things that you can't see.
0: Yeah. You're right. But on the other side of that, after some catastrophe has come through, now you get somebody that capitalizes on it. It does become politically advantageous.
4: But then they're long gone.
0: Right. But then it does become sexy. Right. Oh, well, they didn't do this. This happened, all this tragedy, because they didn't prepare. Elect me and I will make sure you've got these flood warnings. I'll make sure you've got all these the sirens out there. And then all of a sudden, it is something that works for them, that people can see, because they'd be demanding it at that point. But you're right. Up until that point.
4: Do we need an early warning siren system?
0: I can't see why it hurts. I mean, if it's
4: what would have been different out at Sandy Creek if the sirens were blaring?
0: Well,
4: would people have got out and left ahead of the floodwaters?
0: Maybe. I mean, maybe.
4: When would it have been activated, and how would it have been implemented during that flood?
0: Well, so I'm thinking that perhaps when there's a documented site of flooding coming from upstream. They have enough time to sound the alarms and say, hey, guys, we got flooding. It's
4: coming.
0: You
4: got 60 seconds. Go.
0: Well, maybe,
4: get out.
0: Maybe, I'm a little farther upstream than that. But, it still wouldn't be very much time. But who knows? Maybe it would be enough to just save a few lives. I mean, I don't see a problem with it, honestly. If nowadays in 2026, most of us carry smartphones. And those come with all the notifications about the weather and whatnot. So most of us we should be informed enough as is. But I can't see any problem with them, really. I mean, it does sound like they're expensive.
4: But if it doesn't work and it doesn't save lives, then it's just a waste of money.
0: But I don't know why it wouldn't.
4: The thing that does work and that does save lives is people paying attention to the warnings and watches and actually responding to those warnings and watches, even when they seem the most boring warnings and watches.
0: Yeah, I'm not going to dispute that, but people don't do that enough times. That's the problem, right? You have to rely on people actually being responsible, and often they're not. Or like last year after the floods, people talked about how we were just so fatigued by the constant daily severe weather alerts that often never came to fruition. And, could be they ignore them because of that. Turn them off on their phones.
4: The folks that live in Sandy Creek, just curious, would you have gotten out of bed and left your home with the loud siren in the middle of the night? I'm just curious. Would you have listened to that and actually got out?
0: Yeah, I mean,
4: people in Sandy Creek, yeah, we need to hear from you on this one. At 512-836-0590. It's a big deal.
0: Well, and it is a good question. How much time do you think people actually would have if the alarms or the sirens are blaring? How much time? You're talking about a matter of 2 or 3 minutes. I don't know. Maybe it wouldn't be enough. But if they're able to give you enough of a warning from far enough upstream, maybe they would save lives.
4: 926 here at KLBJ.
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4: Chrissy is checking in from North Austin this morning on this homeless issue. You got two competing efforts. You got the city cleaning up some encampments. You got the state sweeping in several days prior doing the same thing. And, well, the state's making some great progress. Chrissy, good morning in North Austin. What are you thinking about?
31: Good morning. So, you know, it's so interesting when you hear the mayor and the czar. And basically what I hear is a lot of complaining. And really in this world, you have, you know, people that complain and the people that provide solutions. And so I'm sure that they don't need the governor's permission to provide solutions. I'm sure the city knows where every single homeless encampment is. All they have to simply do is work. They go, oh, I see the governor's task force is over here. Let's take a team out. Let's give some flyers out. Let's say, hey, come to this location. We're going to provide you this, this, and this. Because apparently the city has millions of dollars at its fingertips. But where is it actually being used? I don't even know, you know, besides a few hotels, where is all the money going? You know, where is places to help people get cleaned up, to go for job interviews, to get help with their addictions? Where are those places in the city? It should be really well now.
4: It's a great point. That's an outstanding point. You're absolutely right. This is a real opportunity for the mayor to step up and solve a real problem. Right.
0: Yeah, sure.
4: Instead of, just sugarcoating this money pit that we've created, this homeless industrial complex. You're right, Chrissy. A full city audit would go a long way in restoring some credibility and trust at City Hall. But the mayor is fully embracing the politics of the time.
0: Yeah. Yeah. In fact, I imagine if you had a mayoral candidate who was genuine about a full top down third party outside audit and followed through with it, that you'd probably find a wildly successful candidate, mayor, that could actually draw people together.
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0: And this news is brought to you by Gator Garage Door Repair.
8: This is a Fox News alert. I'm Chris Foster. There are Supreme Court rulings in 1-5-4 saying states can count mail-in ballots arriving after Election Day.
9: Mississippi has a state law which allows ballots to be counted, mail-in ballots, after Election Day. If they come in, they're postmarked and meet the state requirements, but it is a 5-4 loss for Republicans.
8: Fox Chief Legal Correspondent Shannon Bream. The Supreme Court rules that President Trump can fire the heads of independent federal agencies, overturning a 1935 law, except for the Federal Reserve. He cannot remove Fed board member Lisa Cook. And the Supreme Court lets stand a $5 million federal jury verdict that President Trump sexually abused writer E. Jean Carroll in the mid-90s, then defamed her in a 2022 social media post. After back and forth attacks over the weekend, President Trump says Iran has requested a meeting that'll be held tomorrow in Doha, Qatar. But one of Iran's top negotiators with the U.S. denies any new meetings are scheduled. 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
4: Here on the Todd and Oz Show. Yeah, jump in at 512-836-0590. Les is checking in from Round Rock this morning, talking about these early warning systems, sirens in the event of a flooded river chasing people out, ahead of the danger. Les, good morning. What are you thinking about, sir?
10: Good morning. I enjoy your show always.
4: Thank you.
0: Thank you.
4: Thank you.
10: You're exactly right when you're talking about politicians and not doing anything, because I read either in the Kerrville paper, San Antonio paper, or the Austin paper after July the 4th. One of the commissioners, or a former county commissioner, quoted that we did not present a bond to pass for early warning system because they feared the blowback of the voters.
4: Because it's expensive.
10: Because it created me to no end.
4: Because it would be expensive, and people wouldn't see an immediate need for it, right?
10: That's what you call qualified immunity.
0: Yeah, kind of sounds like what happened out there in Kerrville or Kerr County, one of the two, where they didn't approve them, and then we had the big flood come through.
4: Yeah, how do we fix this? Maybe we make.

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2: Yes, guys.
3: Yes, sir.
2: Hey, so I experienced the Bastrop fires when they happened, and the fire one of the volunteer fire department guys came and knocked on my door on that Sunday early afternoon, and he said, "Hey, man, you need to get out. There's a fire coming, and we're not even trying to stop it. All we're trying to do is get people out." You know, for me, that was the best thing that ever happened. I don't know what would have happened because when I pulled out of my driveway, my truck was on fire.
3: Oh,
2: and
3: wow.
2: So,
3: you really did wait to the last minute, it sounds like. Wow.
2: Oh, well, when he knocked on my door, I went and ran to my mom. We had 5 acres and my mom lived on a couple of them. So I ran over there. I said, "Don't worry about my mom." And I ran over there and I said, "Mom, just drive to HEB and I'll meet you there." And I ran back. And by the time I went back to the house and loaded up the dogs, I could see my truck on fire.
3: Wow.
2: And I just kind of went, bam. And so I got out of there.
3: You had no other indication that the flames were coming closer and closer to you other than a knock on your door.
2: Yeah. And now, I will say this. Bastrop has implemented the text message now.
3: Yeah.
2: And I don't live there at that property anymore. I sold it, but I live now in town in Bastrop. And I still receive those text messages. And my wife and I, we're always checking that stuff out when we see. They implemented a text message. I think a text message is a lot better than sirens because that text message, it usually has like links on it. And it'll tell you what's going on.
3: Yeah.
2: And that way, you know, if you start doing sirens, that to me, you know, like out there in the pine trees, you're not going to hear the sirens.
3: Mm.
2: It'll like insulate the sound.
3: Yeah.
2: You know, I don't know what it, you know. I don't live on the.
3: Other than your truck, did you have damage? Did you lose your home?
2: Oh, I lost everything. Everything.
3: Wow! Lost everything. Interesting.
2: Everything.
3: Yeah.
2: Now I will tell you this. That was kind of that I, you know, I still get chills telling people about it when we started sifting through the stuff to see if we found anything. We found 3 crosses and 3 angels, unburned, on anything. They were just like perfect. They were like left alone, not burned. And one of the crosses was wood.
3: Yeah,
2: and I still can't believe it.
3: Have you fully recovered from that financially? Are you good now? You whole?
2: Yes, sir. Yeah, we did.
3: Yeah.
2: I had insurance. I was smart about it, and you know, the insurance company showed up 2 weeks later, and they wrote me a check. They said, "Yep, here you go." You know.
3: Yeah.
2: Now I will tell you this. You know, that what I will tell people is I did something that, because I watched it on like the Discovery Channel or something. It was 2 weeks before the fire. They said that you should have a backpack filled with all your important papers, copies of them, you know, like insurance policies, you know, deeds, stuff like that. And I did that. So when the fire happened, all I did was grab that backpack and I ran out of the house. That's all I had to do.
3: There you go.
2: And so I will recommend that to people. If you live out there in the floods and you're worried about that, get that backpack.
3: Yeah,
2: because that'll help you in the long run.
3: Did did mom lose her house too? Is she good?
2: Oh, everybody. Oh yeah, mom lost her house and everything and all that.
3: Oh,
2: yeah,
3: oh,
2: and with that whole area, my place where the fire started out there was basically about a quarter mile from where it started.
3: Oh man,
2: so I was one of the first ones.
3: Yeah,
2: I was one of the first ones.
3: Man, Mark, I'm glad you called, man. Thanks for checking in this morning on the Todd and Oz Show at 9:39. Yeah, jump in at 512-836-0590. Former New York City Mayor Bill de Blasio, well, he's back in the news. In fact, he was on Fox and Friends just a few minutes ago.
4: Hmm.
3: Yeah, he had a lot to say about Trump and Joe Biden.
4: Trump, really?
3: Well, he's trying to compare the two.
4: Oh.
3: Yeah.
5: Ironically, Trump seemed like the guy who was ready to break the status quo. Now the tables have turned. Trump is the status quo guy. Trump sounds like Joe Biden right now, bluntly, defending a reality.
6: In what way?
5: Because he's constantly talking about how great things are when people don't feel great. I mean, honestly, Trump seems out of touch with the day-to-day kitchen table reality of Americans. And he's doing things that obviously people are not into, like the war in Iran. The American people don't want that war.
3: Yeah, I kind of think the American people are just in a cycle where we're just going to disagree.
4: I think perpetually, yeah, from here on out.
3: Yeah.
4: You're right.
3: There's something to what he's saying there.
4: Yeah.

0: hear him kind of coming out of the woodwork, though, all of a sudden. Is he selling a book or something?
1: Here's de Blasio.
2: Bottom line is, are people talking about what the average American cares about most? That is affordability. And honestly, the Trump administration is not addressing affordability. In fact, the war in Iran made things much worse, especially in terms of gas prices.
1: I'll be honest with you, man. Since the beginning of time, people are concerned about affordability.
0: Yeah.
1: Can I afford to take care of my family? Can I afford to feed my family? That's always an issue.
2: Now, these Democrats, you may not like everything they say or everything they do, but they are talking relentlessly about affordability, and they're saying we will not accept the status quo. That's why they're getting this support. And Mamdani's right. That's a message that could appeal around the country.
1: Your solutions are the problem. Everybody agrees that affordability is an issue. But their solutions are seizing property, rent freezes, things like that. Here's de Blasio again.
2: Look at what Democrats are saying, including these DSA members. They're relentlessly talking about affordability. They do not accept the status quo in our economy. They're anti-war. They disagree with what Netanyahu has done. Those are all positions the majority of the American people feel. Mm-hmm. Look, I mean, guys, respectfully, we had a poll last week that had Donald Trump at 30% approval nationwide. The American people want change. If Democrats present an honest vision of change, they're going to win. If they seem like they're okay with the way things are and they're just elitists hanging out at cocktail parties, they're going to lose. So these new candidates, many of them young, many of them insurgent, actually represent hope for this party.
1: They got a little bit of momentum, don't they? A little bit of socialist momentum in their sails.
0: Unfortunately, yeah, they do. And I'm looking at the DSA platform that they just recently passed. It says here, their ultimate goal, a democratic socialist republic, which completely just seems like a paradox in and of itself. They say to win the battle for democracy, draft a new constitution, and create a democratic socialist republic. They want to tear down this entire nation, and they're making inroads.
1: Well, it appears Democrats are using the Muslim faith to usher in socialism, and it appears those of the Muslim faith are using the Democrats to usher in the Islamification of our country.
0: Yeah.
1: Am I wrong? 512-836-0590.
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1: Listen, our friend George, he's been in the jewelry business for 50 plus years. 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
1: The city of Austin patting itself on the back after connecting dozens of homeless people with shelter.
19: If you come in only with the intention to remove trash and debris and not help people solve their problems, those folks are going to continue to be homeless.
1: You're not helping people solve their problems by getting them into housing either.
0: Yeah, I don't see that happening. Yeah. All we have are these tiny little snippets of like, hey, we cleaned these camps and hey, we moved 51 people and pointed them in direction of a shelter. All the while, we see the problem getting worse year after year. And when we call it out as the public, the council gaslights us. Oh, there's no problem. There's no. You just hate the homeless is all.
1: Did you use the phrase, fund the homeless, fund the homelessness?
0: I used their phrase, yes.
1: Yeah, that's their phrase.
0: Yes, that is their phrase.
1: The city wants to fund homelessness. Mm-hmm. I don't want to fund homelessness.
0: No.
1: I don't want more of it. I want it to go away. I want real results. I want people to stop drinking booze, stop doing drugs, and get the health care that they need for their mental illness.
0: Mm-hmm.
1: I do not want to fund homelessness, Mayor.
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0: 46. Yeah, jump in at 512-836-0590. Damon checking in from Mustang Ridge this morning. Oh, Damon.
1: Good morning, gentlemen.
2: Yes, sir.
1: How are y'all today?
0: Great. What's on your mind?
1: Well, listening to you guys talk, I've had this concern in my head for years. I've watched as law enforcement convinces innocent people to plead guilty. I've watched as marketing and advertising campaigns convince people to buy things they don't need or want. And now we've got the perfect storm of poorly educated people. We know our education system is terribly broken. There's no critical thinking skills. And so we're watching a marketing campaign to convince people to vote for socialism and communism. And there's no, there's no content. There's nothing to it other than convincing them to vote a certain way. That's it. And I think it's kind of a new stage in American politics. But you can lead the horse to water and you can make it drink, is what we've seen in many, many cases. And I really think that's what's going on right now.
0: Yeah. No, I think you're right. Yeah, the DSA platform calls for abolishing ICE, prisons, police, the border. Also call for abolishing the U.S. Senate and replacing the current, the current Supreme Court, stacking the courts, the presidency with an executive, to a court appointed by the House.
1: The Constitution?
0: Yeah,
1: that should be a deal breaker right
0: 100%.
1: There.
0: But in the same breath, this is the comical side of it. The same breath, they say that they're not communist. All of those things are communist.
3: Yeah.
1: Well, but the lack of critical thinking on the part of these voters, all those things they say, they can't imagine what the world they will live in after they implement that will look like.
0: Yeah.
1: They just can't see it. And it's like Mad Max and Thunderdome or something ridiculous. It's really, really bad, but they're telling them exactly what it is and they're telling them exactly what they want to do. The Communist Manifesto and the whole Islamic thing, they tell you exactly what they want to do and what they're going to do, and people still vote for it.
0: We've always had a problem. We've always had a problem of people voting for free things.
3: That's what it is.
0: Whatever politician is going to give me something free, that's who I'm voting for. We've always had a little bit of that, but it seems, Damon, we have a larger percentage of folks that vote that way now.
1: Well, we're here in Texas, so just imagine what it's like living in, I don't know, Maine, Minnesota, Wisconsin, Illinois. In Washington, I go to Washington fairly often. It's really insane, and we're going to be outnumbered and we're going to be outvoted.
0: Let me ask you this, Damon.
1: People are stupid.
0: You're a smart guy. You've called this show many times. What you're just saying, coupled with we're approaching a $40 trillion national deficit, we're almost doomed, aren't we?
1: Our backs are up against the wall, but nobody seems to realize it.
0: Mm.
1: Yeah. And I see it, and I thank God I live here in Texas. I've been all over the world, and I keep coming back home to Texas. Not California, not Alaska, not all the other places I've lived.
0: Mm.
1: But that just means we're going to be one of the last, is all.
0: Yeah.
1: Something has got to change dramatically,
0: yeah.
1: And I hope it happens.
0: Yeah. Thanks, Damon. Appreciate you checking in. Thank you, man. I appreciate that. It is 9:50. Go ahead. What were you going to say?
3: Well, he's right. I mean, you know, when you look at what kind of led Zoran Mamdani into power, there wasn't a lot of talk from him about Marx, no discussion on, you know, his socialist economic theory. There was just a relentless focus on rent and groceries and childcare and transportation and this message that the middle class life is slipping out of reach and the only solution is a dramatic shift. Mm. So a lot of people, I don't think that they are making the conscious choice. I don't think they're educated enough. So they're not necessarily making the conscious choice to sidle up to bottom feeders who are socialists. They're going with the free promises. He's focusing on affordability and rent and groceries and all the stuff that matters to my family. But I think a lot of it is just that. They don't realize what they are getting involved with.
0: Is some of this just because it makes my parents feel uncomfortable? You know what I mean? Young people like that.
3: Probably.
0: You know what I mean? They love to make their parents feel uncomfortable. Is that what some of this politics is? The support of the Zoran Mamdanis?
3: I'm sure there's some of that in it. Sure. An unhealthy dose of defiance, if you will.
0: 9:51. Listen, the U.S. Supreme Court has handed down a major ruling involving the counting of mail-in votes. And reporter Tanya J. Powers explains.
2: In a 5-4 vote, the Supreme Court has ruled that late-arriving mail-in voting ballots can be counted in Mississippi. The Watson v. Republican National Committee decision rejected a Republican-led attack on laws in more than half the states, the District of Columbia, and three territories. Those laws allow mailed-in ballots to arrive and be counted some number of days after the election, provided that they're postmarked by Election Day. The case pitted Mississippi against the Trump administration, and at issue was whether federal Election Day statutes preempted various state laws. The ruling was authored by Justice Amy Coney Barrett, and she, along with Chief Justice John Roberts, formed the majority opinion, along with the court's three liberal justices. Tanya J. Powers, Fox News.
0: Yeah, the opinion went by Miss Barrett there.
3: Yeah. They got this one wrong.
0: You think so?
3: Well, yeah. When you look at some of the numbers, and I've lost them here, but I was looking at it earlier, there was a significant shift in favor of Karen Bass, and a significant downturn when you look at what was coming in for Spencer Pratt. Mm. It took the mail-in ballots.
0: The L.A. mayor's race.
3: Yeah, days and, I don't know, weeks later before they were finally able to be done with it. And then, miraculously, all of the far-left candidates survived in one way or another. To me, it's just an easy way to cheat, and people that support it, that's the main reason they want it. Easy to cook the books.
0: What's this story about Grand Theft Auto 6? That's the latest edition, right? Did I get it right? We're up to 6?
3: You are correct, sir.
0: Multi-billion dollar industry.
3: Mm-hmm.
0: Yeah, something's a little bit different with this release from Rockstar Games. The game is available in two digital tiers. No hard copy until later into the sale. They're trying to avoid a pre-release, I guess. People making copies, that sort of thing.
3: Yeah, I guess so.
0: $79.99 for the standard edition. $99.99 with some add-ons for vehicles and weapons. Custom outfits for the ultimate edition. Is this you play this game, right?
3: Sure. I am not too ashamed to admit that at 47 years old, I still play video games.
0: You're not alone. There's a lot of men and women listening to play. Yeah.
3: So I grew up kind of in the early phase of that whole gamer era, and it's kind of ingrained in most people my age.
0: And why is this one controversial?
3: Well, because part of it is what you talked about, the digital aspect of it. Initially, they were not going to release a physical disc at all until it met intense backlash. But the problem is there, you don't actually ever fully own a digital copy of a movie or a game or anything. Music. Because they can easily just wipe it off their system. You paid for it, but you can't access it.
0: That's not good.
3: Some people wanted to go ahead and just... People like me, like, I'm a physical media guy. I like to have the physical media.
0: Then he's upset.
3: We're archivists.
0: Those
3: of us who take physical media. Movies, music.
0: Yeah.
3: All of that.
0: I got you.
3: So that's the main thing, but it's going to be huge.
0: And this one, it's a recreation of their Miami Vice tribute, the throwback to the 80s. It's kind of a nostalgic version of the game again.
3: Well, the original Vice City was that.
0: Yes.
3: That was the early 2000s. This is set in the same town, Vice City.
0: All right.
3: But it's modern timeline.
0: I see.
3: So,
0: you want to tell folks how to find
3: Patrick at 590klbj.com.
0: You can email me, Todd at 590klbj.com. Now, stay close. Brian Kilmeade straight ahead at 10, followed by Clay and Buck and Mark Melinda and Ed Clements later this afternoon.
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5: Hello there, BJ. How are you?
6: Hey, good afternoon, guys. Yes, 100%. Absolutely agree we should ban cell phones in classrooms. I mean, we hear report after report on just the mental health of, you know, social media and just the awkwardness of young teens and generations, the trans generation. And anyone who disagrees or opposes it, they have an agenda or they're delusional, because our generation's fine and we didn't have cell phones in, you know, in our classrooms. But I deal with a lot of young people. I see them in elevators. Awkward is not even the right word. It's almost like a fear when, you know, you're in an elevator with them or any kind of closed quarters, or if you're walking past them in the hall, they don't look up and acknowledge you. It's a problem.
7: And this proposal would also ban them in hallways during passing periods. They would be banned in the cafeteria at lunchtime. It's a complete ban from beginning to the end of the school day. Do you like that?
6: I do. There's not a problem with it at all. And we survive without it.
8: Well, and to me, the fact that they're saying we're not going to allow for it during passing periods in the hall or even in the cafeteria during lunchtime is important, too. While in the classroom, absolutely, they should be paying attention to get education. While they're passing in the halls, while they're sitting in the cafeteria, they need to get that social education that is so badly missing in this generation of young people, so that they can get out and actually have a conversation. They don't have to have that anxiety that we've heard some young people say, I don't like looking people in the eye. I don't really want to talk to them because I'm not sure or confident in my ability to speak or have a conversation. So it's important that they learn how to socialize.
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0: The city of Austin patting itself on the back after connecting dozens of homeless people with shelter.
12: You come in only with the intention to remove trash and debris and not help people solve their problems. Those folks are going to continue to be homeless.
0: You're not helping people solve their problems by getting them into housing either.
3: Yeah, I don't see that happening.
0: Yeah.
3: All we have are these tiny little snippets of like, hey, we cleaned these camps, and hey, we moved 51 people and pointed them in direction of a shelter. All the while, we see the problem getting worse year after year, and when we call it out, as the public, the council gaslights us. Oh, there's no problem. You just hate the homeless is all.
0: Did you use the phrase, fund the homeless, fund the homelessness?
3: I used their phrase, yes.
0: Yeah, that's their phrase.
3: Yes, that is their phrase.
0: The city wants to fund homelessness.
3: Mm-hmm.
0: I don't want to fund homelessness.
3: No.
0: I don't want more of it. I want it to go away. I want real results. I want people to stop drinking booze, stop doing drugs, and get the health care that they need for their mental illness.
3: Mm-hmm.
0: I do not want to fund homelessness, Mayor.
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0: This news brought to you by Align Foot and Ankle.
15: This is a Fox News alert. Key rulings just out from the Supreme Court. I'm Dave Anthony, and President Trump won't like some of them. The justices rejected his attempt to fire Federal Reserve Governor Lisa Cook over mortgage fraud allegations she denied.
16: The majority writes in this opinion, says, as the government concedes, Congress limited the president's power to remove governors for good reason. They say it's to preserve the independence of the Fed and to continue the long tradition of monetary policy exercised independent of executive influence.
15: However, the court did allow the president to fire Federal Trade Commissioner Rebecca Slaughter without cause, overruling the law that established the FTC that only allowed removal for inefficiency, neglect of duty, or malfeasance in office. And on Truth Social a few minutes ago, President Trump posted, big win. Now back to Fox's Shannon Court, bringing out the Supreme Court on the ruling that goes against the president and Republicans on mail-in voting.
16: Mississippi has a state law which allows ballots to be counted, mail-in ballots, after Election Day. If they come in, they're postmarked, and meet the state requirements. So if you're a state out there that counts ballots after Election Day based based on your state law, that state law will stand.
15: The court also announced it'll consider another voting case next term, a Republican attempt to enforce laws passed in Arizona after the 2020 election requiring proof of citizenship, which President Trump wants nationally. The Supreme Court rejected the president in another case, refusing to hear a Trump appeal to
17: a 2023 New York federal jury verdict that President Trump sexually abused writer E. Jean Carroll in the mid-90s, then defamed her in a 2022 social media post. He was ordered to pay $5 million in damages. Trump attorneys argued on appeal the judge should not have allowed inflammatory evidence, including testimony from other women accusing the president of sexual misconduct, which he also denies.
15: Fox's Chris Foster. After a weekend of U.S. and Iran attacks, President Trump says talks resume tomorrow. White House Press Secretary Caroline Levitt tells Fox,
18: the Iranians would be best to sign a good deal with the United States of America because the president has proven he's unafraid to
15: America's
18: use the
15: might of our military. 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
15: Again, our top Fox News story. New Supreme Court rulings allowing mail-in ballot counting after Election Day and a split decision for President Trump allowing him to fire FTC Commissioner Rebecca Slaughter, blocking his removal of Federal Reserve Governor Lisa Cook. The court has four rulings left this term. We will get them tomorrow. More than 100 U.S. Marines being deployed today to earthquake disaster areas, joining other Americans helping in Venezuela, which keeps getting rattled by aftershocks. Another strong one this morning as they keep searching for survivors. Thousands remain missing, so the number of dead over 1,400 is expected to rise. Fox's Nate Foy in badly damaged La Guaira.
26: I spoke with the State Department's Disaster Assistance Response Team leader. She tells Fox this is dangerous work, but the American crews are the right people for the job.
27: We have four urban search and rescue teams on the ground that are experts in doing this. They know exactly how to conduct rescues in a way that is effective, that's going to keep things safe, to make sure that they're able to reach those people that are trapped.
26: American crews saved a father and son from the rubble yesterday.
15: And as Marines search there, there's also a search for a missing Marine in California.
2: The Navy says the U.S. Marine vanished early Thursday during a nighttime training exercise off the San Diego coast. The Marine was serving on the USS Anchorage and disappeared during the training operation involving the 13th Marine Expeditionary Unit and Macon Island Amphibious Ready Group. They say the search and rescue effort has shifted to recovery operations over an area of roughly 2,400 square miles. Tanya J. Powers, Fox News.
15: On Wall Street, there are gains. The Dow's up 266 points. The NASDAQ rising 305. In golf, a rare Monday morning playoff just ended. At the PGA tournament in Hartford, Connecticut, Victor Hovland won it with a birdie on the fourth playoff hole, beating Scottie Scheffler. The two were tied at the end of the final round last night, but it was too dark to keep playing. I'm Dave Anthony. This is Fox News.
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3: Hi, everyone. Not from 48th and 6th in Midtown Manhattan, but I'm coming from Washington, the site of the America 250 celebration leading up to July 4th, a big state fair. Behind me, you hear some PA, but it's all part of the festivities where thousands have come here to see each and every state represented. Sadly, 10 states thought it was too political, which is nuts. It's called not wanting Donald Trump to look like he's president of the United States in 2026. I don't remember this thing, and I was only in fifth grade, but when Jimmy Carter was president, I didn't think people, and he was extremely unpopular, by the way, I don't people making that type of stand. But we have a lot to discuss, so let's get to the big three stories.
4: Number three.
5: I am loving that the World Cup has brought to our shores all these people who are doing Americans the service of reminding us just when we needed it on our big 250 birthday that actually this place is kind of awesome.
3: Yup, Bill Maher, great monologue last night. World Cup mania catching fire. The group play is done. And the drama of the knockout stage is upon us. We look at the results from day one, look at the U.S. matchup with Bosnia-Herzegovina, and the love affair the world's having with our nation.
4: Number two.
6: I think we are seeing a hunger that is not just felt by New Yorkers, but frankly by Americans from coast to coast for a new kind of politics.
3: Oh, really? The mayor, Mamdani, socialists take over the Democratic Party and is solidifying their stake against the GOP. Can they capitalize by running as a free market, pro-capitalist party, which used to be the foundation of the country? We will see.
4: Number one.
7: That's not just the United States. That's the entire international community. A UN record, 143 nations have agreed with us that this is in violation of international law.
3: That is Ambassador Mike Waltz weighing in. Yep, from talks to kinetic warfare, the tenuous MOU almost blew up over the weekend as Iran continues to push us, declaring they need nukes, they want Israel out of Lebanon, and they want to own the strait. No, no, and no. Good luck with the talks. I think it's going to end up the fighting, but they're going to play us right to the end. You know why? Because they know our election cycle. By the way, bottom of the hour, we're going to be privileged to have with us Washington Director of the Ronald Reagan Presidential Foundation Institute, Roger Zackheim. He's going to be right here on the couch where we are on YouTube right now, youtube.com/@TheBrianKilmeadShow. It's a place to go every single day, and you get the podcast. But keep in mind, too, you get the stream right now. It's pretty much the Fox and Friends set that you're going to be seeing a little bit later with John and Sandra are going to be here. And then America's Newsroom on right now. So we'll discuss that. But I do want to talk a little bit about the World Cup. Yesterday, Canada won dramatically in injury time past the 90th minute. So they advance, beating South Africa. Congratulations to them. That nation celebrates. Meanwhile, the U.S. plays Bosnia on Wednesday. I think we'll be favored to win that match. And then it'll be great again because we'll be in the round of 16. It's expected we play Belgium. The last time they played Belgium, there was a bit of a panic. The U.S. lost 5-2. But in terms of our chances of excelling over the weekend, I had a chance to talk to Taylor Twellman. I hope he made the cut here. Taylor Twellman about what he expects. Now, who's Taylor Twellman? Former MVP of the MLS. He also had a chance to star for the national team. His family is like rich in U.S. soccer tradition. And I think he's emerged as one of the finest commentators in the country. Now working for Apple, I asked him, what do you think about the game and the matchup on Wednesday in Santa Clara? Cut 22.
8: The United States are favored, but Bosnia is a team that is very tactically smart, pragmatic. They'll be very, very 4-4-2, 4-5-1. They'll clog up the middle. They'll try to frustrate the United States, but in a different way than Australia. Australia will claw. They'll fight. Bosnia's got a little bit more nuance to them. They've got a little bit more technical quality to them. Listen, the first 15, 20 minutes, U.S. scores the first goal. It's going to be a long day for Bosnia. If you and I are looking at the game and it's the 60th minute and it's still tied, or Bosnia somehow scores a goal and they're up, that becomes very difficult for the United States because that plays into the hands of the tactics from Bosnia.
3: Besides that, he couldn't really break it down in detail. Man, the guy's watched him play, and he's got the analysis. He pulled over to the side of the road in order to Zoom with us on Sunday night at 10 o'clock on One Nation. So that was pretty cool of him. So Flo Balogun, who has been the star and the scoring star and the offensive force, who had a yellow card, so sat out the last game. You know, he was he was born here and then lived most of his life overseas, but came back and joined Team USA as a striker. And he's been awesome. Sometimes he'll all by himself up top, but he is lethal in front of the net. He was on with James Corden, that fantastic late night show that Fox Sports hired him. And now he's doing a great job on the network, having some fun while still covering the facts of the tournament. Here's Flo talking about what it means joining this team and scoring early. He's got two goals already, cut 29.
0: That was probably the climax of my, you know, American experience. You know, I would say, as I said before, you know, it was a surreal moment just scoring in front of the home fans and, you know, having them embrace me so much. But yeah, as everyone knows, I was born in New York and grew up in London, you know, hence the British accent. So it's a unique story, a unique journey, but, you know, I'm very proud and, you know, I've embraced it.
3: Yeah, he has. He went on to talk about how they're preparing for Bosnia now. Keep in mind, this is why you pay millions of dollars for this coach. I mean, you don't want to go out there and say, guys, go get him. You want to say, this is how we're lining up. This is who we stop. This is how we're defending. This is how we're going on offense. This is what to watch out for. This is why he's got the multi-million dollar contract. Cut 30.
0: We're preparing like we would any other game. You know, I think that's the benefit when you have a top coach. You know, it's not because you're going into a more important game, he's going to change his preparation or you're going to see the nerves on him. So we're preparing as we would any other game. You know, we're not taking them lightly and we know it's going to be a tough game. We're in the round of 32, knockout football, so it's never going to be easy. But, you know, we definitely know we have the quality to win this game.
3: So this one from the biggest story, no one expected him to win the group. They hoped he'd win the group, but they wouldn't be sure. So they win the group. But now the expectations are high again because they come in as favorites in a knockout round of 32. We've never had that before because we've never had a 48-team tournament. It's going to actually go up again after this. But they win this, they're down to 16. And then you get to the quarterfinals, which is furthest they've gone. And then if they play Belgium, I think they might be looking at Spain or France. And if you just get to the point where they're excelling this much and playing this well, all bets are off because about 11 of these guys have played at the highest level. So that's the most just detailed soccer I'll talk. Now I'm going to talk about the country. The country is benefiting because we have a lot to offer and we don't realize how great we have it. What I love most about the fans that are coming here, we're not putting on airs, we're not giving them tours, we're not showing them special presentations or fireworks shows. We're saying, this is a slice of American life. And guys like Oliver Henry have just chronicled it on Instagram and Facebook. And they joined us on the set on Fox and Friends weekend and talked about meeting the President of the United States. Cut 27.
9: I've had many DMs and comments saying, thank you, you're teaching me how to love America again, things to do, and that you can just go on these road trips. And you're very lucky to be able to go on the road trips, not need a passport or anything, and travel, because traveling to the different states is just like traveling to a different country. When I was in Dallas, flew to Boston, it was completely different. Then I flew to Washington, it was completely different again. And now I don't think there's anywhere in the world like New York.
3: Look, I feel the same way, but I never had to be reminded. Maybe a lot of people didn't. Some people are so dug in, and then, it, you know, so is Donald Trump, a Republican's president, or George Bush is president. I'm never going to like this country. I can't deal with them. But most of the people, more and more independents, I really believe that they might be saying, well, Louisiana is pretty cool. I don't think I've been there. Where Texas, I've only seen Dallas, haven't seen Houston. Man, people are really appreciating when they went to San Antonio. So, and then on top of that, in New York, we had one of the most dramatic NBA finals ever. And then after that, next year, we got the Olympics. But Bill Maher, of all people, weighed in. And I didn't know where Bill Maher was going with this when I watched his monologue on Friday night. But it's pretty clear that he is somebody who's independent-minded enough to know it's pretty cool that the fans found out what kind of country we're at, and maybe some people on his side of the aisle will understand it. Cut 24.
5: I am loving that the World Cup has brought to our shores all these people who are doing Americans the service of reminding us, just when we needed it on our big 250 birthday, that actually this place is kind of awesome. Social media flooded with videos of slack-jawed soccer tourists wandering around America, positively gushing about everything we take for granted, reminding us what America looks like from the outside, not through the lens of some influencer explaining why watering your lawn is violence. Just regular people looking around and saying, wow, these people live like rock stars. Look at this Japanese guy trying Texas barbecue.
3: And by the way, we played the soundbite on television, kind of threw me. And he did. The guy, this Jesus Japanese family. How about the Japanese people? They clean up their section of the game before they leave the stadium. We've got people for that. Here's more from Bill Maher. Cut 25.
5: British people are walking through Costco like they're touring the Vatican on mushrooms. One European guy said, this is the biggest tourist attraction I can have as a European. It's like a museum. He was talking about Walmart. But plainly, we have a lot of things here we assumed everyone has, and they don't. They came here for soccer and can't believe you can watch it while having a beer. Yeah, they don't have that in Europe. Let that sink in. In the paradise you think the rest of the world is, they can't drink beer in public without beating the shit out of each other. And have you seen Europeans reacting to air conditioning? Like it's some exotic experimental technology?
3: So, yeah, and by the way, it's over 100 degrees throughout Europe. They can't handle it, and they don't have any AC. It's not even a thought. Well, we have it everywhere. In fact, when they went to Cowboys Stadium to play, they couldn't believe the whole stadium was air-conditioned, but either could the players, but that's really what you get. So, look, we take it for granted. We're not perfect, but we're closer to perfect than any other country out there. I think people should start believing it and understanding it. Nothing I could do for you. You know, if you are so blinded by the fact that Donald Trump won 2 out of 3 times, and the one time he didn't win, he got more votes than any Republican in history, then it's really on you. Because then you got to curse 77 million people. I don't know if there's enough curses in the world to do that. So when we come back, I'm going to break down the latest with Iran, because more than challenging over the weekend, some fundamental problems with the MOU are coming back to haunt us. I understand that. And at the bottom of the hour, I'm going to welcome in Roger Zakheim from the Reagan Institute. You're listening to the Brian Kilmeade Show from Washington, D.C., well, as we celebrate America 250, building up to the July 4th celebration and birthday.
1: Politics, current events, and news that affects you. Brian's got a lot more to say. Stay with Brian Kilmeade.
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0: Be sure to catch Mark and Melinda on your way home this afternoon.
1: Hello there, BJ. How are you?
2: Hey, good afternoon, guys. Yes, 100%. Absolutely agree we should ban cell phones in classrooms. I mean, we hear report after report on just the mental health of, you know, social media and just the awkwardness of young teens and generations, the current generation. And anyone who disagrees or opposes it, they have an agenda or they're delusional, because our generation's fine and we didn't have cell phones in, you know, in our classrooms. But I deal with a lot of young people. I see them in elevators. Awkward is not even the right word. It's almost like a fear when, you know, you're in an elevator with them or any kind of closed quarters, or if you're walking past them in the hall, they don't look up and acknowledge you. It's a problem.
1: And this proposal would also ban them in hallways during passing periods. They would be banned in the cafeteria at lunchtime. It's a complete ban from beginning to the end of the school day. Do you like that?
2: I do. There's not a problem with it at all. And we survive without it.
3: Well, and to me, the fact that they're saying we're not going to allow for it during passing periods in the hall or even in the cafeteria during lunchtime is important, too. While in the classroom, absolutely, they should be paying attention to education. While they're passing in the halls, while they're sitting in the cafeteria, they need to get that social education that is so badly missing in this generation of young people, so that they can get out and actually have a conversation. They don't have to have that anxiety that we've heard some young people say, I don't like looking people in the eye. I don't really want to talk to them because I'm not sure or confident in my ability to speak or have a conversation. So it's important that they learn how to socialize.
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9: 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We ditch the calendars, we ride on the seasons, and we're here to do it with you guys.
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0: Welcome back into Clay and Buck. As I was saying, some big Supreme Court cases that came down today, and we're still waiting on the birthright citizenship case. People have a lot of questions about these two cases and whether there'll be any further implications. I mean, the one thing that comes to mind for those who are saying, oh, what's the big deal? 5 days. Okay, why not 30 days after the election? You can still keep counting ballots. You say, oh, well, as long as they're postmarked, how hard is it to, and this is an actual question, not a rhetorical question. I don't know. How hard is it really to counterfeit a postmark? Probably not that hard. I mean, it's not like counterfeiting bills. I don't think postmarks have quite the security measures in them. But I can say I don't have expertise on this. I've never tried to counterfeit a postmark. So yeah. That's some of where, but it really, I think, is just more this opens the window. So now we're not going to have the basic regularity of expected of an election day. On the Iran front for a second, because I mentioned this, this is changing really hour by hour. But over the weekend, I can tell you the following. Trump shared this on Truth Social. United States aircraft just struck Iranian missile. This was, again, over the weekend. Just struck Iranian missile and drone storage locations and coastal radar sites for violating the ceasefire agreement again, all caps. It is very possible that they will never learn. There may come a point when we are no longer able to be reasonable and will be forced to militarily complete the job that we very successfully started. If that happens, the Islamic Republic of Iran will no longer exist. They are not. I'm rooting for Trump on this one. I'm rooting for America on this one. But the we're going to make Iran no longer exist is not a threat that in any way concerns them. We've gone way past that kind of, oh, I'm going to hit you so hard. You're going to feel it through next Wednesday or something. That's not doing anything. So we just got to keep this thing on track for our own. Let's just be honest about it. Our own oil and gas and domestic political purposes. Got to keep that oil price low or it's going to be ugly in the midterms. That's really where we are now. I'm not even looking to get too deep into the deal. A ceasefire where neither side has really ceased firing for any length of time is a shaky thing. By the way, Iranian state media also said it has, quote, no choice but to obtain the atomic bomb to remove the military option for the occupation and partitioning of Iran, arguing Iran must absolutely reach nuclear deterrence before current negotiations can be conducted from a correct position. That's from the FARS. That's like their state news agency. So the Iranians are talking tough, too. Like I said, where does this go? Let's just hope the thing stays on some pathway and the gas prices stay low and we won't have to focus on too much of this beyond all of that. You know, what would you do if an intruder broke into your home? This can happen anywhere in the country, as you know. 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
14: This is a lawsuit filed against Google in California. It's focused on a 36-year-old man in Florida, Jonathan Gavales. He upgraded to a Gemini 2.5 Pro. That's their AI chatbot from Google. And it talked him, it convinced him on going on several real missions to try to find a body for the chatbot. And he was calling the chatbot his wife. All of this occurred over a two-month period. And it ended at the end of the 2 months when he couldn't find a humanoid body for the chatbot. Then the chatbot convinced him to take his own life and said, when the time comes, you will close your eyes in this world, and the very next thing you'll see in the next world is me, your wife, which was actually just the Gemini chatbot.
15: It's so bizarre when you think from his family's point of view, you know, everything was fine. We only noticed something when he separated from his wife, which I'm sure they probably chalked up to that. That's a difficult period that you're going through. So you won't be acting like yourself. But then they find him. His parents were the ones that found him. They're the ones that filed the suit. They found him.
14: Yeah. And it was the dad then who started going through his son's computer at home. And he found the transcript of all these conversations with Gemini chatbot. And he printed it out. And it was 2,000 pages of conversations. Rick is in Cedar Park. Welcome. How you doing?
16: I'm doing great. What a topic. You guys can pick them.
14: Yeah, it's wild, isn't it?
16: But I'm just thinking the psychosis that's being created right now is nothing compared to the psychosis when they actually put that AI chatbot into an Austin Power Fembot, which they're working on right now as we speak. And that's not too far around the corner when you're going to have AI ability, but in a robot that's interactive with people. I can't imagine the psychosis that will create when they're actually physically there.
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2: Mark and Melinda.
14: Melissa is in Manor with a comment on PepsiCo, saying they're going to cut the price on all of their potato chips and other snacks by 15%. Hi, Melissa. How are you?
21: I'm good. I'm wondering if the 15%, they're trying to make themselves sound good with, the customers, because I think they're losing business to the store brands. Generics used to get a bad name, but now they don't. And I can tell you, everything I just put in my grocery cart that was a snack was the store brand. The sodas I bought, I don't even drink them that often, were half the price.
14: Wow.
21: Yeah, and in some cases, like I'm just going to say the cheese balls at one particular store that I only buy on game day, they actually taste better to me, the store brand, than the other one.
15: That's how I hater everything.
14: Melissa, thank you so much. And Melinda and I will be over for the game and those cheese balls.
15: Yes, I'm looking forward to it.
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0: Welcome back in here to Clay and Buck, and we've got a bunch of calls. Let's do the calls thing now. Let's see here. Bob in Louisiana. What's going on, Bob?
1: Good morning. How are you, sir?
0: I'm great, sir. Thank you for calling.
1: Terrific. This morning's discussion, I think, and also when I heard the beginning or the first interpretation of what happened today at SCOTUS, I was reminded of something that Solon said, and I think it's very important for us all Americans to know this and to be very concerned about it, because Solon said, those who vote decide nothing. Those who count the vote decide everything. We've got to be very careful about what's happening in our country and what we're allowing to happen with our vote.
0: So, Bob, can I give you a, one, I agree with the sentiment. Two, as somebody who's read a few Stalin biographies, that's actually a misattribution. Stalin never said that in the historical record. The closest thing to it comes from the memoirs of his former secretary, Boris Bazanov, that Stalin said at a Communist Party meeting, I consider it completely unimportant who in the party will vote or how, but what is extraordinarily important is who will count the votes. So it's not really an exact quote, and the sourcing is a little sketch.
2: Speaking truth and having fun. Clay Travis and Buck Sexton.
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11: high-profile case back in court. Lisa Brady, Fox News. The latest pretrial hearing for accused killer Luigi Mangione in New York, where a federal trial is scheduled for January, a state trial set to begin in September.
12: Mangione is accused of killing UnitedHealthcare CEO Brian Thompson outside a Manhattan hotel in December 2024. Investigators later recovered a gun allegedly linked to the killing and a notebook that prosecutors say contained writings about corporate America and the health insurance industry.
11: Fox's C.B. Cotton at Manhattan Federal Court. The U.S. Supreme Court is blocking President Trump from removing a member of the Federal Reserve.
13: Federal Reserve Governor Lisa Cook can stay on the job as she fights allegations by a Trump administration official of mortgage fraud. In a 5-4 ruling, the Supreme Court warns allowing the president to remove a member of the Federal Reserve at any time for any reason without any notice would turn for-cause protection into little more than at-will employment.
11: Fox's Jared Halpern in Washington. However, the justices are upholding presidential firings at other independent federal agencies in a 6-3 ruling against a former Federal Trade Commission member who was fired without cause. That ruling runs counter to a decades-old decision that had limited executive authority. The high court also ruling today that Mississippi can count ballots that arrive after Election Day, prompting the president to post another call for election reform, including limits on mail-in ballots and proof of citizenship to vote. The final rulings of the term are due out tomorrow, including one on birthright citizenship. A pause in the Middle East after U.S. strikes on Iranian targets in retaliation for a drone attack that hit a cargo ship.
14: As far as we're concerned, we're holding up our end of the ceasefire. Violence will be met with violence.
11: White House Press Secretary Caroline Levin also tells Fox a meeting planned for tomorrow in Qatar with top U.S. envoys. 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
11: A western wildfire turning deadly over the weekend.
18: Amid a wildfire outbreak across the west, 3 wildland firefighters died over the weekend fighting the Knowles Fire near the Colorado-Utah state line. They were killed during what's known as a burnover incident. That's when a wildfire overruns a firefighting crew. The crew deployed their fire shelters, which are last resort safety devices designed to reflect the intense heat of the fire and trap a pocket of breathable air. Along with the 3 firefighters who died, 2 others were injured and are being treated for burns. Fire activity has intensified across the western U.S. after consecutive days of hot, dry weather. The governors of Colorado and Utah have declared states of emergency due to the outbreak of wildfires. Max Gordon, Fox News.
11: The U.S. Forest Service just identifying the firefighters who were killed as 38-year-old Emily Barker of Michigan, 27-year-old Nick Hutcherson of Arizona, and 26-year-old Sydney Watson of Alabama. The search through earthquake devastation continues in Venezuela several days since double earthquakes that are now blamed for more than 1,400 deaths. They are finding some survivors, but thousands are believed to be missing. The strawberry moon peaks tonight.
19: It's the first full moon of summer in the northern hemisphere, called the strawberry moon because it's strawberry season. That's from a Native American name. In other parts of the world, it might be called the rose, honey, mead, lotus, or hot moon. The best view is to the southeast, elevated with no obstructions, right at moonrise when it's just above the horizon. It hangs there all night, staying lower than any other moon of the year, creating an optical illusion, making it seem larger, and an amber or orange color from how the light passes through a thicker layer of the Earth's atmosphere. Chris Foster, Fox News.
11: A rally continues on Wall Street. The Nasdaq's up nearly 400 points. Right now, the Dow's up 238, back over 52,000. I'm Lisa Brady. This is Fox News.
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22: I'm looking at the Capital Metro dashboard right now, and overall ridership in the past 12 months is 25.9 million. Now, that sounds like a big number, but to be honest, it's about 5 million riders lower than all the previous years.
23: That's not good.
22: Capital Metro, since its creation in the 80s, has never increased ridership. Now, they've increased the revenue they take in from the taxpayers in a sales tax collection and that sort of thing, and a variety of taxes they get from the county and the city, but they have never increased ridership. That's not a good look. Let's see here. Let me squeeze in Ryan.
24: I'll keep it brief. I just wanted to share my experience. You know, I'm 30. I grew up in Austin, lived here my whole life. Man, when I started taking the bus when I was 12. I explored Austin. I enjoyed the city. I was 13 when I decided to be a knucklehead. I actually ran away from home, and I would stay on Capital Metro all night to, you know, they had a bus that ran all night. I stayed on the night owl to stay out of the weather when it got too cold. And I never once felt unsafe at all. I never once saw anything sketchy. I never saw anything dangerous. There was no machetes, no weapons. It was actually really probably kept me very safe.
23: Yeah.
24: And it's really a shame that that's no longer. And like I said, this was only 15, 16 years ago. And during my bout of that, you know, in the city in general, I never had any problems. I never felt unsafe.
22: Things are different now, for sure.
24: You know,
22: yeah, completely different now.
24: Now, as an adult working at, I work all over the city a lot during the night. I feel unsafe, you know, and I am unsafe all the time.
22: I hear you, man. And things have changed greatly. No, right before your very eyes, you've seen it unfold.
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0: 6:30, I'm Tate Gustafson, topping Austin News, brought to you by Apple Leasing. A thick plume of Saharan dust has reached Texas and is expected to linger for the next couple of days. State environmental officials say it could affect air quality for people with allergies or asthma, though most of the dust will remain high in the atmosphere before conditions gradually begin improving by Wednesday. A new Texas public school curriculum approved by the State Board of Education on Friday will include Bible passages and required classroom reading beginning with the 2030 school year. Parents will be able to opt their children out of those lessons, though schools will not be required to provide an alternative assignment. The U.S. Supreme Court ruled 5-4 that states may continue counting mail-in ballots received after Election Day, as long as they were cast by the legal voting deadline. Justice Amy Coney Barrett wrote the majority opinion, saying federal law sets a deadline for casting ballots, not for when they must receive them. The News Radio KLBJ forecast calls for a windy day with a high of 95, tonight's an overnight low of 76. I'm Tate, and you're up to date.
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2: 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Is there any amount that we're willing to say we're not going to spend any more per homeless person than X? Do we have that number? Do we have any kind of number in mind where there's a cap, there's a ceiling on what we're willing to pay?
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6: Tesla has officially discontinued the one-time purchase option for its full self-driving supervised system in North America. Yeah, the software is now exclusively available through a subscription model, if you will.
7: So looks like they're going to charge $99 a month for that subscription.
6: That's
7: or,
6: right.
7: Or $1,000 a year.
6: Well, this shift aligns with Elon Musk and his compensation package, which includes targets for reaching 10 million active FSD subscriptions. Mm. That's 10 million cars on the road driving autonomously with somebody maybe sleeping or, you know, scrolling through their phone. That's pretty cool, man.
7: Yeah, it is. I mean, it's still technology.
6: You got this doubt in your face, though.
7: Well, I don't know. There's just something about the idea of someone being in a car and they're taking a nap, you know, while the car's driving for you. And I know we're long into this technology now. You know, it still just creeps me out.
6: Yeah.
7: You know, you look over and some guy's napping. He's behind the wheel.
6: Well, I mean, what else would you be doing? I mean, if you're not driving, why not take a nap, right?
7: Yeah, fair enough.
6: Right?
7: Fair enough. It's just a weird look.
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8: Ed, you're seeing that the agent in the ICE operation yesterday who fatally shot the woman has a history of being hit and dragged by a car.
9: Yeah, his name's Jonathan Ross, and last year he was trying to arrest an illegal immigrant sex offender and was dragged 50 feet by this guy's vehicle and suffered some gruesome injuries. So this was not his first time to come in contact with a fleeing person.
10: Yeah, these are heavy vehicles coming your way, and nobody deserves that. This just goes to show you what these agents are facing. All these politicians, some of them that have helped make the policy or haven't done anything to change the policy, have ignited this attack against police officers.
1: 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Mark, Melinda, and Ed.
8: A jury in Seattle has awarded $8 million to a student who was punched in the face by one of his teachers. It's one of the largest levies ever against the Seattle public schools.
10: And holy cow, they were asking for $76 to $124 million in damages. So $8 million doesn't sound that bad when you look at what they were asking for.
8: No kidding, yes.
9: It's a ridiculous settlement, $8 million for punching a kid. No, you should not make it a practice to punch any of your students, even if they make you mad and they fight you. You got to be better than that. My only disagreement comes with a jury award in this of $8 million. Give me a break. If, Mark, if you want to put one right in a kisser, I'd take $8 million right now. I would.
8: I'm going to pass for right now. Thank you.
10: Well, but thanks for putting the offer on the table.
9: Yes. Hit me with your best shot for $8 million. We'll move on.
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11: All right, Clay and Buck, going right now. Thanks for being here. Chuck in Columbus, Georgia. Welcome. Yes, sir. Hey, I served 6 months in Haiti. I've also was an advisor in Iraq, Afghanistan, fought in Panama. Haiti left me with a feeling of the most unfixable place I've ever served. And solving that problem, I mean, it's just a broken culture and a hard place to be.
12: What, now, give us a little more, like, why, if you said you're in Iraq or in Afghanistan, why was Haiti more hopeless than those places? 'Cause

0: Welcome back in here to Clay and Buck. Let's hit those talkbacks. Send me in a bunch of them, and we will get to more before the end of the show. A podcast listener, Steve in Dallas. Hit it.
1: Listening a couple of days behind on iHeartRadio, but you're absolutely right on the Europeans and their aversion to air conditioning. I was in Krakow, Poland a couple of years ago, and I could not get them for all the tea in China to turn down the air conditioning. It was like 85 in my room. So, yeah, I love the show, but you're absolutely right. Those Europeans are weird when it comes to air conditioning. Crank it up. Take it to 68.
0: Yeah, I am going to talk about that in a second here, actually. It's one of those things that you should add to the list of gratitude for America's 250th is that you live in America, so you don't have to die of heat stroke because the people around you don't like AC. 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
2: I just wanted to say I love your Buck briefs. I listen to them all the time. I just wish they were a little longer. Keep up the good work, buddy.
0: Thank you so much, Danny. I try to do at least three of them these days a week. And it's kind of a deep dive into a topic we haven't covered that much on the radio show is what I'm going for. So check out those Buck briefs in the Clay and Buck Podcast Network. It's not something you hear on the radio. All right. 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
7: The caller's right. The Republicans didn't like that the Save America Act wasn't a part of that. To the larger point that you were making about what happened several months ago and where we are today, I'm going to go back to something I said a moment ago. I think the Iranians, you can't believe anything that they're saying. I think they were still going to reconstitute if they didn't have some ability to keep the nukes going. They were going to keep after it. And I think this was an opportunity to take out that capability, hopefully, once and for all. And even putting the nukes aside, that they have the capability to shut down global commerce to the extent that they are in terms of energy and all the other products that flow through the Strait of Hormuz. Even that's a situation that is untenable from the United States standpoint, not to mention all the other ways that they were funding terrorism all around the world.
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9: An Ohio mother says she went through the drive-thru, wanted to get something to eat for her daughter, and when they looked in the bag of food they had ordered, mom also saw a bag of marijuana in there. Mom and her attorney are winding up. They're down there in the built bullpen getting heated up. And they're coming in, and they're going to be throwing fastballs at Burger King looking for money. Are they entitled to money? Angela is with us. Good afternoon, Angela. How you doing?
6: I'm doing great. I look at it. That's a happy meal, y'all.
10: Yeah, happy.
11: It just came from the wrong place.
6: But the other thing is, maybe the person who was serving her thought she was uptight and needed to chill out a little bit.
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13: The city of Austin patting itself on the back after connecting dozens of homeless people with shelter.
14: If you come in only with the intention to remove trash and debris and not help people solve their problems, those folks are going to continue to be homeless.
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15: 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Yeah. 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All the while, we see the problem getting worse year after year, and when we call it out, as the public, the council gaslights us. Oh, there's no problem. 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
15: Mm-hmm.
13: I do not want to fund homelessness, Mayor.
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0: Closing up shop today on Clay and Buck. The no AC brigade has come for me very suddenly here. A lot of you, it turns out. Now, I know that nationwide, I think it's either 80 or 90% AC adoption. As I said in the beginning, there are some parts in the more northern reaches of this country where you would not have AC. I also want to point out, if you have a summer cabin on a lake in Michigan or Maine or something, yeah, of course you don't need AC there. But year round. All right. Some of you, let's see. Here we go. Gloria in Spokane, Washington. Gloria, my geography is pretty good. Spokane, how long does it take you to drive to Canada?
1: Oh, maybe 2 hours.
0: Yeah, you're up there. So you may not have AC, but the good news is you might have visits from polar bears. Tell us what's going on.
1: Well, Buck, why don't people talk about fans? People have used fans for years. They can move them around. There's inexpensive ones and more expensive ones, whatever you want. And I didn't live in a home until I was 69 years old that offered air conditioning.
0: But did you love it? Did you luxuriate in it?
1: Only when it becomes really, really hot. And I don't have to have a move a fan. I never really did. But in some areas in this northwestern area, Idaho, Coeur d'Alene, Idaho, Spokane, if they've had an extremely hot summer, who wouldn't want a fan?
0: A fan is a nice halfway. I'll give you the fan is a nice kind of midway option, but I'm still don't take the AC out of my cold dead hand. Very cold, I might add. Art in Georgia wants to talk. Georgia, buddy, I've spent time in Georgia. You're year round in Georgia, no AC. Come on.
2: I'm 63 years old. I have never had an air conditioner in my home. It's currently, I just checked all my thermometers. My front porch in the shade is 98 degrees. Here in my bedroom, it is 86 degrees. I have a fan in the bedroom and a fan in the kitchen, and that is all I use. But you've got to understand, I was homeless for 34 years. So I have learned how to live without the modern amenities.
0: Wow. Okay, Art, yes. That's impressive. Thank you. I got nothing other than wow. Denise in Massachusetts. In Massachusetts? I went to college in Massachusetts. It's hot as heck in Massachusetts sometimes.
3: Am I on?
0: Yeah, you're on.
3: My daughter went to Amherst.
0: Oh, nice.
3: And I graduated with a master's, yeah. So I don't have it. I have 12 fans in my house.
0: Fans only?
3: We're on hot. Yeah. Well, in my parlor, I have the long crank-out windows, so I can't put an AC in there. There's no cross vent in my house. And so I would have to have 3 air conditioners for the bedrooms upstairs. So,
0: wow. Yeah. All right. Good on you. I'm impressed, I got to say. The fans that are first in my heart are all the fans listening to this show. That's right. We can all come together on that one. Womp, womp.
4: Speaking truth and having fun. Clay Travis and Buck Sexton.
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17: Miracles and misery. I'm Lisa Brady, Fox News. A top lawmaker in Venezuela just announcing more than 1,700 deaths in last week's double earthquakes, though survivors have also been found, with U.S. search teams saving a father and son yesterday.
18: That hope is dwindling, but it's still there as the rescue operations remain active.
17: Fox's Nate Foy in La Guada, a hard-hit area also hit by an aftershock. More than 100 U.S. Marines working to help reopen a port to aid rescue and relief teams delivering supplies.
18: The State Department also announced today that they are increasing the financial commitment in humanitarian aid to $300 million. A U.S. team is also helping expand operations at the international airport so that they can get supplies to the most critical areas.
17: In addition to more deaths, an official says more than 5,000 are injured, more than 15,000 homeless. The U.S. and Iran pausing strikes after trading fire in recent days over drone attacks on commercial ships.
19: The goal here for the Trump administration in the short term remains on keeping the Strait of Hormuz open and safe. But this week, those more detailed discussions on Iran's nuclear program will proceed.
17: Fox's Trey Yinks. The White House says parallel talks will happen tomorrow in Qatar. Iran's foreign ministry denies any additional talks with the U.S. A new trial date is set for the man charged in the shooting death of a healthcare executive.
20: Opening statements have been set for January 25th in Luigi Mangione's federal trial. He is accused of killing United Healthcare CEO Brian Thompson outside a Midtown Manhattan hotel in December 2024. Judge Margaret Garnett said she had hoped to hold the trial this fall, but Mangione's New York State trial, set to start on September 8th, makes that, quote, impossible.
17: Fox's Tanya J. Powers. A retrial now set for April in the case against former South Carolina attorney Alec Murdoch, whose convictions for killing his wife and son were overturned. The judge has not made a decision on a defense motion for a change of venue. 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
21: 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I understand July 4th could be our first actual triple-digit day. We're dealing with Saharan dust right now and extremely hot temperatures. 98 this afternoon, 25-mile-per-hour wind gusts over the next 24 hours, down to 75 tonight. A little cooler tomorrow, high 95, but still very sunny, hot, and humid. That's your News Radio KLBJ Radar Weather Watch. I'm Rachel Marisay.
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6: How are you today, Melinda?
22: I'm doing well,
1: thank you. How are you?
2: Doing great, thank you. Did you have a great weekend?
1: I did. Always seems a little shorter than what I would like, but yeah, it was good. How about you?
2: Good. Glad to hear that. Yeah, mine went well. Ed is off today. He'll be back on Thursday. Tiger is here producing. Let's dive into one of the U.S. Supreme Court rulings handed down today. This was the challenge to the state of Mississippi's election law that says that the mail-in ballots can be counted as much as 5 days after Election Day, as long as they are postmarked by Election Day. It was a 5-4 ruling upholding that Mississippi law.
1: Not what I would have liked to have seen come out of the Supreme Court, but that is the ruling, and it will allow for these states really to take a look and decide if that's how they want to continue or change it, or it puts it on Congress.
2: Yes, yes. It would go back to Congress, and that was a key point of this. Amy Coney Barrett wrote the majority opinion, and she says Congress specified Election Day is the Tuesday after the first Monday in November. And they really didn't say anything about counting ballots that arrive after that. It's been left up to the states. Now, Justice Alito was among the four in the minority who said, well, the result of that is you've got a lot of people questioning the outcome of elections. It cuts into the integrity of the election and harms our system overall.
1: I agree with both of them. So, I mean, if Congress didn't say when you had to count, perhaps they need to go back and do this. More and more, every single passing day is a reminder that the SAVE Act needs to be passed by Congress and perhaps add additional stuff that maybe isn't in that SAVE Act like this.
2: Yes, yes, exactly. California was cited over and over in the arguments as being one of the extremes where the counting can go on for days and weeks, and it really erodes the public's confidence in election outcomes. Jonathan Turley, law professor, George Washington University, said this is a significant loss for President Trump and the Republicans.
22: I think this is a significant loss for Republicans who have wanted to try to rein in the way that we do our elections. California, of course, is the nightmare where you can go for weeks without a decision.
2: So he says it's now up to states and Congress to go back and add things to the laws or more clarity if they wish to do so.
22: That means that it shifts attention back to Congress, also to the state legislators, to determine whether politically they want to go forward and say, we need to clean this process up. We need to bring back a certain degree of certainty and clarity that doesn't allow this open-ended process we see in California.
2: I wouldn't hold your breath waiting for Congress to add clarity, though.
1: Yeah, they have proven time and time again. They're really, I don't know what they're there for, but it's not to clear up things for the rest of us.
2: No, it is not. They've got their sights set on fundraising and getting reelected. That's what they're focused on. So again, it was 5-4 upholding that Mississippi law. The two Republican appointees were Barrett and Chief Justice Roberts, voting with the three Democrat appointees there for the 5-4 decision. You can weigh in on that one at 512-836-0590. Also in the news, the Texas Supreme Court has halted Harris County's use of taxpayer money to fund lawyers for illegal aliens trying to remain in the United States. They said, we're going to hold up the dispersing of these monies until the full legal battle is completed. So right now, you can't spend any more money on attorneys for illegal aliens.
1: And that should stay for the remainder of ever. We shouldn't be spending taxpayer money to fund the defense of people who came into this country illegally, who broke into this country. That's not what the taxpayer dollars are for, nor should it be spent that way. I'm glad they halted it. I don't know. The legalese of why it has to play out through the lower courts, why the Texas Supreme Court couldn't just say, okay, we're not doing this. It's unconstitutional.
2: Yeah, but they did say we're freezing the money, and then the lower courts will do the full ruling on the merits of this. This is Ken Paxton challenging the $1.4 million that are set aside in Harris County to fund these lawyers. And they've been doing this since 2020. So they've spent many millions of dollars on attorneys for illegal immigrants. Ken Paxton says this violates the Texas Constitution's gift clause, which prohibits any legislative bodies, county, city, or subdivision from granting public money in aid of or to any individual whatsoever. So that he says this should be a slam dunk ruling.
1: It should be. The Texas Constitution says, listen, it has to have a public benefit. It has to serve a legitimate public purpose. And also there has to be safeguards to ensure the proper use of the funds. Just the first two alone, I do not believe that that fund meets that. That it is a public benefit and serves legitimate public purpose.
2: Yeah, I agree with you. It fails on both of those. Therefore, the whole thing should be thrown out. You can weigh in on that one as well at 512-836-0590. The city of Austin has done this off and on over the years as well. San Antonio has done it. So this needs to be cleared up and prohibited ASAP. Also in the news today, some folks in a neighborhood in California are really upset with their homeowners association. Here we are headed toward Independence Day, the 4th of July, and the homeowners association is threatening them with fines over flying the flag of the United States of America at their homes.
1: Yeah, there were a couple of things I found wrong with this. One, for them saying you can fly your flag, but it has to be in the backyard.
2: Yes.
1: Because they call, and this was another thing that I found wrong with this, they call the front of the house common space. That's common space, and we can't be disrupting any of that. No, that's my front yard.
2: Exactly. Yes.
1: Everybody didn't chip in to pay that portion of the house.
2: No.
1: I paid all of it. So
2: right.
1: That is my domain, not common space. I just don't even understand this. They called this the flag as being political. No, it is the flag of the country. It doesn't matter what your politics are. It is a representation of this country. I don't get why people want to make it anything other than that.
2: Yeah, the homeowners who are still flying the flag are down to two now, according to this. There were several flying the flag, and the others have pulled the flag in under the threat of $100. I think it's per day, isn't it?
1: Mm-hmm.
2: $100 per day if you're caught flying the flag anywhere besides the back of your house.
1: In exclusive use areas, which means only the people of the house can see it.
2: Yes. So under this homeowners association, the neighbors are free to come over and set up in your front yard, do whatever they want in your front yard. That's community property, according to this homeowners association.
1: The couples in this plan to go ahead and fight, they said, we never, ever thought we would be fighting this, but we are not about to let them tell us we cannot fly our flag. In fact, they had been flying it out there for over 20 years.
2: Yes, yes.
1: And it wasn't until recently that, I guess, the new makeup of the homeowners association said, nope, you can't do this.
2: And yet, there's going to be a community fireworks show on Independence Day, Saturday night, July 4th. Think about that. It's probably the Homeowners Association gathering the funds up to pay somebody to put on a fireworks show. What does that celebrate?
1: They should be asked that.
2: Of our country, yes.
1: Why are you having fireworks display? What's that for?
2: Yeah, isn't that going to trigger all the people that get upset when they see the flag in front of a house?
1: Well, and the sad part is they said this is a subdivision that is close to the naval aviation bases there, and a lot of people in that neighborhood for years have flown flags. So it doesn't appear that this is neighbors, unless a new one moved in.
2: It does sound like new members of the HOA who get triggered over the sight of the flag. What do they do when they drive around in this city and drive by a car dealership or a post office or other neighborhoods where the flag is flying?
1: I guess they cover their eyes.
2: I guess so. Let's go to John in Pflugerville at 212 Mark and Melinda on KLBJ. Hey, John, how are you this afternoon?
0: Doing great, guys. Love the show. Yeah, calling in over the flag thing. I think we all can see that there's a specific group of people in this nation now that have been let in or jumped over our border that are communists, that are socialists, that flag stands against everything that they believe in. They're not American. They want to drag this country down. And any opportunity they get, whether they be the leader of an HOA or they move into an affluent neighborhood and then they want to push their agenda on everybody else, as soon as they're in power, they intend to do so. And to answer the question of what happens when they drive by the American flag, I imagine it irritates them. It creates a great deal of anger in them, just like when they see President Donald Trump.
2: I think you're right on that, John. Thank you for the call. You have a good afternoon, sir. 512-836-0590. We've got much more to cover, and we will get to it just ahead. It's Mark and Melinda, live and local, 2 to 6 on KLBJ.
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2: Texas daycare teacher now facing a felony charge for biting a 3-year-old boy in her care at a daycare center. She bit him after the boy bit another kid in the daycare.
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29: The city of Austin patting itself on the back after connecting dozens of homeless people with shelter.
32: If you come in only with the intention to remove trash and debris and not help people solve their problems, those folks are going to continue to be homeless.
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33: 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Yeah. All we have are these tiny little snippets of like, hey, we cleaned these camps, and hey, we moved 51 people and pointed them in direction of a shelter. All the while, we see the problem getting worse year after year, and when we call it out, as the public, the council gaslights us. Oh, there's no problem. You just hate the homeless is all.
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29: I do not want to fund homelessness, Mayor.
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2: Hope you're having a great afternoon. Thank you for joining us. Elva wants to comment on that story about the Homeowners Association barring the U.S. flag on the front of houses within the neighborhood. Hello, Elva. How are you today?
9: Thank you. It's unfortunate. I would want to fly my flag, you know, but, you know, when you're in an HOA, you know, you get the opportunity to read all those rules before you join. And if you don't like those rules, you can always, you know, be active in the board and try to change them if you missed something, you know, when you were joining the HOA to begin with. And then the other part about the rules, and it's hard to know because I don't know really all the rules, but if it's a standalone condominium community or a condominium community, you really don't own all of your property. So like that front section might be a common area instead of like if you're living in just a house that is, you know, a surveyed lot that's a bigger, you know, regular subdivision home.
1: Elva, does it make a difference that they say for 20 years they flew the flag outside their home without a problem, and it's not until 2024 that the HOA decided, I guess, that they were going to, if it actually is a rule of theirs, to enforce it?
9: You know, sometimes because if they let things happen without notice, at a certain point, a rule can be vacated, but it doesn't mean that it is vacated. So that's definitely something that they could, I guess, in a response, you know, say, I've been flying this flag for 20 years and no one's ever said anything. Why is the rule just now being enforced? You know, that's just definitely something that will come up in litigation if it goes beyond, you know, the ability to resolve it prior to litigation.
2: Elva, thank you for the call. The photographs that I saw were a single-family home, mm-hmm. standalone properties. They're not condos packed on top of or up against each other. And the HOA board says that U.S. flag is a political symbol, and therefore it could upset some people. It's not a symbol of a political party. It is a symbol of one united nation.
1: Well, and that's the thing. If it upsets somebody, perhaps you're not living in the right country.
2: Yes, you're not. I agree. Thank you for the call. 512-836-0590. NBC News sent reporters to the opening weekend of the Great American State Fair in Washington, D.C. This is part of the big celebration of our 250th anniversary. And they were looking for signs of politics, of a political bent, of things that were related to President Trump at the Great American State Fair.
1: How gross are you to go there and want to see, oh, is this Trump's fair? Everybody says it's going to be Trump's fair. Is it? Come on, tell me it is. And everybody said, absolutely not. Nothing has been overly political. In fact, quite the opposite. It's been cool to go and see the states that chose to represent themselves at mm-hmm. this fair in what they do. And it's just been celebratory of United States.
2: Mm-hmm.
1: Nothing to do with Trump.
2: They interviewed 12 people when they were out there. This is NBC News. All 12 said, I haven't noticed anything that strikes me as political. It's been a great event. And these were people from West Virginia, multiple states, who had driven in to take part in the Great American State Fair there on the National Mall.
1: Yet again, several states chose not to participate in this. And it's interesting to hear some of the people that have gone to the fair and they're like, my state's not here. I don't know why they wouldn't be representative here. Some states, even though the governors decided not to do it, there have been some private entities that chose to go ahead and do it. That is such a mark on you as a governor, if you're the one that chose to do that, to not have your state represented in a state fair that is highlighting all the states of the United States for the 250th birthday. Why does everything have to be about politics for these people?
2: Yeah, what a shame it is. It really is. This should be a wonderful celebration that unites all of us, regardless of party or views, on the greatness of this constitutional republic, and give thanks that it has lasted 250 years.
1: Right. The great experiment has been going on for 250 years.
2: All right, 512-836-0590. You can weigh in on that one as well. Texas House Democratic Caucus Chair Gene Wu is a Democrat from Houston, and he was interviewed by News 8 in Dallas. He says, I have a strategy that unites all of the southern states. We call it the New Southern Strategy to fight back against a lot of these policies being enacted by Republicans. And he says, I think we're uniting and we're stronger that way because we're trying to save the country.
1: I thought it was interesting, the strategy that all the states get on the same kind of talking points. That's the strategy that Democrat politicians in southern states have the same talking points.
2: and he said that the Democrats are weak in each state. But if they all unite together across many states, then they'll have the power to fight back against Republicans. Here he is talking with News 8 in Dallas.
0: We're all so weak because we're operating in silos. We're fighting battles by ourselves. Our communities feel isolated. They feel like there's no one helping them. They feel like there's nothing they can do. What we're saying now is, no, wait, this is all of us. We're all in the same position. If we're all in the same position, let's fight together. Already we've met, we've shared strategies, we've shared tactics, we talked about what we can do in the future and how we can move this along.
2: No, you're weak because the voters have rejected your policies.
1: Yeah, it's not whether or not you have a united message, it is your message stinks.
2: Yeah, that's, we're talking about Texas, Alabama, Georgia, the South, you get the idea. And he says those states are all going to unite now and watch what happens when we all work together.
1: All righty. We'll wait and see.
2: 512-836-0590. A mother is outraged in New York, where she took her four-year-old son to a place called Sky Zone. This is a trampoline park. And her son ended up with a broken leg. Now, this happened in 2024. And she says this was supposed to be a private party, private area. And I don't know how this grown man got in there and got on a trampoline with my son, but he ended up hitting my son and breaking his leg.
1: So, yeah, now she's filed a lawsuit against that business wanting unspecified monetary damages for her child's injury. And he was hurt pretty bad, a broken femur. But seriously, it's a private party. I would think that Sky Zone says, well, y'all know who's supposed to be a part of your party. We do not. If you see someone trying to get into your private party zone, tell them to leave. That would be as basic as it should be. I don't know why Sky Zone would be the one at fault here. It would be the adult who chose to go in a place that he knew he shouldn't. And then in this, it also says that the adult allegedly landed or moved into the same area and struck the boy. I don't know what struck. Did he just fall down or was it intentional?
2: This article does not say, was this adult a part of the overall birthday group or was he a total outsider? Sky Zone's policies do require children under 12 to be supervised at all times. This boy was four. And the parks are open to a wide range of ages, which can include children and adults using the trampolines simultaneously, depending on the area. But the mom is saying, look, I was told this is a private party. I'm arguing this guy was not part of the party, and Sky Zone, therefore, didn't follow their rules.
1: What? I would think that the person that was having the private party should be the one that says, dude, you're not, you have to go.
2: Yeah.
1: And then also the mom, you see any adult or bigger kid jumping with your four-year-old, you have to know whether it is sending them up in the air higher or maybe unintentionally landing on them, that that's not going to be a safe area for your four-year-old.
2: Right. She's got to move in immediately. If she's watching and paying attention when she sees the grown man right next to her four-year-old. 512-836-0590. It's 227. Mark and Melinda with you on KLBJ.
24: Mark, Melinda, and Ed.
2: Texas daycare teacher now facing a felony charge for biting a three-year-old boy in her care at a daycare center. She bit him after the boy bit another kid in the daycare.
14: 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If my nephew Brian is listening right now, I bit you when you were about 3 years old. Because you bit your sister Julie, and I decided to bite you, and you let out a wail and looked at me real funny. And I don't think you ever bit again.
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11: Fox News, I'm Tom Graham. The Supreme Court rules President Trump cannot fire Federal Reserve Governor Lisa Cook, at least not for now.
12: The majority writes in this opinion, as the government concedes, Congress limited the president's power to remove governors for good reason. They say it's to preserve the independence of the Fed and to continue the long tradition of monetary policy exercised independent of executive influence.
11: Fox's Sharon Breen there. A new trial date has been set for the man facing federal charges for the murder of United Healthcare CEO Brian Thompson.
13: Opening statements have been set for January 25th in Luigi Mangione's federal trial. Judge Margaret Garnett said she had hoped to hold the trial this fall, but Mangione's New York State trial, set to start on September 8th, makes that, quote, impossible. Jury questionnaires will be administered ahead of time with in-person jury selection set to start on January 5th.
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15: News Radio KLBJ Radar Weather Watch under another excessive heat warning. I understand July 4th could be our first actual triple-digit day. We're dealing with Saharan dust right now and extremely hot temperatures. 98 this afternoon, 25-mile-per-hour wind gusts over the next 24 hours, down to 75 tonight. A little cooler tomorrow, high 95, but still very sunny, hot, and humid. 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I'm
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29: Sandy, it says on the screen you're a teacher. Want to get your thoughts on this. There's a story in the Daily Mail about a high school teacher. She's a 10th grade English teacher, and she's quitting because of the technology. Well, she says these young minds are being destroyed by the technology. They're playing games, they're copying assignments using AI and ChatGPT, and they're not learning a thing, and she's so frustrated that she's actually leaving the profession as a result of it. Do you see some of the same things?
5: I happen to be an 11th grade English teacher, and absolutely. These kids, I can't even let, they'll ask, can I listen to music while I'm writing? No, because I've had children who have AI dictating to them through their headphones as they're writing a paper. So you can't trust them to do things online, you know, if you want to have them write their paper in a Google Doc, say. It's impossible to trust them because they can cheat. And I agree with her. That's what I mean also about the fact that they can't think because they're relying too heavily on these things to think for them. And I understand her frustration. My students have to write everything by hand. I had a student who used AI to write about her favorite place. What the heck? I mean, wow. If you can't write about yourself, ridiculous.
29: To be the devil's advocate in this conversation, Sandy, the AI is pushing our culture that direction where you don't have to think. 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
2: Ed's off today. He's back on Thursday. We hope you're having a great afternoon. Lawsuits are expected to be filed in New York City, where they have just now established rent-stabilized apartments will have their rents frozen. This came on a 7-1 vote by the Rent Guidelines Board of New York City. It prevents rent increases on 1- and 2-year leases for roughly 1 million stabilized units. This all starts October 2026.
1: Yeah, and what the landlords are saying is this does not take into consideration operational costs that continue to rise, or that landlords were able to have due process in which to fight this. They just enacted it. What's interesting is how this is going to play out. One, it has the potential, if Mamdani has his way, to do quite the opposite of what I think he intended to do, and that was to just keep rent the same and everybody would be happy. But what it will do is cause these landlords to say, okay, fine, well, we can't afford the maintenance.
2: Mm-hmm.
1: So these places are just going to deteriorate. Are these people going to want to live in those kind of conditions?
2: No, they will expect things to be fixed and improved. You're right. Mamdani appointed 6 of the current board members, and he campaigned on freezing rent. But he's kind of trying to say, well, it was the board that did this, but you're the one.
1: I mean, I handpicked all of them, yes. But it's still the board.
2: Yes, exactly. So the landlords are now getting together their resources. They're expected to file lawsuits to try to overturn this. We'd like to hear your thoughts, 512-836-0590. How do you see this playing out? 1 million rental units having their rental rates frozen on 1- and 2-year leases. Roughly 1 million units will be affected. That starts in October of 2026. My answer to the problem would be try to find ways to increase supply. If demand is high and you don't have enough supply,

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2: And had you done that, you wouldn't have had your drone taken from you. You wouldn't be facing these charges now, which they could be up to a year in federal prison each. Also, fines as much as $100,000.
3: Yeah, that is a heavy, heavy penalty. So they may learn a very, very tough lesson. I was surprised to read that they were totally out to lunch on this current one-mile no-fly zone and the fact that they needed to work with the FAA to operate these commercial drones in the downtown area of Houston. And it was also interesting how the government tracked them down. They said they have sophisticated drone detection equipment. They were able to pinpoint where the pilots were located on the ground, and then they sent FBI agents out there to apprehend these pilots.
2: Mm-hmm. It really is interesting. It's a little bit reassuring, especially when we've got so much going on this year that it seems like it's prime for some kind of drone attack. It's reassuring to know that they've got this technology and hopefully they're using it everywhere, not just over the FIFA locations.
3: Boy, and did you see that list of federal agencies involved?
2: Pretty much all of them.
3: Yes, there are very few that are left out. FBI, FAA, Homeland Security, Customs and Border Protection, Federal Air Marshals, Houston Police, Harris County Sheriff, Texas Department of Public Safety.
2: Mm-hmm.
3: They just about covered the full range right there. 512-836-0590. There's an editorial in today's Wall Street Journal arguing that there is a way for more Americans to live a much healthier, longer life. And then they start to kind of lay out their strategy on this, Melinda.
2: Yeah, and it was kind of interesting because they want to to shift the focus in the medical world from just going to get treatments, but actually focus on preventative prior to that. And they envision having these teams that consist of like physicians, dietitians, exercise specialists, biologists, others, all working together with AI to try to optimize healthcare for all of the patients instead of just treating whatever it is that they go to the doctor to treat. I thought this was interesting because they said that they wanted to create a way where AI would be able to evaluate your specific diets along with the medications you're on, maybe some procedures that you have had, and let AI come up with a plan that is better for long-term results for you instead of just doing little temporary things here and there.
3: I can see the overall benefits. It could significantly reduce healthcare costs if we're all healthier and living a longer, healthy life. Keyword is healthy there. It could be a game changer because we're on a path right now where the spending on medical treatments is just astronomical.
2: Yeah, and I really appreciate we're now looking at doctors and medication differently. We're starting to have that shift instead of, oh, well, I'll just take medication. No, it is, what can I do before I even need to go to get medication? Beyond just doing what I mentioned earlier, they also want the government to get involved in this. And they say that they could do so by saying you can't advertise unhealthy foods. Like there would be no ban. I mean, there will be no advertising for candies or other things that are not healthy, but also they would require warning labels on ultra processed foods. They also want to make some kind of financial incentive or a rebate for healthy foods. I'm not crazy about that one. You should want to make that choice for yourself. You shouldn't have to have some financial gain in it. But it is a broader conversation that is beginning to have had, and I think that it is a good trajectory for us to go towards.
3: 512-836-0590. Let's go to Dave. He is a drone.

0: own pilot, and he wants to talk about what happened in Houston. Hello, Dave. How are you this afternoon?
1: Doing well. Can you hear me?
0: Yes, yes. Speak up just a little bit more, and then go ahead, please, Dave. Thank you.
1: Okay, great. Yeah, we've got the same restrictions here in Austin around Lady Bird Lake downtown and around the Domain by the soccer stadium until July 22nd, and it's affected my commercial work. I had a couple of jobs I could have done, and rather than get a waiver from the FAA, you've got to go through Homeland Security now, which is a nightmare.
0: So are you inspecting roofs on buildings or something in the real estate field?
1: No, I'm more of a videographer. I do videos for a national church body, that kind of thing, and for other folks, even down in Houston for some of the gas companies, sometimes construction where you're doing time-lapse of a construction project, showing how that goes. But you always check whether there's any restrictions before you ever fly. And in the defense of these guys that didn't know the rules, when you buy a drone in the box, there's supposed to be a one-page informational thing that the FAA requires that tells you what you need to do to be a recreational pilot, which is for fun. And as soon as you're doing anything that's not for fun, even if it's not for pay, you need the license that I've got, or you take a course, and it's a $175 test like a real estate agent or others would take where you're in a private room. You're proctored while you're taking the test.
2: Dave, is the restrictions here in Austin 24/7 until that deadline, or is it certain hours?
1: Yeah, no, it's at all times. It's called a temporary flight restriction. Like when the president's in town, you can't fly within so many miles of that. When a UT has a football game, you can't fly within 3 nautical miles of the stadium without permission. I think within a mile is not even possible. And some of these guys at the soccer have been flying down into the stadiums, which is completely crazy.
0: And are the restrictions in the downtown area to protect the 4th of July celebration?
1: No, it's the same TFR as for FIFA over the that whole time until July 22nd. I believe they had a watch party down there with big screens.
0: Okay.
1: It is my guess why it's that way. I can fly from over by the ball fields at Pleasant Valley and get some nice skylines, but I can't do that along Lady Bird Lake like I've always been able to do.
0: Aside from these kinds of restrictions, do you do pretty well? Do they keep you pretty busy with this work?
1: Yeah, and it's all repeats and referrals. I mean, once you start to get a name, it starts to snowball a little bit. You know, you need to do good work, and then people talk about it, and you branch out. Real estate is usually pretty good when you have a down market because people want to differentiate their property from the others. When we had things were booming a couple years ago, you couldn't get a job because, you know, the houses were selling above what they were being listed for. So, you know, you didn't need to do anything different.
0: Are homeowners insurance companies utilizing drone pilots here in the Austin area to check roofs?
1: Yeah, I think they're even using their own people. In fact, I was told I had to cut back one of my trees, and the only way they could have got to the backyard and above the roof that I can think of is a drone.
0: Okay. Very good.
1: And the first responders use them. You know, it saved quite a few lives with thermal drones where they find a child that's lost in the woods, that kind of thing, by their heat signature before they get hypothermia.
2: There's
1: a lot of great uses.
2: Do the first responders have an automatic exemption for the TFRs?
1: Yeah, I think if there was an emergency down there, they would. They also have a different license called a 135. What commercial license people have is called a 107. And then there's also military has a different thing, too. They have to follow all the same rules, but they get different training.
2: Okay. Thank you.
0: Dave, that was excellent insight. Thank you so much.
1: Well, I appreciate what you guys do. Listen every day. Thanks.
0: That is great. Thank you so much. You have a terrific afternoon. 512-836-0590. It's Mark and Melinda on KLBJ.
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10: Chrissy is checking in from North Austin this morning on this homeless issue. You got two competing efforts. You got the city cleaning up some encampments. You got the state sweeping in several days prior doing the same thing. And, well, the state's making some great progress. Chrissy, good morning in North Austin. What are you thinking about?
11: Good morning. So, you know, it's so interesting when you hear the mayor and the czar. And basically what I hear is a lot of complaining. And really in this world, you have, you know, people that complain and the people that provide solutions. And so I'm sure that they don't need the governor's permission to provide solutions. I'm sure the city knows where every single homeless encampment is. All they have to simply do is work. They go, oh, I see the governor's task force is over here. Let's take a team out. Let's give some flyers out. Let's say, hey, come to this location. We're going to provide you this, this, and this. Because apparently the city has millions of dollars at its fingertips. But where is it actually being used? I don't even know, you know, besides a few hotels, where is all the money going? You know, where is places to help people get cleaned up, to go for job interviews, to get help with their addictions? Where are those places in the city? It should be really well now.
10: It's a great point. That's an outstanding point. You're absolutely right. This is a real opportunity for the mayor to step up and solve a real problem, right?
12: Yeah, sure.
10: Instead of, just sugarcoating this money pit that we've created, this homeless industrial complex. You're right, Chrissy. A full city audit would go a long way in restoring some credibility and trust at City Hall, but the mayor is fully embracing the politics of the time.
12: Yeah. Yeah, in fact, I imagine if you had a mayoral candidate who was genuine about a full, top-down, third-party, outside audit and followed through with it, that you'd probably find a wildly successful candidate, mayor that could actually draw people together.
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0: Hope you're having a great day. It's 2:51. 40-year-old Damian O'Brien and his wife, 41-year-old Jessica O'Brien of Michigan, are now charged with second-degree murder and other felonies related to the death of their 7-year-old son in Michigan.
2: Yeah, this poor little boy was so severely obese. For his age, he probably should have been weighing about I think they said 40 or 50 pounds. He weighed 255 pounds.
0: 4 foot two, 255.
2: Absolutely horrific, not to mention the living conditions were just disgusting. And for some reason, these parents felt or took care of their animals, and they were in bad condition, but took better care of them, at least taking them or calling out the veterinarians. They weren't taking the kid to the doctor at all. They weren't putting them in school. There was no record of this, so there wasn't like a welfare check. Could have been, people didn't know that there were kids in there.
0: Incomprehensible, isn't it? This is just pure evil for them to do this to this poor boy. He finally died. It says a 911 call on November 4th of 2025 went into the authorities there in Michigan. EMTs arrived, police arrived, and they found a nightmare in that home. This little boy, 255 pounds, it affected his heart and other organs. He died. There's a sister in the home, too. She's been removed.
2: Yeah, was in the home. Hopefully they find a better place because it definitely wasn't with these parents.
0: The news these days is just full of these evil people doing terrible things to children.
2: It really makes you wonder, why are you having kids if you don't want to take care of them? Please don't take that as a, you should have had an abortion. No, you should have had the right precautions in place prior to even getting pregnant.
0: Yeah, the story says apparently they primarily fed this boy potato chips and French fries his entire life. And the mom said, well, that's what he preferred. That he liked that kind of texture of potato chips and fries. So that's what we fed him.
2: Parenting classes. I apparently needed for some people, because as you mentioned, there are too many stories where these parents are the horrible monsters for these poor little innocent kids that have no choice.
0: Yeah. 7 years of probably total misery for this guy as his heart got worse and the organs began failing. That's why they're charging them with second degree murder. 512-836-0590. The news is next at the top of the hour and much more right after the news. Mark and Melinda.
9: Mark and Melinda.
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25: So Brady, Fox News. For a meeting, President Trump says Iran requested after recent U.S. strikes over drone attacks on commercial ships.
26: Meeting in Doha is going to be perhaps important, perhaps not. We're going to find out.
25: Iran is sending a delegation to Qatar, but denies agreeing to meet with the U.S. there as technical teams continue negotiations on a peace deal. The president taking questions in the Oval Office, also just telling reporters he will accept it if the U.S. Supreme Court rules against his executive order aimed at banning birthright citizenship for babies born to parents who are in the U.S. illegally.
26: Well, I guess I have to accept. It's the Supreme Court, so I'll accept. I think it's very bad for our nation.
25: That decision is one of several expected tomorrow to wrap up the high court's current term. There were split decisions today on firings of federal agencies. 1-6-3 ruling that the president can fire a Federal Trade Commission member without cause.
27: Writing for the majority, the Chief Justice John Roberts said this. He says to discharge the duties of his trust, the president must have the assistance of officers he can trust. Neither Congress nor the courts may saddle him with those with whom he cannot work. Now, dissenting in the case, Justice Sotomayor said this. She warns the result is a president who emerges after this decision now with far greater power than ever before. But the court did rein in the president's authority to dismiss Fed Board Governor Lisa Cook. They view the Fed differently, at least in the way that the president attempted to do it here.
25: Fox's Shannon Bream at the Supreme Court. That ruling allows Cook to remain while fighting her dismissal. The president just repeating his call for Congress to pass election reforms, including limits on mail-in ballots, after a Supreme Court ruling that Mississippi can count ballots that arrive after Election Day. A new milestone on Wall Street. The Dow up 305 at the bell, closing above 52K for the first time. 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
25: Three federal firefighters who died over the weekend near the Colorado-Utah border are now publicly identified.
4: They died Saturday in Mesa County, Colorado. Emily Barker, 38 years old, from Michigan, and Nick Hutcherson, 27, from Arizona, both with the U.S. Forest Service, and 27-year-old Sidney Watson from Alabama with the U.S. Wildland Fire Service. Two other firefighters have burn injuries on a crew assigned to the Jones and Knowles fires burning on the Colorado side of the border. Those have now merged with the Sidney Mesa fire, which started on the Utah side. The deaths and injuries happened during what's called a burnover incident resulting in shelter deployment. When fast-moving flames overtake the firefighter's position, leaving no way out, they lie on the ground under a quickly unpacked portable heat shield.
25: Fox's Chris Foster. The Justice Department is taking two states to court over financial aid for college.
6: The DOJ's civil division in its complaint said laws in Massachusetts and Rhode Island let illegal immigrants get in-state tuition for schools as well as other financial assistance. Laws in both states allow the in-state rates to anyone, even those in the country illegally who maintain residency. The DOJ seeks an injunction arguing it discriminates against U.S. citizens who may be denied the same opportunity. The federal government also wants to keep laws that allow financial aid and scholarships for illegal immigrants from being enforced. The DOJ now has similar cases either enjoined or pending in 12 states. Grinnell Scott, Fox News.
25: Five-time champion Brazil is moving on at the World Cup, eliminating Japan with a 2-1 win today. Japan has never won a knockout match at the World Cup. Also today, Germany is playing Paraguay, the Netherlands and Morocco tonight. The U.S. plays Bosnia-Herzegovina Wednesday night. Recapping stocks, a record day for the Dow, finishing above 52,000 for the first time, up 306 points. The S&P and the NASDAQ snap a losing streak. The NASDAQ up 522. Elisa Brady, Fox News.
7: News Radio KLBJ Radar Weather Watch under another excessive heat warning. I understand July 4th could be our first actual triple-digit day. We're dealing with Saharan dust right now and extremely hot temperatures. 98 this afternoon, 25-mile-per-hour wind gusts over the next 24 hours, down to 75 tonight. A little cooler tomorrow, high 95, but still very sunny, hot, and humid. That's your News Radio KLBJ Radar Weather Watch. I'm Rachel Marise.
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0: If you're going to drive around pretending to be a law enforcement officer, you better be careful about which vehicle you decide to pull over.
2: Yeah, because the last thing you want to do is pull over an undercover officer, but that's exactly what happened in Florida.
0: Yes.
2: A man trying to pose as an officer pulled over an undercover deputy. It did not end well for him.
0: No, he is now facing all kinds of charges, as he should. 46-year-old Nadi Jabari, false personation, unlawful use of blue light, possession of firearm during commission of a felony. Those are the charges now facing this guy.
2: Well, I this article didn't state his why. What were you doing? Was it just bad luck? You randomly pulling over people? What was the intention here? Mm-hmm. What were you going to do if it were just a regular person?
0: Yeah, that's a key part that's not covered in this story. He was driving a black Chevrolet Suburban with red and blue flashing lights. He began following an undercover Hillsborough County Sheriff's Office vehicle in what appeared to be an attempted traffic stop. But they turned the tables on this dude.
2: I mean, if you want to be an officer that bad, why didn't you go to the academy?
0: Yes. And inside the truck, they took an illegal emergency light setup, a gun, and another 2-foot emergency light bar from his vehicle.
2: I wonder how many times he had successfully pulled over anyone. And again, what did he do?
0: Yes.
2: Did he write fake tickets as well?
0: Right. Or worse, We just don't know. All right, 512-836-0590 to weigh in on that one. The University of California, Berkeley, says it is proud to announce it is creating the Nancy Pelosi Institute. This will be opening in January of 2027.
2: You know, I'm going to give it to Pelosi. She apparently is a worker. She has to be doing something. Even at her age, she wants to keep going. So I will give her credit for that. But come on, you've earned it. Sit down. Sit the rest of it out. But this is what she wants to do. She says she's going to focus on research, education, civic engagement aimed at training future political and public service leaders. Again, I'm going to give her some credit. She was a leader, for sure. May not agree with her politics, but she led for quite some time in the House, and she knew how to get her people in line. I'm not saying she was a good or a bad leader, but She was definitely a leader. I don't mind. Well, I do mind. We shouldn't be training anyone for future political and public service. This should be something that they're called to and something that they don't stay long at.
0: Yes, it should be very, very limited, a short duration. She says that this will be bipartisan, that the faculty and staff will come from both parties, all elements of the political spectrum.
2: We're talking about Berkeley and Pelosi.
0: Right.
2: There's no bipartisan there.
0: No.
2: But hey, good try.
0: Yes. It sounds good to her, doesn't it?
2: Yeah.
0: Makes it sound good. She says, and they're not going to build a new building for this. They're going to use existing facilities, and she's already raised $25 million. Did it just like that. Just a couple of phone calls.
2: To her husband?
0: Yeah. He can spare $25 million, can't he? 512-836-0590. Also in California, at Half Moon Bay, at a state park on the beach, a 20-year-old woman was sunbathing. She was there on the sand relaxing, and a lifeguard came down the beach in a pickup assigned to the lifeguard team.
2: Yeah, and ran over her. Thankfully, she is not going to have life-threatening or did not sustain life-threatening injuries. But my goodness, how does something like this happen? They say it was a seasonal lifeguard that was on duty at this time, mm-hmm. may have been distracted. If you're driving a vehicle on the beach and it's part of the beach where people usually lay out, distraction shouldn't even be a part of that at all.
0: No. You have to be ultra careful. I would be going so slowly. I would be very concerned about hitting someone or running over somebody.
2: I'm not sure I would even want to attempt driving on the beach with all of these people laying out. They said so far no arrest or charges have been made, but they are investigating it.
0: This guy, does your version say if they're going to keep him on board or let him go?
2: I would imagine that they would fire him. Probably not the job for him, especially if he truly was distracted and that's what caused this.
0: Yeah. All right. 512-836-0590. Get in here and join the conversation. We're live and local 2 to 6 every weekday. Ed's off today. He's back on Thursday. Thank you for joining us. It's Mark and Melinda on KLBJ.
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0: Laura is in Lockhart. We're sorry to hear that you lost your job in the fall of 25. And so you contacted and did some checking on Obamacare. Pick it up from there, please.
10: They were telling me that my premium every month was going to be $650.
0: And was that with or without subsidies from the taxpayers?
10: I called them before the subsidies expired, and then it was like $500 a month. And then I talked to them again before deadline ended, and it had gone up to $650.
0: And they have different options like gold, mm-hmm. silver, etc. Do you recall which one they were quoting there?
10: Because I do have a disability, and so I had to see a specific doctor. They said that even looking at the bronze plan, it was the cheapest that they could find was $650 a month. And I'm like, I don't have a job. My husband works, but he doesn't make enough to pay that. And unfortunately, we got married after he retired, so I couldn't be put on his insurance.
2: Well, and were they taking in his income as they were evaluating trying to cover you?
10: Yep, because we live in the same household. And it's the exact same thing with Medicaid, except they were going on saying that I don't qualify for Medicaid because I don't have children. So because we made a choice not to have children, we're being punished.
0: What are you going to do, Laura?
10: I wish I knew. I filed for Social Security disability, but that takes anywhere from 300 to 356 days to get approved.
2: See, that's my issue with this whole government getting involved in healthcare here. You would think a situation like yours would be ideal for getting the short-term coverage until perhaps you're able to find a job or find a plan on your own. And yet they have made it just impossible
10: so
2: for you.
10: Difficult.
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14: Sandy, it says on the screen you're a teacher. Want to get your thoughts on this. There's a story in the Daily Mail about a high school teacher. She's a 10th grade English teacher, and she's quitting because of the technology. Well, she says these young minds are being destroyed by the technology. They're playing games, they're copying assignments using AI and ChatGPT, and they're not learning a thing, and she's so frustrated that she's actually leaving the profession as a result of it. Do you see some of the same things?
16: I happen to be an 11th grade English teacher, and absolutely. These kids, I can't even let, they'll ask, can I listen to music while I'm writing? No, because I've had children who have AI dictating to them through their headphones as they're writing a paper. So you can't trust them to do things online, you know, if you want to have them write their paper in a Google Doc, say. It's impossible to trust them because they can cheat. And I agree with her. That's what I mean also about the fact that they can't think because they're relying too heavily on these things to think for them. And I understand her frustration. My students have to write everything by hand. I have a student who used AI to write about her favorite place. What the heck? I mean, wow. If you can't write about yourself, ridiculous.
14: To be the devil's advocate in this conversation, Sandy, the AI is pushing our culture that direction where you don't have to think. You just have to ask the right questions in ChatGPT, and you can get a job in this country. The technology is pushing us towards a lack of focus and mindless knowledge. These kids are only doing what the technology is pushing them towards, right?
1: You're right. I mean, it is really, really cut into critical thinking. 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
0: Tigers here producing. Hope you're having a great afternoon. It is 3:15. The New York Post is reporting the U.S. Department of Justice has opened a grand jury investigation into businessman and political donor Neville Roy Singham, who's known for supporting left-wing causes around the world, including in the United States. He now lives in Shanghai, China. He sold his tech company for over $700 million and now lives with his wife in China. And he is under investigation. They have issued subpoenas looking into where his money is going and what it's ending up supporting.
2: Well, yeah, they're really looking at the way that the funds have been moved through his donor advised funds, shell companies that end up in the nonprofit organizations, media outlets, activist groups, and they're trying to determine whether all of that is legal, the way that the money has been moving.
0: Mm-hmm. And you and I were talking last week about the sentencing of the Antifa members with the ambush outside the ICE facility, and mm-hmm. we were saying we still don't know who's putting the money behind all of these operations, whether it was that ambush or some of the other things that have been going on. Perhaps this is that effort to track down who is funding a lot of these far left-wing riots, demonstrations, etc.
2: Well, you got to go beyond that. So what happens if it is this dude? He's in China. What happens?
0: I would think the federal government would take action that blocks the flow of his money from China into this country. It's flowing right now into Goldman Sachs. They've got a Goldman Sachs donor advised philanthropy fund for wealth management, and Goldman Sachs is working with the feds on this. Off the top of my head, that would be one thing they might be able to do. Treasury Department is involved in this. So I think that might be their option. 512-836-0590. You can weigh in on that one. This article says he gave a speech in November in China at the Global South Academic Forum in Shanghai. And he was quoting Chinese communist leader Mao Zedong and talking about his concept of a people's war to spread communism all across the United States and across the world. 512-836-0590. The New York Times has done some polling in Maine on that U.S. Senate race. It shows that it is close. The Democrat nominee, Graham Platner, is leading incumbent Republican Susan Collins 49-47. But they went deeper than that, asking questions about the issues and the candidates.
2: Yeah, with 48% of the likely Maine voters say Platner is too extreme. Collins holds a more favorable rating overall. And also, they think that she would do a better job bringing money or entities into Maine than Platner. So I don't really understand how Platner maintains a lead, although it is small.
0: Well, maybe the 52% who say he's not too extreme are all in on Platner. They like single-payer health care. They want to add at least 4 new members to the Supreme Court. They want a wealth tax. All across the United States, there's a very sizable portion of the Democrat base that's fully behind those kinds of policy views now.
2: Sadly, they're going to get what they ask for. If this is what they want to back, then they'll pay the consequences there. What our concern should be is making sure that this type of cancer doesn't continue to spread across the nation.
0: Yeah, and right now it does have some momentum. If you look at the results out of New York and some of those races and other places, you can weigh in on that one as well. 512-836-0590. Susan Collins has a history of running behind in polls in the last 2 or 3 races she has had, and she seems to end up winning somehow, some way. She's one of those survivors, and so it's early in this one. She may pull this one out as well. 512-836-0590. We talked in the first hour about all of these stories these days where parents are committing evil against their children. This one definitely falls into that same category. It says that 2 Texas mothers decided they needed a night out to go partying, drinking, doing drugs. So they met some guy at a hotel. They left their 6, 4, and 2-month-old kids in the care of the 18-year-old sister of one of these young mothers and said, keep an eye on the kids. And they locked all 3 of the kids in 1 bedroom, and off they went to drink and do their drugs.
2: Well, one, I'm not going to hold it against the mothers for saying that they needed some time away. Probably shouldn't be doing the drinking and the drugs with a total stranger at a hotel, but, you know, to each their own. They did have the children in the care of an 18-year-old. We can debate whether or not an 18-year-old is old enough to have three individuals under the age of six that they're supposed to be taking care of. The other part of this is I'm not exactly sure why you would lock them all in a room. Is that your way of helping the 18-year-old take care of three little kids? Is
0: it
2: if they're
0: be.
2: All in that room? But the really disturbing part of this is that the 6- and 4-year-old, it is reported that they took that little 2-month-old baby and started tossing that baby around like it was a football.
0: Mm-hmm.
2: Stomped on that little baby's head. And the 18-year-old watched this happen, didn't intervene because she said she didn't think it was her place. She's not their mama.
0: Yeah.
2: So she didn't think it was her place to stop what was going on. The parents come home. The two moms come home. They see how severely injured this child is and said, we'll see if they can sleep it off and wait until the morning. And that's exactly what they did.
0: Yes.
2: They did not call anyone until the morning. The baby had suffered seizures, a brain bleed, and was put into a medically induced coma once she got to the hospital.
0: I think the 6- and 4-year-old have seen some terrible things in their life.
2: And that was, as I was reading this, is they got that from somewhere.
0: Yes.
2: How does a 6- and 4-year-old pick up a little baby and start tossing them around and stomping on their head? That isn't something that normal 6- and 4-year-olds would naturally do. It is something, you're absolutely right, they have had to have seen before.
0: Yeah. They're living in a filthy, rat-infested house with mothers who do drugs and drink, and they may have been on the wrong end of some violence themselves at some point. Some beatings, kicked around. They picked this up somewhere, this lack of regard for human life, mm-hmm. this respect for human life, for your own loved one, your sibling, just throwing it around like a football. And then for the 18-year-old to hear what was going on in there and just tell the cops, not my responsibility not to get in there in the middle of that. All I had to do was just stay here and make sure the house doesn't burn down. That's what she sounds like.
2: Well, the police arrested all three adults, as they should, charged them with child endangerment and injury to a child. Yeah. And sadly, this didn't say. I don't know if the little baby is still in a medically induced coma. Were they able to save this 2-month-old? Mm. What kind of life will it have if they are? It doesn't even address that part of it, just that they, you know, finally got the baby to the hospital.
0: I hope the doctors can save this baby and that somehow, some way, there's a miracle that happens.
2: Well, and for the 6- and 4-year-old, someone that can step in, show them love, show them the proper way to behave.
0: Absolutely. They've got a big job on their hands, though, undoing mm-hmm. everything they've seen and experienced and committed now at this point. No mention of dads or fathers in this story. It just mentions these mothers who are 21 and 29. This is out of the Tyler area in East Texas, Northeast Texas. And so this version says the little baby is still in the medically induced coma. So Child Protective Services and staff are involved in this. We'll keep you updated on how this one plays out. Mm-hmm. But the news has more and more of these horrific kind of stories these days where young kids are victimized in just evil atrocities being played out by other kids or adults all across the country. 512-836-0590 in California. There's an effort to get Governor Gavin Newsom to step in and stop another increase in the gasoline tax. It's planned to go up 2.2 cents per gallon this week. Already they have the highest in the country, and they're trying to get word to Gavin Newsom, hey, you got to put a halt on this. People are at their wits' end with gasoline prices.
2: What did I just say about you get what you vote for?
0: Mm-hmm.
2: You voted for this. There was a proposal on the ballot to stop it, and y'all said no, we want to keep it going.
0: Mm.
2: So this is the consequence of your vote. I'm sorry that you're paying more than the rest of us, but that was something you decided. You had a say in it, and you said, yes, I want to pay more. So now you're paying more.
0: Yeah, the state tax and other fees are well over $1.50 per gallon now in California. And they just keep saying, yes, give me more. Give me more pain.
2: Yeah, they say every year, go ahead and increase it. They voted for it to be increased every single year. Doesn't make sense to me, but you can't complain if this is how you decided to have California run.
0: It was in their hands, wasn't it?
2: Yeah.
0: 512-836-0590. 326 now. It's Mark and Melinda, live and local on KLBJ.
9: Mark and Melinda.
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0: Hello there, BJ. How are you?
21: Hey, good afternoon, guys. Yes, 100%. Absolutely agree we should ban cell phones in classrooms. I mean, we hear report after report on just the mental health of, you know, social media and just the awkwardness of young teens and generations, the trend generation. And anyone who disagrees or opposes it, they have an agenda or they're delusional, because our generation's fine and we didn't have cell phones in, you know, in our classrooms. But I deal with a lot of young people. I see them in elevators. Awkward is not even the right word. It's almost like a fear when, you know, you're in an elevator with them or any kind of closed quarters, or if you're walking past them in the hall, they don't look up and acknowledge you. It's a problem.
0: And this proposal would also ban them in hallways during passing periods. They would be banned in the cafeteria at lunchtime. It's a complete ban from beginning to the end of the school day. Do you like that?
21: I do. There's not a problem with it at all. And we survive without it.
2: Well, and to me, the fact that they're saying we're not going to allow for it during passing periods in the hall or even in the cafeteria during lunchtime is important, too. While in the classroom, absolutely, they should be paying attention to get education. While they're passing in the halls, while they're sitting in the cafeteria, they need to get that social education that is so badly missing in this generation of young people, so that they can get out and actually have a conversation. They don't have to have that anxiety that we've heard some young people say, I don't like looking people in the eye. I don't really want to talk to them because I'm not sure or confident in my ability to speak or have a conversation. So it's important that they learn how to socialize.
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24: News, I'm John Saucier. The Supreme Court ruling allowing states to continue counting ballots as long as they're postmarked by Election Day, rejecting the Republican Party's challenges to a Mississippi law. President Trump says there's still room for the Save America Act.
26: The mail-in ballot ruling, which was a little bit surprising, gives people
3: more time to vote illegally, let's say. But the SAVE Act is even more important.
24: This bill would require Americans present proof of citizenship at voter registration and show photo ID at the polls. U.S. and Iran launching new attacks across the Middle East over the weekend. White House Press Secretary Caroline Levitt tells Fox peace talks are ongoing.
4: Iran has requested a meeting this week, so Special Envoy Witkoff and Jared Kushner will be flying to Doha for high-level meetings this week as we continue to discuss the memorandum of understanding. On the sidelines of those high-level talks will be the technical talks.
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6: News Radio KLBJ Radar Weather Watch under another excessive heat warning. I understand July 4th could be our first actual triple-digit day. We're dealing with Saharan dust right now and extremely hot temperatures. 98 this afternoon, 25-mile-per-hour wind gust over the next 24 hours, down to 75 tonight. A little cooler tomorrow, high 95, but still very sunny, hot, and humid. That's your News Radio KLBJ Radar Weather Watch. I'm Rachel Marise.
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0: Tiger's here producing. Ed's off. He'll be back on Thursday. Thank you for joining us. It's still hard to believe we're talking about remote work in 2026, but here we are. There's a story in the Wall Street Journal today. Some are suggesting that as remote work continues for some companies, it may be a factor in why some young Americans who are trying to really get started in the workforce are having trouble getting hired. The theory is the older, experienced people with all the know-how are working from home. The young ones need more training. So the businesses are reluctant to bring them in because it's hard to train them when they're in the office and the older, experienced ones are working from home.
2: First, I think remote work is going to be around forever now because some companies, it works for them. And so it's easier for them to do that. So I don't think it's going away anytime soon. It is interesting to see them cite this as something for these entry-level positions to say we can't really train them outside of, okay, well, then bring them in. If you don't have any people to train them, then perhaps you need to take that into consideration.
0: Yes.
2: Why do you have everybody outsourced that won't allow you to bring in new people, whether it is their first job or maybe their fifth job? There's still an amount of training that is going to be needed to do the new job that's in front of them.
0: Right. One business owner says, we think of the new people as the next generation of our top performers, but it's hard to train them. Well, as Melinda said, get some of your experienced people in there and get them trained. That's the way to do it. He says the junior workers require more structured guidance and making remote training a silent tax on experienced employees' time. So I guess he's saying, look, keep the young ones at home and the older ones at home and try to train remotely across computer platforms. Just doesn't work. It zaps the productivity out of the older ones.
2: Well, I would imagine a lot of times whenever you're training anyone, whether it's remote or in person, when you're training, it does keep you from doing your normal everyday responsibilities because mm-hmm. now you're having to bring that person in. What I found interesting about this article was the part that we don't have many young people that are actually seeking permanent remote work. They said that they know that getting into the office, having that socialization with a coworker is more beneficial to them than sitting at home and perhaps not speaking with anyone for days at a time.
0: Pretty wise on their part, isn't it?
2: Mm-hmm.
0: Very perceptive. You can weigh in on that one at 512-836-0590. Related to this, I saw over the weekend a story that Governor Gavin Newsom is facing intense opposition by the big employees union of state workers in California. There's a deadline to get back in the office full-time, all state workers coming up this month, and the union is telling Newsom, you need to back down on this. And so they're putting him on notice. You're about to run into a buzzsaw if you try to make us all come back to work.
2: Listen, what private companies do and how they structure their business is fine. If you're going to work and get the taxpayers to pay you, you better be in the office and make sure you can assist the taxpayers at any time.
0: Mm-hmm. And the taxpayers are the boss. If they need you in the office, you got to be in there. Let's go to Scotty in Hutto. It's 3:35 with Mark and Melinda. How are you today, Scotty?
5: I'm great, guys. I hope you are, too.
0: We are.
5: Thank you. I spent a number of years working as a lean implementation manager. Toyota developed principles of quality and efficiency and culture that American companies have long admired. And I worked in a role where I would go out across a large corporation and train hundreds and hundreds of people in those philosophies and those techniques to help them improve what they do. And what I learned is that no company anywhere in America is any good at budgeting for training, vacation, sick

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2: And if you've never sought that talent in when they were in their infancy, you won't have it. And when you're struggling to fill those critical positions, you only have yourself to blame for it.
3: Yeah, good points there, Scotty. Thanks a lot. You have a good afternoon.
2: You too.
3: Thank you. Bye-bye. 512-836-0590. Also in the Wall Street Journal today, it says there's a growing trend of off-road SUVs from yesteryear being really coveted status symbols for young women here in the U.S. Think old Jeep Wranglers, old Land Rover Defenders, and old Ford Broncos from the 1970s.
4: I don't know about a status symbol, but those cars are cool. The old cars are cool. It does take a lot of money, apparently, to restore some of these that they have found. Some of them are keeping it like it is, and yes, some of them have decided to try to put some of the modern conveniences into them while keeping the style of the vehicle the same, and maybe that's where the status comes into. I like it. Let all the vintage vehicles come back. Let's even go back, especially when it comes to racing. Let's go back to the vintage engines that they use, yes, for that. So you're not hearing whoo, you're hearing like a real grumble of an engine.
3: And the sound of these vehicles is something that was noted throughout this article. A lot of these young women who are in their 20s and 30s say, I like the sound. That's part of it.
4: Mm-hmm.
3: And they don't mind having to roll the windows up and down. That's part of the appeal.
4: Yeah.
3: It's not all loaded up with all of this high-tech stuff. Now, as Melinda noted, some of the examples they give are really, really pricey. We're talking about some that are over $100,000, and the names attached to them are people in movies or influencers, so they've got some bucks.
4: I mean, and that's the thing is, I guess, where they came with the status symbol is you've got the so-called influencers and the celebrities that they're like, oh, they're going to the throwback models. Everybody should go to the throwback models.
3: Yeah, if you've got the money. 512-836-0590. We've got much more just ahead. Weigh in with your thoughts. Great to have you on board. 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
7: the city of Austin patting itself on the back after connecting dozens of homeless people with shelter.
8: You come in only with the intention to remove trash and debris and not help people solve their problems, those folks are going to continue to be homeless.
7: Well, you're not helping people solve their problems by getting them into housing either.
9: Yeah, I don't see that happening. Yeah. All we have are these tiny little snippets of like, hey, we cleaned these camps, and hey, we moved 51 people and pointed them in direction of a shelter. All the while, we see the problem getting worse year after year, and when we call it out as the public, the council gaslights us. Oh, there's no problem. There's no. You just hate the homeless is all.
7: Did you use the phrase, fund the homeless, fund the homelessness?
9: I used their phrase, yes.
7: Yeah, that's their phrase.
9: Yes, that is their phrase.
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9: No.
7: I don't want more of it. I want it to go away. I want real results. I want people to stop drinking booze, stop doing drugs, and get the health care that they need for their mental illness.

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0: Yeah, let me squeeze in Lou, checking in from the Mopac area this morning.
13: Man, you know what it is, man. Just another day, another hustle, man.
0: Yep.
13: I want to speak on that homeless. Man, the city's not doing nothing about it. I started out having 5 homeless encampment properties to clean out. I was hired to do. I'm at 12 right now. All these individuals that I meet in these homeless encampments, they're ducked in these camps that people from Wisconsin, North Carolina, New York, these people are coming out from the woodwork, man.
0: Wow.
13: So I have no clue what the city council is talking about, if there's a change in decreasing homelessness, there's no change whatsoever.
0: Well, Lou, there's no interest in solving the crisis because that means they wouldn't be needed anymore, right? I mean,
13: exactly. Yeah. That's job security for them, and that's it. That's all it is for them.
0: You're out there with your gloves and boots, and you're out there actually helping clean up some of these areas. And what a task that is. That's a big job. Mm-hmm. Dangerous job, too, right, Lou? Is it dangerous?
13: Oh, man. All the drug stuff that we see, we get chased with machetes, all sorts of stuff. I'm in close connection with APD and with about 3 co-compliance officers that email me, text me throughout all these properties. I clean one up on Monday. That same one on Monday will be trashed up again on Tuesday because co-compliance notifies me and they give me 7 days to go out there and clean it all up. And these individuals, it's just same rotating cycle, same people I see.
14: Yeah. You ever deal with anybody's like aggressive dogs out there? Do people have aggressive dogs back in those camps?
13: Oh, those animals that are back there, I don't even know their dogs. I don't know what kind of dogs they are. They're some kind of
0: vicious
13: homemade dogs, but the dead animals that we have to pick up, I mean, there's so much stuff, man. I'll tell you right now, Todd, man, I've been born and raised in Austin. Like I spoke on before. This city is not Austin no more, man.
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2: The judge in the federal trial of Luigi Mangione, who is accused of murdering UnitedHealthcare CEO Brian Thompson in New York, issued a very significant ruling in that case today.
3: Yeah, essentially just postponed it. The trial was supposed to start October 13th, but it will now start January 5th. The reasoning for doing this is because Mangione is also facing a state murder trial, which starts September 8th. That would have been really close, September 8th, and then turn around and do the federal trial starting October 13th. I'm not even sure if they'll be wrapped up.
2: They might not.
3: By then. So, to me, this is a make sense kind of thing. If the state's already set to go. Let them go. Let's get that one completely wrapped up. There's enough time for them then to pivot and start working on the federal case. And that's for his lawyers. That's to give him fairness in all of this.
2: Yes. The federal judge today said it's simply impossible to be moving through the jury selection process in this federal murder case while the defendant and his counsel are fully occupied by conducting the state trial. And she said, I may have been a little bit too optimistic with the timeline on this thing.
3: Yeah.
2: So they're going to move the jury selection in the federal case to January 5th and take it at that and see if they can make it work out. There have been times when Mangione has argued this is double jeopardy, but these two cases are moving forward on separate tracks. One is state, one is federal.
3: Yeah, and I would think that that would be the part that takes it out of the double jeopardy. You're not being charged with the exact same charge. You're being charged on different levels at a state level and at a federal level.
2: 512-836-0590. At the White House today, they have issued a fact sheet showing how President Trump has lowered the cost of living by promoting the freedom to fix. This is
3: Well, the reason for the fact sheet is that President Trump today signed an executive order for this, which is giving you the ability to fix your own vehicle without penalty. Apparently, under some previous administrations, there was a penalty for that.
2: Mm-hmm. And a lot of people have been complaining about this for years, whether they're trying to work on their own vehicles or on farm equipment. So this will be a big deal to a lot of people. And the White House is making the case that this could help lower costs. And I get that.
3: Well, they gave an example in this fact sheet back in February when Trump did this with the farmers' ability to fix their own equipment. They said that that is averaging about $33,000 savings per repair.
2: Wow.
3: That's big money that the farmers absolutely could use.
2: Have any of you experienced this? 512-836-0590. Do you have firsthand experience running up against this or see how this will benefit your personal case now that this is being implemented? 512-836-0590. There's going to be a lot of talk about the cost of living and expenses between now and the midterms.
3: Yep, both sides trying to say they're the ones that are making it more affordable for
2: you. Yes, indeed. 512-836-0590. Also in the news today, police in Fort Worth say that a man who was wielding a machete was dragging a woman down the street last night about 10:30 p.m. in a neighborhood. And it started with a verbal argument, then it got physical, then the man started dragging the woman down the street. He still had that machete in his hand.
3: Yeah, and they came up, well, some neighbors actually heard her screaming. They went outside asking him to stop. Well, the man took that as an invitation to get closer to the neighbors and approach them. And the neighbor shot the guy.
2: Yes, and I get it if he's saying, look, I felt my life was in danger. I understand that. Probably a crazy guy. No arrests have been made in the case. The neighbor remained on the scene to talk with the police. So as of right now, it's still under investigation. I didn't see the condition of the woman that was being dragged. Did you see anything about her?
3: I did not.
2: All right. 512-836-0590. The U.S. Supreme Court said today that when they come back in October, they're going to hear arguments on another major election law case. This one involves Arizona's voter registration rules, specifically the laws that require proof of U.S. citizenship to register to vote and allow state officials to purge voter rolls where citizenship cannot be verified. Sounds a lot like the SAVE Act, doesn't it?
3: Yeah, and hopefully by the time that the Supreme Court's hearing these arguments, the SAVE Act will have already passed.
2: Yes.
3: I mean, it should have already done so. It has not, so there's no guarantee, but hopefully.
2: These were passed in 2022 in Arizona, but they were blocked by lower federal courts on the grounds they conflict with federal law, including the National Voter Registration Act, which permits voter registration based on a signed declaration of citizenship under penalty of perjury rather than documentary proof. So it's the honor system right now.
3: Well, I wonder if today's decision about the mail-in ballots factors into this, where they said, yeah, the state can set that. Will they say the same thing here? No, the state can set that.
2: Yeah, interesting question. The case centers on whether states have that authority to impose stricter citizenship verification requirements beyond federal standards. Supporters of the Arizona law argue it strengthens election security and prevents non-citizens from voting. I agree on both of those points. Mm-hmm. Right now, allowing someone just to declare, yes, I'm a citizen without verification, it's inviting trouble. And that's right on the very front end where it needs to be cut off.
3: Right, before they even get into the voting place to cast a ballot, they already know that they should not be.
2: Yeah. Others in Arizona say, you've heard all the arguments. You know what they are. This is disenfranchising people to make them show proof of U.S. citizenship and will hold down their participation. So this is going to be heard in October. It'll be a year from now before we know their ruling in this case. They always do it in late June. By the end of the month, they're all out there.
3: Which means they got one more day to give us an answer to the biggest one that we've been waiting on, and that's birthright citizenship.
2: Oh, yes. They're also going to issue the ruling on transgenders in sports. So tomorrow is going to be a very, mm-hmm. very big day. I'm not about to try to predict what they're going to do in the birthright citizenship.
3: I mean, you can't. You look at the rulings that have come out, you can't determine that.
2: Yeah. Like today, Roberts and Amy Coney Barrett sided with the three Democrat appointees. They are two of the Republicans who tend to go with the three Democrat appointees occasionally on some rulings, as they did today. So you never quite know. On the right, the conservatives, Alito and Thomas, they're very consistent. And then you have the three Democrat appointees.
3: They're very consistent.
2: Yes, yes. They are super consistent. All right, 512-836-0590. We have the news coming up next at the top of the hour and much more to dig into right after the news. We're very glad you're on board. 590 AM, 99.7 FM. It's Mark and Melinda, live and local.
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2: Heather is with us regarding the lawsuits against the social media platforms.
19: So I just wanted to say that in a lot of the schools in AISD, they're not really enforcing the no phone policy. The kids walk around with them in their back pockets and still have a decent amount of access to them.
3: Well, I know each school district could make a determination of, could you have your phone on you but you couldn't use it? Could you use your phone when you were in the hallways changing classes and at lunch? I think the schools that have said, you know what, we don't want to see it at all during the day, that means it can't be in your pocket, it has to be away, are having the better success.
2: Yeah, that's the bell-to-bell approach. Once you enter the building, you will not access that phone. I think that's what lawmakers really intended or were hoping would be adopted by every district, but that's not playing out that way. Heather, how often does your daughter get to use her cell phone at middle school?
19: Quite a bit. So she can text me, she calls me, but I can only imagine that if the kids have access, they're smart enough to figure out how to get on them. So I would agree that the bell-to-bell policy would be a lot easier to enforce and leave a lot less to the administrators to try to figure out how do we deal with this. So my daughter just says the kids just don't listen, and then the teachers just give up.
2: Does every middle schooler in your daughter's class have a smartphone?
19: I would probably say about 90% of them.
2: Yeah, I'm not surprised. Yeah. What did you think when we said the person filing this lawsuit says that she started at age 8 with her first social media account?
19: I do think it is on the parent to monitor those things. I do also know that my daughter knows way more about her smartphone than I do and has definitely figured out ways to get around some of the restrictions that I've put on it. So it is still dangerous even when the parents are trying to monitor those types of things.
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21: Of the president. I'm Lisa Brady, Fox News. President Trump praising a Supreme Court decision on firings at federal agencies as a big win.
22: The president has the right to do this, and that has to do with a lot of agencies all throughout the system.
21: Today's ruling allows the firing of a Federal Trade Commission member even without cause, though in a separate case, the justices blocked the firing of Fed Governor Lisa Cook for now, allowing her to remain while fighting her dismissal. Taking questions in the Oval Office, the president is noncommittal on signing a housing affordability bill.
23: Several days after abruptly canceling a Capitol Hill signing ceremony for the 21st Century Road to Housing Act, President Trump says the bipartisan legislation isn't that important.
22: Big deal. It's a yawn. Some people say it's wonderful. To me, compared to the Save America Act, just about everything is a big yawn.
23: The president is demanding Congress first approve a voter ID measure before advancing nearly any other piece of legislation, though the Save America Act has fallen short of moving forward in the Senate. If President Trump takes no action on the housing bill, it automatically becomes law in 10 days.
21: Fox's Jared Halpern at the White House. The president also renewing his call to limit mail-in ballots after a Supreme Court ruling.
24: In a 5-4 vote, the Supreme Court has ruled that late-arriving mail-in voting ballots can be counted in Mississippi. The Watson v. Republican National Committee decision rejected a Republican-led attack on laws in more than half the states, the District of Columbia, and three territories. Those laws allow mailed-in ballots to arrive and be counted some number of days after the election, provided that they're postmarked by Election Day. The case pitted Mississippi against the Trump administration, and at issue was whether federal Election Day statutes preempted various state laws.
21: Fox's Tanya J. Powell. 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
21: The federal trial of Luigi Mangione is now set for January in the killing of UnitedHealthcare CEO Brian Thompson. The judge pushing it back because of the New York State trial already set to begin in September.
8: The judge, prosecutors, and defense team have been working together to finalize the jury questionnaire, which will eventually be made public. But for now, it's being kept under seal to keep prospective jurors from seeing it. Mangione currently faces two federal stalking charges that carry a maximum sentence of life in prison if convicted.
21: Fox's CB Cotton at Manhattan Federal Court. Other federal charges were previously dismissed. The state charges include murder. Just getting word, the Detroit Lions have released cornerback Terrion Arnold. Following his arrest on kidnapping and robbery charges, Arnold is accused of orchestrating the abduction and beating of three men who prosecutors believe he wrongly suspected of stealing from him. The Lions cutting Arnold loose the same day a Florida judge set bond at $1 million, rejecting the prosecution's bid to hold him without bond. A 10-year NFL veteran reveals he's fighting ALS, Lou Gehrig's disease. Chris Johnson is a three-time Pro Bowl running back.
9: When did you notice that something was off?
10: I first noticed weakness in my right hand. At first, it was little things like my grip didn't feel right, and I wasn't as strong as I've always been.
11: 2009 NFL Offensive Player of the Year for the Tennessee Titans, Chris Johnson, now 39, with Pro Football Hall of Famer Michael Strahan on ABC's Good Morning America Monday. The sounds of Johnson's words produced with a speech generating device that used recordings of his voice.
10: They told us about a medication that might extend life by a few months.
11: He's now taking part in a clinical trial. Jared Max, Fox News.
21: Wall Street rallies, the Dow up 306 to a record close, 52,182. The S&P up more than 1%. The NASDAQ up 522, more than 2%. Elisa Brady, Fox News.
26: News Radio KLBJ Radar Weather Watch under another excessive heat warning. I understand July 4th could be our first actual triple-digit day. We're dealing with Saharan dust right now and extremely hot temperatures. 98 this afternoon, 25-mile-per-hour wind gusts over the next 24 hours, down to 75 tonight. A little cooler tomorrow, high 95, but still very sunny, hot, and humid. That's your News Radio KLBJ Radar Weather Watch. I'm Rachel Marise.
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2: U.S. Supreme Court issued a very important ruling today concerning those mail-in election ballots. The case was out of Mississippi, where they allow ballots that are postmarked by Election Day to be counted as much as 5 days after Election Day, as long as they're postmarked by Election Day. The court ruled 5-4 that it would uphold that Mississippi law. This is a ruling against the Republican Party, which had challenged that Mississippi law and counting those ballots as much as 5 days after Election Day.
3: Yeah, and Justice Amy Coney Barrett was the one that wrote for the majority, and she said it essentially is a deadline. Election Day is just the deadline for voters to cast their ballots. And the wording from Congress doesn't say, well, how long do you get to count that after the deadline has been met? So that's why she and the others chose to say, no, it doesn't matter if you're counting them after the voting day. It truly is just about that they must be cast by that day. Not necessarily how I see it, but you had five that said, yeah, this is how it is. To me, this is a big old sign to Congress. If you want it changed, you need to change the wording of the way that you do this and say they have to be cast and counted by Election Day.
2: Yes.
3: Or the end of Election Day.
2: And Justice Amy Coney Barrett suggested that. She said, look, it's not our job to add words to the law that Congress wrote. So if you want to change this, you need to go to Congress or state by state and change the state laws. And Jonathan Turley, law professor, George Washington University, says that's what is going to have to happen here if the opponents of counting votes via mail-in ballot after Election Day want to change this across the country.
0: I think this is a significant loss for Republicans who have wanted to try to rein in the way that we do our elections. California, of course, is the nightmare where you can go for weeks without a decision.
2: Texas is one of the states that counts mail-in ballots after Election Day. Here in Texas, it's one day. Mississippi is 5 days. California goes much further than that.
3: 3 months.
2: So that was a setback today for those who agree, look, they should be there by Election Day and counted on Election Day. And it's going to take another round of effort in Congress, and I would not hold your breath on that, the way they're moving these days on things.
3: Yeah, they haven't even gotten the SAVE Act through anywhere, and that's got, what, 80%
2: yes,
3: backing by Americans to say, yeah, we absolutely need the voter ID.
2: Yeah. The majority of the Supreme Court also said, look, that federal law that Congress wrote does not prohibit states from adopting their own rules allowing ballots postmarked by Election Day to be counted after Election Day. Not all states allow it, but there's a significant percentage that do. 512-836-0590. You can weigh in on that one. There's a case out of California where homeowners are angry at their homeowners association. This is San Marcos, California. The HOA is telling them you cannot fly the American flag on the front of your home. You can fly it, but it has to be behind your house. That's the only place where the HOA rules, the restrictive covenant, allows for that flag to be flown.
3: Yeah, it was crazy to me that they called the front of the house a common area, as if anybody and everybody has the right to be on your front yard.
2: Right, I thought that was strange as well.
3: Yeah. But to me, this is so ridiculous for the HOA to say that that flag could be interpreted as political expression and may negatively impact someone. They may have their feelings hurt or something, yes, like that, to which I simply would say, well, then you're in the wrong country. If the American flag offends you, go find a country with the flag that does not.
2: Yes, because we love to fly the flag. It's all over the place when you think about businesses, homes. It is frequently being flown. In fact, that's one thing a lot of the foreign soccer fans have been commenting on is, look at all the flags all over the country. They really do love their country. They don't have it that way in their home countries.
3: Well, and that's the thing. The flag is about the country. It's not about any political party. It was there before a political party even existed. So it's about that. To make it anything else is ridiculous. What's interesting is there actually is the Freedom to Display the American Flag Act that was passed 20-something years ago. And it prevents HOAs from banning the flag, but it doesn't prevent them from saying, but you're limited to only displaying it in a certain place. So even if this goes to court, I'm not sure. While I side with the homeowners, yes, I'm not sure what the law will say.
2: Well, they may attack it on the grounds that the HOA is calling the front yard and the front of the house common property. Mm-hmm. That may be where they need to focus their argument, because I sure don't consider the front yard and the front of my house to be common property.
3: No, me either. I don't want some strangers just getting some lawn chairs and setting up there, and I'm supposed to be like, well, hey, thanks for coming.
2: Would you like a cold drink?
3: Right. Can lemonade? I give you anything while you're here?
2: And the fines. The HOA is saying, look, we're going to hammer you $100 a day.
3: Yeah.
2: If we catch you flying Old Glory on the front of your house.
3: It's crazy to me. Absolutely crazy. And this is a little bit of town that's really close to, I believe it is, the naval base. There's a naval aviation base that is right there. The majority of those people in that area, extremely patriotic. They fly flags all of the time. Mm-hmm. It really does sound, and some of the couples that were in here said, we've been doing this for 20 years. It really does sound like this HOA got a different makeup on the board.
2: Yes.
3: And this just kind of came out of nowhere. After 20 years of being able to fly your flag out front, and then they're telling you, we're fining you for flying your flag out front.
2: Yeah. The HOA is calling it a political symbol, and it can only be flown on the back of the home, which they call an exclusive area. The front of your home is a common property area. And these are single family homes. I've seen the photo. Usually, most of them I saw were two story. The flags are not extra
3: large. They don't
2: take
3: up the whole house.
2: No.
3: They're like what you would think would be attached to your house.
2: Exactly.
3: Flying in your front yard.
2: Yeah. It's not a 30 foot pole lighted up 24/7.
3: No.
2: They are very common U.S. flags on the front of the house. So this story gives the impression there are only about two or three homeowners now who are still flying the flag. The others who are flying
3: it,
2: yeah, they're giving in. They're relenting. One of these ladies says, there's no way I'm going to take it down now. She says, I'm in this all the way.
3: I mean, and bless her for doing that. I wonder how far this is going to end up having to go.
2: Probably the attorneys are going to be battling this one out. And get this, the HOA is putting on, yes, a 4th of July celebration on Saturday, including a fireworks display.
3: What are they celebrating?
2: Yes.
3: That, if we're not celebrating the flag,
2: right,
3: which is a symbol of America, what are you celebrating on the 4th of July?
2: Yes. The birth of the nation that allows freedom.
3: Crazy.
2: Not political. It's one great nation, an amazing constitutional republic. All right, we'd like to hear your thoughts. 512-836-0590. It's 414. Traffic coming up next.
1: Mark and Melinda.
3: Got a question for you. 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
14: I'm going to squeeze in Allie. She wants to weigh in on this dyslexic story. The numbers of dyslexic students in the state of Texas in just 5 years has skyrocketed 600%. Yes, dyslexic students are now under the umbrella for special education. Allie, good morning.
15: I don't believe dyslexia is because of social media, TikTok, or any of those other reasons. I am 41, and I have dyslexia. My daughter, who's 7, also has it. It's something you're born with. It's something you have to learn to manage, and I actually didn't learn to read till 5th grade because of it. I think the uptick is because we're actually testing for it now. Back in the 90s, we didn't. They thought something was just wrong with my eyes.
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2: Here's Austin's on-time traffic at 4:16. What's happening, Melinda?
3: Well, we definitely have some slow traffic conditions out there and a fatal collision out at Toll 130 and Chandler Road. That's near University Boulevard. Has all southbound lanes blocked. Most likely will be that way all afternoon, so you'll want to find a different way around. Also, we've got reports of a collision at South Lamar and West 290. I'm Melinda Brandt with Austin's on.
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2: Let's go to Lynn in Cedar Park, who has some comments on the battle over the flag in California. Hi there, Lynn. How are you this afternoon?
18: I'm great.
2: Good, good. Welcome. What are your thoughts, Lynn?
18: Well, I just happen to think if that's the considered common area, isn't the HOA responsible to mow all those areas and take care of the property there? I know my HOA, they all take care of that. If it's common area, they're responsible for it.
3: I like it. You know what? My house needs painting. Yes. You take care of the cost of the front of it. I'll get the back.
2: And while we're at it, some new windows would be nice.
18: Yeah. Absolutely.
3: You know what? That may be how they fight this, Lynn.
18: Yep.
2: That's
18: all right. Thanks.
2: Thank you, Lynn. Great point there. Have a good afternoon. Janet is in Dripping Springs. Hello, Janet. Welcome. How are you?
19: I'm fine. My son lives in Pflugerville, him and his wife, and they are not allowed to fly any kind of flag in front or back as long as it can be seen.
2: Wow.
3: What do they just say, that it messes up the look of the neighborhood?
19: They don't want anybody flying any typical flag because they don't want to cause any problems. So no one is allowed to fly any type of flag. No rainbow flag, no nothing.
3: Well, according to this article, if they really wanted to, there is a Freedom to Display the American Flag Act of 2005, which prohibits banning the flying of the American flag. It doesn't say that they can't tell you where you can fly that flag, but it says that they can't ban you from flying it.
19: Really? I'll tell him, but I think they will get hit by a penalty for doing it.
2: Do you happen to know the penalty, Janet?
19: No, I don't. I don't know if it's like $25 or $100. I don't know.
2: Boy, what a shame that is, that we can't fly the flag of our great country in front of our own home.
3: Do you know if their neighborhood allows them to do, I was just thinking, the little signs that used to go out for like, congratulations, grad, or congratulations on baby, like, can they do things like that?
19: I don't know. I'll have to ask.
3: I would be curious to know that if they can do that, but they can't have a flag out.
19: Yeah, because a couple of years ago, I went over there and I said, where's your American flag? He says, not allowed to fly them. Can't fly any flag. No flags at all.
3: That is crazy.
2: What about at the entrance to the subdivision? Sometimes they'll have a flag there, or they'll fly the flag over the office where you go and say, I want a tour, I'd like to buy in mm-hmm. here. Do they have flags there?
19: I'm trying to think. I haven't been over there for about 4 or 5 months.
3: Janet, you got to go visit your family.
19: I don't go there very often because they're so busy.
2: Yeah, that can happen. Hey, thanks for checking in, Janet. You have a great afternoon.
19: You too. Bye-bye.
3: Bye, Janet.
2: Thank you. Bye-bye. 512-836-0590. The Texas Supreme Court is freezing Harris County's program where they hand out taxpayer money to attorneys representing illegal aliens who are fighting deportation. The state Supreme Court says, we want to freeze this program until a lower court finishes battling out the legal case over this. A state attorney general, Ken Paxton, sued Harris County, saying this program violates the Texas Constitution.
3: Yeah, and the Supreme Court says that there is a clause in the Constitution where things like this requires three conditions, that it is an expenditure, brings a public benefit, it serves a legitimate public purpose, and it includes safeguards to ensure proper use of funds. I can argue that the first two are not being met when you're taking taxpayer dollars to support private entities in the legal defense of people who broke into the country.
2: Yes.
3: That doesn't seem to be a public benefit or or serving a legitimate public purpose. I don't understand why the Texas Supreme Court, I don't even understand this on the federal level. If they have a case that they are weighing in on, why not just weigh in on it? Why does it have to go through the lower courts when they know it ultimately will probably end up back in their court?
2: Yeah, interesting question. It is rare, though, for a case to go directly to the Supreme Court. They want it to bubble up through the court system.
3: Which I understand that, but if you're weighing in as the high court, because there's already been some discussions in the lower court, then weigh all the way in. Don't just say, oh, we'll pause until y'all get to us actually, you know, when it's our time. If you're weighing in at all, fully weigh in.
2: And in this ruling by the Texas Supreme Court, they also said there is a strong likelihood that Attorney General Ken Paxton will win at the lower court with his argument that hiring lawyers with taxpayer money for illegal aliens is unconstitutional. So they're already saying there's a substantial likelihood that he will prevail, but we're just going to issue an order that freezes that program while the court battles it out.
3: I mean, I guess that's better than them weighing in. Just don't spend the money. It's yes. Better than saying nothing and letting them continue.
2: Yeah, they've been doing this since 2020 there in Harris County. $1.4 million is what they put into it last year for this program. Curtis is in Bastrop on KLBJ. He's got some thoughts on the battle with the HOA over the U.S. flag. Hello, Curtis. How are you?
4: Hey, I'm doing fine. Thank you for taking my call. Another thing that the HOA will tell their people is that you can't put out any political signs, you know, for candidates in your yard. Well, that is against freedom of speech, according to the state of Texas and our laws. You're more than able to put out signs in your yard on whatever candidate that you want to. And so that's something that they always do a hammer thing for them, but it's not, but you fight that, you know. So
2: have you personally encountered that with an HOA?
4: No, not me, because I'm not going to live in a place that has an HOA, but I know other people that have, and they have won in court because it goes against your freedom of speech, and it's in the laws of the state of Texas.
2: Interesting. Did the restrictive covenant spell it out? No political signs in your yard?
4: Oh, that I don't remember. It's been a little while, but I don't remember what it said about that. But if you put it out in your yard, you have the right and the freedom to put those signs in your yard. So.
2: All right. Thank you, Curtis. Have a good afternoon. 512-836-0590, 425 now. Mark and Melinda, live and local. Brian is in Bastrop. Hello, Brian. How are you this afternoon?
7: Well, I'm doing well. You guys got on one of my favorite subjects about HOAs and kind of abuses that we have to deal with them. The one caller that called in said that they weren't allowed to fly any flag whatsoever. And I thought I heard her say that they were in Texas. Actually, Texas state law does not allow HOAs to ban the American flag or flags of services and things like that. So if that's the case, then they can take an action against them. But there's a number of efforts that are underway now to try to curtail the powers of the HOA for abuses. We have an HOA in Georgetown that actually believes they have the right to regulate firearms.
3: What?
2: In what way?
7: that you're required to leave any firearm you have inside your home or inside your car. You can't take it like on a walk with you on the sidewalks. You can't take it to the swimming pool. You can't take it anywhere other than inside your home or inside your car.
3: And why do they think they have that authority?
7: Because nobody has actually filed a lawsuit against them. And I actually ran into this situation where we had some creeps follow us home. And we had abided by the rule because that is the rule that's in our neighborhood association. And there's a police report on this. This isn't just something I kind of made up or something like that. And the guy was trying to figure out where we live. So I needed to have that right to be able to protect me and my daughter, who was 8 years old at the time when we were walking back. And their point was, we can do whatever we want.
3: How are they trying to go about enforcing that? Were they doing pat downs outside the house on the sidewalk?
8: No, for example, if they find you in possession of one, the HOA has very broad authorities within an HOA. And this is one of the reasons why we want to be able to curtail some of these things, is even though they have a law, they're just going to violate the law because it's going to cost me about $20,000 to go ahead and fight them. So once I've spent all my money, then they just go ahead, okay, we surrender, we change the rule, it's a moot point now. Thank you for spending your $20,000. We have board members who are cohabitating, even though that's against the law. Yeah, go ahead and sue us.
2: Can you hold on a moment?
8: Sure.
2: Thank you, Brian. Hold on, please. We'll follow up with Brian. You can join the conversation as well. 512-836-0590, 427 with Mark and Melinda.
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2: Good to hear from you, Stephen. 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
2: A jury in Seattle has awarded $8 million to a student who was punched in the face by one of his teachers. It's one of the largest levies ever against the Seattle public schools.
3: And holy cow, they were asking for $76 to $124 million in damages. So $8 million doesn't sound that bad when you look at what they were asking for.
2: No kidding. Yes.
24: It's a ridiculous settlement. $8 million for punching a kid. No, you should not make it a practice to punch any of your students, even if they make you mad and they fight you. You got to be better than that. My only disagreement comes with a jury award in this of $8 million. Give me a break. If Mark, if you want to put one right in a kisser, I'd take $8 million right now. I would.
2: I'm going to pass for right now. Thank you.
3: Well, but thanks
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24: think?
3: Putting the offer on the
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3: table.
24: Yes. 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Yes. Hit me with your best shot for $8 million. We'll move on.
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26: News Radio KLBJ Radar Weather Watch under another excessive heat warning. I understand July 4th could be our first actual triple-digit day. We're dealing with Saharan dust right now and extremely hot temperatures. 98 this afternoon, 25-mile-per-hour wind gusts over the next 24 hours, down to 75 tonight. A little cooler tomorrow, high 95, but still very sunny, hot, and humid. That's your News Radio KLBJ Radar Weather Watch. I'm Rachel Marisay.
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2: One of the stories we're discussing is out of California, where an HOA is telling residents of a neighborhood, single-family homes, they cannot display the United States flag on the front of their house because the front of the house is common property. They can display it in exclusive property, which is the back of the house. And it's veering off into some other discussions about HOAs and property rights. And Brian is holding over. He called in from Bastrop. You were saying that you're in a dispute over a Georgetown HOA regarding gun restrictions?
8: Yeah, that and a number of other things. We have a number of our rules that violate state law. We've had situations where, you know, basically there's been some harassment against me because I've been questioning our budget. Our administrative costs went from $244,000 to over $1 million in just a couple of years.
3: Sheesh.
8: And I've been trying to get access to the actual accounting records, and they will not allow me to have access to the records. They said that they would allow me to see a summary only, and then they sent me some bank records and said, we've complied. They won't comply with most of the open records request that was in there.
3: Brian, I've got a couple of questions for you. Do you have any neighbors that are helping you with this? And what have you done besides filing for the open acts? Have you filed anything with the Attorney General's office?
8: We're actually getting ready to file a couple of different lawsuits. There's been a number of lawsuits that are related to some software that they provided for automatic payments that didn't operate properly. And so people got behind on their payments, even though they had the auto pay checked. And they're like, yeah, that's still your fault. And they back fined them. One guy was a very long period of time, like $3,000. And they've now foreclosed on his house because he got into a law dispute with them. So one of the things that we're lobbying Congress to do is to eliminate their ability to even foreclose on a house. That should not be something an HOA should be allowed to do. A lot of the people that are elected to the board have never had any kind of leadership experience before, and now they're in charge of everybody. We have about 3,500 homes in our community, so the power kind of goes to their head. We have a board member who threatened to use force against one of the women and her property in an email, and they refused. We filed a petition to have the board to have him removed, and they did all kinds of gymnastics to try to not have him removed, not even have the hearing. And the board president even acknowledged that she has, in fact, read that email and was horrified by it.
2: Regarding the gun restrictions, is there any kind of a local media story about this?
8: That I don't think that there are, but we're kind of working a couple of things to try to get. We're actually trying to see if we can't get a Netflix series on all the stuff, because I can show the photographs, show all the information. I can back up absolutely everything that I'm saying here today.
2: Do you want to say the name of the residential area?
8: Let's just say it's in Georgetown for right now. If you guys don't mind, I'll send you a packet over to your office that's got the information. And when you start looking at the pictures and all the stuff that's going on, your head will absolutely spin.
3: Is there anything that y'all can do to put a halt on anything that the HOA may, like fines or anything like that, while you have all of the lawsuits play out?
8: Unfortunately, no. What we need is an injunction from like a district judge. So one of our problems, I'll make up the number, but it's pretty close to this. Our rules span about 32 to 37 different documents and about 1,300 pages now.
2: Mm.
8: So they append rules. We have like a second amendment to the third amendment of some other thing. It's impossible to follow. They have one rule where in a hearing, they pulled out, you know, this is actual, yes, but on page 22 and on, or, you know, document number 22 on page 33, there's a different rule and you were supposed to follow that rule. It's just absolutely insane. So what we need is a state legislature to step in and say, no, you have to have one document that contains all the rules, not just keep adding into all of these. And many associations are this way. And most of them are managed by the very same group that is the problem. They just keep dumping it into that thing. So,
2: all right, Brian, thank you. Have a good afternoon.
3: And good luck with that. That is crazy. Where do the HOA board members think that they are above Texas law. I mean, how do you get to that point that you're like, yeah, I wield more power than Texas does?
2: And think about going to closing on the house, and they say, here are the restrictive covenants. You're welcome to read them before signing everything. 1,300 pages?
3: Oh, my. Yeah.
2: Nobody's going to do
3: that. Well, and if they're contradicting themselves, like he said, on this page, yes, there's this law, but it's different on this page. You got to know which page you go by.
2: Right.
3: Yeah, that's nuts.
2: We could be here a while, honey, before.
3: You thought closing on a house was long already.
2: Yes, yes. Let's go to Don in Southwest Austin at 437. Hey, Don, good afternoon. How are you doing?
1: Good afternoon, gang. How are y'all?
2: We're doing very well. Thank good you. To hear from you.
1: Good. Just some quick notes. A lot of people do not know that, yes, because of the high cost of land, people are going to condos. And indeed, your front yard is held in interest with all the other condo owners.

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2: Over.
3: Mm-hmm.
2: And there's been many a neighborhood association sued into bankruptcy, especially if there are smaller ones. It's about one person that basically says, we're not doing this.
3: Interesting.
2: And then they have to get in this law thing. And the last thing I want to say is that a lot of these associations, smaller ones especially, they have management companies. Knows the people that come by and inspect for CC&Rs. But they are some of the most predatory agencies that they cannot wait to issue a fine and get one of their attorneys involved.
3: All right, Don, thank you. Appreciate it. And I think I've read that this is going to be a topic for state lawmakers, reform in this area, when they come back in January.
4: Well, it is crazy to think that the HOA would wield so, I mean, especially in Brian's case, you can't have a firearm outside of your home. We have constitutional carry here in Texas.
3: Yes, yes.
4: So I'm not sure how the HOA can explain why they believe in their neighborhood that you can't have that.
3: Right. Did he say they indicated you can only have it on the interior of your home and inside of your vehicle?
4: Correct. So I guess to get it from your home to your vehicle, you better be parked inside your garage.
3: Yes, that's it. And have the door down so they don't,
4: yes,
3: don't
4: so they
3: see
4: can't
3: you.
4: See it.
3: All right, 512-836-0590. Traffic is next. Mark and Melinda, so glad you're with us on KLBJ.
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4: 75 years, that is a long time to stay in business, especially if we're talking about roofing. 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
5: Mark and Melinda.
3: Heather is with us regarding the lawsuits against the social media platforms.
12: So I just wanted to say that in a lot of the schools in AISD, they're not really enforcing the no phone policy. The kids walk around with them in their back pockets and still have a decent amount of access to them.
4: Well, I know each school district could make a determination of, could you have your phone on you but you couldn't use it? Could you use your phone when you were in the hallways changing classes and at lunch? I think the schools that have said, you know what, we don't want to see it at all during the day, that means it can't be in your pocket, it has to be away, are having the better success.
3: Yeah, that's the bell-to-bell approach. Once you enter the building, you will not access that phone. I think that's what lawmakers really intended or were hoping would be adopted by every district, but that's not playing out that way. Heather, how often does your daughter get to use her cell phone at middle school?
12: Quite a bit. So she can text me, she calls me, but I

0: can only imagine that if the kids have access, they're smart enough to figure out how to get on them. So I would agree that the bell-to-bell policy would be a lot easier to enforce and leave a lot less to the administrators to try to figure out how do we deal with this. So my daughter just says the kids just don't listen, and then the teachers just give up.
1: Does every middle schooler in your daughter's class have a smartphone?
0: I would probably say about 90% of them.
1: Yeah, I'm not surprised. What did you think when we said the person filing this lawsuit says that she started at age 8 with her first social media account?
0: I do think it is on the parent to monitor those things. I do also know that my daughter knows way more about her smartphone than I do and has definitely figured out ways to get around some of the restrictions that I've put on it. So it is still dangerous even when the parents are trying to monitor those types of things.
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3: My Alzheimer's diagnosis was hard to take.
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2: Mark, Melinda, and Ed.
1: Hello, Andrew. How are you today?
6: There's a difference between violence and property damage. You just kind of made the comment, maybe I just read you wrong, that because you break a window or you stole something, you're violent.
7: I think it is. If you broke windows at our nation's capital, if you broke windows to get in and then you stole stuff, yeah, that's violence. If you break a window or knock down a door, sir.
6: That's property damage. That's not violent. You're not hurting anybody.
7: You're not hurting anybody?
6: If you light somebody's house on fire, that's property damage and that's violent. But, just if there's nobody there in a house and you knock down the door to steal something, that's not violent.
7: What if I went to Melinda's house tonight and knocked down the door? That's a violent act, and I would be dead because she'd shoot me.
8: Better believe I would.
1: Andrew, thank you. There's a promo.
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1: Here's Austin's on-time traffic at 4:45. How are they doing now, Melinda?
8: Well, we definitely have slow traffic conditions on all of the freeways over on Toll 130. All southbound lanes are blocked. That is there at Chandler Road, University Boulevard. This is a fatal collision. Actually, a semi-truck fell off of the overpass and onto Toll 130. So that's why all lanes are blocked. Will mostly be like that the rest of the afternoon. Over on 360 northbound at Arboretum Boulevard, we have reports of a collision. Another wreck report is 620 northbound at 183. I'm Melinda Brandt with Austin.
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1: Lawyers are gearing up in New York to fight the recently implemented freeze on rent increases for 1 million rental units in New York City. This is being imposed by the Rent Guidelines Board. The vote was 7-1. This was one of the things that the new mayor, Mondami, had campaigned on, and he appointed 6 of the members of the current board, and now landlords are saying, you're going to cripple us with this freeze on rent. This applies to 1 million units where there are no rent increases allowed on 1- and 2-year leases starting in October of 2026.
8: Yeah, they said you completely have failed to take into consideration the rising operating cost for us. And they say it may have an unintended consequence that Mamdani was not thinking of, and that is that they don't have the money now to invest in maintenance or proper upkeep of these buildings. So it could just turn into a bunch of dilapidated buildings that these people are probably not going to want to stay in.
1: And that may be part of his strategy, because prior to this, he was saying, we're going to be doing inspections, and if landlords are not keeping these places in good shape, we'll just seize their property and take it over.
8: You're right. It may be this whole big push. Okay, fine. We know you don't have the money, so your buildings are going to become gross and we're going to take them from you.
1: Yes.
8: I did think it was interesting as I was reading this that it said either that would happen or these landlords would sell these businesses. And I thought, that's probably going to be a tough thing to do, to sell these buildings, because if they're already structured to be the stabilizing units, I would imagine they have to remain that way, and that these rents are going to transfer on to the next owner. Who would want to do that? Who would want to make that type of investment?
1: I would not. I don't think that's going to be a very short list of people that want to do that. Mamdami is saying, look, this board that voted for this freeze on the rent operates independently. And this is something they're doing to help people who are facing the rising costs of rent in New York City. This is not my doing.
8: You handpicked the majority of it. How do you mean this isn't your doing? You said what you wanted on the campaign trail. You then put in the people that you knew would back up what you said you wanted. Yeah, this is on you. This is all you. With the help of these guys who were like, yeah, we like your plan.
1: Yeah, just own it. Just, you campaigned on this stuff.
8: Yeah.
1: Just stand up and own it.
8: So yeah, I'm delivering on a promise.
1: Right. One possible path for the lawsuit as well is they may argue that this board did not follow all of the proper procedures in implementing this freeze on the rental rates. So they've got a couple of different directions they may go with their lawsuits.
8: And I would imagine they'll file all of them.
1: 512-836-0590 to weigh in with your thoughts on that one. Police in Del Rio, Texas, say last Thursday afternoon in broad daylight, three relatively young sisters all stabbed to death a single mother. Not a single mother. She's 32. She's got five kids, but it was three against one is what I mean to say. In broad daylight, they all stabbed her with knives and killed her.
8: Unfortunately, this article focuses on her best friend and how she wishes she could have intervened in some way and the guilt that she's feeling. And it doesn't really focus on the crime, the why, the motive. That's really what I would want to know, especially if I lived in that area or live anywhere. What would motivate three individuals to go after a person? And it didn't even say whether or not they knew each other,
1: right,
8: if this was completely random. There was really basically no information in that article about the crime itself.
1: Kitty Mia Diaz is 21. Amaya Cookie Diaz is 19. And Keandra Renee Foz is 21. They are the ones that have been arrested and charged in this savage knife murder in broad daylight in Del Rio. And one of them is on video, one of the 21-year-olds just smiling and kind of waving as the police are marching her to a police vehicle.
8: It's proud of what she did, huh?
1: Yeah, it's surreal to see the look on her face.
8: Sadly, I don't know what is happening. I know it has been happening for quite some time. This complete, there's just no regard for human life.
1: Right.
8: The fact that you could take a life or participate in the taking of a life and then think you're on parade for people as you walk by being charged with murder, there's something severely wrong with society when
1: yes.
8: you can completely detach from just right and wrong and respecting someone else as a human and has the ability to live just like you do and has that right to live just like you do.
1: And it's growing throughout the country,
8: mm-hmm.
1: particularly among young people. And killing her with a knife is extremely savage and barbaric. They're right
8: extremely up close. Yes.
1: Right on top of this poor woman who probably never had a chance. And now there are five kids who don't have their mom.
8: Yeah, horrible.
1: 512-836-0590 to weigh in with your thoughts on that one. The New York Times has done a poll in Maine on this U.S. Senate race involving incumbent Republican Susan Collins and the Democrat challenger, Graham Plattner. They say that based on their polling in this race, it's Plattner 49, Collins 47 in the state of Maine. And the New York Times went on with other questions about policy stands and how you view the candidates, favorable, unfavorable, all of those kinds of things, so they could try to get a little more insight on what's going on in the minds of these voters in Maine.
8: Yeah, and you've got 48% that say Plattner is too extreme. You compare that to a favorability for Collins, 66% say, well, she's got good character. It's interesting because you don't know how this is going to turnout? How many people are actually tuned in to the issues with Plattner?
1: Mm-hmm.
8: And do they think it is a plus or a negative? We've got portions of America that believe this whole go against the grain or against the establishment, regardless of who the candidate is better than not.
1: Mm-hmm. Yeah, they want a complete outsider and someone who shares their same view on certain issues. Plattner wants a single-payer system for health care. He wants to make it illegal for companies to sell private health insurance in the United States. And he's got other stands that line up exactly with Bernie Sanders. So you'll know where he is on the ideological mm-hmm. spectrum. And you've got 48% of the voters saying he's too extreme, but then maybe the other 52% say, no, I kind of like that. That's what I'm looking for. So it may be a barn burner of a race.
8: Yeah, it may, as these polls go, it may be continue to be close right up until the night. And who knows, maybe even that night there won't be something that they can call.
1: Could be days before mm-hmm. we know. 512-836-0590. We have news next and another big hour coming up right after the news. 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
2: Mark and Melinda.
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16: Let me squeeze in. Roberts wants to weigh in on the law, the new bill that was approved by the House and the Senate. It's on the governor's desk for his approval. It would mandate that the Ten Commandments be placed in every public school classroom. And the ACLU is filing a lawsuit against the state to try to block this. Robert, good morning. What are you thinking about?
17: So I'm a Jewish American, and it turns my stomach to come to agree with the ACLU on anything. I mean, really, it makes me throw up in my mouth, frankly. But I have to come down on the side of that. I don't think that this is a proper thing to do, to be posting the Ten Commandments.
16: Why?
17: Well, because my belief system, and again, you know, I'm an Orthodox Jew, allows for the personal belief that any human being, regardless of their religion, can be a decent human being, regardless of what they believe or what they don't believe. In that regard, you know, I feel that some people could be offended because of their belief system. I'm 73 years old. I'm a product of New York City public schools. And when I left elementary school in 1964, we always had one day a week where there was a morning program, what they called Assembly Day. And everybody assembled in the auditorium, and the principal gave a speech. It was always a non-denominational speech, but it always invoked either the name of God or he said the Lord or something like that. So we've kind of been through that. It didn't offend me as a child. And
16: I'm just curious, do you have a problem with the pride flags and the BLM flags and things like that in the classroom?
17: Yes.
16: Good, yes, good. I appreciate your consistency. You and I may disagree on the mandate for the Ten Commandments in the classrooms, but I do appreciate your consistency, and I appreciate your opinion. Thank
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16: You.
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24: Strengthens his case. I'm Lisa Lacera, Fox News. President Trump reacts after the Supreme Court rejects an administration challenge to mail-in ballots.
25: A divided Supreme Court opinion upholds a Mississippi state law allowing late-arriving ballots postmarked by Election Day to still be counted. President Trump calls the ruling surprising, adding it makes the Save America Act more important.
26: That was a ruling that was... I think it was very detrimental to honest elections, but it is what it is.
25: The Save America Act would restrict the use of mail-in ballots while adding proof of citizenship and voter ID requirements for voters. A handful of Senate Republicans opposed the measure, arguing against the limits for vote-by-mail options and concerns over federal overreach.
24: Fox's Jared Halpern at the White House. House Democratic Leader Hakeem Jeffries calls it a narrow win for voters.
27: The Supreme Court did the right thing with respect to preserving each state's ability, consistent with the United States Constitution, to manage the electoral process.
24: House Republicans are now looking for ways to attach the Save America Act to another piece of legislation. More than 100 people just deported to Venezuela from the U.S. are missing after their hotel collapsed in last week's earthquakes. That's according to the Associated Press, as rescue crews continue to comb through rubble.
28: More help is coming in the form of 130 U.S. Marines. They're working to open the port of La Guaira, which will help rescue and relief teams deliver supplies. The State Department also announced today that they are increasing the financial commitment in humanitarian aid to $300 million. A U.S. team is also helping expand operations at the international airport.
24: Fox's Nate Foy in La Guaira, Venezuela. At least 1,400 people have died. 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
24: A $1 million bond has been set for now former Detroit Lions cornerback Terrion Arnold after he was charged in an armed robbery and kidnapping plot in Florida. The Lions released him following the bond hearing. Three federal firefighters who died near the Colorado-Utah border have been identified.
32: They died Saturday in Mesa County, Colorado. Emily Barker, 38 years old, from Michigan, and Nick Hutcherson, 27, from Arizona, both with the U.S. Forest Service, and 27-year-old Sidney Watson from Alabama with the U.S. Wildland Fire Service. Two other firefighters have burn injuries on a crew assigned to the Jones and Knowles fires burning on the Colorado side of the border. Those have now merged with the Snyder-Mesa fire, which started on the Utah side. The deaths and injuries happened during what's called a burnover incident, resulting in shelter deployment. When fast-moving flames overtake the firefighter's position, leaving no way out, they lie on the ground under a quickly unpacked portable heat shield. Chris Foster, Fox News.
24: The District of Columbia has agreed to pay $50,000 to resolve a lawsuit filed by a man who accused police officers of illegally detaining him for following an Ohio National Guard patrol while playing the Star Wars Darth Vader theme on his phone. Sam O'Hara sued the district last year for what he said was an act of protest against President Trump's law enforcement surge. A funeral service this morning in New York City for legendary music mogul Clive Davis.
0: Kenny G on his saxophone plus Jennifer Hudson performed, and Bruce Springsteen spoke, calling Clive Davis big, bombastic, and brave, adding, quote, "He was born to run everything." Dionne Warwick, Alicia Keys, and Stevie Wonder were among other musical stars at the service. Former House Speaker Nancy Pelosi, Hoda Kotb, and Gayle King were also on hand for the service that was closed to the public, but live-streamed from Central Synagogue in Manhattan. Davis died June 22nd in his Manhattan apartment at the age of 94.
24: Fox's Monica DeLuca. I'm Lisa Lucera. This is Fox News.
1: News Radio KLBJ Radar Weather Watch under another excessive heat warning. I understand July 4th could be our first actual triple-digit day. We're dealing with Saharan dust right now and extremely hot temperatures. 98 this afternoon, 25-mile-per-hour wind gusts over the next 24 hours, down to 75 tonight. A little cooler tomorrow, high 95, but still very sunny, hot, and humid. That's your News Radio KLBJ Radar Weather Watch. I'm Rachel Marisse.
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2: Thanks a lot for joining us. It is 5:05. We hope you're having a great day. Tiger is here producing. The United States Supreme Court today said law enforcement must obtain a warrant if they're going to go to a social media company or a platform on the internet and request geofencing data. This is a 6-3 ruling written by Justice Elena Kagan today. Police must obtain a warrant to access geofencing data in the future. Now, this is a case out of Virginia involving an armed robbery, and the guy who was caught and convicted after they obtained geofencing information from Google challenged this all the way to the U.S. Supreme Court. But Melinda, they issued a very, very narrow ruling today. And in fact, they said, we're now going to send your appeal back to a lower court and let a lower court handle whether your case should be upheld or overturned.
3: This is something the Supreme Court has been doing quite frequently as of late. And that is really not deciding on the case that is in front of them, but picking one little thing out of it and making a ruling on that. If you look at this case that came all the way to the Supreme Court that was hoping to get some relief today, it in no way impacted this case at all. It just said that the police needed this warrant. Well, in his case, they had a warrant when they got this. So now they're going to kick it back down to the lower courts. No, didn't you just say you had to have a warrant? They had one, case closed. Sorry, sir, you lost here. But they don't do that. They just pick one little thing and then say, well, let the lower courts finish out the rest.
2: Yeah, and the police in this case in Virginia did indeed have a court-ordered warrant that they presented to Google for geofencing information. They were requesting all of the phones that were in a certain distance from the bank that was held up. And he had already been battling through the courts, including the U.S. Fourth Circuit Court of Appeals ruled against him. They said the warrant did not constitute a search for Fourth Amendment purposes. So they're going to go back to that level and argue it out all again. The CNN report says this guy finally admitted he did the robbery. He did it. They searched his home. They found $100,000 in cash, a pistol, notes that were used in the robbery style demand. They had the goods on the guy.
3: Yeah, it's interesting that I'm guessing the lawyer in this case thought we could win and potentially there would be some big bucks coming their way, because it really is interesting that they would fight this considering the guy was guilty.
2: Yeah, and ended up admitting that he was guilty, but he still has hope. The three justices who ruled the other way included Justice Alito. These were three conservatives. Alito said that the court really is not doing anything today except striking a pose as a great champion of privacy in the digital age. He really didn't do anything to help this guy with his appeal. Law enforcement already had a warrant in this case. Mm-hmm. So by saying police need to get a warrant from now on, you didn't really do much there.
3: It really begs the question, why did this have to go all the way to the Supreme Court if they didn't do anything with it?
2: Yes. All right, 512-836-0590 to weigh in with your thoughts. In Houston, six drone operators are now accused of illegally flying drones near Houston's FIFA World Cup Fan Festival. This is a big deal because the federal government had imposed flight restrictions on all of these FIFA gatherings all over the United States. And in this case, these six guys were arrested. The feds are claiming they were violating a restricted airspace near this FIFA Fan Fest, the big World Cup soccer fan fest.
3: Yeah, when I was reading this, I thought, oh man, what a bummer for these people just trying to do their job. And perhaps they didn't know that they couldn't fly their drone over the stadium because none of them that were charged had any malicious intent. They all were doing it for their work. Mm-hmm. Or maybe it was a hobby if it was photography or something. But as you read on and you see that many of them didn't even know that there were FAA requirements that they were supposed to meet, like getting the commercial drone pilot certification, registering their drones, and also checking to see if there's TFRs, temporary flight restrictions, in the area. So when you look at it that way, okay, yeah, they should have been charged. And if those are things that are required of drone operators and they didn't do it, and then on top of that, they entered into that TFR area, mm-hmm. I'm happy to know that there's the technology to be able to determine that and be able to go and pinpoint exactly who the operator was and arrest them.
2: Yeah. And most of these guys were doing commercial work. They were working for real estate companies or roof inspectors. And to not know about all of these requirements of commercial operators is pretty astonishing. They could get 1 year in prison and a fine of up to $100,000 if they're convicted.
3: Well, and it's important to highlight that you should follow the FAA. I saw a quick little note earlier today that upon landing, I believe it was in one of the airports out east, the pilot reported his plane hit a drone. So this is the importance of knowing where you can mm-hmm. and when you can fly your drone.
2: Yes. We had a call earlier in the show from a listener, Dave, who is a drone operator, does it commercially here in Austin. And he says these same restrictions related to the World Cup are in place here in Austin for drone operators.
4: We've got the same restrictions here in Austin around Lady Bird Lake downtown and around the Domain by the soccer stadium until July 22nd, and it's affected my commercial work. I had a couple of jobs I could have done, and rather than get a waiver from the FAA, you've got to go through Homeland Security now, which is a nightmare.
2: So are you inspecting roofs on buildings or something in the real estate field?
4: No, I'm more of a videographer. I do videos for our national church body, that kind of thing, and for other folks, even down in Houston for some of the gas companies, sometimes construction where you're doing time-lapse of a construction project, showing how that goes. But you always check whether there's any restrictions before you ever fly. And in the defense of these guys that didn't know the rules, when you buy a drone in the box, there's supposed to be a one-page informational thing that the FAA requires that tells you what you need to do to be a recreational pilot, which is for fun. And as soon as you're doing anything that's not for fun, even if it's not for pay, you need the license that I've got, where you take a course and it's a $175 test, like a real estate agent or others would take, where you're in a private, where you're proctored while you're taking the test.
3: Dave, is the restrictions here in Austin 24/7 until that deadline, or is it certain hours?
4: It's at all times. It's called a temporary flight restriction. Like when the president's in town, you can't fly within so many miles of that. When a UT has a football game, you can't fly within 3 nautical miles of the stadium without permission. I think within a mile is not even possible. And some of these guys at the soccer have been flying down into the stadiums, which is completely crazy.
2: And are the restrictions in the downtown area to protect the 4th of July celebration?
4: No, it's the same TFR as FIFA over the that whole time until July 22nd. I believe they had a watch party down there with big screens.
2: Okay.
4: Is my guess why it's that way. I can fly from over by the ball fields at Pleasant Valley and get some nice skylines, but I can't do that along Lady Bird Lake like I've always been able to do.
2: All right, that's Dave, a local drone operator. He does it for a living. 512-836-0590 to join the conversation. Thank you for being with us. We'll get you up to date on traffic. Coming up next, it's Mark and Melinda.
5: Mark and Melinda.
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2: Laura is in Lockhart. We're sorry to hear that you lost your job in the fall of 25, and so you contacted and did some checking on Obamacare. Pick it up from there, please.
12: They were telling me that my premium every month was going to be $650.
3: Wow.
2: And was that with or without subsidies from the taxpayers?
12: I called them before the subsidies expired, and then it was like $500 a month, and then I talked to them again before deadline ended, and it had gone up to $650.
2: And they have different options like gold, silver, etc. Do you recall which one they were quoting there?
12: Because I do have a disability, and so I had to see a specific doctor. They said that even looking at the bronze plan, it was the cheapest that they could find was $650 a month. And I'm like, I don't have a job. My husband works, but he doesn't make enough to pay that. And unfortunately, we got married after he retired, so I couldn't be put on his insurance.
3: Well, and were they taking in his income as they were evaluating trying to cover you?
12: Yeah, because we live in the same household. And it's the exact same thing with Medicaid, except they were going on saying that I don't qualify for Medicaid because I don't have children. So because we made a choice not to have children, we're being punished.
2: What are you going to do, Laura?
12: I wish I knew. I've filed for Social Security disability, but that takes anywhere from 300 to 356 days you get approved.
3: See, that's my issue with this whole government getting involved in healthcare here. You would think a situation like yours would be ideal for getting the short-term coverage until perhaps you're able to find a job or find a plan on your own. And yet, they have made it just impossible for you.
12: So difficult.
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2: .com. 519, here's Austin's on-time traffic. What's the latest, Melinda?
3: Well, crews are still on scene. Toll 130, that's there at Chandler Road, University Boulevard. All southbound lanes remain blocked after a fatal collision where a semi-truck fell off the overpass and onto Toll 130. Expect that closure for quite some time. And then over on Ben White, eastbound frontage road at South First Street, there's a collision that is blocking the left lane. I'm Melinda Brandt with Austin's on-time traffic.
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2: Another increase in California's state gasoline tax is about to take effect, and some are pleading with Governor Gavin Newsom, please block it. Do not let it take effect. They're already reeling under what appears to be an average of $5.58 per gallon. And well over a dollar of that is already state taxes and fees. And so these people are saying the last thing we need is this looming increase on top of all that.
3: I want to feel bad for them, but this is the making, at least for Californians, of their own. And I say that because in 2017, there was this law that was passed that allowed them to, every single year, add this tax on,
2: yes,
3: this gas tax that we're talking about. And then they had a chance, voters had a chance in 2018 to repeal that law and say, no, we don't want it. But that's not what they did. They said, no, we're good with it.
2: Mm.
3: The law can stay every year. Go ahead and add that tax. Continue raking it up over time, knowing that it was going to be higher cost. I don't know if all the people that live in California thought, oh, I'll have an electric vehicle, and so it'll never really impact
2: right.
3: me. I
2: yes.
3: won't have to worry about it. I don't know, but this is part of your doing. You had an opportunity to not have this come up, and you chose to keep it on you. You chose to pay it every year, and the increase every
2: yes.
3: single year.
2: Yeah, so you need to deal with it now. It's a 2.2 cents per gallon increase. It's not enormous, but these people are saying when you're already at $5.58 a gallon.
3: Okay, so that increase, if you're talking about just the tax, California, now their total after all the years combined
2: yes.
3: brings it to 63.4 cents per gallon.
2: Unbelievable.
3: Yeah.
2: Unbelievable. And they're already pleading with him, please stop this. I take it he has the power to do so, but so far he hasn't said anything about blocking this from taking effect.
3: I guess he has the power as the governor. Can you say we're suspending this? And I mean, we've heard other places say we're going to suspend the gas tax.
2: Yes.
3: So I guess he does have the power in that capacity.
2: He probably could issue an executive order, declare some kind of an emergency to block it for a certain period of time. And remember, he wants to be president, so he's going to run everything he does through that calculation.
3: Mm-hmm.
2: Jeff is with us at 522, weighing in on that situation in California. Jeff, good afternoon. How are you, sir?
15: I'm doing good. How are y'all doing?
2: Very well, Jeff. Welcome.
15: I just had a comment for Melinda. She's
16: generalizing, I have a father who lives in California. He's lived there his whole life. He's older. She said she feels sorry for them, but she kind of doesn't because they asked for it. And I guarantee you, they didn't all ask for it. Just the dumb ones, and there happens to be more dumb ones than smart ones. So I feel sorry for the smart ones. The dumb ones can have it.
3: I can amend my statement. Yeah, the majority of them, and that was the thing I just could not understand about California, how you would complain about how unaffordable it is, but yet every single year you pass things that make it even more unaffordable, like this tax. You had a chance to take it away, and the majority said, nope, we're good with it. We want to keep doing this.
16: Yeah, my father has lived there so long, and he's of an age where I doubt he'll move, but he is constantly telling me how stupid their government is and the people that continue to vote for these idiotic proposals.
3: Jeff, so, does he have an opinion on the voting system there in California with in regards
16: really
3: to taking so long?
16: Yeah, no, we've never really discussed that. So I'm sure he does. He's very opinionated. He was a lifelong civil servant. He was a firefighter for his entire career. So now, unfortunately, he's got stage 4 cancer. He's a hazmat first responder. So all of the guys who originally started with him, all of them but him and one other have died from cancer, some sort of form of cancer.
3: Oh, and, man.
16: My dad has it, and the other team member also has it. So,
2: very sorry to hear that. Very sorry. Well, Jeff, thank you. You take care. And
3: prayers for your father.
2: Yes, sir. Thank you.
16: Thank you very much.
2: Okay, bye-bye. 512-836-0590. In the governor's race in California, they do have a very clear choice. Steve Hilton is focusing like a laser on bringing down the cost of living in California. Rafael Becerra, his Democrat opponent, he's cut from the same cloth as Newsom.
3: This is good. Just keep on taxing. Yes. That's what we do. I will be curious to see. I'm not going to hold my breath on this, but considering the ruling out of the Supreme Court today with the in regards to counting the ballots after Election Day and how long, and they pretty much just said the states can make that determination. I wonder if there's going to be any push from voters in California to say, we've had enough of this, we want our results sooner, and try to get that overturned. Now, if they vote in Hilton, I would imagine that is one thing that is on his agenda because he has spoken out about that quite a bit.
2: Yes.
3: But if they don't, I wonder if there'll be any kind of push.
2: I think a substantial percentage will push for it. Is it enough to really put pressure on state lawmakers? Probably not. That's just my take on it. And they've got a whole new batch of laws taking effect this week in California. And none of them really addresses the cost of living.
3: Oh, no.
2: It's all on things totally unrelated to that. So that just shows you the mindset of state lawmakers and Newsom.
3: Our priorities are definitely not aligned with we want to keep things affordable.
2: Right. 512-836-0590. 527 now. It's Mark and Melinda, 590 AM, 99.7 FM.
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27: Mark and Melinda.
2: Heather is with us regarding the lawsuits against the social media platforms.
28: So I just wanted to say that in a lot of the schools in AISD, they're not really enforcing the no phone policy. The kids walk around with them in their back pockets and still have a decent amount of access to them.
3: Well, I know each school district could make a determination of, could you have your phone on you but you couldn't use it? Could you use your phone when you were in the hallways changing classes and at lunch? I think the schools that have said, you know what, we don't want to see it at all during the day, that means it can't be in your pocket. It has to be away, are having the better success.
2: Yeah, that's the bell-to-bell approach. Once you enter the building, you will not access that phone. I think that's what lawmakers really intended or were hoping would be adopted by every district, but that's not playing out that way. Heather, how often does your daughter get to use her cell phone at middle school?
28: Quite a bit. So she can text me, she calls me, but I can only imagine that if the kids have access, they're smart enough to figure out how to get on them. So I would agree that the bell-to-bell policy would be a lot easier to enforce and leave a lot less to the administrators to try to figure out how do we deal with this. So my daughter just says the kids just don't listen, and then the teachers just give up.
2: Does every middle schooler in your daughter's class have a smartphone?
28: I would probably say about 90% of them.
2: Yeah, I'm not surprised. Yeah. What did you think when we said the person filing this lawsuit says that she started at age 8 with her first social media account?
28: I do think it is on the parent to monitor those things. I do also know that my daughter knows way more about her smartphone than I do and has definitely figured out ways to get around some of the restrictions that I've put on it. So it is still dangerous even when the parents are trying to monitor those types of things.
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1: 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I understand July 4th could be our first actual triple-digit day. We're dealing with Saharan dust right now and extremely hot temperatures. 98 this afternoon, 25-mile-per-hour wind gusts over the next 24 hours, down to 75 tonight. A little cooler tomorrow, high 95, but still very sunny, hot, and humid. That's your News Radio KLBJ Radar Weather Watch. I'm Rachel Marisay.
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2: A 20-year-old woman was lying down on the beach at Half Moon Bay, California, in a state park area, and things went terribly wrong at that point.
3: Yeah, she got ran over. And it wasn't just some people being crazy out there. It actually was the lifeguard that was on duty at the time of that. Took his pickup truck right over. Now, thankfully, they're saying while she did have injuries, they don't believe that any are life-threatening. The lifeguards said, I may have been distracted. Why would you even think about looking anywhere else but on the sand if you are driving in an area where people are laying all over the place?
2: Right, right. That would be nerve-wracking to try to drive a truck around on a beach where people are out there sunbathing or playing around. This was in broad daylight, 3:45 last Wednesday afternoon on this beach. Witnesses say that emergency responders and lifeguards attempted to help the woman after she was struck. They were digging the woman out after she had been, well, she got run over by the truck.
3: Well, and I couldn't help but wonder if maybe that was how she just had injuries that weren't life-threatening, because thankfully she was in the sand, and
2: yes,
3: maybe it just bogged her down in there.
2: I know. I had the same thought. It could have saved her life. She is going to be okay, according to the doctors. This is a seasonal lifeguard, as they call it. And it doesn't say in the story if he still has a job.
3: I would imagine no, especially because it's still being investigated to see if this was just an accident or if police are going to actually file charges against him.
2: Mm-hmm. Could be criminal negligence. What if he was on the phone, distracted, talking to somebody on his cell phone? He could face a charge in that regard. 512-836-0590. The leader of Democrats in the Texas House of Representatives, Gene Wu, says he has a new Southern strategy that he says is going to save the country from Republican policies. He was interviewed by News 8 in Dallas, and he talked about his plan to unite Democrats in 8 Southern states to save America.
3: I was curious about this. I thought, okay, what are they doing? It simply is, we should all get together and have the same message. All of us Democrats that represent all of these different states, we should get together, have the same message. And apparently, in his mind, that will pressure their each individual state legislation to change things into what they're hoping it'll be.
2: Here is Gene Wu with News 8 in Dallas.
0: We're all so weak because we're operating in silos. We're fighting battles by ourselves. Our communities feel isolated. They feel like there's no one helping them. They feel like there's nothing they can do. What we're saying now is, no, wait, this is all of us. We're all in the same position. If we're all in the same position, let's fight together. Already we've met. We've shared strategies, we've shared tactics, we talked about what we can do in the future and how we can move this along.
2: Texas, Georgia, Florida, Arkansas, Kentucky, and Tennessee are the states uniting in this new Southern strategy, according to Gene Wu.
3: Well, what was interesting was also to read that even here in the state of Texas, not all Democrats are on board. Because the message isn't exactly unified even within the state amongst the Democrat Party.
2: Yes. And he said, we're weak because we're operating in silos, meaning we each have our own Democrat Party state by state. That's not why you're weak. The voters have rejected your policies.
3: Right, and no matter the amount of messaging, unified or not, doesn't change how voters view that.
2: Yes, that's why you're outnumbered in the legislature and you're on the losing end of so many of these battles once lawmakers come back to the Capitol. 512-836-0590, and I didn't hear him breaking any new ground in terms of policies.
3: I don't know if you caught some of the Texas Democrat convention that took place in Corpus Christi over the weekend.
2: Yes.
3: Oh, my goodness. I'm not sure that they know exactly what they're doing, because some of the sound bites that I heard coming out of that, granted, it was on Fox News that I heard them, so I'm sure it was cherry picked. But I was like, what are y'all doing? One of them I heard, I don't even remember who it was that was speaking out, I guess in a campaign effort for Tallarico amongst everybody there at the convention, I guess trying to get them to get out and really push him in an effort to get him to win the Senate seat. And one of the people that were up there said, you know, they call Tallarico trans. Well, if he's trans, then we're all trans.
2: I saw that guy, yeah.
3: I mean, it just some of the stuff that he was saying, first off, I was like, that doesn't even make sense. But okay, and again, when you're hearing just a quick little soundbite, not sure that's the soundbite that you want heard all over the place.
2: Right.
3: It sounded crazy. Like I said, it was cherry-picked, I'm sure, and I'm sure they probably had some people that maybe were more on message.
2: Well, Bernie Sanders was there, and he got a standing ovation when he came in to speak in Corpus Christi at the state convention. They loved him.
3: Which is interesting because I just don't see his ideas being a winner for most Texans.
2: Well, think back in time to the Biden administration. Bernie Sanders and Elizabeth Warren were given the overall power to write the spending bills that were passed in the first year or two of the Biden administration. Mm-hmm. The $5 trillion in spending, which ignited the inflation, which is still ripping through the economy. They were the architects of that. And here he was on the stage saying, we got to fight for affordability. We're worried.

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2: That starts to help with that.
3: 512-836-0590. The University of California at Berkeley says it is launching a new academic center called the Nancy Pelosi Institute. Yes, in honor of the former Speaker of the House, they will be launching this in January of 2027. And Nancy Pelosi is already fundraising for it and will be deeply involved in this institute.
2: I got to give Ms. Pelosi some credit here. I don't understand her, but I'm going to give her credit. Why are you still going? Why? You have an opportunity to sit back and kick up your heels, enjoy your grandkids, your great-grandkids, and just live life to the fullest from here on out. Why are you still working? I know the answer to it because it says that this institute is going to really help train up future politicians.
3: Yes.
2: And she definitely wants that. In her hands to mold them in the correct way. And I'll even give her credit as far as leadership is concerned. While I disagreed with policies for her, she definitely knew how to lead the House Democrats. She knew how to keep them in line. She knew how to keep them unified. She knew how to keep them quiet.
3: There were very few people who diverged from her line.
2: Right.
3: 512-836-0590. We'll get you up to date with traffic just ahead and much more right after the traffic. It's Mark and Melinda on KLBJ. Mark and Melinda.
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4: Mark, Melinda, and Ed.
3: This is Mark in Georgetown. Hello there, Mark. Welcome.
18: This is where I look at Ed and I shake my head and I look at Melinda and say that's where the level thinking comes from, because I understand at 100 miles an hour you should be pulled over and that's just ridiculous. But also, if somebody's got bald tires and these rains we're having right now, if they're on the freeway and they got to slow down really quick, there's a very good chance those tires aren't going to grip the road and somebody

0: kid's going to get hurt. So there's a reason we have laws, and there's a reason that those tires shouldn't be bald, because somebody might get hurt, and there's a very good chance of it.
1: Where's your tire store? I'm just kidding. Hey, you bring up a good point. Nobody should have balding tires. I would just use an extreme example to my great friend to my left, but she's really to the right, Melinda over there, about how I would rather my police officers get some yahoo driving 100 miles an hour than getting some granny from South Austin whose tires are bald.
0: Well, there you go, Eddie. There you go again, putting it a granny, because most grannies are pretty darn smart and they get those tires fixed.
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3: 5:45, here's Austin's on-time traffic. What's the latest, Melinda?
4: Still looking at sluggish conditions out there on the freeways, plus toll 130 southbound lanes. All remain blocked after a fatal collision earlier this afternoon. That's there at University Boulevard, Chandler Road. We have a wreck that is blocking the right lane, toll 183 southbound at Manor Road, as well as a collision reported at Desaul and Farmer. I'm Melinda Brandt with Austin's on
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3: Hope you're having an excellent afternoon. Thank you for joining us. Tiger is here producing. Scott is in North Austin. He has some comments on a story we touched on last half hour. The U.S. Supreme Court ruled today that law enforcement must get a court warrant before they can go to a tech company and require information regarding geofencing. That would be an area around a crime, seeing what phones were in that area. Scott, good afternoon. Welcome aboard. How are you today, Scott?
6: Thank you. Melinda was commenting or asking why the Supreme Court makes such narrow decisions. The Supreme Court has always made narrow decisions, and what they do is they take something that has a question having to do with the U.S. Constitution. Then they take a consideration where there's a disagreement in the various circuits, and then they take a very specific issue. In this case, it's probably having to get a warrant to get, I haven't read this one, but it's, you have business records, which you can get with a subpoena, and you have specific user information that you probably have to have a warrant now to get. So that's probably what they're saying. I mean, there's a lot of cases where the Supreme Court has ruled on something and judges in the federal and state courts just go nuts with them. For example, back in the 80s, there was a search warrant that was served where the police had to knock. Well, they knocked once and then kicked in, waited 2 seconds and kicked in the door. And the Supreme Court said, look, you have to wait a reasonable amount of time to get a search warrant or to get, let the person answer the door. You know, like in this case, 30 or 40 seconds. So for the next 35 years, the court said, well, you kick the door after 39 seconds, not 40, so it's an illegal search. So the Supreme Court finally found a case where that was the issue. And they said, we didn't say you have to wait 30 or 40 seconds. We said you had to wait a reasonable amount of time. That may vary based on the circumstances. In a lot of these cases, it has to do with this, all of the facts and circumstances in a case boiled down to this one point.
3: It is interesting that Justice Alito said he disagreed that they should have ruled on the whole picture of the guy's case and whether he was guilty or not guilty, et cetera.
6: Well, I didn't read the case, so I'd be interested why he said that, too. But usually it is not unusual for them to pick one specific issue as what they are ruling on.
4: Well,
6: it's like with the shadow docket, which I don't know why they call it that. It really, what they're doing is they're not ruling on a case. They're ruling on whether or not a particular behavior can go on or has to be stopped or has to be restarted while the case is being heard before it gets to them for a final ruling.
4: Well, and that's what Alito, to me, seemed to be saying, like, you didn't really do that, because in this case, the police had a warrant.
3: They already had a warrant for the geofencing information.
4: Which is what the Supreme Court said. Yeah, you have to have a warrant. So it seemed like it just wasn't really addressing this case in particular.
3: Yeah, check it out, Scott.
6: I have to read the case, but generally they're trying to make a specific point when they rule on something, or make a permanent ruling on something.
3: Scott, thanks so much. Have a good evening, sir. All right, bye-bye. 512-836-0590. NBC News sent a team of reporters to the opening weekend of the Great American State Fair in Washington, D.C. This is part of the celebration of our great country's 250th anniversary. these reporters were told to look around and see if you can see signs of politics. Or has Trump tried to turn this into a Donald Trump event?
4: Which, I mean, on its face value there, the whole notion that you are to go and try to seek people that say that this is a Trump event and not 200. Why are you going there with an agenda? Why couldn't it just be, hey, go see what the Great American State Fair is all about and what people have to say about it?
3: Mm-hmm.
4: That should have been the assignment. I don't understand why anyone would say, go see if Trump is, you know, all over the place with this. Well, come to find out, yeah, no, he wasn't.
3: No. And they say they interviewed 12 people who were there. Most of them were from out of state.
4: So did they give up after 12? They were like, okay, we get it.
3: That's not a lot of interviews,
4: no.
3: Is it? If that's your assignment for the day. Giving up after 12 people, but all 12 said, no, I haven't seen any indication of politics at play here in any of the displays, any of the signage, nothing. It's the way it should be.
4: Yeah, they described it as family friendly, patriotic, a huge focus on the state exhibits, food, entertainment. It really resembled a general celebration of American culture.
3: Mm-hmm.
4: Which is what it should be.
3: Yes.
4: I just find it fascinating that so many think when there is an idea that comes out of the Trump administration, and I don't know if this was something that Trump himself decided he wanted to do, and this actually was in talks during his first administration. They had thought that he would have concurrent and he would probably be out of the office, but they were starting the planning already. So I don't know why, just because it comes out of the Trump administration or they're the ones that are tasked with making sure that it happens, that there's this assumption that Trump is just going to make this about Trump. I get it. He has an ego. There is a lot of things that is Trump, that
3: yes.
4: is very much Trump.
3: Yes.
4: But not everything he does is about him or having his name in everyone's mouth being said at these events.
3: And some states did not send any kind of a delegation to the Great American State Fair because they don't want to have anything to do with President Trump.
4: Just think of how ridiculous. It kind of reminds me of the conversation about flying the flag we had earlier.
3: Yes.
4: How ridiculous are you? This isn't a celebration of the president that is currently in office. This is celebrating a nation that has been born and thriving for 250 years. And that includes and encompasses all the different states. Why would you not want to be a part of that?
3: They should be. It's for one country. It's not about one party versus another one.
4: One nation.
3: Yes.
4: Under God.
3: Exactly. 512-836-0590. The Wall Street Journal has an editorial today, and it is arguing that the United States has the capability of helping many more Americans live a very healthy, much longer life. And then they go through some of the key points that they believe would help us achieve those goals, which are very worthy goals when you think about it. Be healthier, mm-hmm. live longer. I think everybody would say yes to that.
4: Yeah, overall summary of this is they think that we should be looking more at our individualized nutrition counseling than anything else, instead of just maybe relying on the doctor for medicine. Like, the doctors, along with others, should take a proactive approach where it's talking about, okay, well, what kind of food should you be eating in order
3: yes.
4: to live a long, healthy life that will prevent you from coming to the doctor's office to get medicine? There was also something interesting that they said, that they thought the government should get involved, and the government's role would be to ban any advertising for unhealthy foods. Like, if you are M&Ms, you would no longer be able to have your cute little M&M commercials.
3: Well, I'm not persuaded that's the way to go.
4: Yeah, I don't think so either. I think just getting more conversations being had about nutrition overall is the better way.
3: Yeah, they even said perhaps we should create a new category of healthcare professionals who are focused specifically on longevity, a healthy life, rather than treating diseases. And they even suggested, look, we could have doctors teaming up with people who are specifically focused on your diet, psychologist, biologist, exercise specialist, the whole gamut. And then they could also incorporate artificial intelligence to their approach to you.
4: This makes sense to me. I don't know how in reality you have this play out. Would each individual doctor say, okay, and here's your dietitian, and here's your... I don't know how you actually make that happen, but I wish more people would really delve into what they're intaking into their yes. body. And I'm not just talking about healthy and unhealthy, but what are the actual ingredients?
3: I think there's a portion of our country who would really say, yes, I'm enthusiastic about listening to your direction and really trying to live that way, and others would not. That's just the way it is.
4: Right.
3: You could give them all the expert advice.
4: They'd be like, nope, I like my That's candy.
3: Right. Yes. This couch feels really good. Mm-hmm. I'm staying right here. That'll do it for today. We're here every weekday, 2 to 6, Mark and Melinda, live and local. We hope you have an excellent evening. You have a good one, Melinda.
4: You too, Mark. Thank you.
3: Tiger, thank you, sir. The news is coming up next.
2: And Melinda.
4: A lot of us spend our working years saving for retirement without ever really knowing if we're on track. We have a 401k, maybe an IRA, a few different accounts, but it's hard to see how all of that fits together. And that's where REIT Financial Group right here in Austin can help. They offer a free retirement analysis that takes all of those moving pieces and lays them out in a way that's easy to understand, where you're able to get a clearer picture of where you are today, what retirement could look like, and what changes, if any, might make sense moving forward. And it isn't about overwhelming you with charts or financial jargon. It's about answering the questions that most of us actually have. Am I saving enough? When could I realistically retire? 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
5: Mark and Melinda.
1: Laura is in Lockhart. We're sorry to hear that you lost your job in the fall of 25, and so you contacted and did some checking on Obamacare. Pick it up from there, please.
20: They were telling me that my premium every month was going to be $650.
1: And was that with or without subsidies from the taxpayers?
20: I called them before the subsidies expired, and then it was like $500 a month. And then I talked to them again before deadline ended, and it had gone up to $650.
1: And they have different options like gold, mm-hmm. silver, et cetera. Do you recall which one they were quoting there?
20: Because I do have a disability, and so I had to see a specific doctor. They said that even looking at the bronze plan, it was the cheapest that they could find was $650 a month. And I'm like, I don't have a job. My husband works, but he doesn't make enough to pay that. And unfortunately, we got married after he retired, so I couldn't be put on his insurance.
4: Well, and were they taking in his income as they were evaluating trying to cover you?
20: Yep, because we live in the same household. And it's the exact same thing with Medicaid, except they were going on saying that I don't qualify for Medicaid because I don't have children. So because we made a choice not to have children, we're being punished.
1: What are you going to do, Laura?
20: I wish I knew. I filed for Social Security disability, but that takes anywhere from 300 to 356 days to get approved.
4: See, that's my issue with this whole government getting involved in healthcare here. You would think a situation like yours would be ideal for getting the short-term coverage until perhaps you're able to find a job or find a plan on your own. And yet they have made it just impossible
20: so
4: for you.
20: Difficult.
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21: It's perhaps important, but perhaps not. I'm Lisa Lacera, Fox News. That's President Trump's assessment of the meeting scheduled for tomorrow between Special Envoy Steve Witkoff and Jared Kushner and Iranian officials.
22: And it's really very simple. It's the denuclearization of Iran. We don't want them to have a nuclear weapon, and they're not going to have a nuclear weapon. They've agreed to that, in all fairness.
21: Iran is saying it has not agreed to any meeting with the U.S., so the pause in fighting between the U.S. and Iran remains in effect. After the Supreme Court ruling today, allowing states to continue counting mail-in ballots that arrive after Election Day as long as they're postmarked before then, the president said the Save America Act is more important now than ever.
22: Photo voter ID and no mail-in ballots unless you're in the military, disabled, you're ill, or you're away, or even on a vacation. We're being very open about it. It's pretty easy.
21: House Democratic leader Hakeem Jeffries says the Supreme Court did the right thing. And the High Court has rejected a push by President Trump to throw out a jury's $5 million finding that he sexually abused writer E. Jean Carroll at a New York City department store in the mid-1990s and then defamed her. The FAA investigating a reported collision between a JetBlue flight and a drone Monday morning.
24: Just as a JetBlue flight was preparing to land near New York's JFK Airport.
25: We are clear to land.
24: The pilot tells an air traffic controller about the recent collision.
25: We collided with a drone back there in the turn.
24: In audio from liveatc.net, adding that the drone hit them right above the cockpit at around 3,000 feet.
26: Do you require any assistance? You just continue to the runway?
25: Affirmative. We don't need any assistance. We're just going to go ahead and land.
24: JetBlue says all passengers deplaned normally, and the airline found no evidence of a collision, but an investigation continues.
21: Fox's Lisa Brady. 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
3: How are you today, Melinda?
4: I'm doing well, thank you. How are you?
3: Doing great, thank you. Did you have a great weekend?
4: I did. Always seems a little shorter than what I would like, but yeah, it was good. How about you?
3: Good. Glad to hear that. Yeah, mine went well. Ed is off today. He'll be back on Thursday. Tiger is here producing. Let's dive into one of the U.S. Supreme Court rulings handed down today. This was the challenge to the state of Mississippi's election law that says that the mail-in ballots can be counted as much as 5 days after Election Day, as long as they are postmarked by Election Day. It was a 5-4 ruling upholding that Mississippi law.
4: Not what I would have liked to have seen come out of the Supreme Court, but that is the ruling, and it will allow for these states really to take a look and decide if that's how they want to continue or change it, or it puts it on Congress.
3: Yes, yes. It would go back to Congress, and that was a key point of this. Amy Coney Barrett wrote the majority opinion, and she says Congress specified Election Day is the Tuesday after the first Monday in November. And they really didn't say anything about counting ballots that arrive after that. It's been left up to the states. Now, Justice Alito was among the four in the minority who said, well, the result of that is you've got a lot of people questioning the outcome of elections. It cuts into the integrity of the election and harms our system overall.
4: I agree with both of them. So, I mean, if Congress didn't say when you had to count, perhaps they need to go back and do this. More and more, every single passing day is a reminder that the SAVE Act needs to be passed by Congress and perhaps add additional stuff that maybe isn't in that SAVE Act like this.
3: Yes, yes, exactly. California was cited over and over in the arguments as being one of the extremes where the counting can go on for days and weeks, and it really erodes the public's confidence in election outcomes. Jonathan Turley, law professor, George Washington University, said this is a significant loss for President Trump and the Republicans.
0: I think this is a significant loss for Republicans who have wanted to try to rein in the way that we do our elections. California, of course, is the nightmare where you can go for weeks without a decision.
3: So he says it's now up to states and Congress to go back and add things to the laws or more clarity if they wish to do so.
0: That means that it shifts attention back to Congress, also to the state legislators, to determine whether politically they want to go forward and say, we need to clean this process up. We need to bring back a certain degree of certainty and clarity that doesn't allow this open-ended process we see in California.
3: I wouldn't hold your breath waiting for Congress to add clarity, though.
4: Yeah, they have proven time and time again. They're really, I don't know what they're there for, but it's not to clear up things for the rest of us.
3: No, it is not. They've got their sights set on fundraising and getting reelected. That's what they're focused on. So again, it was 5-4 upholding that Mississippi law. The two Republican appointees were Barrett and Chief Justice Roberts, voting with the three Democrat appointees there for the 5-4 decision. You can weigh in on that one at 512-836-0590. Also in the news, the Texas Supreme Court has halted Harris County's use of taxpayer money to fund lawyers for illegal aliens trying to remain in the United States. They said, we're going to hold up the dispersing of these monies until the full legal battle is completed. So right now, you can't spend any more money on attorneys for illegal aliens.
4: And that should stay for the remainder of ever. We shouldn't be spending taxpayer money to fund the defense of people who came into this country illegally, who broke into this country. That's not what the taxpayer dollars are for, nor should it be spent that way. I'm glad they halted it. I don't know. The legalese of why it has to play out through the lower courts, why the Texas Supreme Court couldn't just say, okay, we're not doing this. It's unconstitutional.
3: Yeah, but they did say we're freezing the money, and then the lower courts will do the full ruling on the merits of this. This is Ken Paxton challenging the $1.4 million that are set aside in Harris County to fund these lawyers, and they've been doing this since 2020. So they've spent many millions of dollars on attorneys for illegal immigrants. Ken Paxton says this violates the Texas Constitution's gift clause, which prohibits any legislative bodies, county, city, or subdivision from granting public money in aid of or to any individual whatsoever. So that he says this should be a slam dunk ruling.
4: It should be. The Texas Constitution says, listen, it has to have a public benefit. It has to serve a legitimate public purpose. And also there has to be safeguards to ensure the proper use of the funds. Just the first two alone, I do not believe that that fund meets that, that it is a public benefit and serves legitimate public purpose.
3: Yeah, I agree with you. It fails on both of those. Therefore, the whole thing should be thrown out. You can weigh in on that one as well at 512-836-0590. The city of Austin has done this off and on over the years as well. San Antonio has done it. So this needs to be cleared up and prohibited ASAP. Also in the news today, some folks in a neighborhood in California are really upset with their homeowners association. Here we are headed toward Independence Day, the 4th of July, and the homeowners association is threatening them with fines over flying the flag of the United States of America at their homes.
4: Yeah, there were a couple things I found wrong with this. One, for them saying you can fly your flag, but it has to be in the backyard.
3: Yes.
4: Because they call, and this was another thing that I found wrong with this, they call the front of the house common space. That's common space, and we can't be disrupting any of that. No, that's my front yard.
3: Exactly. Yes.
4: Everybody didn't chip in to pay that portion of the house.
3: No.
4: I paid all of it. So
3: right.
4: That is my domain, not common space. I just don't even understand this. They called this the flag as being political. No, it is the flag of the country. It doesn't matter what your politics are. It is a representation of this country. I don't get why people want to make it anything other than that.
3: Yeah, the homeowners who are still flying the flag are down to two now, according to this. There were several flying the flag, and the others have pulled the flag in under the threat of $100. I think it's per day, isn't it?
4: Mm-hmm.
3: $100 per day if you're caught flying the flag anywhere besides the back of your house.
4: In exclusive use areas, which means only the people of the house can see it.
3: Yes. So under this homeowners association, the neighbors are free to come over and set up in your front yard, do whatever they want in your front yard. That's community property, according to this homeowners association.
4: The couples in this plan to go ahead and fight, they said, we never, ever thought we would be fighting this, but we are not about to let them tell us we cannot fly our flag. In fact, they had been flying it out there for over 20 years.
3: Yes, yes.
4: And it wasn't until recently that I guess the new makeup of the homeowners association said, nope, you can't do this.
3: And yet, there's going to be a community fireworks show on Independence Day, Saturday night, July 4th. Think about that. It's probably the Homeowners Association gathering the funds up to pay somebody to put on a fireworks show. What does that celebrate?
4: They should be asked that.
3: Of our country, yes.
4: Why are you having fireworks display? What's that for?
3: Yeah, isn't that going to trigger all the people that get upset when they see the flag in front of a house?
4: Well, and the sad part is, as they said, this is a subdivision that is close to the naval aviation bases there, and a lot of people in that neighborhood for years have flown flags. So it doesn't appear that this is neighbors, unless a new one moved in.
3: It does sound like new members of the HOA who get triggered over the sight of the flag. What do they do when they drive around in this city and drive by a car dealership or a post office or other neighborhoods where the flag is flying?
4: I guess they cover their eyes.
3: I guess so. Let's go to John in Pflugerville at 212 Mark and Melinda on KLBJ. Hey, John, how are you this afternoon?
6: Doing great, guys. Love the show. Yeah, calling in over the flag thing. I think we all can see that there's a specific group of people in this nation now that have been let in or jumped over our border that are communists, that are socialists, that flag stands against everything that they believe in. They're not American. They want to drag this country down. And any opportunity they get, whether they be the leader of an HOA, or they move into an affluent neighborhood and then they want to push their agenda on everybody else. As soon as they're in power, they tend to do so. And to answer the question of what happens when they drive by the American flag, I imagine it irritates them. It creates a great deal of anger in them, just like when they see President Donald Trump.
3: I think you're right on that, John. Thank you for the call. You have a good afternoon, sir. 512-836-0590. We've got much more to cover, and we will get to it just ahead. It's Mark and Melinda, live and local, 2 to 6 on KLBJ.
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8: 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And if this is an opportunity to get rid of that nuclear threat, the terroristic threat, and so forth, once and for all, I mean, that's got to be the hope. Is there still going to be some elements out there in days ahead? Probably so. How do you kill this regime that they don't sign up for capitulation or surrender or submission? That's not in their vocabulary unless they're dead. So that's what we're up against. But still, I think there's points in time in our history when you got to say, we got to do something. We, the leader of the free world, this country has got to step in and make it happen. And I think that's what we're doing now.
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3: When American families all sit down together to have dinner, most of the folks sitting around the table are looking at an electronic device. That's the finding of a new study released today by American pediatricians from major universities who've been studying what's happening around the dinner table. Joe wants to weigh in on KLBJ. Hello, Joe. How are you this afternoon?
12: Hello. Good afternoon, Mark and Melinda. My wife and I were recently at dinner at a pretty nice restaurant, and we noticed that the table adjacent, the husband, wife, and two kids were all each individually on their phones literally the entire dinner. They only paused when, like, the server would come to the table.
3: This story says some universities now have courses for parents. They'll teach parents how to have a dinner without everybody looking
4: that
3: at a smartphone.
4: Sad. That
12: stupidest
4: is sad.
12: Thing ever. Y'all have a great show.
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3: Hope you're having a great afternoon. Thank you for joining us. Elva wants to comment on that story about the Homeowners Association barring the U.S. flag on the front of houses within the neighborhood. Hello, Elva. How are you today?
27: Thank you. It's unfortunate. I would want to fly my flag, you know. But, you know, when you're in an HOA, you know, you get the opportunity to read all those rules before you join. And if you don't like those rules, you can always, you know, be active in the board and try to change them if you missed something, you know, when you were joining the HOA to begin with. And then the other part about the rules, and it's hard to know because I don't know really all the rules, but if it's a standalone condominium community or a condominium community, you really don't own all of your property. So, like, that front section might be a common area instead of, like, if you're living in just a house that is, you know, a surveyed lot that's a bigger, you know, regular subdivision home.
4: Alva, does it make a difference that they say for 20 years they flew the flag outside their home without a problem, and it's not until 2024 that the HOA decided, I guess, that they were going to, if it actually is a rule of theirs, to enforce it?
27: You know, sometimes, because if they let things happen without notice, at a certain point, a rule can be vacated. But it doesn't mean that it is vacated. So that's definitely something that they could, I guess, in a response, you know, say, I've been flying this flag for 20 years and no one's ever said anything. Why is the rule just now being enforced? You know, that's just definitely something that will come up in litigation if it goes beyond, you know, the ability to resolve it prior to litigation.
3: Elva, thank you for the call. The photographs that I saw were a single-family home, mm-hmm. standalone properties. They're not condos packed on top of or up against each other. And the HOA board says that U.S. flag is a political symbol, and therefore it could upset some people. It's not a symbol of a political party. It is a symbol of one united nation.
4: Well, and that's the thing. If it upsets somebody, perhaps you're not living in the right country.
3: Yes, you're not. I agree. Thank you for the call. 512-836-0590. NBC News sent reporters to the opening weekend of the Great American State Fair in Washington, D.C. This is part of the big celebration of our 250th anniversary. And they were looking for signs of politics, of a political bent, of things that were related to President Trump at the Great American State Fair.
4: How gross are you to go there and want to see, oh, is this Trump's fair? Everybody says it's going to be Trump's fair. Is it? Come on, tell me it is. And everybody said, absolutely not. Nothing has been overly political. In fact, quite the opposite. It's been cool to go and see the states that chose to represent themselves at mm-hmm. this fair in what they do. And it's just been celebratory of United States.
3: Mm-hmm.
4: Nothing to do with Trump.
3: They interviewed 12 people when they were out there. This is NBC News. All 12 said, I haven't noticed anything that strikes me as political. It's been a great event. And these were people from West Virginia, multiple states, who had driven in to take part in the Great American State Fair there on the National Mall.
4: Yet again, several states chose not to participate in this. And it's interesting to hear some of the people that have gone to the fair, and they're like, my state's not here. I don't know why they wouldn't be representative here. Some states, even though the governors decided not to do it, there have been some private entities that chose to go ahead and do it. That is such a mark on you as a governor, if you're the one that chose mm-hmm. to do that, to not have your state represented in a state fair that is highlighting all the states of the United States for the 250th birthday. Why does everything have to be about politics for these people?
3: Yeah, what a shame it is. It really is. This should be a wonderful celebration that unites all of us, regardless of party or views, on the greatness of this constitutional republic, and mm-hmm. give thanks that it has lasted 250 years.
4: Right. The great experiment has been going on for 250 years.
3: All right, 512-836-0590. You can weigh in on that one as well. Texas House Democratic Caucus Chair Gene Wu is a Democrat from Houston, and he was interviewed by News 8 in Dallas. He says, I have a strategy that unites all of the southern states. We call it the New Southern Strategy, to fight back against a lot of these policies being enacted by Republicans. And he says, I think we're uniting and we're stronger that way because we're trying to save the country.
4: I thought it was interesting, the strategy, that all the states get on the same kind of talking points. That's the strategy, that Democrat politicians in southern states have the same talking points.
3: and he said that the Democrats are weak in each state. But if they all unite together across many states, then they'll have the power to fight back against Republicans. Here he is talking with News 8 in Dallas.
2: We're all so weak because we're operating in silos. We're fighting battles by ourselves. Our communities feel isolated. They feel like there's no one helping them. They feel like there's nothing they can do. What we're saying now is, no, wait, this is all of us. We're all in the same position. If we're all in the same position, let's fight together. Already, we've met. We've shared strategies. We've shared tactics. We talked about what we can do in the future and how we can move this along.
3: No, you're weak because the voters have rejected your policies.
4: Mm-hmm. Yeah, it's not whether or not you have a united message. It is your message stinks.
3: Yeah, yeah, that's we're talking about Texas, Alabama, Georgia, the South. You get the idea. And he says those states are all going to unite now and watch what happens when we all work together.
4: All righty. We'll wait and see.
3: 512-836-0590. A mother is outraged in New York where she took her four-year-old son to a place called Sky Zone. This is a trampoline park. And her son ended up with a broken leg. Now, this happened in 2024. And she says this was supposed to be a private party, private area. And I don't know how this grown man got in there and got on a trampoline with my son, but he ended up hitting my son and breaking his leg.
4: So, yeah, now she's filed a lawsuit against that business wanting unspecified monetary damages for her child's injury. And he was hurt pretty bad, a broken femur. But seriously, it's a private party. I would think that Sky Zone says, well, y'all know who was supposed to be a part of your party. We do not. If you see someone trying to get into your private party zone, mm-hmm. tell them to leave. That would be as basic as it should be. I don't know why Sky Zone would be the one at fault here. It would be the adult who chose to go in a place that he knew he shouldn't. And then in this, it also says that the adult allegedly landed or moved into the same area and struck the boy. I don't know what struck. Did he just fall down or was it intentional?
3: Mm-hmm. This article does not say, was this adult a part of the overall birthday group or was he a total outsider? Sky Zone's policies do require children under 12 to be supervised at all times. This boy was four. And the parks are open to a wide range of ages, which can include children and adults using the trampolines simultaneously, depending on the area. But the mom is saying, look, I was told this is a private party. I'm arguing this guy was not part of the party, and Sky Zone, therefore, didn't follow their rules.
4: I would think that the person that was having the private party should be the one that says, dude, you have to go.
3: Yeah.
4: And then also the mom, you see any adult or bigger kid jumping with your four-year-old, you have to know whether it is sending them up in the air higher or maybe unintentionally landing on them, that's not going to be a safe area for your four-year-old.
3: Right. She's got to move in immediately. If she's watching and paying attention mm-hmm. when she sees the grown man right next to her four-year-old. 512-836-0590. It's 227. Mark and Melinda with you on KLBJ.
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13: 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Mark, Melinda, and Ed.
3: Three out of four Texas nurses say within the last year they have been the victim of physical assaults or sexual harassment on the job. Chelsea is calling from downtown. Says on the screen that you got out of bedside nursing because of the violence. Tell us about it.
16: I was actually a newer nurse, so I had less than 5 years under my belt, and I was working bedside nursing, and I experienced numerous occasions of the sexual and physical assaults from patients. And it's unfortunate because you don't feel like you can go to your leaders or management, because usually what you'll hear back is, well, what could you have done differently to not let the situation elevate to that level that the patient would want to lash out?
17: What was the most common thing you faced with unruly patients or violent patients?
16: Well, it would be
1: as a female nurse, there would be a lot of sexual comments, sexual actions that would be done by patients, but also a lot of hitting, a lot of anger sometimes when we would have drug-seeking patients or even patients in pain. And, you know, you do have sympathy for them because, you know, when you're in pain, you're in pain. But as, you know, someone said before, we're there to help. That's the only thing that we're there to do. You know, we're not the ones causing the pain. We're actually the ones trying to help you out with it. But, yeah, you still experience that abuse.
4: Chelsea, you said that the hospital admin would say, what could you do differently? I take that to mean that they thought the patients did no wrong. There had to be some underlying reason why that patient would act that way towards you instead of they just are a bad person.
1: Exactly.
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8: This war is going about as good as it possibly could. And just think back to, that's what bugs me about a lot of the politicians, the gloom and doomers like Schumer and some of these others that are just, you know, wringing their hands and essentially surrender almost. It's like, think of our history. Think of revolutionary times, the War of Trenton, when Washington crossed the Delaware. I mean, our backs were against the wall in 1776. In World War I, the Battle of Belle of Wood, when the Marines barely saved Paris and drove the Germans back. And at the Battle of Midway in World War II, when our backs were against the wall, is after Pearl Harbor, the Japanese were dominating the Pacific. I mean, in a matter of weeks, we have done a lot of damage to Iran, and it's not over. The economy, the gas prices, a lot of we're taking some short-term pain. But you got to give this thing time to play out. That mindset is not helpful.
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3: Ed, you're seeing that the agent in the ICE operation yesterday who fatally shot the woman has a history of being hit and dragged by a car.
5: Yeah, his name's Jonathan Ross, and last year he was trying to arrest an illegal immigrant sex offender and was dragged 50 feet by this guy's vehicle and suffered some gruesome injuries. So this was not his first time to come in contact with a fleeing person.
4: Yeah, these are heavy vehicles coming your way, and nobody deserves that. 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All these politicians, some of them that have helped make the policy or haven't done anything to change the policy, have ignited this attack against police officers.
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3: Ed's off today. He's back on Thursday. We hope you're having a great afternoon. Lawsuits are expected to be filed in New York City, where they have just now established rent-stabilized apartments will have their rents frozen. This came on a 7-1 vote by the Rent Guidelines Board of New York City. It prevents rent increases on 1- and 2-year leases for roughly 1 million stabilized units. This all starts October 2026.
4: Yeah, and what the landlords are saying is this does not take into consideration operational costs that continue to rise, or that landlords were able to have due process in which to fight this. They just enacted it. What's interesting is how this is going to play out. One, it has the potential, if Mamdani has his way, to do quite the opposite of what I think he intended to do, and that was to just keep rent the same and everybody would be happy. But it, what it will do is cause these landlords to say, okay, fine, well, we can't afford the maintenance.
3: Mm-hmm.
4: So these places are just going to deteriorate. Are these people going to want to live in those kind of conditions?
3: No, no, they will expect things to be fixed and improved. You're right. Mamdani appointed 6 of the current board members, and he campaigned on freezing mm-hmm. rent. But he's kind of trying to say, well, it was the board that did this, but you're the one.
4: I mean, I handpicked all of them, yes. But it's still the board.
3: Yes, exactly. So the landlords are now getting together their resources. They're expected to file lawsuits to try to overturn this. We'd like to hear your thoughts, 512-836-0590. How do you see this playing out? 1 million rental units having their rental rates frozen on 1 and 2 year leases. Roughly 1 million units will be affected. That starts in October of 2026. My answer to the problem would be try to find ways to increase supply. If demand is high and you don't have enough supply, what can you do as a city to encourage people to build more apartment units, expand the supply, rather than just thinking only of current renters and putting a lid on what they're paying?
4: Well, that's really not under Mamdani's goals here. He doesn't want anybody to be a landlord. So his idea would be to purchase it themselves through taxpayer dollars, which then ends up being even more expensive.
3: Mm-hmm. He even has an idea that if some of these places are found to be not suitable to city inspectors, then the city will just take the property and seize it from these private property owners.
4: Mm-hmm.
3: 512-836-0590 in Houston. Six drone operators have been arrested, charged with flying their drones around the FIFA World Cup Soccer Festival down there in Houston. The FAA had created a one-mile no-fly zone around the festival starting June 8th. This is part of nationwide security measures for the FIFA World Cup that's going on in several major U.S. cities.
4: Yeah, and the six that are facing these charges, they weren't up to anything horrific. They were either just flying for commercial photography, real estate, something like that. And the bigger problem is they're just not complying with FAA on several different things, not just this. They don't have their drones registered. They don't even know what a flight restriction is or that they should be looking
3: right
4: for that. So in that regards, because at first I thought, well, that's kind of crappy. If they were just up trying to do their business and then they got swept up in this because they crossed the line. But you have to know, if you're going to be putting your drone up, here's what you have to do in order to do that. You meet those requirements. And had you done that, you wouldn't have had your drone taken from you. You wouldn't be facing these charges now, which they could be up to a year in federal prison each. Also fines as much as $100,000.
3: Yeah, that is a heavy, heavy penalty. So they may learn a very, very tough lesson. I was surprised to read that they were totally out to lunch on this current one-mile no-fly zone and the fact that they needed to work with the FAA to operate these commercial drones in the downtown area of Houston. And it was also interesting how the government tracked them down. They said they have sophisticated drone detection equipment. They were able to pinpoint where the pilots were located on the ground, and then they sent FBI agents out there to apprehend these pilots.
4: Mm-hmm. It really is interesting. It's a little bit reassuring, especially when we've got so much going on this year that it seems like it's prime for some kind of drone attack. It's reassuring to know that they've got this technology and hopefully they're using it everywhere, not just over the FIFA locations.
3: Boy, and did you see that list of federal agencies involved?
4: Pretty much all of them.
3: Yes, there are very few that are left out. FBI, FAA, Homeland Security, Customs and Border Protection, Federal Air Marshals, Houston Police, Harris County Sheriff, Texas Department of Public Safety.
4: Mm-hmm.
3: They just about covered the full range right there. 512-836-0590. There's an editorial in today's Wall Street Journal arguing that there is a way for more Americans to live a much healthier, longer life. And then they start to kind of lay out their strategy on this, Melinda.
4: Yeah, and it was kind of interesting because they want to shift the focus in the medical world from just going to get treatments, but actually focus on preventative prior to that. And they envision having these teams that consist of like physicians, dietitians, exercise specialists, biologists, others, all working together with AI to try to optimize healthcare for all of the patients instead of just treating whatever it is that they go to the doctor to treat. I thought this was interesting because they said that they wanted to create a way where AI would be able to evaluate your specific diets along with the medications you're on, maybe some procedures that you have had, and let AI come up with a plan that is better for long-term results for you instead of just doing little temporary things here and there.
3: I can see the overall benefits. It could significantly reduce healthcare costs if we're all healthier and living a longer healthy life. Keyword is healthy there. It could be

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2: How are you this afternoon?
3: Doing well. Can you hear me?
2: Yes, yes. Speak up just a little bit more and then go ahead, please, Dave. Thank you.
3: Okay, great. Yeah, we've got the same restrictions here in Austin around Lady Bird Lake downtown and around the Domain by the soccer stadium until July 22nd, and it's affected my commercial work. I had a couple of jobs I could have done, and rather than get a waiver from the FAA, you've got to go through Homeland Security now, which is a nightmare.
2: So are you inspecting roofs on buildings or something in the real estate field?
3: No, I'm more of a videographer. I do videos for our national church body, that kind of thing, and for other folks, even down in Houston for some of the gas companies, sometimes construction where you're doing time-lapse of a construction project, showing how that goes. But you always check whether there's any restrictions before you ever fly. And in the defense of these guys that didn't know the rules, when you buy a drone in the box, there's supposed to be a one-page informational thing that the FAA requires that tells you what you need to do to be a recreational pilot, which is for fun. And as soon as you're doing anything that's not for fun, even if it's not for pay, you need the license that I've got, or you take a course, and it's a $175 test like a real estate agent or others would take where you're in a private room. You're proctored while you're taking the test.
4: Dave, is the restrictions here in Austin 24/7 until that deadline, or is it certain hours?
3: Yeah. Yeah, no, it's at all times. It's called a temporary flight restriction. Like when the president's in town, you can't fly within so many miles of that. When a UT has a football game, you can't fly within 3 nautical miles of the stadium without permission. I think within a mile is not even possible. And some of these guys at the soccer have been flying down into the stadiums, which is completely crazy.
2: And are the restrictions in the downtown area to protect the 4th of July celebration?
3: No, it's the same TFR as for FIFA over the that whole time until July 22nd. I believe they had a watch party down there with big screens.
2: Okay.
3: That is my guess why it's that way. I can fly from over by the ball fields at Pleasant Valley and get some nice skylines, but I can't do that along Lady Bird Lake like I've always been able to do.
2: Aside from these kinds of restrictions, do you do pretty well? Do they keep you pretty busy with this work?
3: Yeah, and it's all repeats and referrals. I mean, once you start to get a name, it starts to snowball a little bit. You know, you need to do good work, and then people talk about it, and you branch out. Real estate is usually pretty good when you have a down market because people want to differentiate their property from the others. When we had things were booming a couple years ago, you couldn't get a job because, you know, the houses were selling above what they were being listed for. So, you know, you didn't need to do anything different.
2: Are homeowners insurance companies utilizing drone pilots here in the Austin area to check roofs?
3: Yeah, I think they're even using their own people. In fact, I was told I had to cut back one of my trees, and the only way they could have got to the backyard and above the roof that I can think of is a drone.
2: Okay. Very good.
3: And the first responders use them. You know, it saved quite a few lives with thermal drones where they find a child that's lost in the woods, that kind of thing, by their heat signature before they get hypothermia.
4: There's
3: a lot of great uses.
4: Do the first responders have an automatic exemption for the TFRs?
3: Yeah, I think if there's an emergency down there, they would. They also have a different license called a 135. What commercial license people have is called a 107. And then there's also military has a different thing, too. They have to follow all the same rules, but they get different training.
4: Okay. Well, thank you.
2: Dave, that was excellent insight. Thank you so much.
3: Well, I appreciate what you guys do. Listen every day. Thanks.
2: That is great. Thank you so much. You have a terrific afternoon. 512-836-0590. It's Mark and Melinda on KLBJ.
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0: there were some projections that the city might have to withhold as much as $17 million in spending on social services. A lot of the assumptions and the modeling for the city budget going into 2027 has to do with this consolidation of our IT workforce. And then get this, the consolidation process, officials say the goal is natural attrition rather than layoffs. Well, that explains why it's going to take so long. We're just going to let people attrit, just let them leave on their own. Why is the city so unwilling to cut staff? Oracle just laid off 3,000 some people. And these big companies know sometimes you got to take drastic actions to right-size your business, to realize dollar savings. And you don't just wait till people quit on their own.
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9: Specialists.
1: Mark and Melinda.
9: Food stamp recipients from different states are now suing. They're suing because Congress has created a provision in the program that says states can obtain a waiver from the federal government, and state by state, they can prohibit SNAP recipients from buying certain items with their SNAP benefits. The food stamps could be sugary soft drinks, energy drinks, candy, potato chips, any kind of junk food. And these food stamp recipients from Colorado, Iowa, Nebraska, Tennessee, and West Virginia are suing. They say it's not fair to them. They should be able to pick what they get with their SNAP benefits. Lance is at the UT campus.
10: If there is an extra cost to these items that, saying if they are received by food stamp recipients that contribute to the health care costs and the other insurance costs that, become a burden to our system, why are these items even allowed to be sold to the general public at all? If these items are so poisonous and carcinogenous, why aren't they just removed from the shelves, period?
11: Well, they are starting to take some impact on that, like removing the dye out of all of those types of foods. So they are trying to address that part of the non-nutritional part of it.
9: Would you favor a federal ban on certain products in this category?
10: Actually, no. I'm more of a free market person, and I believe the product should be sold to the consumers. And I don't believe the people who have the least amount of access to these products should be punished for trying to acquire them. And the people who are in the most need for some sort of relief, enjoyment in life, are the people with the least amount of resources. I mean, why can't a poor person have a candy bar if they got to live a crappy poor life anyway?
11: Well, no one says they can't have the candy bar. They're just saying you can't use the taxpayer money on that SNAP benefit to pay for it. If you've got money or income coming from something else and that's what you choose to use your money on, you can go for it.
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9: Hope you're having a great day. It's 2:51. 40-year-old Damian O'Brien and his wife, 41-year-old Jessica O'Brien of Michigan, are now charged with second-degree murder and other felonies related to the death of their 7-year-old son in Michigan.
11: Yeah, this poor little boy was so severely obese. For his age, he probably should have been weighing about, I think they said 40 or 50 pounds. He weighed 255 pounds.
9: 4 foot two, 255.
11: Absolutely horrific, not to mention the living conditions were just disgusting. And for some reason, these parents felt or took care of their animals, even, and they were even in bad condition, but took better care of them, at least taking them or calling out the veterinarians. They weren't taking the kid to the doctor at all. They weren't putting them in school. There was no record of this, so there wasn't like a welfare check. Could have been, people didn't know that there were kids in there.
9: Incomprehensible, isn't it? This is just pure evil for them to do this to this poor boy. He finally died. It says a 911 call on November 4th of 2025 went into the authorities there in Michigan. EMTs arrived, police arrived, and they found a nightmare in that home. This little boy, 255 pounds. It affected his heart and other organs. He died. There's a sister in the home, too. She's been removed.
11: Yeah, was in the home. Hopefully they find a better place because it definitely wasn't with these parents.
9: The news these days is just full of these evil people doing terrible things to children.
11: It really makes you wonder, why are you having kids if you don't want to take care of them? Please don't take that as a, you should have had an abortion. No, you should have had the right precautions in place prior to even getting pregnant.
9: Yeah, the story says apparently they primarily fed this boy potato chips and French fries his entire life. And the mom said, well, that's what he preferred. That he liked that kind of texture of potato chips and fries. So that's what we fed him.
11: Parenting classes. I apparently needed for some people, because as you mentioned, there are too many stories where these parents are the horrible monsters for these poor little innocent kids that have no choice.
9: Yeah. 7 years of probably total misery for this guy as his heart got worse and the organs began failing. That's why they're charging them with second degree murder. 512-836-0590. The news is next at the top of the hour and much more right after the news. Mark and Melinda.
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13: The city of Austin patting itself on the back after connecting dozens of homeless people with shelter.
14: You come in only with the intention to remove trash and debris and not help people solve their problems. Those folks are going to continue to be homeless.
13: You're not helping people solve their problems by getting them into housing either.
15: Yeah, I don't see that happening.
13: Yeah.
15: All we have are these tiny little snippets of like, hey, we cleaned these camps, and hey, we moved 51 people and pointed them in direction of a shelter. All the while, we see the problem getting worse year after year, and when we call it out, as the public, the council gaslights us. Oh, there's no problem. You just hate the homeless is all.
13: Did you use the phrase, fund the homeless? Fund the homelessness?
15: I used their phrase, yes.
13: Yeah, that's their phrase.
15: Yes, that is their phrase.
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15: Mm-hmm.
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13: 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I want people to stop drinking booze, stop doing drugs, and get the health care that they need for their mental illness.
15: Mm-hmm.
13: I do not want to fund homelessness, Mayor.
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13: Listen, there's a slew of business owners on the east side of town. They've been dealing with a significant financial loss due to a series of break-ins. Now, Natasha Bajic, she is the owner of the Brass Ovaries Dance Studio. Now, she tells KVU that she showed up last week to find the mirrors all busted up, equipment damaged.
17: It's personally violating not only to me, but my students, my staff, and employees.
13: Can we get to the real meat and potatoes of this story?
15: Let's get to it.
13: Can you tell me more about the Brass Ovaries Dance Studio? I'm just curious. I'm sure they're respectful business.
15: They have a variety of different dance classes.
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15: One of them is
13: sign me up.
15: Bootylesque.
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15: High energy class about mastering your booty moves and embracing the power of the jiggle.
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15: Yeah.
13: Now we're familiar with twerk. That's a stripper move. Is
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13: what that
15: and
13: is.
15: Wiggle, shake and pop, jiggle and drop. It's twerk time.
13: Say that again.
15: Bounce and wiggle, shake and pop, jiggle and drop. It's twerk time.
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